0: Sunny in Brisbane today, heading for a top of 27 degrees. Tomorrow, the chance of showers, a top of 25. Partly cloudy on Tuesday and 23. Live from Brisbane, Australia's home of the AFL, this is 104.5 Triple M.
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0: You're on Brisbane's 104.5 Triple M, Queen and David Bowie together. Who's going to come together in the NRL Grand Final next weekend? Well, we know the Roosters are in. We won't talk about that anymore. But who will take them on? Panthers v Knights this afternoon. The game is live on Triple M from 3 p.m. on 104.5 FM, on DAB Plus, and on the Listener app as well. Apparently Nathan Cleary's been cleared to play too. Even it's a foot or an ankle injury or something like that. Brave guy. Anyway, you'll find out more in the Sunday Sin Bin with Dobbo and his mates after midday too. Def Leppard on the way pretty soon. Eskimo Joe. Back to the early 80s with the Mac. Good times and greatest hits for the weekend. You're on Brisbane's Triple M.
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2: 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Busy conditions now for the Gateway northbound pushing up from Deegan onto the Bruce Highway through Murrumba Downs. Also the Bruce northbound slow going through Narangba to Burpengary and building up through Moray Field through to Caboolture as well. Ready to go electric? 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
3: Melbourne has the MCG. 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And Brizzy has the cup. Again. 104.5 Triple M and a Lions Grand Final win. Brisbane has.

0: Good times and greatest hits for the weekend. This is Brisbane's 104.5 Triple M. Soon, Jimmy Barnes sings his working class anthem. And I know if you're a Brisbane Lions fan, as many of us are, we know they won the grand final. Nothing else does matter this morning. Metallica coming up. And this one from The Police. What a match that was yesterday. Were you biting your nails? I was. This is Brisbane's Triple M.
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2: 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Delays now for the Bruce Highway northbound from Narangba through towards Caboolture. Delays on the Gateway northbound from Deegan up onto the Bruce up through Murrumba Downs, and at the M1 southbound, slow going in sections from Beenleigh to Mullandina. 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
6: Good morning, I'm Polly Bayfield. After back-to-back-to-back AFL premierships and a long night, Brisbane Lions coach has been speaking to fans in Melbourne this morning.
7: For large parts of it, we looked like we probably weren't going to win the game, but we're able to play the best 5 minutes you'll ever see in a grand final. So,
6: 4 goals in 4 minutes to overturn a 17-point deficit against Fremantle in yesterday's grand final. Chris Fagan says he's meeting with the club next week, though, to talk about whether he stays on. Elsewhere, there are calls for the head of OpenAI to face an Australian Senate inquiry. It's after rogue agents hacked Australian and US government websites. A man is in a critical condition after being stabbed in the neck in New South Wales. Police are investigating after they were called to North Albury in the early hours of this morning. And officials in Bangkok have declared it a disaster-affected zone after torrential rain and flooding. 300 millimetres of rain fell in Thailand's capital city in 48 hours.
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6: It's a huge day of NRL action coming up as the Panthers and Knights fight for a spot in the grand final. Penrith are getting a boost with Nathan Cleary set to play through a foot injury. His head coach and his dad, Ivan Cleary.
8: He's obviously, carrying an injury, but there wouldn't be many players out there at the moment for any team that aren't. So it's just that time of year, but we're super confident that all our players are ready to play.
6: Well, kickoff for that game is at 4 p.m.
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0: Alanis Morissette on Brisbane's Triple M, Hand in My Pocket. 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Be listening at 9 a.m. when Mitch in the Morning will reveal what song we will repeat between 9 and 4 tomorrow. Crowded House on the way very soon. That one from Lenny Kravitz and this banger from the 80s. Good times and greatest hits right through your weekend. This is Brisbane's Triple M.
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0: Here on Triple M, we'll rock the footy this afternoon from 3 p.m. The Panthers v Knights live from Newcastle. And before that, the Sunday sin bin. A bunch of blokes getting together and hardly agreeing on much about what's happening in the NRL right now. Led by Ben Dobbin, the Sunday sin bin soon on Triple M.
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2: 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A multi-vehicle crash now through Barden, Sir Samuel Griffiths Drive and Simpsons Road. A breakdown for the M1 southbound right shoulder before we get to exit 49 in Pimpama. Heavy delays back up towards Yatala. 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
6: Hello, I'm Polly Bayfield. So, Brisbane fans, are you still feeling a bit like this? The celebrations continue as fans have gathered in Melbourne today to celebrate the Lions' third straight AFL Grand Final win. Fremantle fly home, though, after losing that 17-point lead, missing out on the club's first flag. Meanwhile, the bosses of OpenAI and Anthropic have been called to face a Senate inquiry into artificial intelligence. It's after rogue OpenAI agents hacked Australian and US government websites. While over in the US, President Donald Trump has rejected the latest Iranian deal to reopen the Strait of Hormuz. He told reporters they want to make a deal because they're losing so badly, but Iran says it's waiting to hear from mediators. And warning the nation's southern areas will have a dry, hot spring. That's from weather officials who say there'll be a below-average rainfall.
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6: A massive showdown in the NRL today. The Panthers and Knights fighting for a spot in the grand final. Penrith are getting a boost with Nathan Cleary set to play through a foot injury. They'll take on the Roosters after taking down the Dolphins 36-20 yesterday. While in the NRLW, the Sydney Roosters are the first side into the women's final after a 20-10 win over the Raiders. It's the side's third consecutive decider, and they'll take on either the Gold Coast or Brisbane.
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6: Looking at your weather, and it's hot and sunny with highs of 27 degrees, down to 14 later. Tomorrow, a possible shower, but highs of 25. And live from Brisbane, Australia's home of AFL, this is 104.5 Triple M.
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10: He'll be judged in September.
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14: Hello and welcome, Triple M Sunday Sin Bin. All thanks to Pepper Money. It is prelim finals time from Accor Stadium. The Knights taking on the Penrith Panthers at 4 p.m. this afternoon. We will give you all the updates of the other prelim with the Titans and the Broncos NRLW game kicking off at 1 p.m. The Sunday Sin Bin. Shane Flanagan in for Gordon Tallis because Gordy's got the Gordon Tallis Cup. Brent Reid is back off suspension. He didn't make the New Zealand trip. And James Graham. James Graham, a very, very good afternoon to you. It's been a great week not having to talk to you. And finally, I get to see you face to face. Good to see you, my friend. How are you?
15: Yeah, obviously, you threw the toys out the pram over in New Zealand. But it's okay, Ben.
14: Have you got over it? Are you over it?
15: Are you over it with your hypocrisy? Baby.
14: Anyway, please.
15: So, are you going to backtrack a little bit and apologise to Luke Metcalf because you don't know what it's like to be a professional athlete, or are you just going to leave that out there for the record?
14: Brent Reed, good to see you. Up a week suspension. How are you, mate?
13: So, Dobbo, if I was on a week suspension last week, does that mean you're on suspension this week because you're not in Sydney?
14: No, so there's a good reason.
13: By your definition, no. You are suspended this week.
14: Well,
13: which would be understandable given your performance last week.
14: No, but I'm not. Unfortunately, and what you missed out on last week was that we went to New Zealand and we had, because you know what Jammer's like with food, right? You know how he whinges and carry on. So we had to go to the best restaurant on the Saturday night. And I rang Charlie on Monday, said, Charlie, you're flying me back. He said, mate, we overcapped our spending because of Jammer's request for steak on the Saturday night. So, mate, you're going to have to do it up here. So, if you want to ask why I'm not at a Coors Stadium, it's because James Graham's taste.
15: I'll tell you why it is. I never booked the restaurant at all. I'll tell you why it is, because you don't want to be away from Brisbane two nights in a row, and you chose to go to Melbourne to watch that other sports grand final. And don't try and deny
14: that. It was unbelievable. But guess what?
15: So you're choosing that over us. So you're choosing that sport over our sport. Like, what side is your bread buttered, Ben?
14: Not on your side. Hey, Shane Flanagan, how's the knee, mate? Good to see you. I mean, you want to talk about resilience. This bloke, 4 days after having a knee reconstruction, was in a commentary box commentating a couple of weeks ago. You've had a bit of time on the rest. How are you, mate?
16: Hey, Dobbo, it's great to be here. What other place would you want to be? A Coors Stadium, big game this afternoon. And I'm on Team Dobbo. I know Gordy's away, but I'm not teaming up with these two blokes here.
14: Thank you.
16: I'm with you, mate. I'm got a set of ears here just listening to these two.
14: Well, you'd never back Greedy because he calls for your demise as a sacking in the papers, mate. And we know that. We know what he did to you.
13: I'm Switzerland.
14: No, you're not.
13: Hey, listen. Swing with the breeze, brother.
16: I've brought a couple of those clippings in, and we're going to talk about that later.
14: Hey, he's all made.
13: We started the day well here, Dobbo, but there's ice in the air again.
14: Oh, well, too bad. Hey, let's get into it. In all seriousness, the Knights, this story and this prelim final, well done firstly to the Roosters that they're through, but the Knights taking on the Panthers, they're coming down the Pacific Highway or the M1 in droves. This is going to be an unbelievable game this afternoon. I'll start with you, Flano. Put your coach's hat on for us as well. Everybody's saying Penrith, and everybody's saying, well, what's going on with Cleary? What's going on with that? No one's talking about giving the Knights a chance, and they've been always doubted throughout the year and continue to come up trumps.
16: Yeah, you're right, Dobbo. And I think Justin Holbrook would love that situation. They're coming down here. They get a free throw at the stumps. The form over the last couple of weeks, you know, we obviously to win and a big pressure game over there in New Zealand. And to come here today, it's probably going to be maybe 70% of Newcastle fans here, maybe 60,000 Newcastle fans here. And momentum is an amazing thing, and belief and trust in a football team. And they get off the bus today to come here at Acor, and they definitely believe they can win that football team. And their coach believes in them, and you know, 60,000 plus fans are here today are going to believe in them. And I definitely believe with the conditions today, I'm not quite sure who they favour there. It's a bit of rain around. Does it favour the Penrith side who are, you know, grind away and don't give you too much, complete sets and get field position? Or is it the flashy Knights that move the football and don't care if they come up with an error, but they risk it and they've got some class on the edges? We saw last week on tackle two, they just shifted to an edge, beautiful in and away by Gagai, and then they score. So, you know, they're a dangerous footy team and they could definitely win today.
13: It feels like so much hinges on Nathan Cleary today. Flano, I mean, obviously he's the star for Penrith, he's their co-captain, he's their best player, he's been carrying that foot problem, and no one knows the extent of it. They've kept it such a mystery, and they trained behind closed doors this week, so we haven't got a glimpse of Nathan and how free he is with that foot problem, but it feels like their hopes of going to the grand final are basically going to rely on Nathan Cleary's foot. It's a bit like when David Beckham had the foot problem back in the day. Do you remember that?
15: The metatarsal.
14: Hey, Jammer. I'll just quickly, just on Nathan Cleary, just before you start, I got

0: And he won't kick today, they don't think, but he definitely goal kicked, which says, and it's all or nothing. If they're risking him knowing full well that it could go properly and he might not make the grand final, but they're also thinking that maybe he might get through.
1: You get good mail out of Penrith too, Dobbo, yeah, as we will talk about later. You get very good mail out of that place.
0: I absolutely was told this morning that he was goal kicking yesterday at training and running. So you can only expect if they're up by 30, and which I don't think they will with 20 minutes to go, he'll be get put on ice, which is very normal. But he will start the game with a cloud around him, knowing full well that he has trained this week, though. It's not as bad as everybody's been making out.
2: Yeah, that's great news. We all want the game stars to feature this time of year, and there's no bigger star in our sport than Nathan Cleary. Just on today, I love these stories. Like, they're the best stories in sport, they're the best stories in life, when teams and clubs go on unexpected runs. Like, as a fan, Newcastle Knights would have been this February just thinking about, you know, it's going to be a tough year ahead, and Holbrook, and, you know, to finish in the eight would have exceeded all expectations from a supporter base. But wow, like, as a fan, it helps you dream about achieving the impossible. They're making their way down here from Newcastle, full of beans. Nobody expected them to go over to New Zealand and win. They weren't supposed to come and beat South. Souths were supposed to be the team from outside the top four that, hey, if they get their ducks in a row with that left edge, they can give this competition a shake. Newcastle had other ideas. The story of the year, the Warriors playing at home. Okay, you're making up the numbers, but the Knights, they're unbelievable journey to this stage. It's a joy to watch. It's a joy to witness these unexpected runs in sports.
3: Dobbo, you rang me this morning and said, can I do a bit of homework? Because you knew these two galoots wouldn't.
0: Yes.
3: So I actually spoke to one of the Australian physios, and just to get a little bit of, you know, back notice about, you know, what could be happening with Nathan, and without him knowing exactly what the injury is, and, you know, just presuming that, you know, what we've been told is a stress-related injury, that they definitely can't needle that. It's just too much of a risk. The foot, he would possibly lose any feeling in his foot, and, you know where he's placing it, and, you know, definitely when he's kicking the football. So that's probably out of the question to needle it. To rest, it's all that you can do is rest and take the weight off it, which you see sometimes players in that boot. And then the second part of it is that he needs to go through that rest period, and then this week, depending how bad it is, and, you know, you talked about if they get it kicked clear that he might be put on ice. Well, the back end of the game is probably the period that is the most concern for Nathan with a foot injury, because the muscles around that foot, that bone or around his foot start to get fatigued, and that's when it starts to put pressure on the bone. And obviously that's when it starts to get worse, and obviously could cause more problems for next week. But we don't know how severe it is. We know it's an injury there, but, you know, the week's rest might be enough to get him to, you know, to play 80 minutes. We just don't know. And knowing Nathan, he'll push through and he won't show any signs of he's got an injury. But it is a real one that we've just got to sit and wait and see how it goes.
1: I was going to say, the one thing we do not know about Nathan, Dobbo, is no one will work harder, put as much work into getting himself right than him. I mean, I did a story on him recently and spoke to a lot of people around him, and they said the lengths he goes to rehabilitate, recover, you know, all that side of the game, there's no one who does more than him in rugby league, full stop. So, you know, whatever he can do, he'll be doing it.
2: Yeah, obviously, I don't know how far the sports science has come, but there are certainly, you know, recovery tools that do require significant investment, both financially and with time, that Nathan's, you know, obviously all in on this. You know, there'll be the hyperbaric chambers of the world, and, you know, players do seem to be returning, you know, very much more rapidly than in years gone by. And Nathan will leave no stone unturned, sleep in an altitude tent, whatever it takes to get out there, because he knows his value to this team, and the chances of them winning another premiership are on his shoulders.
0: Do we, and Flano, there's a theory in Coach of the Year that it should be the coach that wins the premiership, and that's the coach of the year in the Telstra premiership, and that they shouldn't present it at the Dally M's on Wednesday night. But with what Justin Holbrook's done and what, on touching on what Gemma was saying earlier, to come from a side that's wooden spoon.

0: and inheriting a team where there was a lot of question marks about how they were going to go. Now, hats off to Peter O'Sullivan and Peter Parr as well, because, you know, the GM of football and the recruitment have done a wonderful job. But I think, Reedy, that might have been an article written by you this morning around Kalyn and just how the Holbrook relationship with Kalyn, how he's unearthed and untapped more football, better football. But has Justin Holbrook done enough to warrant being Coach of the Year this year?
1: Oh, I think so, mate. You know, to come from the wooden spoon and to be – we're sitting here waiting for him to this game this afternoon and be genuine hopes – yeah. I think is an amazing thing. And can Newcastle win the comp? We're even predicting if they get there, yes, they can. So it's just an amazing effort. The way, the style of play, their year has just been, there hasn't been big periods where we've gone on Newcastle have finished now. A couple of weeks ago, they lost both front rowers, which I thought that was going to be the end of them, one through injury and one through suspension. But they just, next person up, and I know a lot of clubs can say, oh, next person up, and it's easy to say. And it's not easy to say when you get to a semi-final series, oh, next man up. You need your best football team out there. And Newcastle have done an outstanding job. To answer your question, should the person that wins the grand final be Coach of the Year? Well, part of me says yes. I would have liked one in 2016. That bloody Ricky got it. Ricky got it. He roared the system. He rang Reedy up and all his mates, and he got it. But
0: he's a mouthpiece for Ricky. Reedy is a mouthpiece for Ricky.
2: That's alarming coming from you, Dobbo.
1: I think they should. I think they should, seriously. It's going to be hard if Newcastle go on to win it. Yeah, great. He's without a doubt he's the Coach of the Year. But you know, sometimes I look back and I was going, has Ivan won? How many Coach of the Years has Ivan won? And he hasn't. Yeah. So I think you're right, mate. I think it should be done after the grand final where we've got a bit of breathing space and we can go, you know, that's a Coach of the Year without a doubt.
3: As well, just on the nights, going back to that point, nobody expected them to be here. So we all assessed the roster before a ball was kicked and didn't, most of us didn't anticipate the Knights being anywhere near this way. So you look at that and go, well, you know, what is that down to? It's, you know, a lot of that credit needs to go to the coaching staff that have revitalized this side. I think talking about Kalyn Ponga, he'll be excited about the opportunities that'll present themselves today. You mentioned Flano, the Knights losing their two starting front rowers. I think the people that come in, the instruction to them from the coach is just hold the fort. We don't need you to get over Leota. We don't need you to get over Isaiah Yeo and Liam Henry when he comes in. We just need you guys to hold the fort. And if we get an even share of possession, well, that's when we get the ball out the back to KP. And that's when he tests out Nathan Cleary. And just how far is he willing to go? Because if the foot's hurting, the foot's hurting. I'm going to put you under pressure. Maybe he's got Blaise Talangi outside him as well. You know, is there some ducks and drakes there? Is there going to be some late movement an hour before kickoff? I'm excited to see what that move is pulled by Coach Cleary, because if that team sheet comes out and Blaise Talangi's in the centres, you can guarantee on the wall, Kalyn Ponga's looking and he's talking with his outside backs. He's going to love those opportunities.
1: So is Bradman Best.
0: Yeah, big time. Hey, guys, just quickly, I just got some news in. Now, this is to people listening to us in Newcastle and surrounding areas. A failed freight train at YE is causing major delays on the Central Coast and Newcastle line services towards Sydney. So if you're travelling to the Knights and Panthers game at a core, leave extra time to travel or travel earlier. City-bound trains are being prioritised, with 8 replacement buses heading to Morisset and more requested. Crews are working to move the freight train and get the services back on track. So that's people up in Newcastle who aren't driving, who want to take the train. They actually need to maybe look and revisit potentially or check, because there is major delays and we don't want you to miss out. Just giving you everybody some context and update. We're going to take a break. Come back. This is the Sunday Sin Bin on Triple M.
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6: 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James Graham, Brent Reid, Shane Flanagan, Ben Dobbin, all from Accor Stadium ahead of the Knights taking on Penrith, 4 o'clock kickoff. We'll also give you an update. 1 o'clock is the kickoff for the Titans Broncos NRLW prelim. We'll keep you updated on those scores as well. Boys, let's talk Roosters. 36 points to 20. It was a very dominant display on Friday night in a hostile environment at Suncorp Stadium. 50-plus thousand at the game, and it was just the Roosters of old. They dominated through the middle and then went wide. And in the end, it really was as dominant a performance as you'd want in a prelim. The Dolphins at stages clawed their way back into it. But then every time they struck a blow, the Roosters came back with a double punch every single time. Reedy, they've been building, and there has been a lot of criticism about a certain half over a long period of time, but I'm very happy for Daly Cherry-Evans because he got it done when it matters, and that September he's going through and taking that side through to a grand final.
7: Well, no surprise you'll be happy from Dovo. We all know you're the mouthpiece for his management group, so that doesn't surprise me at all. But he was, look, he was outstanding. Well, every player in that football team was outstanding the other night, and they've just hit peak form at the right time. And, you know, some people were second-guessing some of the decisions they made, no one more than me, the decision to rest players leading into the last round when they'd lost three in a row. But, you know, I've got egg on my face today because Robbo's pulled all the right reins and they're playing great footy. The one thing I would say, Dobbo, you know, I harboured concerns about them without Sam Walker. And I think we saw the impact Sam Walker had on his return on Friday night. And having him back, and I'm not sure how he pulled up after that game. You might know a bit more than me, but I just think that adds another string to their bow. And they're going to be very hard to stop. It doesn't matter who they play in the grand final, be it Penrith or Newcastle. I actually think they start the grand final as favourite now.
6: Just quickly, I spoke to people close to Sam Walker this morning, and I heard some reports that there might have been potential because he had his knee iced. And after he scored that try, they took him straight off, and he had ice on his knee.
7: And he went straight up the tunnel, Dobbo, as well after that. That was
6: I interviewed him on the field afterwards, and he said he was sweet. Now, there was some mail around this morning that

0: it looked for all money like the Dolphins were going to go over in that corner, and then a brilliant bit of, you know, deception from Nwangwani Tuwase to come up with the intercept. It's not the first time he's done it. We saw him in the very first week of playoffs doing exactly the same thing to the Penrith Panthers. He's got the attackers now in two minds around what he's going to do. It's a magnificent piece of play to come up with that intercept. And then I just felt like the Dolphins' balloon was popped there and then. They'd invested so much energy into that start, as had the Roosters. And like I say, whoever scored first, I felt they were going to kick on, and that's exactly what the Roosters did with Bradley through the middle on that short ball. That was that try doesn't get scored in the first 5 or 10 minutes of that contest. That needed the fatigue and a bit of the air out the balloon. That's not a first try of the game either. That was a bit of mental fatigue and a bit of doubt put into the minds of the Dolphins, who I think you've got to give credit for in terms of just how far they've come in their very short history, and with Wolfie taking them to that prelim, they'll be very disappointed. But yeah, the Roosters,
1: sure.
0: Do they start as favourites? Look, because they're in there now, yes. But you know, if Penrith win today, I'd be tipping Penrith next week if Cleary and Yeo and whatnot are fit.
2: Flano, what's your take on that performance? And can I just quickly, the Dolphins' performance, I think, hinged on Katoa dominating, and he clearly was injured after that first tackle that when he took the ball in that first set with the Dolphins. He got to his kick after that, and it was poor, and he was on one leg most of the game, and they were always going to be, it was always going to be tough no matter what when you get to a prelim. They just were that 5% off compared to the Roosters, and that was enough for the Roosters to really dominate.
3: Yeah, you're right, Dobbo. You know, you need to be able to find another gear when it comes semi-finals. And unfortunately, he was injured without a doubt. And he spoke about it after the game that, you know, he wasn't his best. And unfortunately, he had to be at his best for them to have any chance. But they'll take a lot out of it, the Dolphins. Like, you know, they've only, you know, 4 years into the competition. They've given it a real good crack. They're going to get better and better. You know, a young half like that, he's going to learn from what's happened this final series and just being involved in it. He's not going to be as nervous. A lot of players within that side are going to get experience from it, understand that you need to find another level. You need to play your best footy come semi-finals time. So they'll get a lot out of it as a club as a whole. But, you know, on the other side of the coin, looking at the Roosters, I know everyone talks about, you know, Walker, you know, all their stars, you know, they're both wingers that are, you know, scoring tries for fun. But for me, I look at their front row, their Nafahu White and Lindsay Collins. If Lindsay Collins is not the best front rower at the moment playing in semi-finals, I don't know. He's been just so powerful. Obviously, he's had some issues. You know, he gives a penalty away here.
2: Over Nafahu White, Flano. You think Nafahu White? Yeah.
3: I wouldn't say over. They'll be close.
2: Yeah.
3: Yeah. I know what you're saying, Dobbo.
2: Yeah. They're both pretty fair footballers, aren't they?
3: Yeah, and you know, Nafahu White played 47 minutes in the front row, a real powerful effort. He very rarely

0: barely gets put on the ground. He's just so strong, and you know, there's two or three blokes in the tackle, but he still stands in tackles and gets a quick play of the ball. And then, you know, Lindsay Collins, like, he scored a great the first try against the Sharks. He's been powerful. He just bobs up places that he shouldn't for a front rower. So those two, just get them started, and then to play, you know, 54 minutes and 43 minutes as starting front rowers, that's a fair effort. And I just think everyone's run off the back of it. I thought Reece Robson was his best game by far for the Roosters, and that was off the back of their forwards going forward.
1: It's that middle four, isn't it, Flanner, that really go toe-to-toe and back themselves against any opposition. Victor Radley as well, I thought, was outstanding. Just so aggressive with every bit of contact. And on Nafahu White, his carries, we talk about winning the ruck, winning the collision. He wins the collision every time he carries that ball. That first contact is always a win for Nafahu White. You see the likes of Payne Haas, he's in the same boat of that first contact, he wins. And then you've got to manage the tackle. You see so many times Nafahu White just being managed by three players, someone's half on the ground. It's always a win for him and his team. You never really see him get dominated at all, and it's all on that power into that first contact. It's sensational to watch.
0: Yeah, Dobbo, if I'm coaching against the Roosters, we talk about their front rowers, you know, we need to, get up and have line speed and have good first contact and win that collision and, you know, put them on the ground. You do it to one, then you've got another one coming at you because they're both so good. And then all of a sudden, you've got Victor Radley and their leg speed. There's so many. All their forwards are well and truly over the ad line, and they're in your face when they carry the football. They pass a lot to each other.
1: Radley's passing game, and even I noticed, I think Nwonga Nitawase passed to Tupou or vice versa as well. So they're looking and they're ready early in the set. It was an early play. They're looking and they're ready to, they're not afraid to take a risk. Either that they're an outstanding team to watch.
2: With Nwonga Nitawase, I mean, how big a loss is he to the game, Reedy? I mean, what this bloke's done in what is it, two seasons and one game, really, you know, in the NRL. It is a dominant performance. And it was an interesting take. It's an interesting take. Ben Teo said that he doesn't necessarily believe that he'll be as dominant in rugby union now than what he used to be, because his whole body shape's changed for league. He's got a lot heavier than what he was, and that he will not struggle, but he might not be as dominant of what he's been in league. I mean, this guy is an out-and-out superstar of our game now. There's no question about it.
3: I was talking to Flano off air, actually, Dobbo, about what his worth is now, and I think traditionally wingers, you know, the top paid wingers now game on about $650 a year at the moment, I think. If you sort of exclude Zach Lomax when he was in the game from that group, because when he signed that deal, his last league deal, it was potentially as a centre and he ended up playing on the wing. I actually think Marky Mark, if he'd stayed in rugby league, would have redefined the winger market, because to me, he's as valuable as any centre just about in the game. He'd have been an $800,000 winger for me, but he's not in the game anymore, which is sad, right? It's sad for rugby league. I mean, if he'd made the decision to stay, knowing what we know now, as I said, I think he would have redefined the market. Potentially he would have stayed because he would have got top dollar. That's not going to happen now. But the other part of it, Dobbo, I think, which is sad, is we often hear these guys say, I'll come back one day. They don't come back. Joe Suwalii, he's not coming back to rugby league. I don't think Marky Mark will come back to rugby league. Because they earn so much money playing rugby union in Japan and France. And it's a much cruisier lifestyle. If they come back, it'll be in 5, 6, 7 years' time. It won't be
2: Joey
3: in the next
2: came
3: couple
2: back.
3: Of years. Well, Joey's come back because he didn't cut it. Let's be honest. I mean, he's coming off the bench at Toulouse, so that's why he's not a union guy. Joey Manu, he was
2: Roger
3: a league guy. He went to union.
2: Roger came back.
3: Roger didn't really cut it either. I think Marky Mark will cut it at rugby union.
1: See, a couple of
3: completely
1: points.
3: Completely different kettle of fish.
1: On Nwonga Nitawase, I think he'll more than excel in rugby union based off the quality of defence that he will come up against. I think there's going to be much more opportunities for him to showcase his talents, and I think he'll see the game in almost slow motion when he goes to rugby union. Granted that the time might not be there, and it is a different sport, but I think he'll be relishing the opportunities that'll be presented to him. In terms of coming back to the sport, I really do believe that this is where that marquee player

0: allowance that was muted a couple of years ago for athletes, you know, that weren't necessarily in rugby league to maybe be partially funded by the NRL. I think he is that big a talent that Peter Valandis and the rest of the commission should seriously consider putting, you know, an offer to him to be paid by the NRL and then likely by the Roosters as top. I know that would
1: too
0: get
1: hard, Jimmy.
0: That would
1: too
0: get people offside.
1: Where do you draw the line?
0: Well,
1: it's too hard.
0: Well,
1: Jimmy.
0: Yes, I get that, but you know, it's a compromise. It's a price for I think is worth paying. And just I've got to give credit to the Roosters. Dobber, you mentioned the 2 years and one game. Well, go back to that one game, and I think there was a lot of question marks. And the Roosters, they paid a hefty wage for this project, and the amount of work that they put into him, like, he has come so far in those 2 years. He was shaky under the high ball. Even there was games last year where under the high ball, it was, you know, a bit of a lottery there. I think he's been fantastically coached at the Roosters. They embrace what he brings to the contest. It's absolute a brilliant move by them to bring him over.
1: Dobbo, there's a significant difference between, as I said, Marky Mark and Joey Manu and Zach Lomax and Roger Tuivasa-Sheck. They're all league players who went to Union and came back. This is a Union guy who's come to league and is going back to Union. It's a completely different scenario because he will go back and be a star in that game. Those guys, they were never stars in rugby union. None of them. They all struggled with the transition because they were going to a sport they didn't really know. He's going back to a sport he knows.
2: Yeah. Yeah, well, he's an out-and-out superstar of the game. And just even, I mean, the intercept try was won. When they went to the right in the second half, and he took a one-handed catch, and he had so much work to do from 28. He's so powerful through the hips and the glutes. Katie Nikorima, I mean, playing his last game for the Dolphins, he was like a speed bump. It was like men against boys when so you just cannot give him any room, and they can target him all they want. He's the most reliable winger they got, and they've got Daniel Tupou on the other side, who has just this knack of scoring tries from the air, who was wonderful again. I mean, and you talked about, yep, they're favourites and potentially, but what they've shown is this side has had 50 put on them, and Reedy, you were critical, and rightly so, I think, you know, for resting players and how many games they lost going into the finals, and then they lost that week one against Penrith. If Hugo had kicked that goal in half time, it might have been a different story. But something's happened. We don't know what they're trying, but something's happened in the last two games because they were very good against, they were clinical against the Sharks, and they never even looked like getting beaten by the Dolphins. And the Dolphins are a late finishing side. They do a lot. So whatever Trent Robinson's doing and the coaching staff there is good. I'm putting it down to my man. I'm putting it down to Daly Cherry Evans and just his leadership. Flano.
3: Yeah, I love Daly as well, mate. I'm in that fan club. He's a great leader. We know what he's been brought to the Roosters for. And listen to you talk, Dobbo. I think the thing that's changed is, I think that nothing has changed. The Roosters just believe that they play in big games and they're meant to play in grand finals. And this side has been brought together to play in, like, grand final qualifiers and grand finals. And that's the way Robbo has got them. You know, during the year, they go through processes and Robbo talks about, you know, different phases of the year. But this phase, the only thing that's changed is their mentality to the football, their football, and they've got it right. And they build and build and build. And, you know, obviously next week we'll see how far they've come. But, you know, Daly's gone there for a reason. I think that rubs off on everyone. You know, Marky Mark's going now. This is last year. Some of their forwards are in their best form of their career. This is their moment. This is their moment. And I think they all believe that. It's so important that you actually believe. You know, in 16, all our boys believed that they could win the competition. I didn't have to convince them. I didn't have to say to them that you need to play your best. They believed that they could go out, and if they just do what they do week in, week out, they would win the competition. And that's where the Roosters are.
2: Can we just quickly talk, because there is going to be some changes with Connor Watson. Now, that was deemed a Category 2 by the Roosters doctors when he came off. It was then upgraded to a Cat 1. Now, you would have to think, and to Mr. Grant Bonnell, that the Roosters are going to try and appeal that. Surely, Flano, can you just give us some insight from a coach's perspective when that happens to your players? So that got taken, and well done to the NRL because it's player safety first, but the doctor, who you could only is highly credentialed, highly respected, gives it a Cat 2. Then the independent doctor upgrades it to a Category 1, which almost deems Connor Watson out of it. Well, he's automatically out now, unless they appeal. So how does that work, and what's the time frame with that?
3: Well, so the Cat 2 gives you an opportunity. They have a period of time.
2: 15-minute, yeah.
3: They can go in. Yeah. Yeah. They go in and they sit down and they, you know, get themselves together. They could have a, you know, sit down, have a drink, you know, take some big deep breaths, and then they go through a protocol which they would have gone through, a computer protocol and some questions asked by the doctor that they've done before, and they would have passed it before. Some players fail in their preseason and they have to go through it a few times. So he would have had to pass his own HIA assessment. You know, when that's, you know, players talk to him about, you know, you have to do the months backwards, and, you know, they give you a red, orange, blue, green, and you have to do that backwards. There's lots of different parts of the test and they're all different. But Connor would have had to done this test prior a few times.
2: Even if they upgraded him, like independent doctor comes and upgrades him, do they not worry about testing? Sorry, like because
3: no, he would have had to have that test, and then he's failed that test to go to a Category 1.
0: No, I think the independent doctor jumped in before that failure of the test. Yeah, so, I don't know if he did fail or pass that test. Yeah.
1: He still does it,
0: and we don't know the results of it. But look, Connor Watson in this situation, look, it's going to be up to him. And we don't know if he's feeling the side effects from concussion. We don't know. I can't recall if he's got...
3: James, you know it's not up to him because you're a footy player. He will want to play.
0: Yeah, so yeah, that's what I'm saying. It's up to him whether he takes the risk. It's a risk.
1: No, it'll be up to an independent doctor, Jimmy.
0: Yeah, but he'll... He'll go to the independent doctor, and I'll tell you what he'll do. He decides whether he plays or not. Yeah. So if he's fit, if he's fit, if he's feeling...

0: He goes to the independent doctor and goes, I'm fine. Even if he's not. And that's up to him to make that call. It's, you know, they have these tests that you do, but ultimately what it's going to come down to is an honesty test. And does Connor Watson want to take the field or not, knowing the potential outcomes for a secondary concussion? And that's completely up to him.
1: We should say, Jimmy, no club in the game, Dobbo, was more vigilant with concussions than the Roosters.
2: No, absolutely.
1: Club in the game.
0: Absolutely. Yeah.
2: Why I don't understand why they upgraded, because that doctor would have given him a Cat 1 if he deemed it a Cat 1 straight away. I don't think the Roosters do not risk it. They are vigilant about this. Now, if anybody, Newcastle fans, if you're listening and you're sitting at home or you're just moseying around Newcastle waiting to get in the car to go, get moving. The traffic is very heavy. We've got a rail issue as well on the Central Coast, so trains are delayed. We just got a report that the traffic is very, very heavy at the present moment. Lots of Newcastle flags, lots of buses. But if you're going to the game and you're thinking of driving down, and also, can I just say to you, get in the car. Now, Gordon Tallis, who's away for the Gordon Tallis Cups, just sent me a text. Tell Reedy, resting players worked. Yeah, well, thank you, Gordon. Yeah,
1: I thought Gordy was on my side. He was on my side, he said.
2: Gordy is Gordy, and he's had a swipe at you, and rightly so.
1: He said he had my back, Dobbo. That's what he told me the other day.
2: No. You and me are not on his team. We're not on his team, Reedy. You're right, Dobbo.
1: I'm Team Dobbo, buddy.
2: Yeah, we're going to take a break, come back. Plenty more to get through. This is the Sunday Sin Bin on Triple M.
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0: 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We're live from Accor Stadium ahead of the Knights taking on the Panthers. The NRLW prelim between the Titans and the Broncos is about to get underway very shortly as well. We'll keep you updated with that as well. Shane Flanagan in for Gordon Tallis, Brent Reid, James Graham, Ben Dobbin with you. Dan Gadane will be your caller. He'll be joining us from 3 p.m. this afternoon. Reedy's on the sideline for that game. It's going to be an absolute humdinger. Knights taking on Panthers. A lot of traffic coming from the Steel City. So if you're thinking about getting to a Accor Stadium, get in the car and get moving. Let's talk about yesterday's AFL Grand Final. And one of the talking points that has been aligned with the NRL is the entertainment. Now, the pre-game entertainment at the AFL yesterday was Kylie Minogue. It was a great day, a wonderful spectacle. Well done to the Brisbane Lions.

0: James, you should start listening to instructions
1: because
0: and following
1: them. Just because you flapped on the way to Newcastle that time when we were nearly late. Oh, let the people of Newcastle just relax on their way down.
0: That day. Reedy, you were with us that day. That was one of the most appalling trips ever in my life. The one up to Newcastle in that bus.
2: In the minibus.
0: Well, we had the street teamer get lost, and it took us 3 hours to get from the middle of Sydney, to Newcastle. Now, just quickly, so where's, like, PVL's always going to get attacked about this pre-game entertainment. I'm with you, Reedy. I don't necessarily think we have to have pre-game entertainment. Grand finals are much more corporate-y than what a prelim is, because prelims, you've got two rival competing teams and their fans are there. Whereas a grand final, there's plenty of neutral supporters go to them. Yes, you've got your fans, but a lot of neutral supporters go there. So it is very much an entertainment, and there's more eyes on a grand final. There's a lot of people who watch one game of rugby league, one game of AFL a year, and they watch it a bit like the Super Bowl because they've got an interest, but they like the entertainment as well. So is there a case to put the money into a big entertainment? But I did like PVL saying, well, mate, we're going to give 20,000 disadvantaged rugby league players some money, some junior rugby league players. I thought that wonderful, wonderful. Now, if that money goes that way, I'm all for it. But where do we think and sit, the three of us, on whether or not the pre-game entertainment and what it should be?
3: Dobbo, I'll ask you this question. Like, because the game's at night, isn't that based around we want to have the spectacular of nighttime? It's not about fireworks anymore, but the show, and obviously to the broadcaster, it's better at night. Is that not part of the decision to play games? And already you might know this.
2: Yeah.
3: Isn't that part of the decision to play the grand final at night is so we can have this nighttime sort of, you know, show prior to the game and then obviously at halftime?
2: Well, I think it's better for ratings for the broadcasters, Flano. I don't think there's any doubt about that. And I think part of the reason there's been an uproar about this is because the broadcasters wanted entertainment to bring eyeballs onto the broadcast earlier than you would normally get them, right? So, and look, it would be not, look, in my eyes, it'd be nice to have entertainment, right? But ultimately, I'm not fussed either way. It'll be a nice added bonus.
1: It's probably, care less. It's not really a conversation for us, is it? I mean, no. Like, we're here at the grand final.
2: That's for the casual fan, right?
1: Yeah, and whether or not they care. And, yeah, the people at the TV stations, they'd know the metrics on who tunes in and who doesn't and what it means for, you know, if I was the NRL, I'd go down the route of tennis and the FIFA World Cup of bringing in content creators from outside traditional sporting venues. So I was looking at the FIFA World Cup, and they had these people with blue bibs on. So I was like, well, who are these people? They were all pitch side. Looked it up. Yeah. They're content creators. There was a lady there, over 5 million followers. All she does is matcha videos, and she's there pitch side, but that's taking it to a new audience. So she was posting, oh, look, the Norway row. She was there filming that pitch side. That goes to hair followers who have no real interest in sport. It's matcha. There's not much of a crossover there. But now that goes to a new audience. I think if you're looking to bring in new audience, invite people to the game that have an audience that's non-sport related.
0: Yeah, I was there yesterday. It was a pretty special occasion. Like, grand finals are pretty special, and it did provide the entertainment did provide a little bit more to it before. I'm not a Kylie fan, but I saw people up dancing and everything like that. So I don't know where it is.
2: Dobbo, there's a surprise coming. PVL's promised a surprise. So,
0: well, something's up. Maybe James Graham singing.
2: It might be the matcha girl.
0: It might be James Graham, honestly, singing God Save the King, because I've seen him sing that. And it was a wonderful performance in Vegas when he stood there singing his national anthem in his home country. It's only a shame he doesn't live there. We're going to take a break, come back. This is the Sunday Sydney on Triple M.
1: Sorry, Pauline.
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0: and people walk in the opposite direction on the right hand side. Why do it?
1: Okay.
2: Why not do it?
1: Why not do it?
2: Well, like if you go from walk from Coogee to Bondi, people will walk on the left hand side
1: walk
2: of the pathway.
1: One way on the left and right going down and left on the up.
2: Yeah. So why don't you want them to do that?
0: I'm saying stick to the left.
2: Yeah, that's what they do. Yes,
0: they don't.
2: They've been walking
0: not
2: upstairs.
0: Not my office, I don't, Flano. Stick
1: Did
0: to
1: you
0: the
1: say
0: left.
1: Something, Reedy, or you just decided to use this platform as the thing to bitch about?
0: No, but I held my ground, and they had to walk around me.
1: Well, you're a
0: That's the only thing that annoys me, when you have three people coming down the stairs, and they're side by side, so they're taking three quarters of the stairs up.
1: Yep.
0: Yeah, you go in single file or in twos. Yeah. Don't go three or four wide down the stairs and on the footpath. You know what I'm saying?
1: No, I don't.
3: Yeah, really. We had this one, didn't we, the other day about pathwalk etiquette.
0: Oh, you did that, didn't you?
3: I'm with you, mate.
0: Yeah.
3: I'm with you. And I ain't moving over for no dog either. I'll just trample over it. I hate that.
1: Don't be nasty to the canine community. Wow. For God's sake, you'll trample over a dog.
3: Yeah, if the owner thinks it's going to dominate the path, I ain't moving over for no animal. Get out of the way.
0: Anyway, going up and downstairs.
1: That could be the best thing you've ever said, James Graham. Okay.
3: Don't you think it's annoying, though, when you walk down the pathway and it's like that? They come towards you. They've got their dog there.
0: On a leash.
3: You're expecting me to move for your little pet. Get out of town.
2: Little fluffy one.
3: Oh,
1: tell me you don't own a you don't own a dog, do you, James?
3: No, I don't like him.
1: Yeah, funny.
0: You like dogs.
3: Don't like dogs.
0: Oh,
3: my nan's dog.
1: Him. Dogs
0: I'm calling
1: like
0: BS.
1: Him.
0: No, I'm calling BS on that dog.
3: My nan's dog used to come after me all the time, and it hated men and boys. And I was like, I was at my nan's a couple of times a week. It used to take me half an hour to get in the house.
0: You're scared of dogs.
3: Yeah, because of my nan's dog. Boxer.
0: What sort of dog was it?
3: Big boxer.
1: It was a boxer.
3: Like once I was,
0: a boxer's quite small.
3: No. Big.
1: No. No, Reedy, they're about your size. Okay. Can I just talk about – I'd like to make an official complaint, and I think we should implement this because league is a culprit as well. So yesterday, yes, I went to the AFL Grand Final. We're in the final quarter, and I don't know what – you're there to watch the footy. Mate, the whole time I'm having to move and stand up because people are getting up to go and get grog in the final quarter of a game of football. And Jammy, you might be able to help me out with this, but at Anfield, I've been told that they once you sit down until it's half time or pre and post, you don't get up to go and get drinks. They just don't allow it. In the NFL, the last quarter, they don't sell any alcohol there anymore. They just don't sell alcohol in the last quarter of the NFL. I'm calling on that to happen with the last 20 minutes. I'm trying to watch the final quarter of the AFL. I got these blokes who aren't interested in football. They just weren't there to get on the gas. Up and down, up and down, up and down. In the end, I had to take matters into my own hand. I said, mate, I'm not getting up again. I'm not doing it again. I just want to watch the footy in peace. I don't want to have you. If you want to have a beer, go and get charged before the game. Go and have a few beers before the game. But this bloke's carrying trays and then spilling it on people. And I'm out of gutful. No more. There needs to be a grog ban with 20 minutes to go in the NRL moving forward. That's it. Nobody, you can't, they don't sell them. No
3: Boo,
1: grog.
3: Nanny state.
0: What did the bloke say when you refused to get up, Domo?
3: He probably laughed at him. How much did you pay for your tickets, Domo?
2: I was about to say that, James. It's probably the first time he sat in the public section.
3: Nah, I reckon.
0: He didn't pay.
3: Yeah, no way.
2: No, he wasn't in a corporate box.
0: Nah.
3: Yeah, how much? So go on, run us through the ticket situation, Domo. We
1: paid for our flights. We paid for our Ubers. We paid, you know.
3: Well done. Give yourself a pat on the back.
1: No, we didn't pay for the tickets, but I mean, you know, like we were offered the tickets by some family friends, so that's what we.
3: Yeah.
1: Went,
3: so. Oh, the private school boys down there.
1: I don't know. I didn't talk to any. No. I wasn't with any private school
3: boys.
1: How
3: many schmoozes were you? How much schmoozing did you do while you were down there? But you
1: I didn't
3: did
1: do
3: a
1: any.
3: Lot,
1: didn't I
3: you?
1: Didn't do any schmoozing. I just was there to
3: Schmooze,
1: support.
3: I
1: was there
0: by
1: to
0: family,
1: support.
0: By family friend, do you mean a certain player, Dobbo, or? Can you confirm that? Or
3: that maybe got off.
1: Okay, righto. Just say his name. His name's Lachie Neal. Stop trying to beat around the bush like it's all secretive. Yes, I was there to support Lachie Neal and with his family. And the haters can hate. I don't care. He's won three
3: premierships. Was it one of his family that was getting the beer? Or
1: No.

0: we'd all had enough before we got to the game. See, that's what you do. You go hard early and then you watch the game. So we went from there. So yeah, anyway, it was a wonderful job. That's my call, BS. Start the band grog in the second half, last 20 minutes. Oh, I'm sick of people getting up and down. I'm sick of it. Go to the bathroom at halftime, fill up before the game, fill up at halftime. That's it. After the game, go and have a few. Stop.
1: That's not responsible drinking to our listeners. How about, you know, you just enjoy responsible drinking. Yep. And, you know, if you fancy a beer in the latter part of a contest.
0: Well, what happens, why can't we do the service like in America where the blokes come along and you can just pass the money and they just pass the beer along the road. No one has to get up. Simple. You know, you just buy the cans. Like, why can't we just do that? Yeah, no one's got any answers. Okay, there we go. Flano, you got an I Call BS.
1: I'm not in charge of Stadiums Australia, Tomo, so I don't know.
2: I Call BS on James Graham.
0: Oh, hold on.
2: Last week at in New Zealand, he's decided to go for a run. And then all the rest of the Triple M staff have gone for a little beer in the afternoon. And James Graham says, instead of going home and having a shower and getting his wallet to maybe buy a beer, he's just lobbed straight at the pub with just dirty, smelly clothes money.
0: Not the pub. No, a restaurant.
2: Yeah,
0: a restaurant. And I can tell you, he looked disgusting. And I mean that genuinely. He stunk. I had to sit next to him, and I can tell you it was ugly.
2: Have a wallet.
0: That is not uncommon. That is a very, very normal predicament that we're in. So,
1: No, because it was all paid for by Triple M. So what you didn't pay, Dobbo?
0: No, I just bought you boots and jacket from Ariat. But I'm still waiting for a thank you on that.
3: Charlie paid for the
1: drinks. Charlie paid for the drinks. You didn't pay for any drinks.
3: Yeah,
1: and the jacket from Ariat. I know it's raining today, but it's 3 months too late, and it's not the one that I asked for. And the boots don't fit. So you've had a shocker. You've had an absolute shocker.
3: So Dobbo, I've just obtained a photo of Jimmy in his running gear.
0: Yeah, thank you. And looks, you can tell
3: looks sweaty and disgusting from being.

0: Really honest.
1: Yeah.
2: I barely broke a sweat. It was just a 10K trot in New Zealand. It wasn't warm.
0: It looks tight too, Jimmy. You're wearing undersized clothes to make yourself look bigger.
2: No, see, that's a that's what people think.
3: He's been stung by a bee, Reedy. He's been stung by a bee, mate.
2: That's what people think. No, it's not too tight.
0: And well, this gets worse. Are you drying your legs off with a napkin?
3: Yes, with a napkin. Yes, that's exactly right.
2: Drying my legs off with a napkin? No, that's where the napkin is supposed to go.
0: So you're soaking up the sweat with it.
3: No. You whinge the whole time.
2: The restaurant staff did
0: There's half a beer left here too. Is that Gordy's? Didn't Gordy leave half a beer?

0: Yes.
1: Yeah, the restaurant staff actually, no joke, they asked if Ben had won like a charity prize to come and hang out with us. Such the stupid questions that he was asking. Just want to make a quick shout out to anybody driving down from Newcastle. I'm just on Google Maps now. It's saying from Newcastle to here at Accor Stadium, 2 hours and 25 minutes is the fastest. Going to have to take some tolls, but you better get a jog on. There might be some traffic. There might not be, but you kind of know.
2: Is that your
1: what to
2: I call
1: do
2: by BS,
1: now.
2: Is it?
1: No, it isn't. I'm going to call I call BS on Brent Reed.
0: Oh, what
1: Like, look, I'm not on social media, but I do get made aware of some activity, and I've got to say, I'm going to change the I call BS from Reedy to some of the backroom people and the backroom staff here that I'm really I'm going to level with you. They've stitched you up.
0: Oh, what are you talking about?
1: With the green screen stuff, mate.
0: Is that not? I thought that
1: it's
0: was
1: not
0: the go.
1: It's not the go. Not for people your demographic. They've stitched you up here, mate. The joke's on you.
0: Who does green screens?
1: You've done the green screens.
0: Yeah, but who does them? What demographic? What are you saying?
1: It's a younger crowd, mate. And they're laughing behind your back. You've got the cameras on an angle. Mate, they've absolutely done you. They've absolutely done you there with the green screen.
0: Didn't you do one this week for one of your sponsors?
1: Maybe. Maybe. No, but I noticed on the green screen, what you said was, you were saying, oh, we're expecting 60,000 here today, but it'll only be 50,000 if it's raining. I'm like, why are 10,000 people not going to come up because of a bit of rain?
0: Because I don't want to get wet, Jimmy.
1: Are you joking?
0: It's very exposed, this ground.
1: Buy a rain jacket, buy a poncho. Like, it's sweet.
0: Can I say, my Insta numbers have exploded in the past day.
2: That's a good thing. That's all that matters. If your Instagram numbers explode, that's all that matters.
1: Are you on TikTok?
0: No.
1: Are they exploded as in like people are coming to, because Joel and Charlie are saying, hey, look at this clown on with his green screen. So everyone's wanting what's more. So is that what it is?
0: Could be.
1: Yeah, the number, it doesn't.
0: Hey, Jimmy, you know what I say? I'm happy to play the clown. As long as you pay me, I don't care.
1: So you've not got love for your followers then?
2: No, he hasn't. We know. He's a shallow. We're going to take a break. Come back. This is the Sunday Sin Bin on
1: TikTok?
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5: Hey there, Stephen Zoyce with you. Who will join the Roosters in the big dance? That's the question on everyone's lips as the Panthers and Knights get set to lock horns in today's prelim final. Penrith aiming to reach their sixth grand final this decade. For Newcastle, it'll be their first since their triumph 25 years ago. Panthers coach Ivan Cleary not shying away from the health and fitness of son and star halfback Nathan.
6: He's obviously carrying an injury. There wouldn't be many players out there at the moment for any team that aren't. So it's just that time of year, but we're super confident that all our players are ready to play.
5: And more than 600 NRL players have spoken out in a new poll revealing racism and online abuse remain major concerns. 83% of players who experienced abuse say social media is the main source, while targeted abuse has declined slightly.
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5: Rain and 15 degrees at Accor Stadium for later the Savo, where we're counting down to the Panthers and Knights as Triple M rocks finals footy.
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0: Lee has been best backed. He leads the market, $7.50 at Ladbrokes this afternoon. Interest for Brian Toho as well, $8.25. And Casey McLean, who's gone 13s into $10.50. They have been specced pretty much the whole way down market order today, though. Good interest for Dylan Edwards, $15 into 13s. And Bradman Best as well, a $19 chance early, is into $15 today in the Ladbrokes first try scorer market.
1: Well, hang on. They've turned his mic off. They've turned the great.
2: Do you want me to take over? Do you want me to take over?
1: No, Reedy, don't take over.
2: Do you want me to take over, boys?
1: No. Hey,
2: you Jared, sure?
1: Jared, can you build us a same game multi for this afternoon for this game, please?
0: Absolutely, boys. I would have loved to have heard it, Reedy. I think there's a pretty obvious one that we can be taking this afternoon for any time try scorers. Brian Toho, Tommy Jenkins, Greg Marzew, and Dom Young all crossing at any time for $30.06 in a Ladbrokes same game multi.
1: Appreciate your time, and I also appreciate that you've had Brent Reed taken off this. So completely taken off. So Brent Reed will no longer be asking questions anymore. So Flano did a great job, and Brent Reed has been completely taken off asking questions for a Ladbroke for the remainder of the season. It's a good day. Jared Timms, great to chat. We'll talk to you again next week.
0: Thanks, boys. Good luck, punters.
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1: Welcome back to Triple M Sunday Sinbin. James Graber, we got you back now. Have we got you?
4: Can you hear me?
1: Yeah, we can. You're alive. That's good.
4: I was just quickly checking the traffic news.
1: Yeah, how is it, mate? Heavy?
4: No.
1: You got an update? You got an update for us?
4: Some bad traffic. Get going. if you're in the passenger seat, you know, remain calm.
1: Strap yourself
4: Don't
1: in.
4: Don't distract the driver.
1: Oh my God. Hey, listen. Let's talk Dolphins. A wonderful season for them. They won 16 of 18 games in the run-up to that prelim final. Yep, they got schooled, but they've put a stake in the ground now that they are obviously a big show moving forward as a club. They just won the Queensland Cup yesterday against the Sunshine Coast Falcons. So their Queensland Cup side will be down in the national finals next week. Flano, they've done a great job. These Brian Poyniu, Trey Fuller, these guys, they had Felice Kaufusi, Jake Averillo playing yesterday in that Redcliffe Queensland Cup grand final. And to get through to a prelim in your fourth season as a club, they would be bitterly disappointed with their performance on Friday night. But gee whiz, the green shoots are there moving forward.
5: Yeah, without a doubt, Dobbo. You know, obviously, you just spoke about

0: thing if you can have George there who can obviously handle the back end.
1: I certainly hope that George improves that side. Like, I've loved watching Nikorima, but I certainly hope George can improve it. I think the big question for the Dolphins, it's been an amazing year. You just hope that they've got more gears in them, and that experience will hold them in better regard for what's around the corner next year. But the big question marks are going to come is around the retention of Farnworth, of Hammer, and Katoa.
2: Bostock as well.
0: Yeah.
2: And Flegler and Lemu. Well, they've got a lot of blokes who are off contract at the end. Okay.
1: You can't keep them all, can you? No. There's got to be a priority there. Finny Fuiaki and Lemuelu are both fantastic edge. But Finny Fuiaki has resigned now, hasn't he?
0: Look,
1: they've got some work to do.
0: They've got Brian Poynu coming through, who's an edge as well, who's very, very good. He's 19.
2: Big raps on him, Dobbo.
0: Massive rap. Well, he made his debut this year. This guy's going to be unbelievable. Like that, they threw the house at him a long time ago. I will say I'm with Jammer on this. I mean, the biggest talking point's Herbie, isn't it? We know that they're going to keep cards.

0: helps. You know, there are a lot of players who are on contract for 28, and whether they've got ratchets in there, whether their contract goes up, but 28, the cap does go up, so that helps, you know, re-signing those type of players.
1: I think we all agree that they're going to be better in 27 than what they were this year, just with the experience of that, the heartache. Plath gets better. I mean, this was Flegler's first year back after 2 year layoff with that shoulder. I still don't think he's back to 100%, but geez, there's some green shoots. Marshall King, they're probably missing a backup nine if Marshall King gets injured. I know they can play Donoghue there and they play Plath there, but, I mean, Plath's continually – I tell you, he's been good, Jamie. Your old mate, Morgan Knowles, he was wonderful. I mean, yeah, he has been unbelievable for him, unsung how tough he is and how he plays. So hopefully they can keep him there, because there was some whispers that potentially he might go back to St. Helens. But I really hope that they can keep him. I really hope that they can keep
2: him. Well, he's a November one guy as well as Tommy Flegler, Dobbo. Yeah. So it's not
1: I don't think Flegler will be there. I think they'll lose Flegler. That's my gut says they won't have the money for Flegler because of what they've got. And I think
3: – But you'd think that with Flegler, like, yeah, he's obviously been on one hell of a journey. Yeah. And the clubs would buy him through all that time and would help him out. So there's a – there's other levers there. There's other aspects at play when it comes to contract negotiation, how you feel at the club, you're feeling happy, and of what that club have done for you. They stood by him. And maybe they didn't have a choice, and every other club would have stood by him, but still there's a feeling that comes with that makes you stay loyal to such a football club.
0: Dobbo, yeah, just a quick one. Yeah. What if a lot of these players you were just talking about off contract – play for Australia or their country on the weekend? Because I reckon Plath and them could be a real chance.
1: Yeah. Oh, big time. Plath, and we're going to get to that. Plath, I think, will be named. Oh, you're right. And that's going to drive their money up more and more. It's interesting. 12 points to 4. Broncos leading the Titans with 11 to go in the first half on that NRLW prelim. A couple of players for the Titans are injured, and one young lady left the field with looks like a suspected broken jaw. We're going to come back. Still plenty more to get through. This is the Sunday Sin Bin on Triple M.
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0: 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Hey Melbourne, just a quick note here that your AFL City membership just expired. 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
6: 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James Graham, Brent Reed, Shane Flanagan and Ben Dobbin with you. And then at 4 p.m, the Knights take on the Penrith Panthers in the prelim for the right to meet the Roosters in the grand final next Sunday. You'll hear all that action. We'll be live from midday here at Accor Stadium next Sunday, grand final day, going all the way through the conclusion of that men's grand final. 12 points to 4, Broncos leading the Titans in the NRLW prelim. Let's talk, Reedy, November 1 player movement.
7: Yes.
6: There is so much going. Now, Danny Wilder broke that Matt Burton's going to go to the open market, and I think this is a sign of the times because we're hearing that, you know, potentially that the Broncos, Jordan Rickey's going to go to the open market on November 1. There is a lot of players.
7: Latrell Mitchell.
6: So this is a big play now. It's because there's so many options, there's a lot of players that are going to test their value.
7: It is interesting, Dobbo, but what is also interesting is of all those players who are going to test their value, it sounds like Penrith's two biggest stars won't go to market. Isaiah Yeo, we believe, has done basically a three-year extension. As you actually, yep. you spoke about this months ago, Dobbo, this would happen. I think you're spot on with it because Isaiah Yeo, it looks like a three-year deal has been agreed with Penrith. But yep. the big one's Nathan Cleary. Now, my understanding is that yeah. deal with Penrith was looking very promising. I don't think Nathan will get to November 1. I think they basically agree. I think they've agreed on money. I don't think money's the issue anymore. I think it's some other things around that deal that they've just got to finalise. But it looks very promising that Nathan Cleary will sign an extension to stay at Penrith as well. So they're Lee two big names.
6: Lee and Martin will stay at Penrith, and so will Moses Leota. They will keep their big four there.
7: Your mail has been outstanding when it comes to Penrith. So whoever's giving you your info is all over it. But the other interesting one, Dobbo, and we wrote about this week, is Harry Grant. Who's got an option in his contract that he's got to take up by November 1. If Harry Grant doesn't take the option up for 2028 by November 1, Harry Grant will head to market as well, which is, I don't think anyone saw that one coming. So
6: Melbourne would be sought after.
7: So I think Melbourne have basically got 5 weeks to get a deal done with Harry. They're trying to extend him beyond 28, but if he doesn't take up that option by November 1, he's off contract at the end of 27, which means he effectively goes to market from November 1. And I think if Nathan Cleary's done, and we expect him to be done by then at Penrith, I think Harry becomes the biggest name to hit the market.
6: Sam Walker as well, remember?
7: Bomber got him last night, Dobbo, and he was pretty clear that he wants to stay at the Roosters. And again, I think Sam will get a deal done before November 1 to stay at the Roosters.
6: Flano, how difficult is it as a coach, and can you just give us some insight from Clubland perspective, how you prioritise your player retention with the November deadlines looming and how you go about that? Because every club is pulling their hair out at the moment, trying to get deals done, and the juggling act is the player manager and the clubs, because the player manager obviously wants to get more money for their player. They want to go to the open market, test the market, try and see, come back to them, and, you know, a lot of the time you don't lose them, but what you end up doing is potentially having to pay, you know, a lot more because of the other offers. Now, there's clubs out there that just like to sabotage a player. They don't have any real skin in the game, that they don't believe they're going to get him, but they go, what we're going to do is we're going to make it difficult, very difficult for the club to retain him by offering him a ridiculous amount of money, which we don't think he'll take anyway.
8: Yeah, you're right, Dobbo. It's a tricky one, and, you know, obviously there's a lot of clubs have different tactics around it, but also have different tactics within the club around different individuals. Like, you know, there's always a good theory that, you know, never let your good players come off contract. But, you know, players like Nathan and, you know, with Harry Grant, Like, they're elite players, but sometimes this just happens. It gets to November 1, their manager, you know, sort of

doesn't get a deal done, his first deal that comes across his table he doesn't like, oh, we'll wait a little bit, and then all of a sudden November 1's nearing and they say, oh, well, we might as well just wait and have a look and see what the dollars are around November 1. And, you know, that's just more than likely

0: It's really tricky.
1: Can I ask you, a lot of clubs say, we're not worried about November 1. We don't care about the date. When you're a head coach at a footy club, did you worry about November 1 coming?
0: For my elite players, you're always worried that, you know, someone's going to come in and, you know, say, for the example, for the Dragons, you know, all those young forwards that we had, we wanted to get them, we didn't want them to go to market because, you know, it might only be 50 grand or 40 grand per player, but that just blows your cap out of the play. If we have five or six players that we've got to pay overs for, we're going to miss out on one or two. Down the track. So we try and get those players well and truly before they come off contract. But once again, that can be tricky because, you know, some agents, you know, they aren't the quickest or, you know, if you've got a good deal, obviously they'll come and sign it. But that November 1 thing, date obviously plays a big part in a lot of clubs' decisions. Okay, we'll just wait. We'll go to market. We'll see what it's out there and we'll come back to you. But, you know, it's a dangerous risk to play, letting players go into November 1 because you just never know that the club could come in, give them a good offer and the player goes, hey, listen, you know, I'm thinking about taking this deal. The club was really impressive the way they presented to me. I wouldn't mind playing with, you know, player A, B and C. I'm going to go. And then you're in all sorts.
2: It's so interesting. So Harry Grant, you believe, is the biggest name ready. Flano and Jammer, would you agree with that?
1: Well,
2: If he gets to that.
1: I also say that with Cleary. I believe Cleary and Sam Walker will be done before November 1.
0: With Nathan off, like me, I would go and get Harry straight away. He could change your club. You know, like say, you know, the Dragons have got some. If the Dragons could get Harry Grant, what a difference to that club for the next 4 or 5 years.
3: Well, this year, like never before, there's never been a more anticipated November the 1, and that is due to the introduction of the Papua New Guinean Chief franchise coming into the competition. They can get active. I know they've already... eight players now that they've already got on their books for the start of their season. But this is where it gets interesting with PNG coming into the competition. I believe that's why there are so many big names that will hit November 1, because they are maybe just wanting to find out of interest or just having a little look at what Michael Chamas and Lorna McPherson and Willie Peters have got to offer and got to say. It is a massive game changer. That's never been a more exciting November 1 with the addition of the Chiefs.
2: Can I ask you, when you look at what's going on at the moment, and now if Cleary re-signs, as I believe that's done, I don't think he's going to hit November 1, and we believe Sam Walker stays at the Roosters. Well, those were the two big names for the PNG Chiefs, won't they? They were the two halves that they've been talking about. Does that make it very difficult for the Titans to try and keep Zane Harrison, who is now, he was their third player. He thought he was going to hit November 1. Now, this is why
1: I think he was their second guy, Dobbo. I think they had him ahead of Sam Walker.
2: Is that right?
1: I think it was Cleary and Harrison were their top two.
2: Yeah,
1: well, my understanding.
2: You would think that Harrison would be more than, like, he'd be at risk of leaving the Titans then, don't you? Which I have a real problem with, because he was a Gold Coast kid, and we talked about this last week, who said he wanted to be the first bloke who was born there to win them a comp. Like, he's made it very clear. Now, this is the difficulty of managing your salary cap, but they're not making halfbacks on, they're not growing them on trees like they are middles and stuff like that. They're very hard to find a dominant seven, and if you can find one, well, guess what? You're set up long term, Flano.
0: Yeah, Dobbo. You know, I agree with you with the Harrison thing, but I haven't heard anything from Zane Harrison that, from a Gold Coast perspective, which would worry me. As his agent and manager, let all people talk as much as they can about him going to the Chiefs, him going here and there. It just helps that agent get a deal done, and a really good deal done. And I hope he stays at, you know, whether he's going to be the first halfback to win a competition, that's a nice to have. But he's a young Gold Coast boy, just started his career, played 10 games. If I was advising him, I'd say, listen, mate, we'll get some good money here. Don't you worry. Your career will look after it. He could sign a 5-year deal and increase, but he's played 10 games. Just stay there. Yeah. It's your team, mate. It's your team to run.
3: Well, Flannery, you know what I think? Is obviously very young and new in the NRL, and he might get his head turned. But if it's not at that, like, elite level yet, maybe just sign a 2-year deal.
0: Yeah, maybe.
3: You know, do a 2-year deal on decent money, establish yourself, and then when Nathan's a couple more years older, and or Walker's signed up long term.

0: And you know, think about the slim pickings of, with another, you know, 40 NRL games under your belt. Like, his value will increase even more if he signs a short-term deal with a view to getting that experience, building his game, and being an even more attractive proposition for a football club.
1: If he turns out to be what we think he's going to be, a long-term halfback for an NRL side, maybe the Gold Coast Titans, at the end of his career, if he gets the money now or later, there's going to be no difference. Matter, yeah. No difference.
2: No question. And it all adds up.
1: I think it all adds up, mate. It's more about managing your career. Yeah, well, you want the money now and later on, but he'll have he's got to just focus on his footy, making sure that he gets over this injury. He's going to be a long term half for the Gold Coast, hopefully.
0: Yeah, and that's it as well. Like, it's been fantastic to watch him come into first grade and do so well, but it'd be a big risk for the Titans to offer him out, a large amount of money on a multiple year deal, like 5 or 6 years. Like, that's a risk that they're gonna.
1: Well, it's not responsible cap management. No, they've got so many other players that they've got to manage. You know, they've got Tino and they're on contract, but they've got to put a good team around him as well. You know, you can't give him $1.5 million and then all of a sudden we haven't got enough money to buy a strike front rower. They've got to put a good team around him for him to have longevity.
2: They need a centre as well, so watch this space, the Titans. We're going to take a break, come back. We'll talk coaches under pressure. This is the Sunday Sin Bin on Triple M.
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0: Graham Brent Reed, Shane Flanagan, Ben Dobbin with you from Accor Stadium ahead of Penrith taking on the Knights. That's a 4 o'clock kickoff. Dan Ganane will be your caller. 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It's now time for the Mitsubishi Triton Toughest Player. Thanks to Mitsubishi Triton Raider, breaking new ground. James Graham, who's your toughest player this week?
1: Yeah, I was trying to pick a standout from the Roosters pack from Friday night's performance. I thought they played so well in the middle and very hard to separate them all. Even their edges were fantastic. Crichton off the bench as well. But I've gone with the big Englishman, Victor Radley. What a performance he had. It's not just the numbers. It's the way he applies himself. And I think Reedy just asked me off air, who's going to be your toughest player? And I said Victor. One of the things he commented was, geez, he goes close to the, what was the phrase you used?
2: Sails close to the wind.
0: Bloody hell,
1: it's an interesting phrase. I think implies like he plays on the edge. And I think you've got to like that about him. I mean, look, the little bit of a hip drop there, he would have been a nervous man on Saturday morning, but thankfully all good to go. He was amazing with, you know, the ball, the passing of the football into the line, the shots that he comes up with. He was awesome.
0: He was unbelievable. That pass that he threw to the right hand side, it was like a triple cutout. I know it was one bounce, and Nwanga Nituase picked up and then scored. But I mean, everything he did, his aggression in his tackles. And he does sail close to the wind, Flano. You're right, but that's how the Roosters want him to play. That they are very aware that he can get in your grills and upset you. And it's a fine line. Now, Spencer's a little bit like that as well, Spencer Lenu. But Radley has just done it year after year, and he is so tough. I mean, I go as far as saying I think the Roosters struggle without him. That's how important he is to that pack. It is crucial with Victor Radley that he's there.
2: Yeah, you're exactly right. And the thing that with Victor is he just goes after it. And when you go after it and you chase tackles and you chase involvements, sometimes you don't get it 100% right. You know, you're obviously playing a fast-moving game, playing against opposition that you're predicting where they're going to move rather than know where they're going to move. And sometimes tackles go wrong. And Victor just goes after things like that. And he goes after his tackles. And sometimes he gets it wrong. But most of the time he gets it right. And he definitely got it right the other night. You know, my one is, you know, James spoke about, you know, how many forwards he could give it to in that Roosters pack. But Nafahu White, and Lindsay Collins for me was the toss of the coin. And I just feel the last 2 weeks, Lindsay Collins, very similar to Victor. He can get it wrong sometimes with a high tackle and, you know, a penalty here and there, but he's got it right over the last couple of weeks. And Lindsay Collins has been outstanding. And just to have your two front rowers possibly, you know, in the top five players on the field, it's going to be hard to lose a footy game.
1: Yeah, he's so aggressive, Victor Radley as well, which is what our game is built on. I know there's been a number of modifications and it's very fast, but it is built off aggression and confrontation. I think as well, like Victor Radley, to sort of double click on the person, like what's driving him. You know, he faced some scrutiny there from the club that he calls home and what was going to happen, you know, with some off-field incidents there. And
3: He's had head knock issues.
2: Well, he's had to change the way he plays. He had to change the way his tackles.
1: Yeah. Yeah. But he's also very driven. I think there's a mutual respect there between him and his bosses that you kind of owe us here, because you know as well.
3: They stood by him.
1: Yeah, they stood by him going against some of the principles that they stand.

0: he's going to be my number one, and I can trust him and rely on him to go as hard as possible.
1: Well, a very good Mitsubishi Triton Toughest player, James Graham. You've done your homework for once. We're going to take a break and come back. 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
8: 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This is the Sunday Sinbin. James Graham, Brent Reed, Shane Flanagan, Ben Dobbin with you. We are live from Accor Stadium ahead of the 4 o'clock kickoff between the Knights and also the Penrith Panthers. If you haven't left Newcastle yet, you better get cracking.
9: Don't bother.
8: You won't be here in time.
9: You're going to be late.
8: You're going to be late.
9: Pull up stumps and watch it on the couch.
8: Listen to the
9: no. You're going to miss the first half.
8: You don't watch it on the couch. You listen, turn the wireless on and you listen to it. You listen to Triple M. You don't need to watch it. You just listen, James Graham. Now, can we just talk the coaching merry-go-round? A lot of coaches and Flano, I'm going to exclude you from this chat because you're not going to knife any other coach. We'll let Reedy do that.
9: Just quickly to give our listeners what's going on in the break. Brent Reed is getting Instagram lessons and he found the green screen and he's found how to put text on his videos and talk about being happy. Like the delight on this man's
10: pumped
9: face.
10: Can't it's wait. Like, what is it, Jimmy?
8: What's he trying to do? Text on videos.
9: They put
10: I'm just trying to up my Instagram usage, Dobbo.
8: The words come up that you're saying like below it or something like that.
10: I think that's what it is. Yeah, I think that's what it is, yeah.
8: Can you give me a lesson on that as well at some stage, yeah. Reedy, now that you know?
9: Joel's up in the field.
10: We'll catch up on the Goldie and do something Joel's, in the off-season.
9: Joel's be charging for this because Reedy's followers are going through the roof. Interesting choice of phone that Reedy's on there.
10: What's wrong with my phone?
8: What's wrong
10: it's
8: with
10: a work, it? It's a work phone, Jimmy.
8: Is that the third-party agreement, that blatant abuse of power has he was doing advertising.
10: The Samsung.
9: Yeah,
10: S26
8: Samsung?
10: Galaxy S26
9: but it's not. Is that a conflict? Like, are you allowed to not be bouncing around with that? I thought that was like...
10: Anyway, let's not talk about the Samsung Galaxy S26.
8: Geez, you've caused some drama with that. Geez, I've had a lot of people really very upset by you blatantly
10: promoting.
8: Mate,
10: I'll tell you what I was upset about. I didn't get a mention in Danny's column this week.
9: You know, I bought a Samsung a month ago. I sent it back because Reedy's got one. So.
8: Stop it. Stop that.
9: I'm only joking.
8: Stop that. Hey, listen, let's talk about the coaching merry-go-round. Jason Ryles, 2 years left on his deal, and Danny Wilder reported this morning that it looks like they're going to extend him for another 2 years. That'll be 4 years. I like this by Parramatta. Clearly there's some stability coming from within the board that they believe that he's the right man to turn this club around. Yes, I don't think everybody was happy at Parramatta this year, but I saw green shoots and I'm sure the three of you saw it as well at different stages. But is that the right decision to put yourself with Jason Ryles long-term? 4 years. Reedy, your thoughts on that?
10: Well, firstly, Duval, I've just got a message from someone who's driving on the M1. And they've written, I'm literally driving on the M1 right now. Traffic is flowing smoothly. It's all good. Dobbo was being an alarmist. So,
9: look at him trying to create panic amongst the drivers of New South Wales. Stick to the speed limit. You're going to be right.
10: That's for Mitch Diffin, and he's not prone to hyperbole. So I tend to believe what Mitch is saying.
8: I'm not taking Mitch's. Listen, don't crowbar Mitch into this show, all right?
10: Don't be an alarmist, Tomo, please. Don't be an alarmist.
8: Do you know where the mail came from? The New South Wales government. So maybe take it up with your premier, who has sent out warnings, traffic and rail alert warnings, and also their head of communication at Newcastle, who is an alarmist, none other than Francois Barret, who has been sending texts as well. So
10: he is prone to hyperbole.
8: He is prone to get a little bit hot under the collar and go to the DEFCON 5 very quickly. Reedy, Jason Riles, talk to me about 2-year extension that Danny Wilder said. Is it the right decision considering he's already got another 2 years left to run on his contract?
10: Well, the only if you're a Parramatta official and you want to keep Rolesy there, the issue is that the Melbourne Storm have got 1 year left of Craig Bellamy, and Craig Bellamy will leave the Storm at the end of next year. And I would imagine that Rolesy's a logical guy to take over from Craig. So if Parramatta are convinced...
8: Come on, mate.
10: What do you mean, come on?
8: Billy Slater's the...
10: Billy's not going to do... Well, if Billy doesn't
8: Billy
10: do the
8: Slater
10: job,
8: is the Dobbo, bloke that they want to get to do you
10: think,
8: Melbourne.
10: We all know that, but do you think Billy Slater's going to do that job?
8: At a price, absolutely.
10: I don't think he will, right? So I think the worry for Parramatta is if Billy doesn't take that job, which I don't expect him to, I imagine Jason Riles will be next in line for the Melbourne job. So what they do...
9: Is he that highly regarded?
10: He's very highly regarded in Melbourne. They brought him back there actually to succeed Craig a while ago, but then obviously things... He got the job offer at Parramatta and he moved to Parramatta. So that I imagine is what's going on in the back of Parramatta's mind at the moment, that they're worried that Melbourne may come and try and take Rolesy off them at some point. So, but we all know in this game, the only thing that gets you stability is winning football games. You can be extended for 2, 3, 4 years. It doesn't matter. You need to win because there's always payout clauses in these contracts. The Benji Marshall deal is the exception, but most of these contracts have got a payout clause in them, and the only way you have security is if you win football games.
9: Is this Riles' second full season in charge of Parra?
10: Yes.
9: Yeah. Or is it his third?
10: It's his second.
0: Second.
8: And he's going into his third.
10: He's going into his third, yes.
8: And he's got two more years remaining. He's got 2 years remaining, and what they want to do is extend him. I saw green shoots in Parramatta.
9: I don't really see the point in extending yet. I don't see the point in making that call just yet.
10: Well, as I said, Jimmy, I think their perception is it gives them stability and it wards off the threat of Melbourne. That's the two reasons.
9: Does it, though? Because coaches can just leave. It's different contract.
10: It's harder to leave when you're locked in for 3 years, though. It's harder to leave.
9: It's harder, but...
8: Well, now, how difficult is it, you know, with, I mean, and I don't want to be, I mean, you're a premiership winning coach, but, you know, job security in coaching is that's one thing that doesn't go hand in hand. It's non-existent.
0: Yeah, you're right, mate. You've got to win football games. You know, I was in the situation at the start of the year where you didn't win football games and, you know, I could have stayed on. I just thought it was the best for the club and best for myself to move on, you know, with Jason, if the club want to offer him a 2-year extension, you know, he'll take it without a doubt because I agree from the outside looking in, he's doing a good job. Like they haven't had the best roster. They've had a lot of injuries this year. I think they were number one most of the year for players out. Every week you go to a Parra game, I think you go, well, what, they're a chance? You never go, oh, I don't anyway. Go to all gaming, say, are there no chance today? They always compete. Has it been what Parramatta want? No. But whether it's, you know, they've probably got a plan in place in recruitment and retention, and Jason obviously is part of that.
10: Oh, yeah. The other thing I would say, Dobbo, is I think there's going to be a lot of change at that football club. We've already seen the CEO's gone. I think they're going to overhaul their football department once the CEO's finalised. You need some stability.
9: But surely you don't, as a football club, make this call now before you appoint, like, a CEO.
10: Well,
9: or is the CEO
8: the
9: for Parramatta?
8: The board's always had more power than the CEO.
10: They obviously believe Riles is the man to take them forward. And the CEO will have to work in with Riles, I imagine.
8: Yeah.
10: That's obviously the view they're taking because they're extending Riles out.
0: Gee whiz, one thing I know, Dobbo.
8: Yep.
0: Don't upset Reedy and stay in your job a little bit longer.
8: If you do, yeah, exactly right, Plano. would it be fair to say that the coach is under pressure? And I'll say Riles, but that would be different. Todd Payton, Michael Maguire, I think Mal, even in his first year at Perth. Obviously, Benji would be under some pressure. I think Foz could be under pressure if Manly don't fire a shot there. You know, I mean, I'm being genuine. There is...
10: I feel sorry for Foz because that club, they're wielding the axe at the moment. They're cutting costs left, right and centre. You know, they've just got rid of a whole lot of staff over the weekend. Jason King, I believe, cut a swathe through the joint. So the thing I fear for Foz is the complete and utter lack of support that he's going to get from a financial perspective at that football club. And I've said it before, Dobbo, if the owners aren't going to spend money, sell the joint, right? Yeah. Because they're not giving it, you know, they're hurting his chances of being successful by not investing money in that football club. And as I said, there's been cuts this week. There's always already been changes within the football department. Peter Gentle's gone. Brett Camorley's left as well. And now they've cut staff within their administration. I mean, so that club's
4: going to be the head of football.
9: I don't think Foran's under any pressure whatsoever.
10: No, I don't think he is either. But what I'm saying is they need to make sure they give him support, Jimmy. And you raised this when he took the job. You were concerned about the support around him.
9: Yeah, absolutely.
10: And they've now cut more staff.
8: Where are you going to end up, Flano? Where are you going to end up, mate?
0: Oh, I'm happy here at Triple M. I bagged Charlie a bit earlier, so I don't think I'll get any more shifts this year. So, no, mate, I don't know. As I said, I'm quite happy doing assistant coach's role. I've been a head coach for 12 years and really enjoyed it. I love coaching. I love being involved with the footy club. Something will bob up, but as I said, I'm not overly in a hurry. I'm enjoying. Obviously, had a bit of maintenance done with getting the knee fixed up, and got some grandkids now. So, we'll just see what happens, mate.
8: We're going to take a break. Come back Sunday, Simbin on Triple M.
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12: Hey there, Stephen Zoyce with you. Plenty of chatter around Panthers star Nathan Cleary and the foot injury he's nursing. It comes ahead of their prelim final matchup with Newcastle at Accor Stadium this Arvo. Triple M's Shane Flanagan telling us where the concern may lie.
0: The back end of the game is probably the period that is the most concern for Nathan with a foot injury, because the muscles around that bone or around his foot start to get fatigued, and that's when it starts to put pressure on the bone. And obviously that's when it starts to get worse and obviously could cause more problems for next week. But we don't know how severe it is. We know it's an injury there, but the week's rest might be enough to get him to play 80 minutes.
12: And Sam Walker has given Roosters fans the news they wanted, saying he wants to stay despite ongoing contract uncertainty. The star halfback says, though, his focus is firmly on next Sunday's grand final.
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12: Rain and 15 degrees at Accor Stadium for later the Savo, where we're counting down to the Panthers and Knights as Triple M rocks finals footy.
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0: 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Triple M Sunday, Simbin, James Graham, Brent Reed, Shane Flanagan, Ben Dobbin with you. And we have a kickoff in a little under 2 hours' time, which will be the Knights taking on the Penrith Panthers live from a core stadium. Dan Ganane will be your caller. Ah, Bunker Gate, Bunker Gate, Bunker Gate. Let's start the bunker chat. It just seems to go every year. I'll start with you, Jimmy. Last week, there were some really poor decisions in that New Zealand Knights game at the back end, that last 20 minutes. Now, Ashley Kine was the fall guy for it. But the mistakes came from the bunker. Fast forward this week, we think that things are going well, and we saw a couple of absolute howlers over the course of Friday night's games. Are we ever going to be a place where the bunker is, look, it's never going to be 100%, but we've got to be able to eliminate some of the dramas that is going on with the bunker at the moment, Jammer?
1: Yes, we do. I've said this before. I'm one of two views on this. If we're going to keep it to humans, then we're going to have to a three-person panel on the bunker. And it's majority win. I think that alleviates some of the incorrect decisions, in my opinion. Or we go to AI or super intelligence, as it's now being called by Donald Trump. So I think it might just come down to that, where there's a computer with a database of what is and isn't a try. It's got the laws of the game, and that will adjudicate whether or not a try is given or not.
0: Yeah. Flano, how frustrated, you know, coaches are frustrated, media are frustrated, players are frustrated. I think the people running the bunkers and the referees, I mean, if I'm Ashley Kine and he missed it, yeah, it's easy. That can happen. But then for the bunker not to pick it up as well, that says to me last week, well, hang on, we haven't got it right. We haven't got it. Now, we've got to be careful, because I don't want to be negative, because it's a thankless job. Being a referee is the most thankless job out of any job in rugby league. And the bunker, you expect, has got their back. So if they make
1: it's
0: the mistake...
1: It's pretty well paid, though.
0: Yeah. Well, we're all pretty well paid. But, you know...
1: Yeah, you're right. You're saying it's thankless.
0: That doesn't mean, just because of pay doesn't mean that it's an easy job or...
1: No, I didn't say it was easy, but
0: you shouldn't minimise just how difficult it is and how thankless it is.
1: You get rewarded for being a referee with your financial package.
0: Yeah. I don't think that has anything to do with it.
2: I don't think the amount of money you get paid, it's still going to make the similar.
1: Well, it's not some guy off the street or some. It's not amateur.
2: No, we know
1: it's,
2: that, it, James.
1: They're trained in this profession.
2: Yeah, and it's a hard job. I agree with you, Dobbo. Like, the referees, without them, we don't have a footy game, and, you know, we've got to respect them right down to, you know, young kids doing it in the park. I just think what we're talking about all the time is the lack of agreement between the on-field referee and the bunker. You know, the Tyson Frizzell one was a classic example of, I thought Ashley Kine, you know, and no one will know what exactly he was looking at, but I feel that he was watching the ball in the air, watching Kalen Ponga come towards it, and something happened in the corner of his eye. And he got no help from the two touch judges, and he got no help from the bunker. We're blaming the referee all the time, and we have a look at all these decisions. They could be rectified by the bunker. And, you know, I know Wayne has talked about, you know, less impact from the bunker, but in the end, don't we want it just to get the right decision? And I asked Reedy before, I said, like, who is in the bunker? Is it just one other person, one other referee? Well, if it is, they need some help. They need some other, you know, whether it is a James Graham, a Wade Graham, an ex-player, I don't know who it is, but to just be there and say, hey, have you seen this? And just question the decision-making from the bunker before it goes to be, you know, a final decision. Because what I saw the other night, I saw it clearly. I was sitting in my lounge room. I saw it clearly, but they don't get it right. So the bunker, for me, is the one that's left the referee. You know, Ashley Kine, for me, is the best referee, and he's not going to be refereeing grand final day. And for me, that's disappointing.
0: Yeah, I thought he's been made the scapegoat. And look, I mean, Jerry Sutton's repping this afternoon. I think it's down. We now know it's either going to be Jerry Sutton.
1: Sorry,
0: or Adam
1: why
0: G.
1: is he made the scapegoat for what?
0: For yet last week.
3: Well, you got it wrong, though, Dobbo. I mean, that's life. You live and die on your results. And Ash got one wrong. I'm with Flano. I think Ash Klein's the best referee in the game. But he made a mistake, and a significant mistake. And that's why he lost his spot. Okay. Because the bunker's not allowed.
1: I can live with
3: to interfere in that situation.
1: I can live with Klein

missing the Frizzell penalty. I can live with that. And Flanagan made a great point. The touches maybe should have had his back. That's not on the bunker to interject there. What people struggle to live with is the fact that we've brought this technology to the sport, which has no doubt added to the sport. And we talk about the number of decisions that it gets right. We know that. But then if you're going to bring technology in, if you're going to slow things down, if you're going to look things from different angles, I think what most people observing that the try for the Dolphins, I think it was the Osako one,

0: most people, when you look at the replay, you go, well, there's simultaneous contact there, which previously has resulted in a no try.
1: Yeah. Should we have put Ashley Klein in the bunker on Friday night? Because there was a couple of dubious decisions. I mean, one, Jermaine Azarco, that's the first one. Did the ball go dead before it was inside? I thought that wasn't a try. And then Mark Nwangwanituase clearly had a foot before he passed it out. Now, I don't think it changed the result, but after dropping him from repping, we put him in the bunker on a week later. Is that irresponsible?

0: No, he definitely won't. And who will be refereeing the grand final? Well, the person that makes the least mistakes or the less glaring mistakes out of, you know, the referee, obviously, on Friday night and today, hopefully, he has a great game and he continues on to next week, because we don't want another game like this where we're talking on Monday about referee or bunker decisions. That's the thing that I think everyone gets disappointed about, Dobbo, that there's it takes away from the game. We want to be talking about, you know, Marky Mark's try and, you know, obviously we spoke about the Roosters, their defence. We just don't want to have, but, you know, what about the referee or but what about the bunker?
1: Dobbo, we should be clear. Those two decisions on Friday night, right? The NRL hasn't given us their verdict on them yet. I know we're saying to us and to the naked eye, they looked incorrect. But we don't see as many angles as they see. We don't see the definition that they see, I believe.
2: Reedy.
1: They've got Reedy, more angles than us, Dobbo. So let's wait and see.
2: Reedy,
1: let's wait and see what they say tomorrow.
2: Oh, Reedy, mate, go away. I saw his foot go into touch. Stop trying to defend the NRL. Oh, let's wait and see. His foot went into touch.
1: Dobbo, saw, I think they got them wrong. But we only saw certain angles. We didn't see them all. Let's wait and see what we get tomorrow from the NRL.
2: What's happened to Grant Atkins, who refereed last year's grand final? He can't even get a prelim. Like, he's so far down. He's gone from first, because he refereed last year, to now he's arguably the fourth. It could be fifth because Todd Smith's coming along. But, I mean, seriously, like, so I don't know what's going on. But there needs to probably be a ref overhaul in the off-season as well. You know, there's coaching overhauls. Maybe there might be a ref overhaul. We'll just wait and see. You like that one, Gemma? We're going to take a break, come back. World Cup is our next subject. That's up next. This is the Sunday Simbin on Triple M.
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1: Ambidextrous rather.
0: Only use his left foot, no kicking with his right foot, so I'm not sure what we can read into that.
2: 20 points to 8 Broncos over the Titans, 6 minutes left to go. No, I'm not getting involved in conspiracy theories on whether or not he's
1: what are you eating,
2: on one
1: Ben?
2: Foot or not. Not eating anything. I had a little bit of chewing gum in my mouth, but I've since taken it out. But thank you, James, for bringing that up, because everybody wanted to hear that.
1: Well, if it annoyed me, it annoyed our listeners. Yeah. So
2: you get very annoyed at the littlest things. I think you got annoyed because I didn't get out of the car quick enough the other night. So let's just calm down. You're on the different level. But that's what happens when you're on the jungle juice. But anyway.
1: You want to throw some shade on the air, Ben, and we'll go back to that little car ride when you were trying to smooze the opposition's boss, weren't you?
2: Whatever.
1: Okay. Oh, I could do a job for SEN Radio. I'd be a great host. I can call. I can do sideline. I can do it all. You're one-stop shop for everything rugby league.
2: Well, you know it, so thank you for selling me to the general public, but you're 100% right.
1: All he'd have to do is offer you $1 more and you'd go.
2: No, mate. No, that's not true. I like working with you too much. Let's talk World Cup. Triple M and Channel 7 will be hosting the World Cup this year. It all happens right here. You would think, guys, with the
1: Dobbo, you know what? There's breaking team news.
2: Yeah,
1: Reedy, over to you, my man.
0: Nathan Cleary has been named on the bench, Dobbo, for this game. He will start the bench. Jack Cogger will start this game at halfback. So,
1: is there any change in the centre?
0: Talangi in the centres, but Nathan Cleary will start this game on the bench.
1: Mate, if you're in that Newcastle Knights dressing room now. Like, that team gets stuck on the wall. You are going, boys, we're on here.
3: Yeah, well,
1: like, we are on.
3: If they didn't already think that.
2: He's a backup. He's a backup now. Clearly that he's not right and that they're not prepared to risk him and they're hoping that he can get, that Cogger can get it done.
0: Get the job done.
2: That's clearly what that is. So he has obviously that walkthrough and you're right, citing him. He said, no, I can't get it done and he's going to start from the bench. That is massive.
3: Dobbo, the thing is that from a coach's perspective, like, the game's not going to be decided by halftime. No way. Like, Penrith are a great side. Newcastle are going to hang in there. So when do you put him on? You know, do you think if they put him on the bench now, they're probably hoping that they don't have to use him.
1: Yeah.
3: So it's a real interesting one. Like, when do they put him on? They're not going to put him on just to seal the game. I find it really interesting just from a coach's perspective just to go, when are we going to get this boy on and how does this game unfold?
0: Does that not suggest that the injury is worse than maybe we thought it was?
2: Yeah, 100% it does.
0: Yeah.
1: Of course it does. I wonder what it must have changed the market as well. That's huge.

0: you know,
1: that if is a he's, massive, massive, massive thing. So, not, I don't want to take anything away from Cogger, but you know, this is the best player in the game being ruled out in the most key position in a side, being ruled out in a prelim and starting from the bench. This is a massive story for Penrith, which they've been very quiet on it, but. And we will come back in.
0: Maybe that's why the black screen around the training field. They didn't want to see that he wasn't training.
2: Yeah,
0: that
2: you, was in. You know what? You're right there, Flanner.
0: And also, Dobbo, like, there's no next week if they don't win today. I know it's obvious, but they've got to win today. So, you know, do you throw everything at today and worry about next week if it happens? It's a real interesting conundrum.
2: I wonder what is going on in Coach Cleary's plans about when. Or what situation he breaks that glass in case of emergency?
0: Yep.
2: Like what, Flanner, what do you think that is? Because you mentioned there about, you know, you probably get to half time. What's the situations where you go, I've got to put Nathan on now, knowing that, like, the big picture is obviously next week.
0: Well, I spoke to a bit before, James. This type of injury is the longer he plays and the longer he's running around on his thing is more the muscle fatigues and then starts to put stress on the bone. If it is a stress fracture in the bone, the longer he plays, if he was to play 80 minutes, the back end could be awful for him and it's going to re-injure that foot. So it's really interesting to see. You know, we don't know how bad it is. We're just guessing here.
1: Well, we have Matt Cameron, Flano. Matt Cameron will be on the show at 3:15 this afternoon, the Pent, the CEO of football. So,
2: currently, as it stands on Ladbrokes, Panthers to win the comp at $2.10, Roosters are $2.15. I reckon that's going to change.
3: Hey, Dubbo, we should also note that Liam Henry will start this game and Scott Sorensen. So there's been a couple of changes there. Lindsay Smith goes back to the bench, and so does Isaiah Papali'i. So several changes for this Penrith side.
1: So, where, if you're Newcastle, and obviously Dan and you guys will be drilling down a bit after 3 o'clock, a little bit more on this, but if you're Newcastle straight away, that is changing the whole complexity. And how do you adjust only an hour and a half from kickoff on trying to change? Because they would have done most of their work all week with working on Cleary. Flano, how do you go about changing your game plan with such a short amount of time till kickoff? Or do you just continue down that same route that you'd worked on that Cleary was playing and it's just an added bonus?
0: Yeah, it's an added bonus. You know, you wouldn't be changing your plan just because Nathan is out. They wouldn't have had an offensive plan, and I reckon it was probably more about Nathan and Blaise Talungi defending together. That won't change. That definitely will not change. Defensively, you know, obviously it's taken a little bit of the Penrith Panthers' flair, and obviously Nathan's such a good player, but the coach is not going to be talking about that today. There's too many weapons in this Penrith side just to go, okay, Nathan's out. If we, you know, just play to our thing, we're going to be obviously in a grand final. They've still got to execute very, very well when they've got the football, and defensively they've just got to be at their best because, you know, we know how dangerous the Penrith Panthers side, and they're a well-drilled side. Like, they're going to, whether Nathan's there, it's a big loss, but they're a well-drilled football team, and Newcastle still need to be on their game defensively. And then offensively, just they won't change. The plan that they came with on the bus today is a plan that they're going to stick with. Obviously, the weather plays a little bit of a part with it, but Nathan Cleary wouldn't change their offensive plan.
2: The thing is, it's a feeling thing, isn't it? It's a feeling in that dressing room where you see that name's not on that list or on the bench. You start to feel... Your belief, and because it is belief that is getting Newcastle, their belief rises. You can imagine that the outside backs, I think it's Bradman Best, the left-hand side, he's on that side. Mm. He's looking at Blaise Talungi. He would have been anticipating that switch inside it with no Nathan there as well. I think Bradman Best has just grown another...
0: Well, he's sitting in his locker down there going, well, Nathan's not there, you know. I need to get to that spot. I'm coming. Yeah. Whoever's there, I'm going to go at him.
2: And you know what? If Nathan comes on, he's going to get some extra treatment as well. Don't you worry about that. It'll be they're going to break the glass in case of emergency if he comes, if needed.
0: Well, when do they break the glass? Well, that's the biggest question.
2: It's fascinating, Flanner. What situation is presented to Ivan that he goes, I need to put Nathan into the game?
0: He's probably got five or six plans. Probably got five or six situations that he put him on, and he won't make a decision. He'll make it on the run.
3: Hey, Dobbo, I hate to bring up last week, but I actually said in the show last week that he was in doubt. You held me down, said he trained and would play.
2: Oh, yeah.
3: Remember that?
2: Yeah, and he just said on the show today, he's trained really well. He's

0: Kicking
1: Dobbin on the bench.
2: Kicking and running at training.
1: He's not been ruled out, you idiot.
0: Ben Dobbin, I was told clearly it was goal kicking at training yesterday and running.
2: Well, so your mail signing has been good.
0: They've basically used you.
1: We're taking a break. Just quickly, Broncos 20, Titans 8, full-time. Broncos will take on the Roosters.
0: How'd you feel about being used, Ben?
1: Grand Final. What a great performance. Broncos looking to go back-to-back in the Premiership, and the Roosters have their NRLW and men's sides in the Grand Final. We're going to take a break. Big news, Nathan Cleary starting from the bench, named in the squad, will play starting from the bench. Sunday Sinbin on Triple M.
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1: 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James Graham, Brent Reed, Shane Flanagan, Ben Dobbin. Dan Ganane will be joining us very shortly. But if you're just tuning in, massive news ahead of this weekend's prelim. Nathan

0: He's prelim.
1: Yeah.
0: In about an hour.
1: Yeah. Nathan Cleary will start from the bench, has been named from the bench. Cogger will start. The best player in the game, who has been under an injury cloud and has been in a cloud of secrecy for the last 2 weeks, finally we know that he will start from the bench. Now, whether or not it's just it's not good enough and they're not going to risk it unless it's dire straits, that to me can be the only scenario, Reedy, that clearly he's tried to do everything he possibly can to get it right. It's not right. We'll start you from the bench, give you the best option, but you might not see the field if we

0: with 20 to go, half an hour to go, if it's looking like there could be a chance that they might not get through.
1: Yeah, spot on, Dobbo. It smells like the old break glass in case of emergency, right? They've got him there if they need him. Their preference clearly would be not to use him if they don't have to. And that way he gets another week to prepare for the grand final. But he's there if they need him. But it would seem that would only happen, I imagine, if they're in dire straits and they're struggling in this game. But it just tells you how severe that injury is. Because we've spoken before about Nathan Cleary's recuperative powers, how tough he is.

0: Or you've been told
1: he goal
0: that.
1: Kicked yesterday, definitely goal kicked yesterday, and ran yesterday at training. But that doesn't mean that it's that
2: goal
1: it's
2: kicked
1: right.
2: and ran yesterday at training.
0: Nah, if you're goal kicking yesterday, you're playing today.
2: That seems
0: He. But why would you yesterday. Why would you goal kick yesterday if you're not playing? It just seems so strange. Maybe he did it with his left foot.
1: Anyway, don't minimise my mail because my mail's right.
2: He was out there actually before the, as we said, Dobbo, he's out there before
1: kicking
2: the
1: with
2: team
1: his left.
2: Came out kicking with his left foot. So
1: well, maybe that. So maybe that's where he was kicking with. I don't know. But the bottom line is that Penrith now chances of winning today. It's a lot closer. Like Newcastle, if you're Newcastle, if you're fans, you would be very confident going into this. Like, to be honest with you, it's a real change to how we were all seeing this and viewing this game. We've got a little over an hour to go, Flano, and now it's like, well, gee whiz, Newcastle, they give themselves a real chance. They already probably did, but their stock's rise already.
3: Yeah, well, Dobbo, like, you've watched a lot of footy and caught a lot of footy. You're sort of sitting there going, well, how's this going to unfold?
1: Yeah.
3: How does he get on? When does he get on? You know, is he going to go on when they're behind and chase a win for them? If they're ahead, do they leave him sitting on the bench? There's so many questions unanswered, and we'll know in an hour or so, but it's a really interesting one. You know, obviously Penrith believe that, you know, Cogger, I like Cogger. I think he's a really good player, but I like him when he's with Nathan. Mm. To take Nathan out of the side just changes a lot of things. But Penrith have won, you know, all these competitions because they are an elite football team, and they are more than one player. He's an elite player, but they've got more than one player that can get it done. I just find it, obviously the contest today, Newcastle have, you know, had this enormous run, but then they're just throwing a spanner in the works with Nathan coming out. Just adds a little bit more interest.
0: I think for Penrith's little plans to change, they are a systematic team, but I think more responsibility will be on the shoulders of Isaiah Yeo. And that ball playing lock style role, expect him to have way more receives of the football than he usually would, and he does get quite a lot as well. So, you know, Isaiah Yeo under an injury cloud himself with that pec strain. He'll be doing a lot of the first receiver style role, I imagine, going into this game. It's a big game for him.
1: Do you think that he was bought? Yeah, because he has that pec injury, and we talked about it, and he started from the bench a couple of weeks ago. If Cleary had been right, do you think potentially that Yeo would start from the bench again? Because Yeo said he's going to require surgery at the end of the season with the pec. You know, like, it's just, you know, it's going to need something. So the fact that they've probably known for a week or so that Cleary's not going to be right to start. That's the reason why Yeo is starting, because of that, because he is arguably the best ball playing lock in the game.
0: He undoubtedly is. Just quickly, obviously, we're digesting this news. And, you know, if you're on the way down on the M1, you might be stuck in traffic, but I tell you what, you're buzzing about this news. But anyway, about the Panthers as an organization, they kept this in.
2: Yeah, they did well.
3: The black tarp.
0: Nobody knew until about 15 minutes ago.
3: You know what I like about that,
0: how many other football clubs? Because how many people knew?
3: Agree, mate. That's a sign of strength.
0: It is.
3: That's a sign of strength. Couldn't agree with you more. I know where you're sort of heading. For this to get out.
0: How many players knew? They all would have known.
3: Mate, the whole top 30, physios, trainers, everyone.
0: And there's not been one leak.
3: Yeah.
0: Like, how good is that for your club to have kept this under wraps?
3: Top class.
0: Like, it is. It's amazing. There's no one putting themselves before the team, because there'd be people trading information. We know they do. And this is, boys, we are in this circle here. There's 30 of us. For our chances on the weekend, we need to keep this top secret. Amazing.
1: Do you think they knew, Jammer? Or was there a chance that this decision's only been made in the last 24 hours? Do you think that maybe that they've been saying the whole time they named him?
0: I don't know, Dobber, but there's enough people that would have known.
2: Even if it was only made in the last 24 hours.
1: It's still never leaked.
2: In fact, it hasn't got out.
0: Yeah.
2: A tribute to that
0: football club. Not many clubs that can keep this one.
1: The Roosters are a bit like that as well. I mean, the Roosters can bunker in and not leak either. Why the change?
2: Do you love singing the praises of the Roosters, Dobbo? What's that about?

0: I just think they're a very good club.
1: Okay.
0: I think they're a wonderful
2: club.
0: Are
2: you a member there?
0: No.
2: It's the Mossman connection. That's what it is.
0: Yeah. Because the eastern suburbs is very, very close there, isn't it? Yeah.
2: Yeah.
3: All your private school boys.
1: He's also very tight with the DCE, Teddy,
2: yeah.
1: Billy Smith clique.
2: All the private school boys.
1: Yeah.
0: Seriously. You guys have got to give this up. I mean, I live in the nation's capital of Ipswich. Reedy, you can attest to this that, you know, we're going to take a break. Big news at the moment. We're taking a break. Nathan Cleary on the bench, not starting in this prelim final. We'll take a break. Come back with more.
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0: Welcome back. Triple M Sunday. Sin bin a little over an hour to the prelim final. All thanks to Pepper Money. Danganan will be your caller. James Graham, Brent Reed, Shane Flanagan, Ben Dobbin with you. And the big news, Nathan Cleary not starting. Starting from the bench, has been named from the bench for this prelim clash. We talked about how Penrith and obviously the leaks there. This changes everything for Newcastle, James Graham, doesn't it, in the way and how they're going to operate. So in a lot of ways, it's going to be a difficult decision for Newcastle. And the way, do they stick to their game plan now, or do they continue on and trying to make some adjustments so quickly, Jammer?
1: Well, like I say, I think it's a belief booster. Without the game's greatest player, Nathan Cleary, that increases the chances of any team winning because nobody can replace him. Although Penrith's systems and their grind game is second to none, it's spearheaded by the brilliance of Nathan Cleary. I think Newcastle maybe some slight adjustments with some starting positions maybe and some kick pressure plans, but it's huge news.
0: This is huge news, and we are lucky enough right at this present moment to have the penalty. McCameron joining us. How are you, mate? We're just hearing this now. Massive news. You've obviously known this for some time. One of the best kept secrets. We're just saying this club of yours does not leak, and obviously this is huge news ahead of this prelim.
2: So thanks for having me to start off with. Thanks, boys. I know he doesn't work for your network, but Danny Widler gave me the greatest compliment on Tuesday. He said, getting anything out of your joints like getting something out of the Kremlin. So I'll take that. Obviously the coach has named Nathan on the bench, and we'll see how he goes.
0: Were you aware of it?
2: Like I said, the coach has named Nathan on the bench, and we'll see how he goes.
3: What about you had the tarp up this week around the training ground camo?
2: Don't get me started with the tarp, please.
3: What was going on with the tarp? Is that just to keep everything cloak and dagger or what?
2: Well, we do it every year to start off with. And I know one of your fellow brethren, the full package, made the comment about the sign on the fence. The sign on the fence has been there for 3 years, so that's how long it's been since he's been training at the Penrith Panthers.
3: Yes, but it's been a while.
2: Yeah, but no, we do that. We're pretty, like our training facilities quite open to the general public from the streets and that sort of thing, and we've done it at Bluebet Stadium in previous years in the week into the grand final. But so we've got a tarp around the fence, and everyone actually quite likes it.
3: We should ask about Nathan. Obviously there was a lot of talk about his fitness this week.
2: Yep.
3: Can you give us any update? What is the situation with him?
2: He's got grade 7 soreness in his feet, and he's done what he needed to do this week. Obviously he gets to a point where the

0: You're really not going to tell us what's going on, are you?
1: No. Other than I don't have a Samsung phone. No, that's all I've got.
2: Good on you for giving them a mention, the S26 FE.
3: Is Nathan definitely going to feature today? Is he going to get some games?
1: Jimmy, I don't pick the team. Obviously, the coach has got him in that. I'm looking at your computer screen here. He's got him listed as one of the six reserves, and that'll be a decision I'm sure he'll make once the whistle goes. And you know, like looking at that, the way that you use reserves, he might play 79 minutes, he might play no minutes. I don't know, Jimmy, to be brutally honest. I haven't been involved in that part of the week. My focus has just been making sure we get a decent crowd today and ticking all those other boxes that you've got to do during the semi-finals.
4: We're not going to get too much out of you about Nathan, used to be a coach, so he's putting his coach's hat on today. Obviously, your Jersey flag and a New South Wales Cup had great wins. Just shows the strength of the club. And James Graham was talking about before about, you know, to have a player of Nathan's stature in the game and nothing to come out of the club, rumours, speculation that he's not playing. Just shows how strong the club is on the field and off.
1: Yeah, no, we're in a really sweet spot at the moment. And, you know, it's taken a lot of people a long time, a lot of effort to get to where we are. We're really proud of what the boys did last night. Obviously, the flag had a really good win over the Bulldogs and the reserve grade. Matt Eisenhuis's first year as cup coach after retiring from playing for the Panthers the last couple of years, and they had a really good win against Newtown last night. So, yeah, now the club is in a really good spot. The juniors were good this year. All the boys and all the girls teams played in the finals. The Harvey Norman team played in the... they got knocked out last week in the semi-finals. So, yeah, we're really proud of where we are at the moment. But as I said, it's taken a lot of people a lot of time to get to where we are.
0: What kind of crowd are you expecting today, Matt? Like you said, you worked on it a lot. What kind of crowd do you expect to have here?
1: Yeah, I've sort of heard numbers bandied around that 55,000 mark. But in saying that, you know, I think it's been well publicised. I think the ticket sales split was somewhere like 60-40 or 65-35. So yeah. I have no doubt it'll be a pro Newcastle crowd. But they're footy fans, and we just want a good day's football and a great game. I'm sure that's all the punters really want.
3: Matt, you mentioned about some great people in the building at Penrith. Your name has obviously, you know, featured heavily in that, and it's also, you know, not surprising that other football clubs want great people in their building too. One of those being Parramatta. Is there anything in that, Matt? What have you got for our listeners on that one?
1: Look, I'm flattered that a club like Parramatta would think I'd be good enough to go and help them do what they need to do moving forward. But no, I'm happy at Penrith, mate. I'm enjoying my time there. And, you know, obviously, as I said, you guys touched on it. You know, the club's in a really sweet spot. There's plenty of really good things going on at the moment.
2: Hey, Matt, since we're talking about contracts, I've got to ask you about Nathan and Ivan. We had a story in the paper today that Nathan and Isaiah Yeo. You're obviously locked in contract talks with those guys. Isaiah Yeo sounds like it's really close to a deal being done.
1: Well, according to Karyanis, it's done.
2: And Nathan, and Nathan's,
1: maybe he knows more than I do.
2: And Nathan's very promising. Can you give us your view on where they're at?
1: Shane Elford, GM of footy's been in negotiations with George. Manages both those two boys. Those conversations have been ongoing. Yeah, like we're really positive for both those boys. There's nothing at the moment that tells me that they don't want to be at the Penrith Panthers. But in saying that, you know, this time of year gets a little bit frantic. We made a conscious decision probably two or three weeks ago. We're just going to close all those conversations down and just sort of put it on ice just till we get through what we've got to do here in the next 10 days, hopefully, and pick those conversations up. And then, obviously, the 1 November date is a thing that people talk about. It's not a thing for us. Just because we go to 1 November doesn't mean people want to leave. It's just a date on a calendar that gives other clubs opportunity to have a chat, that's all.
3: Matt, you speak about how stable the club is, going gangbusters. November the 1st comes up. You allow Moses Leota and Brian Toto to go and talk to fellow clubs. Can you talk to us about why, what's behind that? Why were you so allowing
1: for
3: them?
1: Because
3: I'm assuming there's a reason that's going to benefit the Panthers, right?
1: Yeah, the Panthers, yes, but more so the player. When the coach made his announcement and we announced Peter Wallace taking over from 2028, you know, I was quoted publicly saying this cohort of players, you know, they've absolutely earned the right to decide how they want to move forward with their rugby league career. So when those two boys in particular came to us and said they wanted to, you know, test the market, as I said, they've earned the right to do that. We'll support that 100%. The way we've been able to do it, I think we've been able to do it relatively quietly in the background, so it hasn't been disruptive to the playing group, the coaching staff, or anyone else. And again, being respectful, that not so much with Brian because it was the Chiefs, but, you know, I'm

0: sure some of the clubs that Gavin Orr was talking to about with Moses, well, you know, they're playing. They're in competition and they've got players in those spots. So, yeah, we do like to keep things very in-house, keep it relatively quiet, you know. But getting back to your original point, those boys have earned the right to decide, you know, what they want to do. And we're, as a club, we're absolutely 100% behind supporting that.
1: Yeah, I like it.
2: Matt, you've been the benchmark, your club. Best of luck this afternoon for this prelim. We really appreciate your time. Thanks for coming with us. And well done. You stuck to your program and didn't give us a single thing. So thank you very much. Well done.
0: Not a thing. Thank you. Thanks, boys. And thanks for Triple M support during the year too. Cheers, bye.
2: Good on you. There we have it, the CEO of the Penrith Panthers. Flano, awesome job, mate. Thank you. Wade Graham stepping into your seat now. Well done.
3: Thanks, Dobbo.
2: Danganain joining you after 3 o'clock. Yeah, countdown is on. Danganain joining you. That's the Sunday Sin Bin. We'll be back next week from 12 o'clock on the Sunday Sin Bin. Till next time. Bye for now.
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8: Hey there, Stephen Zoyce with you. The Newcastle Knights will be out to silence their critics as they face Penrith in a David vs Goliath battle for a spot in the big dance. Newey haven't been to a grand final since their premiership 25 years ago and will have to go through the best team this decade to do so. Triple M's Luke Keary telling us what they have to do to topple the Panthers.
9: They're going to have to make minimal errors. Like, they make the most errors coming out of yardage, the worst completion rate in the competition because they move the ball a lot. But it's actually a good stylistic matchup against Penrith. Like, they're not going to play that grindy game like all the teams do. You go against Penrith, go, we're going to go set for set here with them, try and play that long game with them. They're not going to do that.
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8: Rain and 15 degrees at Accor Stadium for later the Savo, where we're counting down to the Panthers and Knights as Triple M rocks finals footy.
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3: Both these clubs, it's just one win away from the ultimate game.
4: It's the NRL Grand Final.
3: The Panthers have built a reputation on winning finals footy, and the build-up this year proves that their legacy may be set to continue.
4: And Nathan

0: Frankston Knights have had one fairy tale of a season, from being last year's Wooden Spooners to being this year's grand final contenders.
1: Up, pushes away from Laban. He's got Sharp on the inside. Surely. Yes. Good ball.
0: History beckons for both these clubs. For the Panthers, it's a chance at winning their fifth premiership in 6 years. For the Knights, it's a chance to complete the greatest comeback ever. And for either team, it's a grand final against the Roosters. This afternoon, from Accor Stadium, it's a prelim final between the Panthers and the Knights.

0: different circumstances than these. And now the Newcastle Knights have just been given really extra reason for belief. It's the Panthers and the Newcastle Knights. A cynical person would say it's a miserable day at a miserable place, but not us. This is a great day. It's preliminary final day, and we are expecting 50,000 plus, maybe even 60,000. And I love the warnings for the people in Newcastle. If you haven't left Newcastle, 2:02, we sent out a warning. If you haven't left, you probably won't make it to the game. Well, it takes 2 and a bit hours to get here when there's no... no traffic. So that's the public service we provide here. Flano, by the way, thank you to Flano. Added a real touch of class to the show, which your sin bin show, Jimmy Graham, has sorely missed.
1: You've never had.
0: He just added a nice touch of class. Yeah, I'm looking at you, Reedy.
2: Yeah, I know.
0: I've come here fired up.
2: You are fired up. You're not a fan of a

0: Origin, they beat Canberra 30-24. They lost to the Sharks 20-12, even though they did score more tries. So, I don't know, Jimmy. Does the rain, does the slick conditions, and the pitch is in beautiful nick, but it's going to be slick. Does that favour anyone?
1: Coming here today, I was thinking about this, and I automatically thought it favours the Panthers because of their grind style of football. And Newcastle, they do like to throw the ball around. That's their style. It's their DNA, so to speak. It's certainly how they play their brand of football. It's very expansive. They throw the ball around early, but obviously that comes with an element of risk. The wet weather makes it harder to catch on impact. Wade Graham can talk about this in better detail than I can, but those edge back rowers, Wade, that they've been prominent with hitting those hard lead lines in wet conditions close to the line, that's the pass and that's the play that it affects most, as opposed to out the back to shape to the likes of Kalen Ponga.
2: Yeah, catching under pressure in these conditions is always high. And I was the same as you, Jimmy. Instantly, I thought that it would favour Penrith in terms of their style. They like to go set for set, take teams deep. But I was also thinking they like to play that fast.

0: I wish I got that story.
1: Oh, we would love to have had that story, Dan. We all would. Every journo would love to have had that story.
0: Well, do you go into the room of mirrors and just go, how could I be a little bit better? Because Buzz would have got that story,
1: well,
0: let's be honest.
1: Well, maybe.
0: Chamis definitely
1: Chammy was reasonably connected at Penrith. He might have got a hold of it. But
0: yeah.
1: They're pretty good at keeping secrets, as we spoke to Matt Cameron about before. It's one thing they're very good at, Penrith. So maybe none of us would have got it down.
0: No, I'm only being facetious, Rudy. As we count down, less than an hour away. What's it like in the opposition dressing room, the boost that news gives you?
2: It's hard to measure that because you plan on, you know, the opposition being at their best, and the understanding that you don't get to this far in the season without being a good football team yourself. So you always look across at the other dressing room and you respect your opposition, but 90% of their focus will be on themselves and how do we get our style of footy on, how do we make Penrith worry about our strengths. But there's no doubt about it. You see that team sheet come out and the best player in the world, you know he's been carrying an injury for a while, but you expect him to play in a prelim, and all of a sudden you see him on the bench. You do get a little bit of a boost, and probably that spike in belief goes up. Well, they're full of confidence and belief anyway, but this is just a little extra sugar spike right before kickoff.
3: Yeah, there's not many players that can have that impact on an opposition dressing room in terms of boosting the belief. I always remember playing, and sometimes a middle forward would be out, like one of the big dogs, and you think, oh, sweet, we've got someone you don't really know, and they could come be a firecracker. Dylan Napa, classic example. Yeah, if Hargreaves is missing, this young kid Napa comes in, it's like, oh, hang on a minute. You know, I'd rather play against the known than the unknown. But with Nathan Cleary, they are cheering. Bradman Best especially, because I think he would have been anticipating Blaise Talangi to switch.
0: Yeah.
3: I thought that was the game that was being played here. And this Nathan injury, I didn't think it was as significant based off the fact he finished the last game that they played. I thought it might have been on Blaise Talangi, whether he moved and they bring someone else in the centre. But you just imagine Bradman Best just growing another leg. He can't wait for this.
0: And I got to say, as the crowd continues to build, it is a sea of red and blue. I mean, they're not kidding. This is a Newcastle crowd. The ends, you can see quite noticeably the levels of Newcastle support.
3: Well, Dan, this is why we love sport, because of the unexpected. Like, Penrith are supposed to be here, but Newcastle aren't. That's why we love sport, that it's the tales of the unexpected. The Newcastle Knights, last year's Wooden Spooners, it's so good.
0: All right, Triple M rocking finals footy. We're about 45 minutes away from the second last game of the season. 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
4: Just looking at the Newcastle Knights on our monitor here, and they're wearing the same jerseys they wore last week in Auckland, the predominantly white with the blue vertical stripes and a little bit of red as well. So that's what they'll be wearing. People are really into that stuff,
5: Wade. Don't change your winning formula, Dan.
4: Wade Graham here with Jimmy Graham, Brent Reed as well. I did note, and listen, I enjoyed you boys talking about the entertainment stuff and the debate there. AFL did have their highest rating grand final, I think, ever yesterday. Now, I think that's a product of the game because it was a humdinger of a game. Why was Dobbo there, by the way? That's a quick. He and Lockie Neal are mates. Now, all I can think of, Jimmy, and I wish Dobbo was here because I don't like to speak behind people's backs, and he'll be driving home, but it just reminds me of when Kirk Van Houten and Homer were sort of running around. Can I borrow a feeling? It's just an odd combination. But anyway.
6: It is, yeah.
4: I'm envious.
6: I reckon it's a transactional friendship.
4: Yeah, but that's geez, okay. I was only taking the piss. You're quite serious here.
6: it is interesting to know that he was allowed one trip this weekend away from Brisbane, or Ipswich, as he claims to live in. And he chose to go to Melbourne as opposed to come to Sydney. But, I mean,
4: now that's all right.
6: You know, one...
4: That's all right.
6: I mean, is it? I don't think it is, Dan.
4: So... Reedy, it does from perception and all those things. I think the Cold War thing's overrated, but it sells papers.
5: Good fun, dude.
4: It is good fun.
5: It's good fun.
4: And there's no doubt, I don't think the NRL Grand Final is going to rate as well as last year.
5: Are you saying because of the rating or because of the teams involved?
4: The teams involved.
5: Yeah, of course.
4: Yeah, the perfect confluence of it. Yeah. Melbourne brings in the casuals. You have the Broncos, who are the number one rating team in the game. You had Reece Walsh, who I think brought in extras.
5: Yep.
4: And you had a humdinger of a final series and an astonishing grand final.
5: Yeah, so, you're right, Dan.
4: So, and that got 4.5. The AFL yesterday got 4.5. And that was you give them credit. That was a great finish.
5: Yeah, amazing game.
4: Has anyone pointed out Wolfie Time is just a rip-off of The Undertaker? But anyway, it was good fun. And, you know, they were in ads when Wolfie Time was... Oh, hang on, there was Channel 7, which... Anyway, great broadcast by Channel 7 yesterday.
5: Sorry, what is Wharfie Time again? Can you explain?
4: This is their call to arms, Fremantle.
5: They do it with, five minutes left or something?
4: It's like, you know, when the Undertaker bell rings.
5: Yes.
4: Right, and the crowd gets excited. They invented this thing called Wharfie Time, right, which is basically everyone, right, muscle up. Now,
5: that worked well yesterday, didn't it?
4: When the hooter goes, Wharfie Time was a smoko, which is kind of what they went on yesterday.
5: Yes, they did.
4: But anyway, it was entertaining stuff.
5: It's a good game. It was a good game.
4: Now, what I need here is a change of tact here, because this conversation's going nowhere. And just as I say that, I'm told Isaiah Yeo is speaking with Channel 9 as we speak.
7: You get to kick off. Do you have a preference in big games like this?
8: No, not really. I think if you ask the middle, they all want to kick off. I think it's probably more the halves that want to go with the win. So I think that's probably what Caelan's done there as a spine member. But so they'll obviously take the breeze a little bit, I think, in that first half. But yeah, happy to kick off.
7: Plenty of changes to your team. You train behind screens at the moment. Can you tell us what happened behind the screens this week?
8: Yeah, it was obviously a little bit of a test there for Nate just to make sure it was right.

0: game. Newcastle led 16-2. Freddie inspired a comeback. Joey threw his mouth guard out. But that was an 80% Newcastle crowd. And, well, they're going to have plenty of... And every neutral is going for them as well. Now the Dolphins are gone. There's only one Cinderella left.
1: Since I've retired, Dan, I don't miss footy. I don't miss the training, certainly, and I don't miss the games at all either. But just seeing the Knights there run out to their fans and remembering the feeling that those players would be having right now, taking that atmosphere and how proud they would be to represent those fans, oh boy, it's making me envious.
0: So I'm looking at the teams here. Obviously, we've talked about Cleary, but it's going to be Scott Sorensen starting, so a bit of experience. Liam Henry up front as well. So the bench reads this way. Cleary, obviously, but then also Lindsay Smith, Isaiah Papali'i. He goes back to the bench, and then you've got Billy Phillips, Luke Garner, Freddie Lussick. We might talk more about that on the other side of this. We've got one more segment to go, and then it is the prelim final. It's misty rain. But it's going to be something here, and the fans do not care. They might be getting pelted on at the moment, and it's a consistent rain right now, so they're getting soaked, but they do not care. And it is Triple M rocking the prelim final. More after this.
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0: Oh, this game is number one.
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4: 42 minutes. That's how long we spend looking for something to watch. A whole episode to find an episode. Think what 42 minutes could have been. A dragon taking a city, starting a shift at the pit, that feeling of euphoria. Instead, the home screen. Again, HBO Max fixes that. 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No endless scrolling, just killer movies and TV. 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

0: Cream Hot Water and Macca. So an hour ago when the news broke, that Nathan Cleary starting from the bench, you should have seen the cascade of people exiting this box.
1: The scramble down.
0: To point a camera at themselves for content, right, for their own personal... Reedy,
1: no, I was
0: Jimmy
1: doing for
0: Graham,
1: the company, Dan. I was
0: Charlie,
1: doing it for the company.
0: Hello, Justin. Nice to see you.
2: I was doing it for the company as well.
0: Of course you were. Of course you. Not Wade Graham. Wade Graham's my type of guy.
1: We'll get him. We'll get him on social media.
0: But mate,
1: we'll get him green screening soon. Don't worry.
0: What about Jimmy's idea, Brent, to have just let's flood the grand final full of content creators, because that's all that it's about.
3: Did you hear it happened at the tennis open in America, and they were all taking photographs.
0: Yeah, look what it's become, the US Open. It's a disgrace what it's become.
3: But I know, I get that for us real sports fans, but it's about taking on great games and new audience.
0: No, let's fly Clavicler in. Is that his name? And we'll get him hitting on women. We'll just get him walking around the ground hitting on women for 2 hours. We'll get iShow Speed to make it all about himself. Let's just get iShow, because he's got 5 million viewers. You know what I did like, though? On Disney. We got anything to do with Disney? No. Okay, well, it's a free plug for them. Max versus 100. Did you see
3: this? The kart race? Yeah, smashed it, didn't he?
0: It was brilliant, Rudy. It was Max Verstappen against 100 of his bloody social influencers. Right.
1: What, they had a race?
0: Go-karting. Oh. He had to overtake 100 of them in 30 minutes.
3: Started last, didn't he?
0: And he started last. He overtook 63 on the first lap.
1: Oh, no way.
0: It's brilliant.
1: What's that on Disney?
3: Did he have
1: that?
3: A better car? It was the same.
0: No, but you should have seen the tricks he was using, Max. He would... almost like pumping the thing using his body weight and then using aerodynamics.
3: Yeah.
1: Did he get them all in the end, Dan? Got all hungry?
0: Oh, he got them. Mate, he got them.
3: He smashed
0: them. I think he had 75 minutes. He did it in half an hour or 36 minutes. Right. Once he got through the first lap untouched, because people are just smashing into each other. Anyway, so it's not all bad content creation.
1: It's a very abstract idea, though, from Jimmy, I've got to admit. I didn't want to say it on air, Dan, but...
3: But you are saying it on air.
1: Now that you brought it up, it's a bit of a loose idea.
3: All the sporting codes have gone in that direction. I just think it's interesting.
4: Okay. This is bizarre that Nathan's not even warming up at all.
3: I can't get over it, Wade.
4: They have the warm-up facility in the sheds here at a core stadium.
1: What does that tell you, though, Wade? Does that tell you it's worse than we even think it is?
3: Yes, it does.
4: Well, they're... tells us that they're not planning on using him possibly at all. Like, he might but just be named on the bench as a bit of a decoy and a distraction because of that six-man bench and the availability to do that. But, the fact that he's not warming up at all, it's big. It's massive. I don't think I've ever seen a player not warm up with the team and then go on there and play.
0: I just, if we're going to do the Hell's Bells thing for Wolfie time, let's have our own. Let's have the smashing Stone Cold Steve Austin glass for Cleary to come out while he wants to go. Jimmy just got around. Imagine.
3: That would be so good.
0: No, Jimmy, you're adamant as well with Wade. Like, this is a big, big deal that he's not even out there with him.
3: Yeah, I'm definitely with Wade. Significant, not even to be warming up outside on the field. It's so strange, and I guess... No, because it wasn't being reported in the week, we've had no time to really... Like, we knew he was came in with a cloud, but I guess it looked like sunny skies, didn't it? And just, again, credit to the Penrith Panthers and their organisation to keep this under wraps. I'm with Wade. I can't really see him getting on. I'd love to have seen if this wasn't a six-man bench.
0: I was going to say the same thing.
3: If it was a four-man bench,
0: Would they have the indulgence to say, we'll win with 16?
3: Yeah, sometimes less is more. I think we're seeing that a little bit in the finals where coaches are reluctant to use that fourth player. But it's nice to have that backup and those options. If this is a four-man bench, maybe we're looking at Nathan just missing this one all completely.
0: All right. Geez, that rain, Wado, is getting heavier. It's actually going to be a factor here. This is not a nuisance. This is actually a thing.
4: And it's consistent, Dan. Doesn't look like it's just hanging over the stadium. Doesn't look like it's blowing over anytime soon. And both teams would have made those adjustments. Yesterday, certainly, the finishing touches for Penrith was a wonderful day. Would have been in the sunshine and Newcastle before they came down. But they're professionals out there. You need to make those adjustments pending the weather. And obviously, the bases come to the forefront of your mind. Ball control, completion, kicking is vital. Where you make your opposition start their sets from, and just keep returning serve. Try and force errors from them coming out of yardage.
0: By the way, for those

0: that are interested in this sort of thing. The Roosters are now the premiership favourites. Roosters are premiership favourites. But here's a question on these two teams, Jimmy. All right, let's assume Cleary's out. Are Penrith still better? And Yeo is hurt. Are Penrith still, man for man, a better team than these Newcastle Knights?
1: Well, what they do have is the experience, Dan. They have that, and that far outweighs that anything that's happened in the Newcastle dressing room. They've been here before. They're not going to be overcome with emotion. They're going to be very comfortable. They're at home in finals football, so they've certainly got that. And look, with the systematic approach that they play the game with, I'd say they still are favourites to win this contest, yes.
0: What about you, Reedy?
2: I reckon it's an even money bet now, Dan. I think it brings Penrith right back to Newcastle, in my opinion. I think Nathan's that significant. I spoke a bit about Sam Walker and his significance for the Roosters. Well, Nathan's more significant for Penrith, in my opinion. So I think it's an even money bet now. I think Newcastle definitely fancy their chances. Once they saw that side with Nathan Cleary in it, the belief would have skyrocketed in that dressing room.
0: Triple M.
2: As we just saw Liam Martin actually just run up the tunnel, Dan. He looked all right, but the rest of them are still out there, and he's just run up the tunnel, so he looked okay, though.
0: I'm looking at Penrith's record without Nathan Cleary over the years. 2-1 this year, 2-3 last year, 9-5 the year before. Look, I don't know if there's anything you can read into that, because normally when he's out, it's origin time and a stack of them are out, so we can probably throw that.
2: And I also, Dan, would have said previously you've had Jerome Luai playing the halves with him, right? I mean, that halves pairing, Jack Cogger, Jack Cole, it doesn't exactly fill you with fear.
0: They have paired together once for one win, but that was in the middle of the season, and there's no question Newcastle are boosted by what's gone on. So we've got two possible grand finals, Roosters-Penrith. Cracker of a matchup going by this year's games. Penrith slaughtered them in round 3, but forget that one, I think. Roosters 12-6 in round 24. Cogger and Cleary were the halves that night. Kenny was out. Tedesco didn't play for the Roosters. And then, of course, that epic final 2 weeks ago where it was Cole and Cleary in the halves and there was no Sam Walker for the Roosters. So the Roosters would feel most confident, I would guess. And the other matchup, Roosters-Newcastle. Roosters have won 16 of their last 18 meetings. Newcastle's last win was at the SCG. That's how long ago it was, 2022. Allianz, the new Allianz, wasn't even ready, I don't believe. Roosters won in round 21. Now, this was a funny old game. I think it was a game Dylan Lucas and Dylan Brown both went down injured, yet it was 22-22 with 2 minutes to go. DCE popped a field goal. And then a round 7 game, Newcastle led 24-12. Roosters crushed them in the second half to win 38-24. So Roosters will feel pretty confident no matter who they play. What's it like, Wade, the weight of hope, not the weight of expectation, but the weight of hope? Because 2016, Cronulla had still never won a comp. You're sort of carrying a lot of history that you have nothing to do with. Newcastle, this is their second prelim final in 25 years. That's part of the reason they're lining the streets, because it just doesn't happen all that often, and that, I gather, carries a fair bit of weight with it.
3: Yeah, it's unsure with that, Dan, because they're a young squad. Obviously, Justin Holbrook's first season, and they would have had internal expectation of where they wanted to finish and where they hoped to finish, but it was all unknown. Right? There's no guarantee with this team, and you know, Dylan Brown coming in, the changes with the coaching staff of how far they could go this season. But just with the emergence of some of the young players, particularly the two young back rowers, the senior guys standing up, I think they're just riding this wave. There's a sense of freedom about the way they play, because they look like they're not playing with pressure on their shoulders, because there is none. They're just out there and enjoying it and enjoying this ride, because they haven't had much success in recent years. So all the pressure for me is on Penrith, particularly now with Nathan out. And Newcastle are just going to keep trying to ride this momentum that they've built late in the season and see how far it gets them.
0: Red Bull bringing us the keys to success. They give you wings, and Triple M gives you the best game day insight. Together we bring you the keys to success, your ultimate pregame ritual for every NRL round. Well, here we go. We're looking at the monitor, and Cleary, he looks untroubled, I got to say. He's running. He's doing his little sprints and left foot and right foot steps. Now he runs straight up and down. Boy, we're doing a lot of analysing here. I don't know. It looks good to me. But

0: What would I know? He's in joggers. He's not in actual football boots.
1: Might be a part of the reason not to get him out onto the field in the footy boots, because the sprigs at the bottom, if there's any issue, more pressure on that foot. And he won't mind warming up inside. It's good to see him warming up, but because I was having serious doubts then about him getting out.

0: the field, but you only warm up inside for the big game, so he'll be ready to go if he's called upon.
1: Just a quick one, Rudy. Did I read today, I don't know if it was in your paper or in the Herald, PVL said no rule changes next year?
2: I think that was in the Herald, Dan. Yeah, he said no rule changes. Definitely. Well, he's not planning any rule changes for next year. That's the plan at the moment.
1: So the kickoff experiment, that's we're going to put that aside.
2: It doesn't sound like that will happen, but they will have a rules meeting. He sits down with a lot of the senior coaches in the off-season to talk about the rules, but the plan at this point is no rule changes.
1: Could I suggest? That's good. We don't have to change rules, but can we change the way we do things? And can we just look at, over the off-season, why are players rolling around and trying to milk penalties? Okay? And I don't blame the player for doing it. I blame the system. Jimmy agrees with me?
3: Absolutely.
1: Do not encourage players to roll around like they're Maltese Terriers. Don't go after Mitchell Moses because he milked a penalty. He milked a penalty because he knew he could milk a penalty. And I'll just suggest to the NRL that you don't have to change rules to change the way we do things. We don't have to have, if you're going to give Jermaine Azarco a try, not enough evidence, that's okay. But let's

0: overturn a decision. Let's not have... do we really want our game to look this way, where we're spending 5 minutes analysing whether a bloke curled his fingers as a loose ball carry takes place? Is that what we want our game to look like? We don't have to change the rules. I applaud Peter Volandis for saying we're not going to change the rules. But it doesn't mean we can't change the way we do things.
1: So you want less bunker then?
0: Yes, but the idea, people have a very binary look at the bunker or blow it up. You're never going to blow up the bunker. No. The bunker is here to stay, and the bunker can be a force for good, okay? I romanticise, you would too, because we're the same age, roughly, Reedy, about the 90s. That's my favourite era. Go and watch an old 90s game on Fox. There is a horrific decision every single game. Now, yes, we got on with it. But when a bloke has his foot planted over the line and a try is awarded, there was blowing up then too, let me assure you. We have a better system. We just don't use it in the right manner. Anyway, thank you for your attention to this
1: matter. I love that rant, Dan.
0: It's still annoying.

0: players got to take accountability on that front as well, Jimmy.
1: No, they don't.
0: And listen,
1: no,
0: because
1: I tell you what.
0: Down.
1: No, no, I tell you, really.
0: It's like whatever, football,
1: whatever it takes to win.
2: No.
1: Whatever it takes to
0: rubbish.
1: Win. No,
0: rubbish.
1: No, just don't let them do it.
0: Have
1: don't
2: they
1: let
2: used to.
0: No,
2: the game. The game.
1: Whatever it takes to win.
2: Remember, we had for a very brief period, we had a period where the broadcaster, this is before the bunker, this is when it was the old video ref, and remember the broadcaster did not play a replay after a midfield. So a player would lay down, the broadcaster, Nine or Fox, was under instruction, do not play a replay because we don't want to influence the video. The video referee's not all, if it was missed by the ref and the touchies, bad luck. I'm comfortable with that system. And yeah, we're going to miss the odd one. But you know what? If a ref or two touchies, by the way, geez, the touchies miss a fair. I don't want to start with him.
0: You're going down a rabbit hole, Dan.
2: Like, I'm okay with Mark Nwanga Nuduwaze. Did he put his foot? Did he not put his foot on the line? I'm happy with that being given the all clear. Did not one person see that was 3 metres forward, that pass?
3: Oh, of course.
2: Yeah. I don't know why I'm eyeballing Rudy. He's done nothing wrong here, but it just gets me fired up. Unnecessary mistakes.
0: Though, that pass was a mile forward, Dan.
2: And they were damned if they did, damned if they didn't, because if they pulled that try up, it was the right call, because we'll say he put his foot on the line to cover up the forward pass. But then again, they'd given Azarko the dicey one, so they were stuffed either way. Anyway, on that happy note, let's look ahead to this game once again. The prelim final, the Newcastle Knights, the last time they were here, 2013. Think of all the turmoil they went through, and the fact that now they are back close, not quite there, but close to rugby league's great stage. Justin Holbrook spoke with Channel 9, Joey Johns, a few moments ago.
4: Knights coach Justin Holbrook, the rain. Did you think this was coming this heavy?
5: Oh, we predicted, obviously, rain today. Obviously, we've had great weather up until now. But, yeah, it's okay. We'll get on with it. We've played plenty of games in the rain this year, so we'll be okay.
4: Early in the year, Penrith put a big score on the Knights. What did you learn from that game?
5: Oh, we learned how they strangle you really well and suffocate you. But we did have a number of players not play that day. So, and we've obviously improved a lot as the year's gone on. So we haven't actually looked back on that game at all.
4: And Nathan Cleary starting on the bench. Thoughts?
5: Well, obviously good for us. You know, we'll take that. And for whatever reason they're doing it, I'm not too sure. But we haven't overemphasised him this week. I think it's, worrying about ourselves mainly, identifying their threats. But obviously I'm okay with it.
4: Good luck, mate. Go get him.
5: Cheers.

0: 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Healthy body. Oh, I don't know.
1: What's the saying? Healthy.
0: Oh, I don't know. Eat some carrots.
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3: I never get algebra. Algebra. That one.
0: Or English.
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1: just a terrible story.
2: 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Thank you, ladies and gentlemen.
1: Nicely observed. This crowd is a huge crowd, by the way. A huge crowd. I think we might have cracked 60. I don't know how many is directly above us. Because the cameras are on this side, sometimes they can stack the Cathy Freeman stand side. But it's a great vibe now. Right. Tip time. Jimmy Graham.
3: Oh, Dan, it's going to be a great contest, but I'm backing the experience of the Panthers to get home and over the top of the Knights very late.
1: What about you, White Brian?
4: Yeah, I like Penrith for the same reasons, but I don't want this Newcastle story to end just yet either, so I just want a good game, Dan.
1: What about you, Brent Reed?
5: I tell you what, Dan, I'm genuinely torn in this one, but I reckon maybe Penrith's experience gets them over the line.
1: There's no romance for any of you blokes, not one bit. I tend to agree as well, for love. So here we go. The Knights, for the first time in 13 years, in a prelim final, looking to make their first grand final since 2001. And they'll have first use as they run to the northern end. Tyson Frizzell is carrying it into this Penrith defence. Triple M rocking the prelim final. The Roosters are waiting. It's the Newcastle side. Their crowd already getting into their work as Dom Young carries it forward. Oh, can you hear this coming through your speakers? As Young is 22 short of halfway. Yo and Kenny making the tackle. Now McEwen running down the right edge. And he's that dealt with here. Of course, the Knights coming off a trip to New Zealand on a 7-day rest. Matt Croker in easily the best season of his career. Tucks it under the arm, works it down the middle. Oh, knock on. A knock on. On the next play, the ball was thrown to Frizzell. He looked at the defence. He took his eye off the prize. And what was shaping as a pretty good opening set now presents a gift for Penrith early in this game. No score.
4: Yeah, I think there was just a little bit of confusion there between the two front rowers. Frizzell had already had a carry to start this set of six. He swung around and it was almost like Hopwood was going to carry. Then he jumped in and a poor first set that had made some good meters, but just got to start well and complete fast. Don't want to give this Penrith team early opportunities.
1: So the scrum will be packed again. Triple M here live and loud at Accor Stadium. Gerard Sutton, our referee today, our bunker Chris Butler. And Sutton packing this with Penrith running to the southern end, their centre field. It's Edwards who rolls it in. Kenny out the back, throwing it on to Tom Jenkins. Tom Jenkins on 30 tries this year when he drags defenders with him up to the 30. So Penrith will get the first crack here as they go short side to Sorensen.

0: Kick. No Nathan Cleary. If you've just tuned in, you've been out and about all day. Cleary is named on the bench. So Cogger and Cole are the halves. Cogger certainly the puppet master right now. And it's Dylan Edwards to have a shot here. 80% his career. 80%. So pretty good. You'd think he'd eat this one up about 18 in from the left touchline. And we'll get the Perth Tech kick predictor in a moment.
1: Yeah. Newcastle come with a plan to pressure the inexperienced kickers, but you've got to get your timing right.
0: So Edwards on the left side, only one kick at goal this year. He did most of his kicking in 2024. 94% on the Perth Tech kick predictor. Perth Tech's posers don't crack under pressure for 24/7 national service. Search Perth Tech. He's taking his sweet time, Edwards. Now he comes in, moves in. Oh, he sprays it! A nervy moment. Well, already, Nathan Cleary's absence has cost them because it just cost them 2 points. Still no score, 5.5 gone, and the Newcastle fans are going bonkers. Brent Reed sideline, Bob JT marks as the Knights drop it clear.
2: Well, Dan, I was about to say a shaky start to this game by Newcastle, but then you see Dylan Edwards miss that kick, and you think, well, hey, maybe Penrith's a bit off early in this game. I've got to say, Dan, about Nathan Cleary. When he ran out before this game, he ran out with real confidence. He did not look like a guy with a leg injury.
0: Okay, thank you. Beacon Trade scoreboard reads nil all. Bob JT Martz bringing us Brent Reed. Here's Martin, who performs so often in big games, crashing it up over halfway. Played to Kenny, throwing it to Yo, weaving down the middle, making it beyond the 40. So 39 away on tackle four. Again, it's Penrith on top territorially. Cogger, he stabs a kick on the fifth play. Beautifully covered here by Ponga. He read that to perfection. But Penrith are happy to play this game down this end and make Newcastle roll their sleeves up again, as it's a run now which sees Young, or rather Marju, put down, followed up by Young, another of the dreadlock brigade, and he makes it to within 20 of halfway. No score, Newcastle. Now with McEwen with a good run as he evaded one rushing defender, but not McLean. Casey McLean, such a good centre. As it's now spread from right to left. Ponga away to Best. Best, he's away. Bradman Best is in the clear. He's got Fletcher Sharp on the outside, on the inside. In comes away to Martin. He's over. Newcastle score the first try of the prelim final. Oh, they open him up like a can of sardines. It's Ponga. It's Best again. Oh, we saw it last week. We saw him last week in New Zealand. One chance, one try, Newcastle 4-0.
1: It was exactly the same play down as over in Auckland. But if you recall correctly, the Knights actually botched that first opportunity that they got the line break from Bradman Best. This time they don't make the same mistake. It was a fantastic kick and chase from the Penrith Panthers, but then that followed by two outstanding carries from Greg Marju and then Dong Myung. And Newcastle Knights, the first time they come to Best, they get a line break and they get that try away, Graham.
3: Well, we spoke pre-game about the weather and whether the Knights, with their expansive play, would be able to pull the trigger and execute. It's their first opportunity to shift. They target that edge where Cleary's missing, Tuolungi out there on Best, out there in the centres. Took him for a try, Jimmy. That's pumped up this crowd. It's pumped up us in the box.
0: Wow. They have not had a single tackle beyond halfway, but they're on top. Oh, they found the mismatch early. Best versus Tuolungi is not a fair fight. 74% here. 14 in from touch per tech kick predictor.
1: Well, there's your game plan for the rest of the 80 minutes, Dan.
0: Manu Lele'ua, boy, he's a weapon as well. The kick is right down the middle. This is a perfect start for Newcastle. They roll their sleeves up early, and then they fire the shot. They fire a big shot. 6-0, Triple M rocking the finals here, thanks to Ream Hot Water and the Maccas.
4: 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And honestly, your future's not that different. We all have our

0: shaky ball taken by Henry. Good run from Henry, the starting prop, and he's met inside the 10. Penrith here inching closer. Comes to Yeo again. Yeo tucks it under the arm and runs. This is tackle 4, and he's taken right under the black dot, just 4 metres away. Kenny picks up, goes to the right to Cogger. On to Edwards. Edwards out now to Lungy. Ignores Brian To'o. He is hit high. It is a penalty. But Talungi drew two Newcastle defenders in. It gave To'o a clear passage, but Talungi tried to go himself, couldn't get rid of it. Might have been a hard ask anyway, but it's Penrith with another chance.
1: That was an awkward catch from Blaise Talungi there. Brian To'o completely unmarked. He's calling for that ball, but unfortunately for Blaise, just a little bit of a bobble. He gets a penalty down. Penrith applies some more pressure.
0: So it's Penrith again who have had 7 tackles now inside the opposition 20. It feels like they've had more. 6-0 they trail. Kenny to the right to Cogger. Turning it into Martin. Splashing off one. Almost off another. He'll play it, Liam Martin. As it's played here to Kenny. Giving it on to Liotta. Liotta is wrapped up. Martin screaming forward on the right. But Kenny goes the other way to the left here to Yeo. Yeo to the front man, Henry. Chopped down. Desperate tackle for Zell. He's getting through a mountain of work. Back to the right here. Cogger rolls it in. Oh, it's a try. It's a great try. It's Blaise Talungi easing over. That is just brilliant play. The deception. No one near it for Newcastle. And that's a big moment for the Panthers. 6 points to 4. Talungi gets one.
2: Oh, that was a great set of 6 from the Penrith Panthers. You mentioned a couple of big forwards early in that set. It was Liam Martin. He splashed off Kalen Ponga. The very next tackle, Liotta into Kalen Ponga. Off the back of that, they move the ruck. They come back to the side they were attacking. A nice early kick. And just because of the defensive work Ponga had been involved in earlier in that set, he doesn't get back and sweep him behind with the energy that he normally would. Really well constructed and executed there, Jimmy.
1: Yeah, you're right there, Wade. It was a great kick from Cogger, but the build-up in that set to put some fatigue in Kalen Ponga, plus the fact that they've been going to that side, it got the left-hand side of the Knights interested. They had to present a high line, and Blaise Talungi basically couldn't believe his luck. But he just walks to the football, gets the first try of the afternoon for the Penrith Panthers.
0: There is some theatre going on here because Nathan Cleary is up practicing kicking the ball. It's quite the it's performance art, I feel like we're watching in front of us. Edwards 12 in from touch. So this is a bit harder than the previous kick, which he missed. 64%. I've got to say, Cleary does look okay. And it's the right side for Dylan Edwards. He missed the other from the left side. 18 in from touch. 64% per tech kick for the time of the game. He just stabs at it, and he stabs it through. 6-all. 6-all. Triple M rocking the finals. Ready after this for Bob Drain teammates.
3: The footy finals are here, and Harvey Norman's got big savings. Score over $1,500 off a Hisense 100-inch high QLED TV, $600 off an HP OmniBook next-gen AI laptop, and up to 40% off floor stock lounges and recliners. Go Harvey Norman now.
4: Well, the good news for Penrith, Dan, is he's actually using his right foot to kick the ball down here on the sideline, Nathan Cleary. He didn't use his right foot before the game when he was out here practicing some little short kicks. And just in terms of Blaise Talungi, nice moment for him. He's had a tough start to this game. And that's turning into the old, good old-fashioned ding-dong battle in the centres, Dan.
0: That's it. Ding-dong battle, you are right.
5: Moses Leota.
2: Big collision.
0: So it was Phoenix Cross. I'm probably fortunate for him he didn't connect because it was line ball shoulder charge as he tried to maim side on Liotta. There was a back fence run from Liotta, and it's a sight to behold on the Harvey Norman replay. The Penrith side just work it through this set here. Casey McLean is met here, not far short of halfway. 14 gone, 6-all. Yeo now carries it forward, and that's a very good set post points from Penrith. Comes here from Cogger, and he puts up a high kick. It's bringing Marju forward. Oh! Rid of it, but he lost it. Well, he went up. He almost somersaulted in the air once he copped an accidental bump in the contest. It was one of the most spectacular moments. The fact that he sprung to his feet was incredible, but Bradman Best's desperation from behind forced Talungi to lose that ball. Otherwise, we might have had one of the great tries.
2: He didn't look comfortable, Marju, there.

0: under that high ball. Penrith kick chase was bearing down on him, but it looked like he was going to have to get up in the air to compete all day long, and he didn't want that contest place on him. Didn't he fly up for it?
1: So now it's Young working a forward here for Newcastle. Newcastle still have not had a tackle inside Penrith territory. We're going to do this play the ball.

in, 20 short of halfway, tackle three. Manu Lele'u, the first try scorer. And he's the man who carries it forward now down the centre of this Accor Stadium. It's got to be 60,000 plus here. Crossland, he's a 40-20 master. He kicks on an angle, but it's going to pull up. The rain has not helped. It was a good kick nonetheless because it's got Jenkins going back to close to his 10-metre line to bring it back. So Penrith here, perfect completion rate, as now it's McLean with a good solid carry, as you'd expect from the young Kiwi. Playing at 18 short of halfway. 6-all. To'o now working it down the middle. And his run comes to an end.

0: dummy half and one off the run. Here's Liotta. Liotta with a great charge. He has been inspirational. And until that, until he drops the ball, he gets into it here. It's McEwen taking on the senior dog. Liotta and McEwen drawing away at each other. Jermaine McEwen showing he's not intimidated by anyone. He's a young Kiwi. Liotta would be a hero of his, but right now, he's not going to let the old fella show him who's boss. McEwen celebrating in Liotta's face. And now we've got a penalty. We've got a penalty to Newcastle. Is this for back chat? Is this for dissent? Well, this is fascinating. Now we're about to pack a scrum. Now Newcastle will get the first use of it inside Penrith territory.
1: Moses Leota hasn't stopped Marvin off, but one of the Newcastle players, he's clearly aggravated. He had that run off the kickoff and he was screaming and talking to the Knights forward pack as he took that ball off the kickoff. Don't get spicy this one, Dan.
0: So McEwen working it upfield inside the 30. First tackle inside halfway is Croker to the left here to Sharp. Sharp to Ponga. Ponga runs an angle. Ponga goes himself. He draws in three defenders and they make the tackle 20 away. And he's walked off the mark, or he's bounced off the mark. Now it's Ponga and Martin going for it. This is the sort of game Penrith like, but they do seem to be annoyed at the moment as now Hopwood, this young superstar in the making front rower, charging it upfield, brought down centre field. On the next comes to Croker. Away now it comes to Smith, turning it into Gagai. Gagai runs sideways. His pass is given to Hopwood. Hopwood has his pass knocked down. It's fallen on by Ponga, 10 metres back, but it is six more tackles. They're now 30 away, six all. In the prelim, Sharp picks up and runs from dummy half, doesn't go too far. Crossland way to the dummy half, still centre field. Away to Smith, turning it in. Away now is Frizzell with a run down the right edge. The left is where they cut them open early. Here it comes down to that left side, although this is more a settler from Hopwood, and it's a good run drawing in three Penrith forwards. 10 away, just left of the post. Crossland picks up, goes to the right to Smith. Smith to Ponga, cut out pass Gagai. Two on two, rolls in a kick.

0: just focus Bradman Best on the tour long and keep testing out that right-hand side of Penrith defence.
1: Wade Graham and Jimmy Graham, your super experts. Hello to Gordon. He'll be listening from his own Gordon Tallis Cup up there in North Queensland as it comes here to Yo, and Yo is meant 30 metres away. This is an excellent set from Penrith. The extra tackle as well. So there's still two to go here. Goes to Cogger, taking a few steps down the short side, then throwing it to Martin. Martin's wrapped up by Best, but they're inside the 20 on the mark. Two passes off the ruck, it comes to Cogger. Stab kick, coming down on the try line. Oh, bodies were bumped out of the way here. The ref gives it the all clear. Newcastle come down with it. And the Knights survive again. 6-6 on the scoreboard. Cleary continuing to warm up in front of us. In fact, he's right in line with the Newcastle defence right now. And looks like a basketball coach just following play up and down as he goes through his work. Here come the Knights, but this is a set that's going nowhere. I wouldn't say the tank is empty, but they've used up a bit of energy here as McEwen has dropped down after going nowhere. And Croker, tough run, but he's on the 30 on his side of halfway. This is hard yakka for Newcastle. They need a big kick, and it's Sandon Smith. It's an okay kick, but Edwards is all over it. Takes it on his 20, starts the run back. He's got Jenkins on his outside, and he uses it. And Jenkins weaves his way through, beating one, beating another, up the halfway. Now to the 40 where he stopped. Oh, this is tremendous from Penrith. They're 39 away. They're grinding Newcastle down at the moment. Now it comes from Edwards to Cogger. Cogger out to the right centre to Lungi. To Lungi comes to Best, and Best does just enough, but he needed help from Sharp. Although Best, in the end, came up with a good tackle. It's played back here to Toll. Giving it to the charging Martin. Oh, he's an animal in the finals, Liam Martin. He got past one, but he is stopped. 15 away. Still right side. Kenny now throws to Leota. Leota to Yo. Yo along the line. Cogger away to a stepping Jack Cole. We've hardly called his name. He's wrapped up here. Solid tackle by McEwen. Four gone. Nine away. Back to the open right. Cogger runs sideways. Now throws to Edwards. Edwards runs. Oh, he stopped. He thought he fooled them. Sharp. Great tackle. Last. Just right of the post. A little grubber. It's trapped by the Knights. Fallen on by Croker. In the in goal. Line dropout. This is the way Penrith like to play. 6 points all. Triple M rocking the finals.
2: Yeah, it sure is, Dan. And just what about that one pass from Dylan Edwards to Jenkins? Just split the Newcastle chases in two. Look, 20 minutes into this contest, Newcastle need to be better. One moment off in your kick chase and Penrith will punish you.
0: You feel like they just need to survive these next moments, Jimmy, and then maybe get some fresh men onto the field.
1: Yeah, the kick has gone. The 10 bodies collide. Penrith come up with it easy. Tom Jenkins, untroubled. There were bodies that collided as Sorensen at dummy half to the right to Cole. Cole to Henry. Henry charging it inside the 10. The Knights have defended stoutly, but they'll do well to hold on here. Comes to Yo. Yo dropping it off to Leota. Leota still looks cranky as he charges at three Knights. He'll play it under the black dot at the southern end. It's a play the ball for Kenny to the right to Cogger. Again, turning him in. A lot of crisscrossing here from Penrith, but this time there's nowhere for Martin to go as he stopped. He stopped on his 10, played the Kenny, throws left to Yo. Yo onto a running Henry, but beautiful tackle around the waist by McEwen. Final play. 22 gone. Comes to Yo. Yo to Cogger on the angle. A float. Ooh. Pass away to Talungi. Catch and pass To'o. To'o. To'o goes for the line. To'o's brought down a meter out. To'o thought he was home. To'o thought he was home. And Newcastle hold on. Well, it was clever work from Talungi to get it on, and To'o ran a passage towards the centre, but it was Francis Manu Lele'ua with a classic tackle just in the nick of time. It remains 6-6.
0: Don't underestimate the work from Hopwood getting across there late. Just he made To'o take evasive action, which allowed Manu Lele'ua to make that stop on him. You don't see too many people stop tall that close to the line. It's great work from Newcastle. Yeah. Desperate defence.
1: Thank you, Wade. Yeah, for Super Super. It was Cooper Cronk last week who pointed out a tackle that counted on the stats as a missed tackle by Hopwood, but it turned out to be huge. Sometimes stats can lie. That's a moment like that. And he's sharp, exploring down the middle, popping a pass as he's tackled. His pass is... given on here to Smith. Smith tries to hurry it. Cole was in his face, and Cole knocks the pass down.

0: That's okay for the Knights there, Dan. There's a little bit shell-shocked at the moment, a lot of fatigue. Again, we talk about that big game experience. Penrith know what all this is about, what the moments are like, and all these little stoppages, it allows Ponga, it allows Crossland, the halves, to communicate, reset, refocus, and it's exactly what the Knights need at the moment.
1: So Frizzell off and Crouch on, another one of these young Novocastrians. It's such a team of locals, this Newcastle Knights outfit. Hope you're enjoying the prelim final. Gee, it's good.

0: As it's Marju carrying it forward. Followed up here by Hopwood. Hopwood, his fifth run. Geez, been good, this young man. He is coming of age. Played down to Crossland. They're 45 out, giving it on. Here's Ponga with a bit of space down the right side, but again, doesn't look as dangerous on the right as he does the left. That's a good tackle from Cole to bring Ponga down. Back to the open left to Smith. Smith on the crouch. Crouch angling and getting into the 30 where he's brought down centre field. Okay, set for Newcastle. Can they finish it? It comes to Smith. High kick. Young. Steaming through Dom Young. It's knocked sideways by Jenkins. And it's a knock-on. It's a knock-on. Here come the Knights.
1: Nathan's on.
0: Nathan Cleary has come on.
1: Nathan's about to enter.
0: He's about to take the placard. So, no mucking around. 25 minutes in, 6-all, and Nathan Cleary will join the fray.
2: Just have to wait a moment longer. He can't make the subs. Well, a scrum's happening, I don't think. You see someone going out the back.
1: Moses Lee up.
2: No, he's got to go back on because it's a scrum.
0: So Newcastle here. Let's concentrate on this. Ponga is out the back.
1: There's a lot of come left out.
0: I think so too. There's only three.

0: And Cleary, frustrated by the way on the sideline, just whacking that placard against his leg.
1: It's an accidental knee from Sorensen. It's the leg. It's not intentional. He's just running across. Ponga might have to come off
0: HIA.
1: In fact, he should do. He stayed down.
0: I bet you, Jimmy, I'll put my house on. It'll be category two. Now, here's a carry.
1: Ponga going again to the right-hand side. Bradman Best is the man with Ponga.
0: Six more. Penrith laying on in those tackles. It comes here to McEwen charging at the line. But he's brought down now in front of the right upright. Another slow play of the ball. That's two in a row. That's got to be a warning now. Here's Smith on the angle. Ponga catching past to Sharp. Sharp runs out of room. Penrith now stacking their right side, Newcastle's left. Slow play of the ball for Ponga. Away to Smith. Gets it on to Hopwood. Hopwood is going to be wrapped up as he turns his body on the defence. Penrith almost daring the referee with those slow play the balls. Comes for the right now to Smith. Smith dummies and sprints. It doesn't fool the defence. Very good defence so far. Cross on to the right to Ponga. Ponga cut out ball. Gag on to Young. Young flips it around his body, but he's not the Wanganeta Wazo. And he flicks it straight to Edwards. Edwards takes off. And Edwards is finally collected. 18 short of halfway. But Penrith have all the answers on their left and Newcastle's right to remain 6-all. Cleary's first touch is a hospital pass for Tulagi, who was absolutely mauled by Bradman Best. Oh, Best like a big bison. Now on the next, it's just a settler.
1: What a tackle it was earlier in that piece from Tom Jenkins on Dom Young. That was huge.
2: Keep an eye on Edwards here too at the back. He's called for the assistance of a trainer. He's ginger after that long range run.
0: Edwards has been, I would say, gentlemen, the best player on the field as it's carted up here by Lindsay Smith, and he's met. Leona was fantastic, but Edwards, boy, is yo away. And Cleary shows it goes and goes through, but he's dragged down by Crouch. What a moment that is to prove that he can play with a foot injury. Now, that was a

0: France, it now wasn't a genuine attempt at a tackle. He was pushing Cole over. That's probably a fair penalty. But Penrith here will, I think, tap here at 6 points all. The kick would be from an angle. We're still not sure Cleary will kick a goal. I guess we'll find out at some point. Or maybe we won't. Who knows? Now here's a carry from Liam Henry. Penrith at 6-all looking to go in front for the first time. Comes to Lindsay Smith running down the left edge. Remember, he came off the bench, so he's fresh. And he's met five away. Back to the right here to Yo. Catch a pass to Cleary. Dumming again. Now giving it to Edwards on his outside, but runs into traffic, runs into a cul-de-sac. Fletcher Sharp is defending brilliantly today. And he helps drag Edwards back 11 away. Now to the open left as Martin gets it on to Cleary. Cleary to Yo. Yo dummies! Gets through, but then he bobbles the ball and he recovers the ball. Despite the efforts there of Pasami Salor, the ref said it was not a clean knock on. Play to Kenny. Throws to Smith. Switch a play to the open right to Cleary. Throws to Martin. Oh, geez, this is a cumbersome play. This is terrible. Martin is going to be brought down, but they do have one left here, Penrith. They do have one left. Comes to the left to Cleary. From the right upright, he puts up a chip kick coming down on the line. High jump from Penrith. They tap it back, but straight to Newcastle. Oh, the Knights are hanging on bravely. 6 points apiece. Gee, it's gone quick. There's only 11 to go in the first half. Triple M rocking a great prelim final so far for Ream Hot Water and for Maccas.
1: Great defence there from the Knights on their goal line. Penrith, they shifted right and left. Attacked them on both edges, but their defence held up. They were solving all the problems. They even turned frustrated Penrith for them into that cumbersome play you were talking about there.
0: So, slow play the ball. The Newcastle fans wanting a penalty, but Marju getting up and playing it. Now, this is tough here, Jimmy, as the Knights on tackle four, still in their 20. Crouch giving on to Salo, a much-needed reliever. I'll come to you in a second, Jimmy. Let's just get this kick away. Comes to Sharp. Sharp putting boot to ball, and here comes Edwards again, catching it on his 30. Oh, this time just giving it on to Toto. Edwards still has a hobble on him, and I fancy a fit Edwards would have had a crack there because he's been troubling them all day. As now it's Penrith. Oh, a little bubble for Tulagi, but he hangs on to it. By the way, the rain has stopped. Rain's not a factor right now. There's just some nerves and some heat in this game. Tulagi playing it here for Papali'i. Papali'i with a good charge. 41 metres away on tackle number three. It's Penrith. They've dominated field position. Another run from Cleary, just proving to the Knights that he is A-OK. He's met and put down by Crossland and Manu Lele'ua. To the open left, it goes on the next. As it comes to Lindsay Smith, and he gets it close to the 20, where he's going to be made to play it now. Last tackle comes to Cleary, putting up a high kick. It's Jenkins leading the chase. Tries to time his run. It's batted back here, then kicks sideways. Penrith have got it on the left wing now through McLean. He's inside the 10, beats one, beats another. You heard the ref yell about three times. Still the last, McLean's brought down. Knights hold on again. Six all, nine to go first half.
2: Yeah, they're clinging on here, the Newcastle Knights, and the Panthers just making them come out of their own end. They've had some tough carries. They're getting to around the 30 or 40 metre mark, and like you say, Dylan Edwards, best player on the park, the injection in Nathan Cleary. My goodness me, what an impact he's made.
1: He's just so sharp, isn't he? He has so much time and just adds so much to any team he plays here, but particularly this Penrith team where he spent so long.
0: So Triple M rocking the second prelim final. Newcastle are noticeably fatigued. Routine passes are going loose, and now they've lost the ball. Marju putting it down in the tackle. Penrith spread it from right to left as it comes to McLean. And McLean is rounded up near the touchline. But that's a bad one from Newcastle. Surely they can't keep defending the way they are. As Papali'i is going towards the left upright. And he's met 16 away. 6-all on the Beacon Trade scoreboard. To the right it goes. As Yo delivering. Martin away to Edwards. Edwards comes to Ponga. Dumps it to another one. Scores. Oh, Dylan Edwards is putting on a masterclass this afternoon.
3: I think it's defensive.
0: It's given a try. Don't go and queue up here just yet. They'll be looking at something here. But Dylan Edwards, I tell you what, it's not the time for this chat, but the last couple of weeks, he might just beat your Australian number one. But what have you seen, Jimmy Graham?
2: No, I think it's the Liam Martin line of Fletcher Sharp. Sharp does a great job just to go to the ground, Liam Martin on the slight outline. But
1: that's the issue, Jimmy, that slight outline.
2: Yeah.
1: You've got to get through the line and you're going to run that lead run and

0: it's unfortunate because Edwards, like you said, he has been the best player on the park at the moment. But he just takes Fletcher Sharp out and that'll be coming back. Knights needed that.
1: I think so. Because Edwards, as you said, came back into that line. And here we go. The camera's about to focus on Jared Sutton. And I think he knows. I think Penrith know. Crossland and Cleary are having some interesting words. And now this will come back and it'll be a penalty.
0: It's just a slight change here in Liam Martin's line.
2: Look at the lead run here of Liam Martin. He can find him on the space. He actually runs a deep line at the outside.
1: Let's not kid ourselves. Fletcher Sharp sold it.
0: Yes.
1: But all Liam Martin's fault. So that's a fair one. Now, if Edwards passed along the line and it ended up coming to Toto, who went down in the corner, that would have been okay. But because Edwards came back into that little vacant spot. We haven't heard from this man in a while. It's been a frenetic first half. Brent Reed sideline for Bob Jones.
3: And I'll tell you who breathed a sigh of relief after that, Dan. Greg Marzu, because that was a poor mistake by him. The turnover possession. They've got away with one there, the Knights.
1: They need half-time, Rudy.
4: Well, they needed that, Dan. They needed some field position. We've been camped in their own 20-metre zone, defending and just trying to turn the ball

0: best.
1: Here's Ponga going down the right side. He beats one, beats another, beats a third. Can't stay on his feet. Exceptional run, though. 38 away. So Newcastle back on the attack. A rare foray into Penrith territory. He's sharp, weaving and hobbling and bobbling down the middle where he's met 29 away. So the fans go up again. Centre field, centre to the left here. Smith was the man who delivers a pass on the inside. And the man he gives it to, Manu Leleua, charging into Yo. Play 22 away. Now on the next, it comes to Crossland. Crossland to sharp to Ponga. Ponga out to Gagai. McLean is there, so is Cole. That is a brick wall out there for Penrith. And now on the next play, after that tackle was completed, it's Sandon Smith on the last high kick. Oh, it's sideways. In fact, it might have gone backwards. Best takes it and then tries to manufacture a pass and go forward. So that's a terrible finish for Newcastle. A bad kick. And now it's Edwards coming back. And they're going to bring this all the way back because the best knock on was about 12 metres to Penrith's advantage upfield. So play is dead after Edwards is wrapped up. And they'll walk it back to 20 metres out from their own line. 6-all Triple M prelim final for Ream Hot Water.
2: Again, Newcastle have had to absorb so much pressure for the last 20 minutes, but still, when they get any semi-field position, Ponga has shown enough in this game. He's causing all sorts of issues, both edges for Penrith. So they just need to get even share of possession and some field position, and we're right in this Newcastle.
1: A chancy offload could lead to something here. Papa Lee. He got it on as it looked like he was going to be tackled. It then was fired out to the left centre, McLean, and McLean is stopped. Comes here to Smith, and out the back play to Cleary, on halfway, giving it along the line to the right to Yo, but Yo tucks it under the arm and is met and put down. Dead set, you wouldn't know he's got a busted peck. On the next, it comes to the open left. Sorensen involved here. He keeps it going as Papali'i. Papali'i's causing the problems. He runs and he's put down, but only just. On the next, it's Cleary pushing up. This is tackle five, so he won't be kicking on the last. Maybe that's on purpose. 28 away. It comes down here to Cole. Cole puts up an end over end kick. It's going to bring Young, who's shaky at these. He got contact on the way through. Oh, ball's been lost by Young. Penrith come up with it. Penrith ball. I'm sure Jenkins clipped Young before the ball got to them both. Oh, boy. Now, can't be challenged because play's not dead. So it's Penrith on the attack. Five away. Smith playing it. On the next, it comes to the right. A show and go from Cleary.

0: Well, this is a major moment. This is a major moment.
1: Oh, no.
0: Or you just wonder if you've got a bone that's fractured.
2: I think this is a separate one. This looks like a decent injury to his lower leg.
0: But the question I'm asking, like, yes, does that lead to things like this? Because you've got muscles weakened or you've got bones weakened. This is awful. Now, this is, you know what, I know Penrith can rub people the wrong way, and Nathan Cleary, you know, we glaze over him in the media.
1: I think this,
0: but this is a terrible moment, Jimmy.
1: I think this is something very serious. There's six. I think they're going to call for the stretcher here. There's about six.
0: I hope.
1: Yeah, there's about six medical staff dealing with Nathan at the moment. This is very, very serious.
0: This is
1: the stretcher is making his way.
0: Let's knock off a 15-second commercial and come back. Triple M ready on the other side of this. Six all. Nathan Cleary is gone. Triple M rocking the finals.
3: The footy finals are here, and Harvey Norman's got big savings. Score over $1,500 off a Hisense 100-inch high QLED TV, $600 off an HP OmniBook next-gen AI laptop, and up to 40% off floor stock lounges and recliners. Go Harvey Norman now.
0: Before I go to you, Rudy, what have you seen, Jimmy?
1: I think Crossland's going to get sent off here.
0: We got a hip drop.
1: It's obviously a hip drop. It's caused an injury. I think Fiend Crossland is going to have a question to answer.
0: For 10 or for the game?
1: I think it could be the injury. The injury, the scenes.
0: It's a green whistle job.
1: He's on the green whistle already.
0: There's no theatre about this. This is not milking anything. He is gone for a long time.
1: I don't know if the referee has any other option.
0: It's a hip drop?
1: Yeah, I think he'll be sent off. Yeah.
2: Well, with the severity of the injury, they're losing their halfback.
0: But 13 on 12, is it 10 or is it a send-off? I'll come to you in a second, Reedy. In fact, I'll come to you now because this is going to take a few seconds.
4: Bill, obviously, Dan, pretty sad scenes and emotional scenes down on the sideline. Obviously, down on the sideline, the Medicab's now out there with Nathan Cleary. But as you guys said, I mean, that was a pretty clear hip drop by Phineas Crossland. I'm not sure it's the send-off for a hip drop, maybe a sin bin, but, you know, obviously the damage is done to Nathan Cleary. The referee will take that into account before he makes a final decision. But it's a pretty blatant hip drop. There's no argument there.
0: Phineas Crossland's season is over. It's going to affect his World Cup as well, because he's getting suspended. The only question now is the injury of such a major factor in the decision-making that this becomes a send-off. Because Victor Radley was guilty of one on Friday night, but Herbie got up and there was a penalty and nothing more. The result is the key element here. Whether you like it or not, the result is the key element. So they've not used the Jordan frame or one of them that they like to get underneath the player, but that's more for neck injuries. But Nathan Cleary and now his teammates come across to the Medicab and wish him well. This is dreadful. This brings me back to, I think, 17, when Sean Fensom snapped his leg on the first play and then laughed off, but that was the morphine that came with the green whistle. So, and then you've got, you know, a father watching in the stands.
1: Yeah.
0: You've just seen your kid snap his leg, and then you've got a game to worry about. So,
2: the whole rugby league community who's seen this, they know it's quite serious, and all we can hope for now is he gets it fixed and the rehab process goes smoothly, because he's going to be out for an extended time. It looks quite serious. And
0: is it a bad hip drop?
2: It's the result.
0: The result. Is it a bad hip drop? Because I'm with Jimmy. I think he gets sent.
2: It was a bad hip drop because it resulted in the injury.
1: We've not really seen many replays either.
0: No, because
1: of the injury.
0: Because of the result.
1: So,
0: but here we go.
2: He could be sent off.
0: Phoenix Crossland about to learn his fate. His season is over because he's going to get suspended here.

0: right?
1: It's dangling over the Medicab, so they're holding it up. This doesn't seem like they're in full control here, but the Medicab is going, understandably, very slowly. I don't think he's feeling any pain, but he's looking, and I think he's in shock, Nathan Cleary, because he's watching them hold his leg up here, and this Medicab is probably another 30 seconds away from
2: Kalen Phoenix
1: from coming off. But here we go. So Cleary's gone, but the result for Phoenix Boston. Let's take
2: it. Initially, he's up high. He makes a definite action to twist. Comes down on the leg with weight. There's extreme risk of serious injury.
1: Gone.
2: You're off.
1: Yeah. The way Jerry Sutton explained it, there was no other option. Phoenix Crossland sent off. So Newcastle will have to do it with 12. And Liam Henry just gives Phoenix Crossland an all-time bake as Crossland comes off. Brentery.
3: We're being told down here, Dan, it's a compound fracture. So obviously that's why they've taken the decision they had to send him off, because of the severity of that injury, but a compound fracture of the ankle, I believe. So
1: he won't start next year. That's going to be, what, 9 months, Jimmy? I know you're not the NRL physio.
0: No, it's not good. That's what it is. I was just about to say, it had similar vibes to last week for the Warriors. For the Knights against the Warriors. 6-6 in at halftime. And just horrible scene.
1: Well, Penrith, their best player is not on, but they've got a one-man advantage. They should win, but who the hell knows? Kick a goal now. It's Blaze Talungi, so Dylan Edwards is not kicking. I'm not convinced he's anywhere near 100%. Talungi drills it through. Penrith 8-6. What a dramatic first half. And there are 4 minutes to go in the first half. Triple M rocking the finals.
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3: Yeah, well, obviously, as I said, guys, just confirmation, it was a compound fracture. Apparently, the bone, obviously, that means the bone was protruding out the skin. So that tells you the severity of that injury. He's going to face a long time on the sidelines, Nathan Cleary. It's sad for this game, obviously, and, the Knights have got a mountain to climb now.
1: Someone told me once, as gruesome as it sounds, it's better to have the bone get out of the skin. It's awful, whatever. Anyway, he's out for a long time, and you just hope he can be the same player when he comes back.
5: I suppose the only silver lining for Newcastle is they were in a similar situation a few weeks ago against the Warriors when Fifidi got sent off. So they've been in this scenario, and they have a little bit of experience playing with 12 men.
1: And they kept that close, 46-32 they lost. But they showed they could still attack even with a man down. But can they defend? They've defended so much in this first half. Here's Yo with a run. Penrith here, 22 metres out from halfway. 8-6 they lead. Real change of energy here at this ground, I've got to say, as he's carried forward. A real pull over the ground as Sorensen works it upfield. In his final days at Penrith, 15 short of halfway, comes across to Martin. Martin dropped the ball. A great tackle. I think Fletcher Sharp cut him in half. Oh, boy. Now they're challenging. What a Penrith challenging here. Was there high contact from Salo?
2: He's looking at Fletcher just making a tackle.
1: So what's Fletcher Sharp done here? They're celebrating with him. If the penalty is not given to Penrith, if the decision is dismissed, the appeal is dismissed, Newcastle ball 45 out, and they will get a great chance. So what are we looking? In fact, it was Salo with the bulk of the work. Now, has Sharp ripped the ball out? Yes, he has.
6: That's the right hand here, Fletcher Sharp.
1: Now, last week, we gave a decision on a bloke curling his fingers, and it was very dicey. I would say, Jimmy, this is a little
6: Fletcher
1: bit more
6: Sharp
1: decisive.
6: Just to come underneath the ball.
1: Yeah, that looks like a strip.
0: It does. On the eye, it looks like a strip. So, and it's a great chance for Penrith, but just on the context of game, Penrith Panthers with a week off, Newcastle Knights down to 12 players. They've been in up to their eyeballs each and every week, and already, well, about 50 more tackles than the Penrith Panthers. That's going to pay a price.
1: So Penrith, points have been a problem in the last few weeks at times. If they're good enough, they'll put the Knights away. Here's Papa.

0: Papali'i. This is a huge set of the game. Papali'i charging it up, and he's inside the 20 as he's met and put down. Comes to the open right. Away to Smith. Smith to Yo. Yo to Sorensen. Sorensen almost pokes his head through. Wrapped up in front of the right upright there. It was the number 14, Harrison Graham, with important work there. On the left, it's Smith holding it out in front of him. Reaching out. Oh, I think he's got it down. I think he's grounded this. It has squeezed out like a pumpkin seed, but I think he got it down just before it shot out like a cannon. They'll be inspecting this, but as long as his fingers stayed on the ball, it's a Penrith try. And that is a decisive moment just before halftime. Right now, 12-6. We look at a Harvey Norman replay, and we'll need more replays.
1: It looked like he got it first glance to me. It was great work from Lindsay Smith to stretch that line. Here he goes. He reaches.
0: Yeah, yes, right. Try, Harvey Norman replay.
2: And that's the gaps in the middle of the field with Crossland. That's the area to go. They've got Ponga there trying to almost ghost his way into that A defender, but they all stretched their weight and difficult task.
1: As that edge defender, you know there's space on the outside, so you take that risk. Lindsay Smith, good enough with the big show and go. I think you got McEwen turning out, put all the pressure on that inside defender coming across. It was Harrison Graham and just... It was a good effort, but Lindsay Smith, good enough to reach out, stretch to his limit in these conditions and slam the ball down. And Penrith Panthers make them pay on the stroke of half-time.
0: So, the kick at goal, Blaze Talungi. Per Tech kick predictor, 92%. And he's adjacent to the left upright. Well... Listen to this buzz around the ground. All anyone can talk about is the send-off and Cleary's injury. What a shame. Here's the kick. It's good. It's 14-6. So Penrith with the biggest lead of the afternoon so far. Well, the theatre of the first half was all about Nathan Cleary. Would he get on? When would he get on? Could he get on? None of us. No one had any idea what was going to transpire. A send-off in a prelim final. And the best player in the game suffering a major, major injury. Brent Reed, just before halftime, down to you on the sideline, Bob James Seymour.
3: Well, they've had an amazing season, haven't they, down the Newcastle Knights? But this is the biggest halftime speech of the year for Justin Holbrook. Somehow he's got to lift his side, a 12-man side in their second half against the Penrith side that's been a dynasty, basically. They're 8 points down. He's going to take a miracle in this halftime break to get his side over the line.
0: And not, Holbrook. You're right. Not only is it 12 players, but Phoenix Gosling's one of their glue guys. He'll make you 50 tackles, and he'll do everything in attack that he needs. Now, what are they booing? The Newcastle fans booing the send-off. They can't be booing the refs. I know you're not happy, but the refs had to do what they had to do. We love bashing them, but they got everything right here. You can't hip drop a player. Now, a point will be made, Jimmy. A point will be made. What if that was a lower tier player? But what if, you know, if my auntie had wheels, she'd be a boy.
1: I think, mate, wouldn't it matter who the player was with the severity of that injury? Like, it was horrific. We didn't want to watch the replays again. No. I still feel a little bit rattled, to be honest.
0: Yeah.
1: Not just because it was Nathan, but because of that injury. We know, you know, the path back's going to be a hard and long one for him. And we're going to dissect it, but it was a send-off.
2: And that's why that tackle has no place in the game. I know things happen so quickly and so fast with players getting through the line and whatnot. But, yeah, you just can't afford to do it. And it's a shame because Nathan actually came into the contest and we thought he may play in a bit of a dinner suit style role,
0: but he was all action.
2: He was all action. It's just...
0: And because of his willingness to run, he unwittingly falls victim to that tackle. Yes or no, and we've got to take a break. Can you avoid what Crossland did? Your reply, I have no idea.
1: So hard. They were back-to-back-to-back sets of defence. He's fatigued. He's coming across. He's desperate. He's trying to save a tackle. He gets in an awkward position, but you run the risk. If you injure someone, you're going to spend some time on the sidelines.
0: Let's go to a break. Dramatic first half, 14-6. Penrith over the Newcastle Knights. 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
4: 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Thanks to the Mitsubishi.

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4: Sometimes you get your best feel for a crowd in the urinals. And the word from the urinals was they're upset that that was a send-off and these are Nathan Cleary rules. I'm just reporting what was said in the toot, Wade Graham. But there will be a feeling, and it might be an emotional one, that if that was Jack Cole that got that treatment, not Nathan Cleary, that wouldn't be a send-off. I know we touched on that just before the break, but I'm telling you, that's the feeling the Newcastle people have.
5: Yeah, and of course they would. That's their team they're supporting. But like I said, in my opinion, it doesn't matter which player it was. If they got hurt that severely by an act of foul play, someone's getting sent off. Like, we've seen people get up and limp off, and because of the risk of injury, they've spent time in the bin for a similar offence. Nathan wasn't limping. He's not walking on that ankle or the leg for quite some time. Compound fracture, again, the severity of it, I think it was always going to be a send-off with how we adjudicate things these days. It's disappointing, yes. I'm a little bit rattled, not just because of the injury, but because of how the game's turned out. But it is what it is, and it happens in sports sometimes.
4: So I'm looking here at the stats, Jimmy. 77% territory. It was a dominant first half by Penrith. If Cleary stayed on and it was 8-6 at the break, we'd be talking ourselves into Newcastle. Wow, the fight, yeah. The heart, which is all true. But at 14-6, 13-12, even without Cleary, you've got to think Penrith should do this pretty comfortably.
6: Yeah, they've had the week off as well. Knights, like I say, up to their eyeballs. In the final series, in every game that they played, I think close to 50 more well over 50 more tackles from the Knights compared to the Penrith Panthers. That's going to take it out of you in their middles. You know, they've been brilliant. I've spoken their build-up about they just have to hold the fort. But now it is, it's such a task for them. They just have to cover so much more ground with all that backdrop to their levels of fatigue. It's going to be really hard to hang on in there and hang

0: just got up from that high speed effort a little bit, Jinjo, and he lost that sort of zip in his stepping, and he's not kicking for goals. So he can't be 100%. But yeah, listen, if Penrith get the job done, there's going to be a whole lot of storylines next week.
1: The team that leads after half time, the team that leads on the scoreboard is Penrith, but the team that won the first half was the Roosters. Triple M rocking the finals. More after this. 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

0: focus in the penalty sheds at half-time was on the drama at the end of that first half, and Ivan just wants his side to stay focused. Try and put that drama behind them. Don't let the drama that went on with Nathan, obviously, with that injury, distract you in the second half. In terms of Justin Holbrook, he said, look, the good thing was we're actually in the same situation a few weeks ago in New Zealand. If you remember, they only had 12 men in that game when Jacob Safidi got sent off. So he said, we know we can score points with 12 men. And he said to them, don't be afraid to attack from anywhere on the field. So it could be an exciting second half for this Newcastle side.
1: I don't want to warn. I'm going to warn you. Dobbo's already texted in asking Charlie to clip that up, and that'll be used next week on the show. That cost five short of half. But thank you. As it comes here to Sorensen, yeah, is met. Now, Paul Reedy had a run up the tunnel, but he dropped his microphone. He spilled his lollies. Now we've got a Penrith player staying down in Sorensen, trainer coming out, referee calls time off, yet to blow a penalty. Sorensen rolling around here. There's a bit of sell about this one, I've got to say, but who are we to judge from 80 metres away? As we look here, a third man in, Salor. They twist. I don't know, he bent his leg in the wrong way, Sorensen, but that looks self-inflicted.
2: Yeah.
3: His studs just got stuck in the ground, didn't they? And as the weight came down from Newcastle, nothing illegal about it. Just got in a little bit of an awkward position.
1: All right, so he'll get up and play it, 43 metres out. And on the last, the high kick goes up now.

0: And Newcastle proving, even with 12, they can score. They've done it before. 14-10, Triple M rocking the footy for Ream Hot Water. Scoreboard in the second half for Mitsubishi Triton Raider, who are breaking new ground. Brent Reed sideline, Bob J. T-Mars.
1: Well, he's been a try-scoring machine this year, hasn't he, Dom? That's try number 23. And as I said, Dan, that was the instructions at half-time. You know, play with some flair, have a go, throw the ball around, and you know what? 5 minutes in, it's worth a treat for the Knights.
0: Beautiful. You okay now, Rudy?
1: I'm good, Dan. I just unplugged it before. I didn't drop the mic. I actually unplugged it.
0: Okay.
1: Yeah.
0: Rudy, it's still the same crime. We went to you, you weren't there, but yeah. It's okay. We all have our moments. It's okay. Triple M rocking the finals. 14-10. Two tries apiece. I just saw a corner post, Cam. And you look at that and you wonder, how did it take as long as it did to give it a try?

0: as it comes that way from Smith to Sharp. He stabs a kick, heavy, heavy, needs to sit up, doesn't, Paul. Seven tackle set coming from Penrith, and 20 metre tap as well. Wow, we've got some panic coming from both sides. That's what you get in a prelim, with a grand final up for grabs. 14-10 Penrith. Hope you're enjoying. It's been captivating. It's been controversial, that's for sure. And it's Billy Phillips. Now it's Jenkins storming upfield after the Phillips run, and it's a good run. 45 metres out. Comes to Smith on the next. Remember, came off the bench, but got through a mountain of work. And he's brought down centre field by two defenders. Graham last to peel off. And Smith wanted six again. I think he had a case. It was a slow play the ball. Comes to Edwards. Edwards to Cole. Cole out to Papali'i. Running down the left edge. He's almost away. Taken down. Just McEwen. Graham over the top. That was important. In fact, it was Smith. Comes back to Edwards on the next play. To the right, Nkoga. Double pump. Then he gives it on. The man who gives it to is Martin. And Martin is dragged down. 12 away. Penrith, can they get this last tackle option right? It's a little outside, inside. Edwards, brilliant, getting it on the Talangi. On it goes to Toll, dribbles a kick, fallen on by Best in the in goal. But the work of Edwards, the deception, the sleight of hand to sweep it back towards the sideline, almost caught Newcastle out, 14-10.
1: Yeah, really smart play there from Edwards, understanding that Newcastle are desperate. They know they're a man down, so people are working double time to cover that space. He just caught them on that short side. Almost created an opportunity. Tottle, some class at the end. Fashions a grubber and earns a repeat set for his team.
0: The Knights put up a kick here with Ponga. It might be a bit deep. It is a bit deep. Caught by Jenkins. He didn't quite get that flush. 25 metres out by the time the ball will be played. I think Jimmy Graham has got hold of the playlist today. A lot of music from his days as a youngster in the Liverpool bars. A lot of that style of music. I don't want to know what was involved. Comes to Edwards. Getting it on here as it's Talangi. Yes, it is Talangi. He throws a loose pass. The man he gives it to is taken high by McEwen. That's a penalty in front. Lindsay Smith wants to go on with this. Penalty in front, 22 metres out. Interesting what Penrith do here. 13 on 12, but 4-6 is attractive. And looking at a replay. Look, it's a high tackle. It's probably nothing more. Oh, they're going to take the tap.
2: Yeah.
0: They want to bury Newcastle.
2: I'm surprised at that decision.
0: Here's a carry now from Billy Phillips. So 13 on 12, big test. Crossland sent off. Now it's to the left to Lindsay Smith. Weaving and getting inside the 10 before he's cut down. Penrith looking to put points on the board for the first time in this second half. Papali'i going up the left side. He almost went through. Ponga just holds on, but he needed help. That's only three gone. They've opened up the right side. Play back now to Kenny. Kenny to the right to Yo. Short ball Phillips. Well read. Manu Lele'ua with a great grass cutter. Play back to Kenny. To the open left to Yo. Yo holds it out in front of him. Runs into one of the little Newcastle players. The ball comes free. Knock on. Oh, Lockie Crouch. Lockie Crouch and Harrison Graham. There is something about this Newcastle team. They believe, no matter what the circumstances. By the way, Lockie Crouch, we've given a lot of plaudits to Hopwood, deservedly. Boy, Lockie Crouch has done a good job this year, and the Knights get the ball 10 out from their own line.
3: Yeah, they sure have worked really hard, the Newcastle Knights, and at halftime it was told to us by Brent Reid that Penrith just don't need to go away from the game plan. But the decision, like, to not take the two there, the mistake, a couple of mistakes from Jenkins, it's been un-Penrith-like.
0: I wonder, Jimmy, if what happened to Cleary has rattled them. Not the fact that's out, but the fact they saw what happened to their champion leader.
3: That it can happen, I get it.
0: And I think their minds are cloudy.

0: in the fight right now. Right in the fight. 14-10, 25 to go in the prelim.
1: Yeah, well, despite Penrith having that extra man, they've really failed to throw any significant shots at the defence of Newcastle. They seem to be handling it pretty well. And although Newcastle spent a lot of time coming off their own try line, they do look dangerous, whether it's shifting left with Ponga at the back or shifting right. They're still creating inroads and opportunities.
0: With us on a Sunday, Gordy up at the Gordy Tellers Cup up in Townsville. And Jimmy Graham here as always. Now it's a run here from Manu Lele'ua. He gets better by the game, this kid, and he's met only 15 short of halfway. Comes to Sharp from inside the 40. He's got Edwards backpedaling. Edwards always had it covered, but he didn't sleep on that one. He couldn't. Now he works it into the chasing pack of Knights. Fascinating game, this.

run down the left edge. Excellent work from Blaze Talangi, who's been under siege. He got Ponga around the waist. Now it's Sharp. Now he is taken high. Now that is unlucky, but it's a penalty. He fell into the tackle, and there was not much more. Billy Phillips.

0: most of them in blue and red. The kick is good for next to the posts. The Newcastle Knights lead the Penrith Panthers 16-14. Greedy, I'm not sure you can even hear me down there, but down to you on the sideline, Bob JT.
1: Well, this is unbelievable there, and this crowd's right back into this game, and that's just a moment of genius from Sandon Smith. Just caught a couple of those Penrith defenders napping in the middle of the field. No Yo, no Martin, no Cleary on the field at the moment either for Penrith, so I imagine Ivan's going to go to his bench pretty quickly to get a couple of those blokes, at least Yo and Martin, back into this game, because they just need to steady the ship right now, Penrith.
0: They are rattled.
2: It's shocking how this has happened. Like, we think about that Tom Jenkins scrum play, the error, and now, you know...
3: Wait, not taking the two to go 6 points ahead.
0: There's panic. Oh, a thundering run from the kickoff here from Newcastle. A player from Penrith has leapt off the deck. Dylan Lucas. This is one for the ages if Newcastle hold on. This, you can almost put this up with the grand final wins as their greatest moments.
3: Listen to this crowd. My goodness me.
0: Harry for Frizzell. Ball played now to Graham. Graham onto Lucas. Lucas on the outside. Here to the second row, Manu Lele'ua. And he's dropped down 12 short of halfway. Now it's Frizzell with a great charge. It's a great set for Newcastle. They make it basically to halfway. Decent pressure from Kenny as the kick is only a 30-metre punt in the air from Sandon Smith, and Penrith come away with it. But they're in their own territory. Edwards, they need him more than ever. They need real leadership as he's playing it and followed up by a run from Tottenham. They're not going to stop, you know, these fans. 10 short of halfway. Played now and delivered for Garner. One of the fresher Penrith bodies out there. 13 on 12, but you wouldn't know it. You wouldn't know it. Comes to Edwards. Needs to be everywhere, and I think he will be. He shakes off one. Shakes off Lucas. Can't shake off Harrison Graham. And Fletcher Sharp as well. 16-14. Same score as last year's prelim against Penrith. It might be 16-14 for much longer, because Penrith are threatening, but a dead set high tackle has been missed. Blaze Talangi was clipped up top. Not much in it. Wow, that looked like a clear shot across the chops. Looking at a replay, and yeah. They're getting some breaks here, Newcastle.
2: Again, but run on last play. Not an effective set end. There was no space out there. Best was one-on-one with Talangi all the time. Just Penrith a little bit rattled here. We're not used to seeing this from this Penrith team. I can't remember the last time. I know Nathan's off, but there's still plenty of big experience out there. Yeah.
0: Now it's a run here from Jermaine McEwen. This could be one of the greatest stories to get to a grand final we've ever seen. Last to the big one. They're 17 minutes away as they work it up through Gagwine. Now comes the left to Sharp. Sharp getting it on. And then he gives it to Manu Lele'ua. It is wrapped up. McEwen and Manu Lele'ua, they've been awesome yet again. Ponga puts up a high kick, and this is bringing Edwards forward. He takes it, sizes it up, runs, but not for a long way. 20 short of halfway.
3: They're going to have to find some extra gears here, the Knights. The fatigue will be setting in. This is all those training drills that you do, all the preparation for Chaos Wave. You've just got to find a way, your Sharks 16 team, that scramble at the back end. Oh. I can feel those vibes coming along.
0: Oh, it's any given Sunday. Al Pacino's just walked in. Now here's a pass from Papali'i. Underlining it back to Cole. Cole to the Rodney Yo. Yo gets it onto Phillips. They're 40 away. Now on to Leona. Keeps it going. Garner probing. Taken down here. 30 metres away. Penrith, this is a good set so far. Now it's Cogger running sideways left. Short ball, Phillips threatening. Great tackle. Harrison Graham is everywhere. Centre field, 22 away. It's Cogger getting it on. Away to Cole, running. Underarms a pass. McLean rolls in a kick. It's perfect, you know. Ponga has got it. He's put a foot on the line in the end goal as he was about to bring it out. That's a very good play from Penrith. And Casey McLean, the death touch with very little room to work with. And now they will put a drop out in. So Penrith back in business, but they're now 16-14.

0: know he'd already put his foot on. Did you see Nathan Cleary taken out of the stadium in an ambulance here on the big screens? I know Pongy put his foot in the touchdown. He gave Jenkins a bit of the shake and back, didn't he?
1: Now the high kick here and... taken on the full by Gagai. Tremendous moment. Beats one, beats another. Comes to Phillips and is wrapped up. Jenkins thought he was going to swallow that up. Crowd's going bonkers. Matt Croker into them now. Eight from halfway. There's still 14 to go, but it feels like Penrith's on the ropes. Ponga, early ball. Best. Pushing away from Talungi. Getting through Talungi. And then the desperation of Isaiah Yeo to make the tackle. 37 metres away. Now it's a run down the middle. And the tackle on Graham is made. 36 out. Back to Smith. Smith getting it on a stepping Ponga. Around one. Around another. Turns it into Sharp. Comes back the other way. To the same defenders that Ponga just got past, but Phillips makes the tackle. 30 away. Sandon Smith, the most composed player out there, puts up a high one. Young coming through. And a great block, legal by Casey McLean. And that stopped Young from making it all the way to where that ball landed. Penrith come up with it, but they're at the wrong end. Tunnels his way under one. Gets it to 20 short, or 20 from his own line.
2: That's skill from the back line of the Panthers there. Coming out of trouble. One pass, two pass.
1: We've got a problem. A Penrith player just took a tumble there with no one near him. I think it's Talungi. He did the splits. Is that a calf? What have we got here? We've got something not right with Blaze Talungi on this slippery surface.
0: Well, I hope it's not the other thing.
1: He genuflected involuntarily.
0: I just hope that action is not the Achilles.
1: Oh, jeez.
0: He puts a lot of weight
1: on that. Yeah, and it's a stretcher job. Oh, this is terrible. This is terrible. Well,
0: you know, we see our young dynamic players. They're so skillful. You know, they do that, you know, half a goose step, you know, in hopes to sit the defence on their heels and then put a bit of footwork on. And as he's come down on that lead foot with all his weight, he felt something go. And
1: well, William Martin will come back on. Have I got this right, Reedy? Seven changes, Bob Jane T-Marts.
3: This is seven when William Martin comes on, Dan, so they'll have one left.
1: Now, remember this. So I said they've used 17, Penrith. They've used 18 because Cleary, victim of an illegal act, triggers 18th man. But they've used all 18, so they're basically down to 16. Talungi is gone. Unfortunately, Cleary obviously gone. They're down to 16. Isaiah Yeo is running on fumes. Liam Martin is running on fumes. They need their leaders more than ever. Hopefully. This is more devastation here as Talungi is helped off.
2: Yeah, he's helped off and he is sort of half putting a little bit of weight through it. So we don't know the severity of it. Yeah.
0: Hopefully.
2: Yeah.
1: There was something with his calf that didn't look right. You know what? It just had that pop to it. You know, and then there's something I know, Wade, it's calves. Because, you know, mine are obviously jacked. All right, so.
2: I was about to say all about how the Penrith dressing room will feel after this game, after they get the win, but, mate, the Knights are 2 points up for the listeners, because there's so much going on. The Knights are ahead by two.
1: 16-14, Newcastle 13 to go.
0: And as hard as that period is, you know, for Penrith there, good opportunity for a break for the Knights to refresh, get some air into the lungs. They've been doing a lot of work defensively.
1: Just keep this in your back pocket. Dylan Edwards has landed a two-point field goal, but they're running it on the last. They're miles away right now as it comes to Garner. Draws in two on a tackle. Chip kicks straight to Ponga. Straight to Ponga. 20 out from his own line, and he brings it back. Oh no, Reedy, what have you got on Blaze Talungi?
3: Yeah, it's his Achilles, Dan, so obviously that's bad news.
1: That is just horrible. This is, if they don't win this might be the day the dynasty ends. But let's not go that far yet, because they can still win this as Gagai is absolutely poleaxed. That was Jack Cogger throwing everything he had at Gagai while he was pinned by Martin. On the next, another strong run from the back, this time Marju. 12 short of halfway. To the open side, it goes to Croker. Croker is put down. Newcastle are down to 12. They've been down to 12 for all second half, and they look the most composed. And Sandon Smith is announcing himself as a big game player, and it's a deep kick here to Tom Jenkins, and Jenkins carries it forward. Penrith need a penalty. Penrith needs something.
4: Penrith need a little momentum shift at 12 to go as Jenkins is wrapped up. And now McLean. McLean, who hasn't seen quite himself for a while, is 10 short of halfway. Papali'i with a good bumping run down the left side. Makes it to the Telstra Premiership logo. He'll play it back for Cole. Cole to the open right to Phillips. Defence yielding metres here, but they've been doing that all game, really. And Phillips makes 11 metres, wrapped up centre field. It's Kenny dummy half to the right now to Yo. Runs into the line and gets it onto the right. Away to Cogger. Cogger to Edwards. Edwards to Garner. Garner's got to get the ground here. There are three Newcastle players there. He does get the ground with a little bit of help from the winger Tuttle. 20 metres away. Big play this. Comes to Cogger. He kicks across the face of goal. Jenkins allowed to catch it 10 away. He gets it back into McLean. He drops the ball. Drops the ball. Pressure. Was that Sandon Smith? Was that Sandon Smith? Is there anything this number 7 can't do? 16-14 Newcastle. And they take another step closer Newcastle. Yes, it was. Sandon Smith on the Harvey Norman route.
0: And again, you're out on your feet then, this Newcastle team, and just seeing your teammates come up with plays like that. Another cover tackle, forcing an error, just gives you that little bit of energy to keep going and to keep persisting. They've got a tough set in front of them right here as they work it off deep from their own half.
4: The Roosters,
0: unbelievable.
4: The Roosters want Penrith to win now.
0: 100% they do.
4: They want Penrith to win. Can you believe that? That the Roosters would be cheering Newcastle to lose and Penrith to win. Because Penrith now, two of their players are gone, including Cleary. A sweeping play as it comes here from Ponga to Best. Best is wrapped up. Oh, that's a great tackle from Garner, who's out in that position, vacated by Blaise Talani, who has popped an Achilles. Now it's Croker charging up. It won't be a grand final, but it's close to the greatest win in Newcastle history if they get there. It comes here to Sharp, and he puts up a high ball, and Edwards takes it easily. Edwards, 15 from his own line, takes a tumble. Players are slipping at that southern end. It's wet everywhere, but that end is a particular problem, and Edwards gets up and plays it slowly. Now it's played and given on the Tottle.
2: Well, to paint the picture of the type of game that it's been, the Panthers only two line breaks, and we're 70 minutes into this contest.
4: 70 minutes is where we are. Newcastle 16, Penrith 14, Mitsubishi Triton Raider scoreboard. Jenkins carries it forward. Now followed by McLean. Beats one. Almost beats another. Oh, he left McEwen on the ground there, McLean. That's his best run in a long time. Halfway line. It comes down to the right side. Yo, getting it on the Cogger, running an angle. Now to Martin. Martin has defenders following him the whole way. It's a great 20-metre game, but it leaves them just one more tackle. Short side they go. Cogger away now to Garner. Garner on the last. Is in the cul-de-sac. Gets rid of it. Gives it to Cogger. Cogger hurries it on. Back to Kenny. Throws it infield. Away now to Yo. A little grubber for himself. And it's cut off by Matt Croker. And taking that one.
5: Martin
4: smashes Gagai. Ball comes loose. Comes across to Penrith now. Here it is with Tuttle. Right footstep. Back to the 10-metre line and brought down. They needed a senior player.
5: Left,
4: and it was Martin. Now it comes from the left side. Away from Cole. Getting it on to McLean. McLean beats one, beats another. And now the most important bunker decision of the season.
6: We're going to see that Casey McLean remains held up.
4: Most important bunker decision for Newcastle and Penrith. Either they got it down before they lifted him, but the Harvey Norman replay will show
7: him.
4: Ponga underneath him. McEwen is there. Here we go. And they've kept him up. They've kept him up. I can't believe it. Oh, there's destiny surely about this Newcastle team. McLean always scores. He's too strong. And Ponga, who now himself doesn't look 100%, is underneath. And Manu Lele, if McEwen is on that last little touch,
7: to make sure the ball doesn't touch the ground.
4: McLean scores.
2: Two huge plays from Croker as well. He got back on play five.
4: I can't believe it.
2: To pick up the kick. Then he's involved in that tackle. Oh my goodness, the Knights, they're a player down here.
0: Yeah, I know.
4: And again, get a break. And this is, now, I believe there was a set restart, so Penrith get a, in fact, of course, that was the first tackle because it came off the Liam Martin. What a play from Martin.
0: Took it off on himself, he knew. You know, the game was getting away from them, they needed a circuit break, he comes out of line and just hits Gagai with a special forces and arrow. Gets

0: possession back for his
1: team. Now, surely Penrith get a penalty in this set, they go for two. But let's cross that bridge when we come to it. McLean, because he didn't get, they're actually calling him short, which means he has to play it millimetres from the try line. Kenny at dummy half. Throws to the right to a genuflecting Papali'i. It wasn't the cleanest pass. And all Papali'i can do is take the tackle. Near the left upright, nine away. Penrith down 16-14 to the right to Young. Holds it out in front of him. Brought down. You've got to think Martin's going to have a say sometime in this set. As it's Kenny looking left, going left. Phillips the decoy, giving it on to Cogger. Cogger on to Cole. Cole, dummies. Cole goes for it. Short again. Croker with the tackle. He's having the half of his life. Ball play now, McLean. Goes to the right now to Papali'i. Papali'i underway. A drop in Cogger. He's dropped the ball. The defence rushing up. Oh, this is inspirational from a 12-man Newcastle Knights.
2: And look at Newcastle. Look at their energy. Getting around each other, congratulating each other, encouraging. 7.5 minutes to go on the clock. They've been down to 12 men for 45 minutes.
3: They're celebrating.
2: 7.5 minutes away from the grand final.
3: They're celebrating every little win. The bench up in arms. They're cheering Caelan Ponga. The energy that they've expended.
1: Well,
2: this is a performance.
1: Seven to go.
2: Just finish it off. Come on.
1: It is absolute heartbreak for whichever team bears out. Beyond the usual prelim final heartbreak. 16-14 Newcastle.
3: Listen to this.
1: Seven to go. Hopwood charges it forward. He is dragged back here. But not before he gets close to the 30-metre line on his side of halfway. Dylan Lucas, what a luxury to have him come off the bench. And he charges upfield. And he's met by Papali'i. Play down to Graham. A shaky pass out to Croker. Croker to Sharp. Pips going to Ponga. Here we go. Here's Best. Best winding up. Best threatened. Best almost through. Couldn't quite link up with Marju or the man on his inside. Sharp. But it's a fair run nonetheless. 45 out. Sharp again. Knuckleballs one. This is going to be tricky. Oh, Jenkins. Great catch. Great catch, Jenkins. Getting down on one knee. Another genuflector. Fair dinkum. It's like Sunday church here at Accor Stadium. 22 short of halfway. 6:19 to go. Time starting to become a factor. Penrith 3 points. Edwards just works it upfield. Now on the next, it's Tottenham.

They've got this part of their game sorted. Penrith, it's when they get on the attack. They're on halfway. Play to Kenny. Throws to Edwards. Edwards away to Martin. Martin rounded up ball and all by Bradman Best. 42 metres away. Comes to the open side to Cogger. Cogger on to Smith. Smith takes a couple of steps. Gives it to Cole. Cole's starting to really threaten down that left edge, but Newcastle always had the answers. Last tackle, 32 away. It comes to Smith at first receiver. On to Yo. Yo into the line. Now to Cogger. Cogger to Edwards. Edwards away to go. Forward pass. Forward pass. They're panicking again. These are

0: scenes like this for a prelim. Last year in Brisbane at Suncorp, but not here at this ground. They have turned this joint. They've turned the Olympic Stadium into their backyard, Newcastle. It is incredible, and it is playing on Penrith. It is having a factor. There is no question. It is lifting this 12-man Newcastle side. 16-12. 16-14.
1: It sure is, Dan, and it's important here the outside backs just get in and contribute. Get them downfield as far as possible.
0: They're tired. This crowd is lifting them. They're the third. Lucas puts it down as Jimmy Graham does his na-na. Now Penrith, 30 away. That's the one thing Newcastle couldn't do. Give them a chance. This is a great side, remember. Here's a pass from Liotta late. It's fine. On it goes down to Cogger. Turning it into Martin. Martin is wrapped up 15 away. Is this a bridge too far for Newcastle to hold on again? Now Liotta into the line. Lewis on Darrell Williams. Now comes to the left. Lindsay Smith drops the ball into the line. Yo for a hospital pass. Three men were on Lindsay Smith. He puts it down. Is Yo going to challenge? I don't believe he is. Scrum feed Newcastle. Oh my God, what a tackle from Ponga. He threw the kitchen sink at Moses Liotta and knocked him off his feet. And then the next play, it was just a great defensive read. Who was that? Sandon Smith. Sandon Smith. What a half.
2: All right, Newcastle. Just complete here. OB's carry up the field. Kick it down deep and defend a couple of sets. Come on.
0: Sandon Smith came to this club as the 14. It was going to be Sharp and Brown. Smith was going to be the bits and pieces player. Well, the Panthers, he's not the bits and pieces player today. Here come the Knights.
1: The Panthers are only going to have two more sets of six then. They're going to have two more sets to sit, and they've offered very little in this second half.
0: 3:30 to go. It's Croker working it up. Oh, as heroic as any of them in this second period. No wonder they lined the streets for this mob. Now it comes across to another second row run. If it's not McEwen on the right side, it's Manu Lele'ua on the left, and he plays it. Comes to Smith, puts up a kick. It's bringing Jenkins forward. Dagai chasing. Jenkins takes it. Throw it down. 2:54 to go. Penrith 70 metres from home. It comes to McLean. McLean scribbles in the tackle. Pops it back to Jenkins. Throws to the right to Edwards. They're flat-footed. But now it comes across from Edwards to Toto. Toto ran it up. Newcastle brave. It's Edwards. Short side play to Martin. Martin could be the X factor. He's already forced one error. But this time he's brought down. They're still not to halfway. Cogger across to the left. Links up with Cole on the Papali'i. Papali'i is brought down. That's tackle four. 2:20 to go in an epic prelim. Now to the right it goes. Smith to Yo. Yo. Almost through. Yo beats one. Oh, he's dragged down. 22 away. Too close for a two-point field goal. So it comes down to Cogger. Stepping. His pass. Knocked down. Oh, knocked down by Newcastle. And it gives Penrith six to go. What theatre. What theatre. They will get six more tackles. And these surely are the six. The game will come down to this set. And it was Francis Manu Lele'ua. I'm not sure if he was trying to catch it, because knocking it down,
1: instinct.
2: Yeah, he read the play. He knew it was coming. It's going back to Edwards there, but just stuck the hand.

0: up. Who made that tackle? Hopwood, that's who. Right side. Kenny dummy half. To Yo. Yo goes himself. Oh, he's causing them dramas, but they still do what is just needed. Newcastle played to Kenny. Throws to the right. Comes across now to Garner. Stepping. Bumps off Sharp. Five away. Still going, Garner. Three bring him down.
1: Keep moving. Two
0: tackles left. A minute left. Open left it goes. Cogger. A shocker of a pass. Picked up by McClellan. Did well to pick it up cleanly. And he's brought down. This is it. One play left. A season comes down to this play. Kenny goes to the open right. Centre field. It's Smith on the Yo. Yo. Batted on by Cogger. Gives it. And it's Garner on the right side. Slips. Keeps it alive. Away to Mark. Intercept by Sandon Smith. Sandon Smith running down.
1: We are witnessing one of the greatest comeback stories in all of sport. From the old shithouse to the penthouse, this is unbelievable.
2: Just, and to think where Sandon Smith came from to get that intercept. We've seen him defend on this right edge all night, saving tries, forcing errors, desperation that all these Newcastle players have been playing with since they've gone down to 12 men. To go all the, he was on the left side of the field there. He read the players out coming back inside. I think it was Garner who threw the ball. He saw that opportunity. He took the intercept and to show the speed to seal this match. Thoroughly well deserved.
0: Siren sounds, it's over, regardless of the kick. Ponga! Ponga! He doesn't let Sandon Smith take it because he needs to hug him. They're running on the field. You'd swear this was next week. You'd swear they've won the comp. But get into a grand final is just astonishing. Smith kicks it. They were last in 2025. They go to the last game of 2026. You know, we've had some where were you moments this year. No Newcastle fan will ever forget where they were. Whether it was here, whether it was at home, whether it was at the pub, whether it was in the car listening on radio, watching TV, or seeing it with their own eyes. It is one of the greatest stories we've ever seen. 12 men. But they dug deep. You hear about Newcastle's spirit, the spirit of the hunter. And you sometimes think, is that hype? Is that just good storytelling? Then you see something like this. You have to be special as a group, as a community, to believe and to dig deep and to find a way. And let me tell you something. We're here and we could feel every one of these Newcastle fans. Don't tell me they didn't make a difference today. An epic preliminary final, an epic result. And for the Penrith Panthers, it's a tragic day. Nathan Cleary, Blaise Talangi, it might be the end of the dynasty because it's going to end someday. It may have just ended today, but they fall on their sword, really. They were brave, but it was there for them. And they do an un-Penrith-like thing. And they let a game slip that they had in their keeping. 13 on 12, 14-6 up. Dane Gagai, as heroic as any of them with you, Brent Reed.
3: Dane, how do you sum up that?
4: Mate, just a gutsy effort.

0: these boys, especially the young fellas. Like I said, Francis Manilalulu hasn't missed a game since his dislocated elbow, and he's only, I don't know, 20 years old or whatever, and he's already proven he's an NRL player, and along with all these boys. So, yeah, looking forward to the big one again.
1: Well, and you're going to finish your career in Newcastle in the grand final and a chance to win a premiership, so that's pretty special, huh?
0: Yeah, obviously. We'll enjoy this moment. All the Novacastrians turned up. We could hear it in our warm-up. It's going to be a good ride home for all the Newcastle fans, for us. But we've got to focus on next week, and we're coming up against a good outfit in the Roosters.
1: Cool. Thanks, Dan. Well done, mate.
0: Awesome. Cheers, Rudy.
2: Well, can you believe we've got a Roosters Newcastle grand final?
3: Before the game, you mentioned you didn't want that fairy tale to end for Newcastle. It's not just continued. It's grown even further with this performance. 12 men, the effort to just turn up, defend for each other, to have the confidence and the ability to attack and take the game on when, you know, it was all against you. Some individual standout performance like Sander Smith, Dane Gay, I mentioned Croker in the middle. The work that Kalen Ponga did at the back, organising that defensive line, jumping in when he had to, when he felt like there was a threat and they were short. That was, you know, one of the best performances I've ever watched in my life.
4: It was. That second half is the best, I know Nathan wasn't there, but I went and got a cup of tea at half time and just resigned myself to a Roosters Panthers grand final.
2: Harrison Grime, he was spectacular off the bench with you, Rudy.
1: Yeah, what are your emotions right now?
5: Mate, words can't describe it, to be honest. Sander Smith. Oh, man, we just kept showing up for each other. And we did it a couple of weeks ago against the Warriors, but didn't get it there. But we got it tonight, and, mate, words can't explain what I'm feeling right now. Oh, there's one more game to go, and look at all these fans, man. They turned up for us, travelled all the way down, and I can't thank them enough for the sport.
1: You mentioned Sander, it's an amazing story. I mean, if Dylan Brown was fit, he'd probably be the number seven here, and then Sander Smith comes out in this game and scores the two tries to get you to a grand final.
5: Mate, he's lifted. Even over the last few weeks, he's just gone to another level. And, mate, I can't thank him enough. Oh, my God, he's getting us to a grand final. And just the effort we showed tonight, yeah, can't fault any of the boys. So proud.
1: Cast your mind forward to a week. I mean, you look at the fans who are here today, right? It's out of control. Can you imagine what next week's going to be like?
5: Mate,

0: Got him on, he's got him on.
1: Caleb, from us, can I say what a joy it is to watch you ride the emotions the way you are? It has been you're a superstar player, but to watch you ride this home, it's our pleasure. Congratulations.
2: Thanks, mate. I was getting a bit excited towards the end there. They were there, you know, all the hard work, all the doubt, everyone doubting us, like, we're playing in the grand final next week, boys.
0: Okay, Pete, I've got to ask you, just saw you then hugging your mum, your dad, your sister. What's that like?
2: They ride everything with me. They always have. See me on my bad days, see me on my good. This is the dream, to be in the grand final and backs against the wall. No one's fucking up. 12 on the field. No one thought we'd do it, but we did.
0: Okay, Pete, I mean, I've spoken to you over the years, and one thing that you've always wanted to win is a premiership. Now you're 80 minutes away. What do you got to do next week to win that?
2: Just enjoy being present. Don't look too forward. Obviously prepare well, but that's pretty unbelievable.
0: This atmosphere is crazy, yeah. I mean, Newcastle, such a special town to you. When you're on nights like this, with this atmosphere, it reminds you why you do it, right?
2: I want to go enjoy it. Let me go.
0: He's gone.
3: Good for him.
1: No, let him go.
3: These are very, very special moments in a person's life, not just career.
1: I'll bet.
3: In a person's life. Like, look at these red and blue fans that have made their way down to come for you and your teammates. This is so cool. Like, you know, the emotion of the occasion. I think it was Dan Gago that got the ball off the repeat set. Ponga nearly after Berners on Jenkins, and Dan Gago picks the ball out the air, and you could just hear the crowd lift. And it was just those little moments that the Knights fans were. We're all in on it. Half-time, like you said, Dan, the conspiracy theorists were out in force around, oh, it's only a send-off because it was Nathan. We're down to Justin Holbrook anyway.
1: Justin Holbrook, the smile, you can't get it off his face, Rudy. Congratulations to you, Justin. You seem like a great bloke. Well done to you.
4: Thanks, I'm a great bloke. And
0: I think everyone in Newcastle agrees with you, Dan. What are your emotions right now, Justin?
4: Oh, through the roof. You know, that's the best win I've ever seen. And to be a part of that, I just... can't thank the players enough. What a group of men, and over the moon.

0: Well done, mate. Congratulations.
1: Thanks a lot, mate.
2: And you think, thank you, congratulations, Sam and Smith, really doing a great job for us. I mean, we're going to talk about today what they're up against, but they've been up against it all season. Dylan Brown, Dylan Lucas missed a good chunk of the season.
3: Saifidi.
2: Saifidi had to...
4: Trey Mooney.
2: He got Trey Mooney. I mean, they have rarely... Ponga missed games about six games early in the season. I'm not sure they've had their best 17 on the field at any stage this year. Certainly, they haven't had their preferred spine for most of the year. In fact, Ponga, Sharp, Smith and Crossland have only combined five times this year. Now, Crossland won't be there next week. He's going to get suspended. And we're keeping Nathan Cleary and Blaise Talungi in our thoughts. That's a terrible way to exit a season, because now not only does it happen at the worst possible time, Bradman Best, well, poor Blaise Talungi, he was being given nightmares before his unfortunate injury, and it was by this man. Bradman Best, take it away, Reedy.
0: Yeah, Dan said it, Bradman. Have a great start to this game, and he went on with it.
5: Yeah, you know, it was real gritty tonight. Faced with plenty of adversity, challenges throughout the year, and tonight just showed, you know, we're about it.
0: Where did that belief come from in the second half, Bradman? You're down to 12 men, and, you know, they were hammering your line, but you just turned up for each other.
5: Yeah, you know, probably 3 or 4 weeks ago when we got the chance to do it against the Warriors. You know, we took our lessons from that and spoke about half-time. Nothing needs to change, just our process, double down. Don't go away from our footy, and yeah, defence is going to win us games, and that was we've shown plenty of grit tonight.
0: You're 80 minutes away from the fairy tale. I mean, what's this week been like in Newcastle?
5: You know, this whole final series, the town's been buzzing. They've been real supportive. They've been through a lot of dark times. They've ridden the roller coaster with us. So this week, I'm sure the town, the community, it's going to be a real good vibe, and yeah, we're going to enjoy it.
0: Cool. Thanks, man.
5: Thank you.
2: You won that. Thank you, Bradman Best. Well done to him. And he's missed games too. I mean, all the stars have missed games, it seems, at some stage of the season.
3: He's so good, Bradman Best. The bigger the game, he always rises to the occasion. He has a moment. Let's think about it at the start where he sets up the opening try, 1-on-1, just blows through Blaise Talungi, and danger's always in that second half. He's a big-time player, Bradman Best.
2: This guy, classy enough to speak to us in what I'm sure is a pretty horrible moment. Mitch Kenny with you, Reedy.
0: Well, Mitch, it was a tough night, right, obviously, with what happened.

0: around him and doing things that was just never going to work.
1: Cool, mate. We appreciate you talking to us.
0: Yeah, thanks, mate.
2: Yeah, well done, Mitch, and well done for coming back too. That was a long, long injury, and he said it. There's nothing he said there, Jimmy, that's wrong. And in fact, you know, Penrith have lost games in this dynasty 6-7 years. I don't think they've panicked like they did today.
3: No, look, he spoke about really well there. Some of the moments that they mismanaged, but just quickly, I want to interject, like, how good sport is and being at the game. Like, there was a couple of gentlemen just before. Oh, yeah. Like,
2: are you going to tie
3: 60s, 70s?
2: Yeah.
3: And like, to see the joy on their face and what it means to them, like, there's only sport can do that to you. That's only sport that can make you act like that. It was amazing to see these scenes. 60, 70-year-olds acting like they've just won the World Cup themselves. It's so cool.
2: Rudy, is this your mate or is it Dennis's mate?
1: He can't hear. He's got the air cans on. Andre Ponga, we're with Dan. What are your emotions right now, Andre?
4: Oh, mate, I'm just so, like, lost my voice, but that's one for the ages, mate. You can't win a grand final if you don't get in it, so... They gave everything today, didn't they?
1: They did. Mate, your boys had an awesome night. What about the hit he put on?
4: And that's called mana. It's called mana, mate. Like, yeah, that's moments, eh?
1: Yeah. What's this week? Oh, he's back. He's back. Oh, he's just giving his old man a hug. What's this week to be like in Newcastle, Andre? You know the town well.
4: Oh, I'm not a Novocastrian at heart, but I'm learning to be one, but... I'm just so proud for the community. Like, you know, that's been the message all year, and we've got on the back of that. So if you're a Novocastrian, be proud. I am. Amazing, mate.
1: It's amazing. I appreciate your time, Andre.
4: Thank you, mate.
2: Well done. The emotion of Kalen Ponga's father, and to think where they were, Andre and Kalen, a few

0: We're going to do overtime. Why not? Triple M rocking an unbelievable, an epic preliminary final as Newcastle make their first grand final in 25 years. More after this.
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1: The perfect way to celebrate is with your mates and a chilled serve of Bundaberg's new

0: we'd agreed in the call the Roosters would want Penrith to win in that second half because Cleary's gone, Talangi's gone. Now, we thought Edwards looked a bit proppy. He was magnificent in defeat. Yeo is clearly not right, not that it stops him from getting through his work. Newcastle will lose Crossland, Rudy. He's going to go for a long time, I would imagine. Yeah. But Harrison Graham just looks into that spot.
1: He's done a good job, man, for him at times this year, yeah. I mean,
0: and you're probably going to get someone like a Thomas Cant, who's done a job on the bench. Yep. So Crossland's been immense. They did it without him, though, today. The question here, did they play their grand final? Because we see it so often, the Cinderella team getting to the grand final. Jimmy, you did it in 14. And then
1: We've been saying that for 3 weeks, though, Dan. Yeah. They're playing their grand final. They just keep finding a way to win.
0: I understand. I remember that grand final against South, Jimmy. It was close for a lot of that grand final, and then it got away right at the death. Can Newcastle somehow muster what they need to muster?
2: Absolutely they can. They're going to have to tap into some reserves, but they show today that they've got it. That their movement patterns as a middle three is the best I've ever seen. And it was the best I've ever seen as a middle four before Crossland's went off. Their ability to get off the line and then cover ground and get into scramble mode is as good as you are ever likely to witness against a team that came with the tactic of we're gonna come through the front door. Like, Penrith weren't looking to go wide. They were looking to constantly ask question after question. Isaiah Yeo, the amount of times he got the ball, looked to pass, go through the middle. Kalen Ponga, one-on-one, Moses Leota. Who wins that battle? Well, Leota all day, not today.
3: that was unbelievable, wasn't it?
1: It was nuts.
3: But we've seen Kalen Ponga throughout. He's brave, right? We know he'll get in front of people when he's not in the right situation. Leota picked him out from, mate, 3-4 metres away. He knew that KP was standing in the defensive line as a true defender. KP set his feet and gave him everything and got the better of him. One-on-one. I don't think I've ever seen Leota be dominated like that, particularly by a fullback.
2: Yeah.
3: Unbelievable.
2: Dan, I remember you making a comment last week around Newcastle playing with house money, right?
0: Yeah.
2: It's the same next week, and it's working for them.
3: Roosters will be different gravy, but
2: it is, of course it is, Wade. But Roosters have had to, they've had to do four games as well.
3: Yep.
2: And I Newcastle have this attitude and mindset. Nothing seems to faze them, and there's some fascinating battles next week.

0: I'm about to throw to Matty Johns. I'll do that in a second. In fact, I'll do that now because I have lost my train of thought. Matty Johns, one of Newcastle's greats on Fox moments after that result.
1: It's actually... actually, I don't know what... To be honest, I don't know what to say.
2: You like that?
3: Oh, yeah.
1: So embarrassing. Mate, I've got to stop having so much estrogen on my diet. No, but it was unbelievable. Incredible effort in that second half. And I just feel I'm so happy for all the fans. All they had to put up with a lot of shit for a lot of years to get back to where they are now. And Justin Holbrook's an unbelievable job. But what they did in that second half, it's, you know, and today, even the fans getting to the game, nothing was straightforward. There was a breakdown on the rail line. Then the cars were backed up on the M1. People were just getting to the game, but didn't stop them in the wet. And when you run into a field like that,
0: wow!
1: And you look up and you see all those Newcastle fans, like you don't leave the field defeated. So if not for the fans, they don't win today. And there were some really tough things. I feel so sorry for Nathan Cleary and what happened there. That a terrible thing. It really was. But I'm just trying to probably at the moment absorb it all. And how embarrassing.
0: That's great.
1: Honestly, as I said before,
0: he wasn't there and he knew the crowd played a role. We were here. You're on the field, Rudy.
4: Damn.
0: And you know that crowd was incredible.
4: It was amazing, Dan. In the last 15 minutes, particularly when they needed them, that crowd was at its loudest. And they just came up with desperate play after desperate play. You mentioned the Ponga one. There were so many more, right? And Sandon Smith, you know, what a story. I mean, the Roosters didn't want him. He left the Roosters to go to Newcastle. He's playing him in a grand final next weekend. What a story that is for him. And he's the hero of tonight, Sandon Smith.
0: Yeah, well,
4: one of many heroes,
0: one of
4: I should
0: many,
4: say.
0: But he's top seed. You know, over the years, there's been... And again, I'm not a Novocaster. I'm not from the Hunter, so I can't speak on their behalf. But you've always had this feeling, as great as the fans have been, of a level of detachment when Tinkler took over, and then they had some years in between where the roster was horrific and that had to be rebuilt, and there was a feeling in their previous regime, and I don't want to take shots at the previous coach, but it just wasn't connected. But since Holbrook has taken over, and he is a Newcastle man. I think he is as responsible as anyone for the fans yesterday. I think even teams, a Bennett team made a prelim final in 13. Maybe they lined the streets before the prelim final. I don't know. I can't remember. But I just think there is a feeling of connection that has not been there at Newcastle and the Hunter for a long, long time, and it's there now.
5: I completely agree, and you saw the images and the videos of the players actually at the windows when they were driving out in that bus and seeing the fans, and it dawns on you as a player when you see how you're not just affecting, a town, you're affecting their way of life and their happiness. And to come, like I said before the game, I didn't miss the game at all, but seeing Newcastle run out and run straight over to the Eastern Grandstand where there was a majority of the Newcastle faithful, the flags, that feeling as a player, it's hard to describe. And we think this week was big. Well, this week was just an entree now. Well, you wait until there's another 7 days and they're coming down for a grand final, not a prelim, a grand final. And listen, Roosters will be favourites, probably well-deserved favourites, but Newcastle know who they are. They know the way they play, and they're happy to throw down with anyone. If they can defend and do a good job again for each other, like Ponga's going to have some moments. Best is going to have some moments. They're two wingers. They're two young back rowers.
0: Oh.
5: Lucas coming off the bench. Sharp. He was quiet tonight probably. Sharp. He's going to have a moment. Like, they'll back themselves. They'll go down, and if they do go down, they'll go down playing their own style and probably falling on their sword a little bit. But you'd be crazy to not give them a chance.
6: Oh, absolutely. They're in this comp up to their absolute eyeballs. They'll have no fear going up against the Roosters with their style of play and with the energy that they've got. And I think you've got to give extra credit to the fans and to Holbrook, because they're about $2 million in the hole for players that aren't on the field, if not more.
4: Keep going, Jimmy. Well over.
6: Yeah, two and a half, three.
4: Oh, yeah.
6: for in, yeah. in in in

0: Dylan Brown,
1: Brown's one,
0: Brown,
1: point three,
0: Brown, himself. Brown, Mooney, and Saifidi. There's a good two and a half.
2: Now, Crossland.
0: You know.
3: Crossland, yeah.
0: Like, they're in the hole for that. Like,
1: yeah.
0: Says a lot about what they're doing in a very short period of time.
2: Sorry, just the last thing, too. You know, Holbrook's spent time at the Roosters.
4: Yeah,
2: so he knows what they're about. Defensively, what they're trying to achieve in attack. So there'll be no surprises in terms of their preparation. They know what's coming. And they're a classy outfit, the Roosters. They probably definitely deserve to be favourites after the year that they have and the superstars they have across the park. But the Knights, it's hard not to fall in love with this fairy tale.
1: The unknown today was Cleary. The unknown, to a lesser extent, was Yeo. And we saw what happened with Cleary. Totally separate incident, but it's funny and not in a ha-ha way how those things work out. There is nothing unknown about the 17 that will run out for Newcastle, but Sam Walker is the unknown because while he looked pretty much 100%, he did hobble off last week, Greedy, and because he scored a try and they were killing the Dolphins, thoroughly deserved win. It seemed like a cotton wool job, which it probably was. He was always probably coming off after that moment. But I know, Reedy, there's a little bit of concern about Walker.
3: Well, I know Dobbo, we spoke to Dobbo earlier today, but he said he checked up on Sammy Walker and he was given the information that Sam Walker was fine. So, look, I'm with you, Dan. I mean, he went straight up the tunnel when he came off the field the other night, which you don't normally do, right, unless you've got a concern of some sort.
1: Yeah.
3: He obviously came back onto the sideline after that, but, you know, I don't know. As I said, Dobbo's spoken, checked with people today, and they say Sammy's good to go. So, I think he'll be there for sure, Sammy Walker.
1: Since the start of 2021, so that's when Penrith's great run began in terms of winning premierships. They made the grand final the year before. 8-point lead or better at halftime. 70-4. 70 wins, 4 losses. Today's their 5th. I bet you the other 4 weren't when they were up against 12 men. That's a loss like no other. And I got to say, Wade, last year they lose epic game to Brisbane. First question Nathan Ivan was asked, or one of the first questions, was how does it feel that the dynasty ended? And he blew up. He bristled in the right way. He said the streak ended, but the dynasty didn't. It feels today, again, champions, so you can't write them off. There's a genuine chance the dynasty, we've just seen it come to an end.
2: But you can't write them off. Like, Nathan's got a serious injury, but they're pretty good these days of putting us back together, so he'll get the best treatment and the best care. But just some of the things that happened in that game, you know, not taking the penalty goal, the kick from the scrum on play one, completely switching off on the quick tap, just things we don't see with this Penrith team. And again, Nathan, yes, he went off, but there was a lot of experience out there. Liam Martin, Isaiah Yeo, Dylan Edwards.
1: Liam Martin was incredible.
2: He was incredible.
1: Despite the loss.
2: The need they felt to try and take those set plays on, or to not have the sense to go, let's take a penalty goal to get a 6-point lead.
4: That not taking the penalty goal, right? At 4 points up, you get a penalty in front of the sticks.
1: Crazy.
4: I've seen them play regular fixture games where just take the two and be like, oh, it's a bit boring. Come on.
1: Let's kill them. They're cockroaches, you can't kill them.
4: What's the point? Like, you see it in a regular round 23 game, you're like, oh, that's boring. Come on. Like, throw the ball around, do your magical stuff, and they take the two, and then they get a kickoff set, and their lead extends from 6, and they score another point, and go another try, and it's game over. But today, like, obviously Nathan's not there, but then are they looking to the box for the decision? Because I'd love to know where that call came from, who made it, and why. Obviously down to 12, but do you not just take the, it's not like it was, you know,
2: it was 3 points.
4: Well,
2: it's three
4: know,
2: points.
4: It's not like it's a Simbin, Wade, where you might be looking at going, well, he's back on. They're back on. We've got to make the most of this. They knew it was a send-off, so.
2: The other one was the quick tap, Jimmy, because Penrith, the reason they're so good is they're so smart and they're switched on all the time. You always hear about them, their buzzword, they stay in present. So what's next for the team? What do we need to do? They all completely switched off there because yes, it was a quick tap. That's the name of it. But it wasn't exactly the fastest quick tap from Sander Smith. He had probably 15.

0: you know, 20 seconds there to decide. Time for the players to separate, time for Jared Sutton to get to him, time for all his Newcastle teammates to actually get behind the ball. And he just recognised that there was no one in front of him who was switched on. They all had their backs turned to him, and away he went untouched. He scored untouched.
1: I'm not as pessimistic, Dan, about the dynasty being over. I think when Nathan Cleary comes back into this side, Isaiah's still going to be here.
2: No, you're right.
1: I think they're going to be there when the whips are cracking again at the end of next year.
2: Well, when does Cleary come back? That's going to be the question. It would seem a compound fracture.
1: They just sort out who's going to play in the halves with
2: that's
1: the starters.
2: Right. You would imagine. Now, that's only a portion of the season, yeah. Obviously. They lose Sorensen. They lose Henry. They've still got Liotta, who we saw today, still has it. Lindsay Smith. Yes, is it too early to write off a dynasty? Of course.
1: They've got another 12 months with Martin, Liotta, all those guys.
2: We've got four minutes before we have to go off air. Ivan Cleary has just sat down. Let's listen to it live.
3: Just waiting for surgery. Yeah.
4: Just badly compounded leg is what we heard on the sideline. Is that
3: one? Yeah. Yeah, you'll have to get the other foot done as well because that was broken as well.
4: Jesus.
3: So, yeah.
4: What was that like, you know, as a coach, but as a father as well, to sit there and have to continue on doing your job when that happened?
3: Yeah, it was a bit hard. I went and saw him at halftime and saw the whole crew were in there, my family, so that was a bit hard. It was a bit emotional, so, show goes on, so, it's pretty hard, though, yeah.
4: How is Nathan?
3: I'm not sure. All I know is he watched the game in the ambulance, apparently, so... And he made him feel worse, I think.
5: You said the show had to go on, but we were worried about the second half emotion of the teammates.
3: Well, I was actually, in hindsight, when all the boys went around to the Medicab, I got a bit emotional there because I thought that was pretty cool. But I didn't know it was a compound, and I don't know. I mean, just, I can't really explain what happened in the second half. So I'd just probably rather, just congratulate the Knights and Justin for an unbelievable performance, and they thoroughly deserved to be in the grand final.
5: So is that your Nathan's best mate? You just shot at the moment to watch
6: how you seen down there? He's one of my best mates. He's your brother out there. So you don't like seeing anyone like that, particularly an injury like that. I didn't realise at the time. I thought it was dislocated enough. It was compound fracture. But, you just want to be there for him. It's a lonely little place out there in the field when you've got something like that going on. So I guess then my job after that is to try and make sure that we take a breath and get back on to, get things under control. And obviously I just didn't do a good enough job of that, particularly the start of that second half, I think. But our first set with the ball was good. We sort of got a bit of momentum, and then I think they scored the first time they touched the ball on tackle five. So, and then off the back of that, it was just credit to them. It felt like they had 13 at times and we had 12. The crowd got behind and they had a lot of energy. We were disappointing. So credit to them. I thought they were outstanding.
2: All right, classy stuff from Ivan Cleary. Clearly emotional on Isaiah Yeo. Just before we farewell, your final thoughts, Jimmy?
7: What a game. Obviously, there's a few subplots there to double-click on in terms of the injury to Nathan. You know, even thinking about that Dom Young try, we were in line with a couple of those passes down.
2: Penrith were dotted. You've got to be honest. Penrith were dotted with that. And if they don't score that try, 14-6. Do they go on? But there is a sense of destiny.
7: Absolutely, there is. So you think back to last week as well, the Knights are riding the wave.
2: All right. Before we go, anything from you, Wayne Graham?
0: Oh, mate, I'm just glad that I was here to witness that.
2: Mate, it's every time Gordy pisses off for a week, it's an epic. He did it last year. It's Gordy just opening the door. What an unbelievable day this has been. Enjoy these highlights, Newcastle fans. Penrith, congratulations. It's been an unbelievable run. And it may well continue because there's still some champions to come back. But that was a heck of a season. It started like a house on fire, but in the end falls one game short. Enjoy these. Triple M rocks the footy.
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9: Mitre 10's got your back. Their trade centres are open early, stocked for the job and ready when you are. Mitre 10 trade.
10: Longer away to Best. He's away.
11: It was a fantastic kick and chase from the Penrith Panthers. but then that followed by two outstanding carries from Greg Marjou and then Dong Yul.
10: Ponga rolls it in, on to try, it's a great try. It flies to Lucky, easy over. That is just brilliant play. The deception, no one near it for Newcastle. And that's a big moment for the Panthers. It's Smith holding it out in front of him, rings again. He's got it down. I think he's grounded this. It has squeezed out like a pumpkin seed, but I think he got it down just before it shot out like a cannon. Giving it to Gagai, throws a forward pass, there's another forward pass. Now it comes to Young. Young goes for the corner and scores. Then this two forward passes. Now Sutton's going to go up and say no try. I don't know why, for this angle, it looks like you're grounded. Martin coming across. It's a try.
11: That is brilliant work from the Knights, and they've got some hope, Wade.
0: 100%, Jimmy.
10: But now, the Newcastle Knight. Something's happening here. They take that. Here's what they're worth.
11: Their backs to the referee, their backs to the ball. Sandon Smith recognises it.
10: Intercept by Sandon Smith. Sandon Smith running downfield. Tao is bringing it. He's getting there. But is he going to get there in time? Sandon Smith with the greatest try. The greatest try since Darren Elmer in 97. Sandon Smith from one end to the other. And is there a more deserving hero?
11: Caleb Ponga is in tears. Of joy, the emotion, the defence, the grit, the determination. We are witnessing one of the greatest comeback stories in all of sport.
10: Smith kicks it. They were last in 2025. They go to the last game of 2026.
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1: 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So it's no wonder I keep hearing, "Hey boss, well done for going with ANZ," or "You picked a winner, Andy." I mean, no one's actually said it, but I know they're thinking it.
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3: 42 minutes. 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
1: 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Cats they were 56. 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
2: 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Margo, it's always some form of gastro. 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
1: 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That's how long we spend looking for something to watch. A whole episode to find an episode. Think what 42 minutes could have been. A dragon taking a city, starting a shift at the pit, that feeling of euphoria. Instead, the home screen. Again, HBO Max fixes that. The best shows the second you open it. No endless scrolling, just killer movies and TV. 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
3: Come on, let's go.

0: And he's working in there with them, and they're young bucks, you know, like 18. And he'd been working out in the cotton, right? Big cotton farms. Anyhow, they were like, this bloke just would spin the most insane yarns. And they were like, we all knew that they weren't true, but he was fun to listen to.
1: Yeah.
0: And they were going, they're like, so why'd you leave the cotton? And he goes, boys, I've been bloody working in cotton, bloody years. 5 years in cotton, I'd leave her a bit. Go back, work in cotton another 5 years. Bloody, we end up working bloody cotton, bloody 20 odd years. And one day I just woke up and thought, stuff the cotton. He didn't say stuff.
1: Yep.
0: He said something else.
1: Yep. I know exactly what you mean.
0: They found it hilarious that this guy just woke up one day and thought, the cotton.
1: Yeah. So then say that a lot.
0: So then that infiltrated our friend group where. Anything that, if they're like, should we stay here? We go, the cotton, let's get out of here. You know?
1: Yeah.
0: And it's infiltrated our group. He made it famous. And we all know what that means. No one else does.
1: Yes.
0: Have you got an example?
1: Well, I don't know if mine's really the same, but I've got a friend that I showed her a photo of my nonno, which is my Italian granddad. And she replied being like, too young. Obviously meaning like he's too young for her.
0: He's too young for her.
1: And then any time we'll now see someone, like an older bloke, I'll be like, she goes, too young.
0: Yeah, that's
1: and they'll be like 65.
0: That's exactly right.
1: Got a million on the podcast, don't we?
0: Yeah.
1: Yeah,
0: they've become famous in our world of the podcast. In our group of mates, we all call each other Bruce.
1: Yeah.
0: And then that led to us Bruce just means mate to us, you know? So it's like, Bruce, what are you doing? G'day, Bruce. But I've done that where I've accidentally called people. I'll go, g'day, Brucey.
1: You've done it to me.
0: Yeah.
1: I feel like you've gone, hey, Bruce, or hey, Brucey.
0: Yeah. But I'll go, g'day, Bruce. And they've gone, it's Jim, mate.
1: Yeah.
0: No, Bruce. And you try and explain. So it's become famous within our friend group.
1: Yeah.
0: What we were thinking, what was the thing that happened that you still talk about or quote to this day?
1: Yeah.
0: It's famous within your friend. You know what I mean?
2: The inside joke.
0: The inside joke.
1: Yeah. I'd love to know these.
0: I'd love you to explain them to us.
3: Yeah. It's your early drive home with Triple M's Lou and Jarch.
0: We were basically talking. Moments that your friend groups have made famous.
1: Yeah.
0: Like little things that have happened to you that resonate with your friend group and it becomes – I've also thought of another one.
1: Like a funny running joke.
0: A funny running joke. We heard this yarn, this was years ago, about at a Wallabies training. There was a new kid on the block.
2: Oh.
0: And he was an absolute gun, right? And he's at training. And he's so new to the Wallabies and he's playing with these greats, like these old school goats. And he's training, they're playing like a competitive game. And he's thrown this cut ball across like four blokes, hit the winger scored. The captain, who is the old head, who you've got to respect and blah, blah, blah, goes, great ball, mate. He goes, you know, shit. And so everything that we would say.
1: What did you say?
0: Yeah, no shit.
1: Oh, the young bloke's in there.
0: He's just joined.
2: Oh, wow.
0: to the head. And so cocky. We're like, that's the most arrogant thing of all time. So every time he'd be like, mate, you look great today. You know?
1: Yeah, I love that. I like that one.
0: All right, Shannon, tell us.
2: Sharon,
0: sorry.
1: Shazza.
0: Talk to us. What's yours?
4: How you going, guys?
0: Good. How you going?
4: Yeah, good, thanks. Look, just driving home and I heard what you were saying about things that affect you and it goes, becomes one of these things that you use.
2: Yeah.
4: Saturday morning, Bunnings, it's a packed house. Yeah. There's an older couple in front of us and they've got their trolley loaded up with gardening equipment, you know, hoses and a rake in there and a broom. And anyway, she's trying to manoeuvre the trolley and it's going everywhere. And he's looking at all the stuff and she turns around. One of the rakes fell through the holes in the trolley and locked the trolley up. And she turned around and she said, are you going to help me, Larry? And he said, you look like you're fine. She said, well, you're not helping, Larry. So now we lost it. And every time something goes wrong, we look at each other and say, you're not helping, Larry.
1: That's perfect.
2: I love it.
1: You're not helping, Larry.
2: That's exactly it. It's the best when there's a name in there, like just a random name.
0: That's
1: so good.
0: Great, Sharon.
1: Jack.
0: Thank you.
1: What's the thing your friend group or family say?
0: I told you like three of them.
1: Not you, oh,
5: g'day,
1: Jack's
5: guys. How
1: we
5: doing?
0: Yeah, good, mate. How you going?
5: Yeah, I'm all right. It's me and my dad.
0: Yeah.
5: When we used to live together, whenever we'd have like a staple dinner, say, you know, steak, veg, and chips. Instead of just saying, you know, it's a staple, we just say like, oh, you know, food's food, you know, like, you know, it's what you get, you know, be

0: grateful for it.
1: Yeah, yeah.
0: And
1: yeah.
0: So over the course of years, that sort of grew, and we just kept on adding foods. So we'd be like, oh, fruits, and you know, we just like to sort of bounce that between each other, you know, and yeah.
1: This is right up my alley.
2: Yeah. Because, sorry. Foods.
1: This is right up my alley. This is right. I can see us.
2: Yeah, doing
1: legit,
2: that.
1: Oh, foods. Thanks, Jack.
2: Love it.
1: John, talk to us, mate. What's yours?
3: Hi, how you going, mate? Look, mine's has to be censored as well.
1: Yep.
3: It's a song title from a band called The Radiators back in the day.
1: Yep.
3: And I believe it was song number 3. It relates to a body part and an intimate act on a body part.
1: I feel like we're pitching what you're putting down.
2: Got it.
3: And so the running joke with the mates, you know, after a Saturday night or something on the Sunday, you'd catch up and it'd be, did you get any number 3s?
1: Okay.
3: And we knew what it was about, but it was a little bit too blue for everyone else.
1: And that's completely fine, mate. I feel like you did a great job explaining it.
3: Yes, exactly. Yeah.
1: Thanks, John. Thanks, mate.
2: All right, last one, Melanie.
4: Hey.
2: Hello. Talk to us.
4: Oh, I had a girlfriend made her partner lunch one day, and she said to him, do you want any condiments with that? And he just looked at her and he still thought, you know, WTF, what's a condiment? She says, you know, like tomato sauce or barbecue sauce. And he didn't have any idea what it was. So whenever we're out now, we say, Dave, do you want a condiment with that, like gravy or tomato sauce? It's just a running joke between us.
1: Because condiments are pretty – it's pretty standard to know what a condiment is.
2: Yeah.
4: He had no idea. I said, it's like tomato sauce, gravy.

0: lovely. Thinking it was a compliment.
1: Yeah,
2: nice, thank you. Jack.
0: Thanks, mate.
3: The early drive home with Lou and Jarch.
0: Can I tell you something? We love our Bengals here. We always have, always will. Some shine over others.
2: Yes, but we love them all.
0: We do.
2: Equally. Now, it's like having a favourite child. You can't really.
0: That's correct. Yeah, well, you can. And I loved Kim's Bengal from Avanti Travel.
2: That was a great one.
0: She's an independent retail travel agency. She basically, her whole thing is managing logistics, making trips, the ultimate experience for people. She loves doing that. She loves doing complicated extended itineraries. Is it itinerary?
1: I reckon you can go either.
2: Yeah.
1: Sounds like
2: she started the biz back in 2016. Kim's the only employee. How good's that?
0: Yeah, she's a full weapon. Anyway, I thought, why not relive one of the great Bengals of all time?
2: Oh, great idea, Jack.
0: All right, let's rip into it.
4: See Avanti.
2: That's yes.
4: See Avanti Travel Agency. We Avanti.
2: Also yes.
4: We Avanti Travel Agency. Book a holiday.
2: Kim will do it for you.
4: Avanti.

0: the Instagram.
1: Oh, I love that bit. That's the Instagram.
0: Wow. That's the Instagram.
2: God. Trip down memory lane is good. Hey, if you want to get your own bingle, give us a DM at Lou and Jarch on Insta.
0: 100%. And if you want to go on a trip, see
2: Avanti.
1: That's the Instagram.
0: Hey, turns out we answered our own question.
1: Yeah.
0: Itinerary.
2: Yeah.
1: Yeah, but was that the answering of the question, or did you just need, did you have to fit that many syllables?
0: Great point.
1: Itinerary.
0: Great point. Now I'm confused.
1: Yeah, we still don't know.
0: We don't know.
1: It's Lou and Jarch from Triple M.
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1: Every weekday, 2 till 4 on Triple M, it is Lou and Jarch.
0: How you going?
2: Really good. So Jarch is just being a wee prankster off air.
0: Yeah, that's correct. Now listen up.
2: Well, we've just come from our podcast before the radio show.
0: We have.
2: We do our podcast. We mean well. And we're in quite a big building. Well, there's a fair few.
0: I think businesses. there's a fair podcast mob in there. There's one on our floor. There's a few everywhere. There's a lot of people.
2: Yeah,
0: in the
2: it's not just podcasts though, Jack. There's like
0: Hungry
2: proper,
0: Jacks.
2: Like, there's proper like businesses and stuff.
0: Hungry Jacks.
2: Know? Yeah,
0: takes up like 3 levels.
2: Yeah, so there's a lot
0: like
2: of...
0: like their HQs there, I think.
1: Wow.
2: Heaps of accountants, shit like that. So,
0: oh, yeah.
2: You know, there's
0: copper trading.
2: Yeah, so there's normal people, not just us.
1: You just dox yourself? People look up the Hungry Jack's HQ?
2: That's what I was thinking.
0: Whatever.
2: Well, cool. Careful.
0: We're on a different floor.
1: Yeah.
0: We just go past it. So who cares?
2: Anyway, that's not what happened. We were in the lift and we hop in, Jarch and I having sort of probably a conversation for no one else to hear or so. So then I said, save this.
0: Yeah.
2: We hop in the lift. There's probably, what, 7 people in there already?
0: 7 or 8.
2: It was packed. A chick had a scooter.
0: She had a scooter in there. And so we were already like, this is a bit weird. Mm. And then as we start to go down, it's stopping at every level. And the bird with the scooter is going, mate, I got in at 3. I've gone up to 8. I'm now going to 7, 6, 5. So she's going, and I go, well, maybe this is the only lift that's working because it kept stopping at
2: every
0: level and more people would come in. So it's getting more and more crammed.
2: Mm. So by the end, we're all like squash. We're a tin of sardines.
0: Yeah.
2: And
0: your breath stinks.
2: So does yours.
0: Far out.
2: Yeah.

0: Okay.
1: But I thought me being me had word vomit, and I said at probably about level 3, so we still had a little bit to go down.
0: Yep.
1: I said, hope we all get stuck in here together.
2: Oh, no.
0: Yeah, no, no, not hope. She goes, imagine if we all got stuck. So I look at her like, why would you say that? And then someone goes, why would you say that? And then the dude behind you goes, don't worry, guys. Don't think we will. It's all good.
1: And then what did you say to double down on us two being weirdos, Jack? Don't just make it like I was the one here.
0: And I said, then we should all start kissing. to which there was zero response.
1: Zero.
0: So I thought that was a bit of a giggle. I'm like, imagine we all got stuck, don't we? Well, we could all start kissing.
1: Just silence. And
0: then, literally, let's play it out how it happened.
1: Imagine if we all got stuck in here.
0: Why would you say that? No, don't worry. We won't get stuck. Yeah, we did. We could all start kissing. Ding.
1: Ding. Aaron walks out.
2: Okay, so you didn't get stuck in there and all start kissing.
0: No.
2: Oh, I thought that's where it was heading. Yeah.

0: face.
1: A Christ, you said face.
2: Kissing.
1: You said face, which is a better thing to say, but factually inaccurate. Hey, it's been fun.
0: Yeah.
1: It's been really fun.
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4: Hey, you're Italian.
6: I am. Ciao, bella.
4: And you're 27% Chinese.
5: Correct. I'm also got a bit of Italian in me as well.
4: Oh. How much?
5: Not as much as Chinese, but maybe about like 20. Well, I'm like a quarter. A quarter.
4: Okay.
5: Yeah.
4: So around about...
5: So we should probably play some of this.
4: Let's play some of this.
6: I've got to make Franco, Uncle Luigi, Uncle Mario, Nonno, Nonna proud.
4: It's so pissy you've got an Uncle Mario and an Uncle Luigi.
5: Well, it's amazing.
6: They're dead now.
4: Too many mushrooms.
6: Jack.
4: Bowser.
5: Couldn't defeat the Koopa King.
6: Did you just say Bowser?
4: Bowser. Not again. Usually the heroes win. Okay. We wanted to test your Italian-ness.
6: Yeah.
4: So I've got a list of things here. Do you know what's considered rude in Italy, Lulu?
6: Okay.
4: So I've got some no's, it's not rude, and some yeses, it is rude.
6: Okay.
4: All right, let's test you.

0: mainly Mario and Luigi.
1: Well, isn't that interesting? Like how you remember things from younger and like little holidays away and stuff.
2: Mm.
1: Like it actually, you know. Sorry, that felt quite deep.
2: No, no, you 100% kid. Really proud of you.
3: The early drive home with Lou and Jarch.
2: I got a yarn for you.
1: Hit it, King.
2: Oh.
1: Sup, Daddy.
2: Sorry.
1: What's up over there?
2: You shouldn't say "hit it, King" and then call someone Daddy.
1: You know what, Jack?
2: Do you know what I mean?
1: You're right.
2: Thank you.
1: You're dead right.
2: It just adds a bit of rightio. Hey.
1: At least it's 2 o'clock.
0: It's okay. Kids are at school.
2: I've seen a couple of these videos going around. And it's blokes hiding from coppers. I saw one bloke in a fridge. Now, yeah, in like a little tiny bar fridge.
1: Oh, I was going to say it needed to be a big fridge.
2: No,
1: I just moved all the
2: all the shelves were out, shelving were out, and he's just sitting in there. They found him. Now, this bloke, Hertfordshire police or Hertfordshire, I'd assume, police have shared body cam footage of one of those more unusual attempts to avoid arrest. So they were looking for a 52-year-old bloke who was wanted for failing to appear at court over a theft offence.
1: Yeah.
2: They searched his address and they found him laying on a bed with a shopping bag pulled over his head, hoping it would stop officers recognising him. But it's like, if you can't see me, I can't see
1: so
2: you.
1: Yeah, so you're a kid and you're like hidden, but your feet are hanging out.
2: Yeah, the curtains.
1: Yeah.
2: It literally.
1: I can't see you.
2: Yeah, I'd lay on the ground, curl up in a ball and close my eyes. And I'm like, well, if I can't see them.
1: Sir, we can see you on the floor.
2: He was arrested.

0: me. I was in the army with a guy back in the early 90s who told us a story that he went AWOL, which of course is absent without leave, a bit of a no-no.
1: Yeah.
0: But he managed to hide in his sister's attic for 11 years. They came looking for him.
1: What?
0: And after 11 years, he decided that he missed the army so much, so he walked back into the recruitment centre and said, hey, I wasn't out of line with that whole AWOL thing, and they took him back.
2: What was his name?
0: He went back in.
2: Fran Ank.
3: Wait, I have so many questions. Did his sister know he was in the attic?
0: Yeah, she knew. She was complicit in harbouring him for 11 years.
3: 11 years!
1: And then he went back.
2: That is hilarious.
0: And then he went back. And they said, oh, yeah, that's all right, mate.
2: But, no, Brad, you know how sometimes it gets to the end of the year and you're like, mate, I'm burnt out. I just need 4 weeks off. You know, I need a few weeks off. I'll come back refreshed. Yeah. You just might have needed 11 years off.
3: Yeah.
2: Come back fresh. Yeah. You know, dust out the cobwebs.
3: I might need 11 years off. You got an attic for me? So, where'd you hide?
4: I hid in the pantry.
3: Dangerous.
4: I was avoiding some hanky-panky with my partner.
3: What?
4: He was on a shore thing on the weekend.
2: Oh, shivers.
4: And I promised him if the kids left that we might be able to get something done. Yes. And so, yes, the kids left and I took off and I hid in the pantry.
2: For how long?
3: Yeah.
4: 20 minutes.
2: Oh, so, I mean, you hit for 20, you could have just had fun for two.
4: Well, yeah.
3: Sue's not having it. She'd rather have a packet of biscuits.
4: I could hear him asking where I was, opening other doors and looking out.
1: Oh, my goodness.
2: Sounding desperate.
4: He found me.
2: Marco.
4: I had to give in. And just as we were about to start, my son come home.
1: Oh, wow.
4: So he missed out anyway.
1: Oh, wow.
2: There's something
4: going. Stop the pantry because he never goes in there because he doesn't cook.
1: Oh, there you go. What a good treat.
5: The Early Drive Home with Lou and Judge.
6: Reverse the verse.
1: Yes, it's time for Severe Severe.
2: It is time for Severe Severe, and I'm pretty excited about it.
3: I played with Dr. Chris Brown.
1: Oh, really?
2: How did DCB go?
3: He was actually all good.
2: Was he?
3: All good sounds like a really bad. No, he was actually way better than I was.
2: Mm.
3: I've lost my flow.

0: two of your words.
1: Elims.
0: Let's see.
2: Wampsite,
1: wampsite. Go again.
2: Wampsite,
1: wampsite. Wampsite,
3: pretty good. Pretty good.
0: I think, wampsite. Okay, let's see.
1: You smile, I'll smile.
0: It's pretty good.
1: Buddy, play that again.
3: Okay. That's really good.
1: You smile, I'll smile.
0: Yeah.
1: That's have a 94%.
3: Lost my flow?
1: Nah, here, I'll give you a good one.
0: Okay. Judge, give you a good one. Take it away.
1: Hey, Jude.
0: That's a nice one.
3: Come on, Lulu.
0: And it's a classic.
1: And it's a classic.
0: Okay, let's reverse it.
1: Snoosh near.
0: Ooh, hang on one more time.
1: Snoosh near.
2: Snoosh near.
1: No.
3: Oh, what?
1: It was Schnoos Schneer. It was Schnoos Schneer.
0: Let's see how you went.
2: Hey, Jude.
0: Pretty good.
2: Hey, Jude.
0: Yeah.
1: That's a 94% of two. That's a 94% of two, but 94% and
3: 70%.
1: So I've got 94% and 70%. You've got 94% and 4%.
3: So we're tied.
1: No.
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0: back, Greater London. Simon Black is here.
1: He's here.
0: Order Blackie. Legend of the Brisbane Lions.
1: Hodgie.
0: Luke Hodge, probably not a legend of the Brisbane Lions, but a legend anyway. He's the Cup Ambassador, of course. Four-time Premiership superstar for the Hawks. UMI, I saw Timmy Rogers out the back there. The legend. The legend that is Timmy Rogers. Hayden Ballantyne's been on a stinking bus.
1: He has.
0: All the way from Perth.
1: Ran out of oil.
0: Grand final quiz, two tickets on the line. There's only one question I have, Rabs.
1: Yes.
0: Where's Fat? Well, where is Fat?
1: He did a news cross earlier, but he's gone. He's gone missing.
0: Disappeared. That's a worry. Fat, where are you?
2: The Jimmy of...

0: The veranda's broken.
1: That guts.
2: Bloody hell. I told you I'd get a Jim, but I'm not going to talk about Jason or Neighbours. Not talking about Neighbours. Great to be back in Melbourne. I can't wait for Saturday.
1: Who else have you brought along?
2: Danny's here. Danny's here. G'day, Danny.
1: Where?
2: It's me, mate from Geelong. Oh. Say g'day, Danny. Thank you, Jim. I forgot about that.
1: You forgot about
2: that. No, it's great to be here. And look at the crowd. Don't you love the energy?
1: Have a look at the moose knuckle.
0: It might be the worst thing I've ever seen.
1: What about the moose knuckle out the front?
0: There's a lot going on.
2: I told you I'd get it, Jim. I told you.
1: Oh, my goodness.
2: Looking forward to a big
1: Snoop
2: show.
1: Last year, I doubted you were going to get it.
2: No, exactly. So, it'll be good. Can't get you out of... Do the locomotion with me. Come on, Jim.
1: Get away from me. Get away from me. Fat, behave.
2: I'm here.
1: What about the crowd?
2: Oh, I love it. The energy.
1: Never got it.
2: Hey, it's me. It's Fat. They all thought it was Carly, but it's Fat.
1: Actually fat
2: is here.
1: No, it's Fat. I tell you what I reckon we've got, Fat.
2: What do you got?
1: Some Freo fans in the house.
2: Oh!
1: Have a go at them. They're ready to roll.
2: Brisbane. Leroy loves a lot.
1: Up with you, Leroy.
2: What are we going to do?
0: I think we might have to go to a song because you need
1: get
0: to change.
1: You changed.
2: No, I'm happy in
0: no,
2: this.
0: No, it's horrible.
2: I like it.
0: It's horrible.
2: The crowd love it.
0: We've got to get to. We're getting to a song because Simon Black, a legitimate champion,
1: yes.
0: is going to be joining us next.
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0: 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All thanks

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1: Yeah, you need to focus up hard because you won't see a better football alive than this bloke. 322 of the best for the Brisbane Lions. Three flags, Brownlow medal. He won every bloody thing.
0: He did.
1: Simon Black is here.
2: G'day, boys. How are you?
0: Did you like Kylie?
2: Oh, mate, I always thought you were attractive from behind, Billy, but it's been confirmed.
0: I don't think Kylie would like Kylie.
1: No.
0: At the corner
1: she pub. She would not.
0: No, and now Blackie.

0: sides. I mean, anyone that says, the opposition are favourites. I mean, Lee Matthews used to say, boys, it doesn't matter whether you're favourite or not. There's pressure. There's pressure of everyone. So, you know, every one of these guys on the weekend have been wanting to do it since they were 5, 6 years of age. So it's enormous pressure, big stakes, and so that's why it's so special, yeah.
1: And a win-win for you. You've either got your beloved Brisbane Lions winning or you're an East Frio boy, which not everyone knows. So if the Dockers get up, you've got a nice bit to enjoy there.
0: I know. I must admit, JB, I grew up.

0: time.
1: What's your mum's name? Not Isa.
2: I can't go there with a blue.
3: I've never heard that one, but that's a surprise from you.
2: Come on.
3: She actually drove me past the house one day in Cleveland and Brisbane, Bill, and she said, "See that window in there, Simon? You're conceived in there." I said, "Mum, I'm not sure I need to know that, but thanks anyway."
2: Now I do.
1: Now, Will Ashcroft, right, going for 3 Norm Smith medals. If he does, he equals the GOAT, Dusty Martin, which is unbelievable.
3: Yeah, amazing, is he? Amazing. Incredible. I mean, it's Billy about to come on the scene. I guess he's got fair bloodline. But just to be able to play big, such big games so well has been staggering. His brother seems to do the same. And, you know, I quietly think the fact he didn't make the

0: Win three in a row?
1: Yes. Hard to win one.
2: It's darn hard, KB. I was there in 94.
0: Oh, no, what happened? Poor old Fat.
2: He kicked five, I reckon, in 94.
0: No, he didn't.
1: No,
0: he kicked five with all games.
1: No, Jim. I think it was four, but four. You're right, five, four. Simon. Yes. It was. Yeah, job. It's the other blokes.
2: Yeah, I know. No, it is, JB. It is. I guess, you know, in all seriousness, it's a great testament to what Fakes has been able to do with this group. You know, he's such a wonderful man to be able to keep the guys' feet on the ground. And I know you're going to talk to Hodgie soon as well. And, you know, to be able to do that and back up like this is, a testament to them all. And, you know, the ability to drive individual improvement every year is massive. So we all worship Fakes in Brisbane.
0: Yep. So, Blackie, were Brisbane to win and you are walking up there with the cup, you hand the cup over. There have been some over the journey that have overstayed their welcome.
1: Yes, they have.
0: Got onto the stage and not wanted to leave. How's Simon Black going to go?
2: Big Johnny Brown was like that.
0: Johnny Brown didn't want to go anywhere.
1: Oh, Lego head.
2: Bit of me time from Lego
0: Frankie
2: head.
0: Lowy went ass up. So
2: seen,
0: Blackie.
2: Seen more of Brownie than Trumpy this week. I'm a bit more under the radar, JP.
0: Right.
2: I think, you know, that'll hand it and give Fakes a big hug. But like, there's three co-captains of Brisbane. So, I mean, they'll be fighting over the handle on the thing. But, no, I won't be hanging around for too long.
1: So you presenting the – not Tom Rockliffe. I thought he might have got a superstar from Brisbane.
2: He'll probably come and try and knife me somehow.
1: Yeah, he will. He will.
0: As you said, that Blackie started laughing.
1: I know. He did.
0: I'd lock it on the rock.
1: Oh, exactly right. It'll be a great game. Looking forward to it. Do you have a couple before it, or you got to keep yourself nice?
2: I have a couple. I mean, this is me. Actually, this reminds me of one of my great footy moments. It's quite celebrations. Yeah. 01, our first flag we won, Fat. We're at the Crown Casino for celebrations. And we're late in the evening, and Vossi grabs me by the hand, JB, walks me up these elevators, up these stairs to this big, open the door, big stage like this. Would have been a couple of thousand people.
1: Yeah.
2: And the band starts playing. They throw me a microphone. And they start singing We Are The Champions.
1: Did you know it?
2: I had a rock star moment in 01.
0: Richard Champion's still trying to have that moment 30 years later.
1: He's singing now. I did a gig with him today above board and invoice.
0: Of course.
1: But he's the comedian. He's the MC.

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2: Lammy, there's a couple of places in the world that you don't want to go.
3: Mm-hmm.
2: I'd say at the moment,
3: the Strait of Hormuz.
2: Strait of Hormuz.
4: Oh, we haven't talked about that for a while.
2: It would be not high on the list.
3: No, I don't want to go there. My next holiday.
5: I don't think you pronounced Strait of Hormuz correctly, by the way.
2: Strait of Hormuz.
3: I'd look,
2: Ukraine, I'd probably say not today.
3: Not on my next holiday. No.
2: There's a few places around. We all know, I think, that, you know, Paris is a bit of a dump too, so that's probably there too. Anyway, so there's probably in the top four would typically be, I'll give you five. The emergency room at a hospital.
3: Obviously,
2: that's not on them, but that's just often busy and you just got to wait your turn.
3: Doesn't matter that you're missing a leg, you wait your turn.
2: Well,
3: you
2: know, it's just, it's tough. Yeah. Like, it's just tough. And the Department of Transport would be five.
3: Mm-hmm.
2: Top five would be the Department of Transport.
3: Just because you know you need a set aside half the day, basically. Like, so, it's always such a wait.
2: So to go quickly over it again, straight to Hormuz.
3: Yeah.
2: Hormuz. Then it'd be probably Ukraine.
3: Yeah, not fan. I don't want to go.
2: Not a big fan of the Eiffel Tower.
3: Yeah,
2: no. And the people surrounding it. And then it would be emergency ward just because it's a long time wait, and then Department of Transport would be difficult.
3: Top five.
2: So I had to change number plates selling a car this week, and I just had to take off. Em's got Rottnest swimming number plates.
5: Oh, the RCSs.
3: Oh, because she did a solo swim.
2: She did do solo, yes, which people think it was me, which is kind of fun.
3: Because you drive around with them.
2: No, well, they just assume that I could do it. Back in the day.
3: I would never assume that.
2: Oh, back when I was playing footy.
3: Oh, yeah, okay.
2: Yeah, which I didn't do it. I can't do it. No. I can't swim. and so Em doesn't get probably the credit she deserves for that. Anyway, so I went in, and as I lined up on the whiteboard behind, it said 1 hour and 40 minute wait.
3: Nah, on a Monday too, that's rough.
2: And it was 3 o'clock and it closed at 5. So say it stretches to 5. I think they just put tools down at 5.
3: Yeah.
2: And so if you've been in there waiting, tools down, 5 o'clock.
3: Too bad.
2: They're not paid to be there any longer. Bang, tools down, bad luck.
3: And it doesn't mean you get like the carryover to the next day.
2: Nah, so I'm in there and I sat down peacefully and just took my ticket. And I actually had a little moment. I had my headphones in. Actually, a bit of Wiz Khalifa was playing. Just getting rid of a car friend. There was probably a few there that had their suspended licenses for speeding.
3: Kate Miller-Heike or whatever.
2: No, Kate Miller-Heike was going to be played when I started to get a bit emotional at the end, when I started to rage.
3: Yeah.
2: But anyway, so it said 1 hour 40, and I got pumped for the guy opposite me because I read his ticket and it was like NR026.
3: Mm-hmm.
2: And they read out NR025, and I was like, mate, you're next.
3: Oh, I was stopping
2: about for him, mate. He's sitting there. He's like, I'm next. I'm ready to go. And then before he even had a second for his card to be called, mine got called.
3: What? How long have you been there for?
2: My tush had not even touched seat.
3: Oh. Seat wasn't even warm.
2: No. 80 seconds.
3: 80 seconds.
2: 80 seconds.
3: Not even enough to get through Wiz Khalifa's full song.
2: No, I couldn't even mourn that. Fast and the Furious.
3: Couldn't even mourn, what was his name?
2: Blonde hair. Paul Walker.
3: Paul Walker.
2: Good looking lad.
3: Stunning.
2: So 80 seconds.
4: Wow.
2: In, swap number plates for the typical WA number plates. Cost me $33 or something. Tap, tap, tap.
3: Tappity tap, tap. See you later.
2: Walked out the happiest man ever.
3: Did you walk past the guy who was meant to be before you? Was he still waiting?
2: Gave him a little ruffle. I didn't see him. Hopefully he got out alive. But all of a sudden, if I'm to list the top five places I don't want to be in the world.
3: Yeah.
2: Department of Transport off the list.
3: We're up there now. We're going to the dot just for lunch tonight.
2: Off the list.
5: Catching up with Beryl or Robin.
3: Yeah.
5: Have some lunch.
3: There must have been some form of mistake because that never happens.
2: I don't know. So, Broome, you've gone from 6th to 5th.
3: Yeah, okay. So now
2: Broome's back in the top five. I'll see you next month, Broome. You're having fun. I'm going there in October.
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2: We're talking about when did you find someone's trash that became a bit of treasure? Because Alistair Clarkson yesterday, who had just been recently sacked by North Melbourne, headed down to his local Vinnies.
6: Just a few days after Alistair Clarkson was offloaded by North Melbourne, Clarkson

0: Marco is doing some offloading of his own, donating about 13 items to Hampton Vinnies, including a Dreamtime Guernsey.
1: I'll say it again. I thought they treated Clarko awfully, but that's not what we're talking about. 1-3-5-3. Did you find someone's trash that became a bit of treasure?
2: Let's go to John in Kalamunda. What'd you find, John?
3: A 70-inch flat-screen television.
2: Whoa!
1: 70-inch?
3: Yeah. It was doing curbside clean-out in my area, and I drove past and thought, surely not, so I did a U-turn, went back, took it home, and works perfectly fine.
2: And, like, in good condition as well? Like why do you reckon...
3: Good condition, nothing wrong with a couple of, you know, like, little buff marks on the side of the back of the television, but...
1: Now, Johnny, are we sure someone just wasn't moving into their house?
3: Yeah, no, it was definitely in the junk pile. I thought it surely didn't work, but I put it in my lounge room and it's still there to this day.
2: Hey, were you in the market for a TV anyway?
3: I wasn't, but it was bigger than my 65-inch, so it was a little upgrade.
1: Always
2: done,
1: upgrade.
2: John. What a beauty. Find. Excellent. Good on you. All right, let's go to Rod in Bertram. Hello, Rod.
4: Oh, hello.
2: What'd you find, Rod, that became your treasure?
4: I ended up stopping off in a dump collection in Netherlands, or Dalkeith, and found a Monopoly game, but it happened to be a 1935 Monopoly game with all the pieces in it.
2: Oh, wow. My gosh.
1: Wow.
4: Yeah. Unfortunately, it didn't have the board, but everything else is intact.
1: Right. Dalkeith, not a bad place to start hunting.
2: If I'm going to look for some treasure. Tell us about, so what are the kind of like pieces there, Rod? Is it all just the same as now? It's just like back in the day?
4: No, this is the pre-war. So it was all the cast iron pieces, which are hard to find.
2: Oh, wow.
4: I can't recall them all, but they were different to the current day ones.
5: What sort of think about it? Like everything's made in plastic nowadays, but it would have been real top quality sort of stuff back in the 20s and 30s.
1: Rod, what's the value roughly? Have you seen them online or anything?
4: $400 to $500.
2: Wow,
5: geez, that's good.
1: Well done.
2: And with the board, I imagine you'd get way more than that.
4: Yeah, I think somebody said $1,200 when I was googling it. So unfortunately, don't have that.
2: Keep on looking for the board, Rod.
5: 100%.
2: This is why I should have kept so many of my things, and I like threw it. Like vintage sort of stuff.
5: Yeah, yeah.
2: Think of your little Tamagotchis back in the day, the OG Tamagotchis.
5: Yeah, fair point.
1: Did you just take them to school?
2: No, I don't think. Oh, I don't know, actually. I can't remember.
5: I think I've got a second or third generation.

0: generation iPod. And I'm like, I really should offer that up somewhere.
1: Yes. Let's finish off with Travis in High Wycombe. Somebody's trash became your treasure. What was it?
2: Yeah, I found a Pamela Anderson signed photo.
3: Perfect. Oh, now we're cooking. Sorry, said that out loud.
0: Save you.
3: Well, describe the photo to me, could you please, Travis?
2: It was nice. But I took it to Harvey Norman, printed it off for like 10 cents. Sold them all on eBay.
1: So it was just a signed photo. Like, that was it. Was it in a...
2: Yes.
1: Yeah. Crazy.
3: And how much did you sell it for,
2: Norman, Trav? Thank you.
0: $15
2: each.
3: Oh, beautiful.
0: Look at the profit.
1: How much did you pocket in the end?
2: Can't tell.
0: Okay. Secret, mate. All right.
3: Did you keep a copy for yourself, Trav?
2: Maybe one.
1: Yeah, get the OG.
0: You
3: only need one.
0: Yeah, nice. Get the OG. Yeah, well, this turned into Antiques Roadshow by the end of it, so that's
3: I love Antiques Roadshow.
0: Do you watch that?
3: Yeah, it's a cracking show. Yeah. Nothing better than someone who turns up and not expecting much and looks like a bit of a battler.
0: Yeah.
3: And they have something from like 700 years ago worth... $500,000. Yeah. It brings a tear to my eye.
1: Which is every episode.
0: But then the fun's the reverse.
3: The reverse
0: is fun when they look like they're very well off. Yeah. They bring something forward and only cost like
3: £300. Yeah, but the knobheads turn up and they don't get anywhere. It's great.
4: This is Triple M Breakfast with Xavier Ellis and Katie Lamb. 92.9. Triple M.
1: It was only a couple of weeks ago, Zave, there was a trailer for the Ray Gun documentary Netflix. So it was a couple of weeks ago. Zave said, I've got a bit of a surprise for you, and proceeded to play me the Ray Gun documentary trailer. And the boys had stitched my TikTok that I did of Ray Gun, had stitched me into the trailer.
3: Well, no. We're still not sure whether that was just the original and then they ended up releasing something differently.
0: I saw it on social. Reckon I saw it.
1: Anyway, so it's quite funny. I actually ended up finishing the Ray Gun documentary just yesterday. But whilst I was watching it, I started it on Sunday night. I forgot that was a joke. So I was just like,
3: Where am I?
1: There's a part in the documentary where they play all the TikToks, and I was just like, oh, it must be in this part. And then I was like, oh, no, that was a joke. So anyway, I ended up getting messages from people on Instagram saying, I'm watching the Ray Gun documentary. Can't wait to see you.
3: Where are you?
1: God, so well done, first of all.
3: Because you're into your break dancing. You've always been
1: breakdancing. You know me. You know me. I'm Aussie B-girl. I'm a B-girl.
3: You're a breaker.
1: So it's the Untold series. They do a bunch of series on Netflix, Untold, Ray Gun. This is Breaking Badly. Anyway, if you haven't seen it, do yourself a favour because I thoroughly enjoyed it. It's interesting.
3: Which part of it?
1: Bit of a laugh.
3: The laugh
1: side.
3: Okay.
1: The thing is obviously when this all happened and went down, there was just an uproar, I think, of people found it ridiculous. And it wasn't just... It wasn't just like it was global. People were on the Joe Rogan documentary. There were, they show you like actual news clips all around the world.
3: It was enormously bad.
1: Like Snoop Dogg was there was a photo of Snoop Dogg looking to his left at somebody and just laughing when he was performing.
0: Then you had some people saying this is the greatest thing ever as well.
3: Wow.
0: Because of a laugh in a sense.
1: Yeah, it's funny.
3: I mean, there was a person doing 9,000 spins on their head.
0: Yeah.
3: And then there was Ray Gun doing backstroke. Like, come on.
1: No, it was wild. Anyway, what I loved in the documentary were Ray Gun's parents when they sat down in front of the camera and they spoke about the first breaking event they ever went to of Ray Gun's.
5: Rachel's going to cringe, but we went to the first breaker event or something. It was a bit of a shock for us.
6: She's dancing on the floor.
5: You know, what is going on here? We were scratching our heads for a long time going, what was that? What just happened?
1: They were my favourite characters.
3: That was her first event, was it? The Olympics wasn't her first event.
1: No.
0: It felt like it.
1: It felt like it, but it wasn't. The parents had the giggles. It moved on to a fellow breaker or B-girl. Her name is Leah Clark, and this was her talking about it before.
7: I want to be clear that I have no personal problem with Rachel. She was someone who I considered a friend for 15 years. But I feel like I need to share with her Olympic performance that I was offended by it. I was embarrassed by it.
1: So it goes in, you need to watch the documentary to actually learn why people were offended.
3: Well, you can see why, because they genuinely train hard and

0: do their moves properly. And when I see someone doing breakdancing, I'm like, I couldn't do that anyway. Like, that is very athletic. That's talent.
1: Phenomenal.
0: Ray Gunn was not talent.
2: But then the question is, how did she qualify?
1: Correct. Well, there's a bit of controversy around that. Yeah. Anyway, if you want to watch her, I don't want to give too much away. But her biggest fans, Rachel's

0: biggest fan, Reagan's biggest fan, was her husband, which is lovely. His name's Sammy. He's also her coach.
1: Yes.
0: So
1: keep it in house. Don't let the moves out.
0: So you listen, you just watch this montage of her practicing for this, you know, wacky Olympic performance that she was going to whip out. And they're just raving about it. It goes from sort of Sammy just thinking it was beautiful to Reagan loving herself sick. And then it ends with another fellow breakdancer in the breakdancing community. Her name's Tiny Locks.
2: Boy, she does this like beautiful spin and she grabs a cap. And I was like, oh, that was really nice. I was

0: representing Australia, celebrating Australia on the world stage.
1: It was the best performance I've seen her do.
2: I knew immediately. I said to my friends, she's going to need psychological support.
3: Oh, no.
4: What about, though, like, that's the best performance I've ever seen her do.
5: Yeah.
4: Gee, she must have served up some shit.
5: Oh, God, it was bad, though. Like, you know, I felt for her when I was just reliving the Olympics performance, and every performance, nine love. Like, she did not get one vote the whole time. And she was shocked. You watched?
4: Well, not that. No, well, I didn't see the kangaroo in anyone else's performance. No one else backstroked across the floor.
5: Anyway, Untold Ray Gun, Breaking Badly. 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
5: Oh, no. 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

0: know, we all, you know, duck and weave and hide, and we're always being told, well, well, careful of the redbacks there, all that sort of business. I just don't know anyone that's actually been pounded by one. I got a message from a mate of mine.
1: Thought that word got banned. But
0: sorry, I completely forgot. It's got a quick message from a mate. Don't know if I'll use his name, Blandy. English teacher in year 12 got bitten by one once, had to go to hospital, took the week off. We all called him a pussy. For the rest of the year, we all failed English.
2: And look at this.
1: Fair call.
2: Apparently only female redbacks bite. Only the larger female redback is capable of biting humans. Male fangs are too small. Losers.
0: Have you engaged in a battle with a redback that didn't go favourably with you?
2: Adam,
0: you've been bitten.
2: In Mullaloo, Adam, have you been bitten by a redback?
3: I've been bitten by a redback twice.
0: No, Adam, come on.

0: nearby at the school that I was working at. And yeah, just tried to remain calm, just sat down and try not to move too much.
1: Yeah.
0: And just keep the heart rate down. Yeah. And then I rang my missus and they said, yeah, I'm gonna drive home as soon as I can.
1: Oh.
0: And then yeah, I made the drive home, which is probably about 45-minute drive from Midland to Butler.
1: Yeah.
0: Beautiful. Which I probably shouldn't have done, but
2: no, I'd say you shouldn't have done that at all.
1: And upon reflection, Brendan, did you go to hospital or anything or pain? Like, how long did it last
0: for? No, no hospital. I just drove home, called 000. Yeah, I wasn't too keen on dying just out in the middle of nowhere out in Midland. So
3: this is not helping Zave's cause because he goes, no hospital, who cares? Veronica in Jarrahdale, being bitten by a redback, Veronica.
4: Yes, twice.
3: Okay.
2: Oh, God.
3: A lot of people with multiple redbacks. What are you doing? All right, what happened and how bad was it?
4: So the first one, it was only a tiny one, and it had got me on my right leg while I was outside because I live in the bush.
1: Yeah.
3: Okay.
4: It stung a little bit, but it wasn't too bad.
1: Yeah.
3: Okay.
4: But the second time was a massive one, and it put me in a hospital for a week and a half.
3: Oh, there we go. Now we're talking.
1: Were there any underlying health issues, Veronica, previously?
2: No. Oh, come on.
3: Veronica, what?
4: So the pain was worse than labour.
3: Wow. Okay.
4: It just felt like my whole leg was on fire, and it blew up twice its size.
3: Okay. Well, this is what this is great. I'm so glad you called,
4: Veronica. So I had to go in the hospital for antibiotics because I had a reaction to the venom.
1: She's allergic to the bloody things.
2: Oh.
4: So I'm allergic to
1: the
4: things.
1: I'm allergic
4: to spiders. So now I just keep an eye on what I'm doing.
1: Yeah. You got an allergy to spiders.
3: So the doctors said that was because you were allergic to it.
4: Yeah. Oh, so as he said, they're all like, it depends if it's male or female. Most of the females do land people in hospital.
2: Yeah, Katie mentioned that.
3: Yes,
2: just
3: I did mention that because the females actually have some bite to them. The men are losers.
2: Women have got massive fangs.
3: Yeah. Peter in Mandra, Zave's asleep. He's still yet to buy it. Have you been bitten by a redback?
5: No, but my brother has.
2: Okay.
3: Oh, so this is allegedly.
5: No, he got out of a spa and put on a robe.
1: Yep.
5: And that got bitten on one of his agates.
2: Oh!
5: Then probably three or four.
2: Just a couple. Yes.
3: Oh, no.
2: Yes.
5: Yeah, went to hospital, probably close to a week in Mandra Hospital, and everyone wanted to look. So
2: had the Murphy Reads.
5: Doctors, nurses, trainees, everyone.
3: Oh, yeah. That's classic. Get the trainees in. Look at this.
2: Just like Zave when he got checked for his...
3: And did they blow up to the size of balloons or...?
5: Yeah, though. Yeah, well, he was in a world of hurt. I think it turned into some shingles or something as well. Yeah. So,
1: Underlying health issues, I'm hearing.
3: No.
1: Ted got bitten when he was a kid on the Wilson by something and it just blew up like a trunk. He had to go to hospital.
3: What I'm hearing, Zave, is that what we should do is bring a red back in studio, let it loose on your body, let it bite you.
1: As I said, I'm not going to ride him like a horse. I just feel as like whenever you mention the word red back, the reaction is way overs. Oh, shit. It's like I'm getting in bed with a brown snake. No, it's not what I'm doing.
3: I'd rather, flirt with a red back than a brown snake. I will tell you that much.
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1: Now, Lammy, I was laying in bed last night.
3: Yeah.
1: Dropped a little bit of melatonin just to try and take the edge off.
3: Nice.
1: I'd been watching The Block.
3: Oh, yeah.
1: No foot rubs. So
3: how's it going?
1: Too much AI. Too much AI. A
2: lot of people saying that.
1: Way too much AI. I
3: haven't watched one
1: of my favourite shows. Has just been swarmed by AI.
3: Shame.
2: Is it sullying the experience?
1: Yeah, it is.
2: Oh.
1: Yeah. No, it is. I'm going to bed mid-show. But it made me think, I laid in bed looking at the roof, thinking about, Ted's happiness, Albie's happiness, how can I be a better dad? And then I thought, do snakes that are different brands, so like a
3: different brands,
1: like a brown snake and a tiger snake and a red belly snake.
3: Python.
1: Do they just like have a crack together? Like, do they just mate together or they set rules on who can do what to each other? And then if they do mate together, can they have baby snakes? And if they do have baby snakes, does it like just throw to the mum or like does it just throw to the dad? Or do we get crossbreeding snakes? So that one might be a red belly tiger snake.
2: Like with dogs where there's crossbreeding there.
3: Fantastic question.
1: Do you appreciate me putting time into this last night as I laid there?
3: Yeah. But now I'm rattled. rattlesnake. Oh,
1: got you.

0: Gotcha. How are you going to slither out of this one?
1: Oh, well. So I just want to know, in fact, have you asked ChatGPT?
0: No, I haven't. No,
1: what are you doing? Well,
2: so I was going to say, did you actually investigate or were you just thinking of the question?
0: When my glasses are off at night, no point grabbing the phone, can't see a word. So in my mind, I'm just picturing right now a big king cobra walking into a barn.
1: Hot. And if I was then, like a little slippery little tiger snake,
0: yeah,
1: I'd
0: and then
1: be
0: you're
1: like,
0: a little slippery little tiger. Yes. You've got your colours just roaring.
1: And
0: like,
1: I'd be
0: roaring.
1: Slithering over to the cobra.
0: Looking like a Hawthorn jumper. That's totally. How bright your colours are. And then before the you wizard. Know it, King Cobra like wraps its neck around you like
1: Wizard Watson.
0: Yeah, and then they're on, and then 9 months later is there a tiger cobra.
1: Yeah, gotcha. That's a great question to ask. I think we do need to quickly jump on the googs.
0: Tom says he's the snake man. Wow. He's been wrangling him for years.
3: The good news or the bad news?
1: Good news first, please. I like positivity. The good

0: species.
1: Of course they can.
0: But only if they are very, very closely related in genetics.
1: So could a king cobby hook up with a tiger or nah?
0: Nah.
1: Okay.
2: Yeah.
3: What?
0: And it only really happens when they're in captivity and they get forced to. Special pets. But in the wild, a brown snake cannot mate with a white snake or a tiger snake.
3: Yeah, so I'd like to audit that, though. Because
0: you can try to. You can have a good crack at it.
3: Yeah, because you can't have babies. There's no way in the world that, like, the environmentalists or whatever who do these things can track every single snake in the world. So how do you know that, like, bugalugs, you know, cobra and tiger snake Sally, you know, out in Kenya?
1: Not sure those tiger snakes.
3: can you? Well, you don't know. Like,
1: I know.
3: You don't know.
1: Hey, who got on Noah's Ark? We don't know.
3: Exactly right. No, would snakes on Noah's Ark?
1: Yeah, they would have been.
0: They can do the mechanics of it. So the.
3: Oh, I see.
0: Bit.
3: Yeah.
1: Oh, they okay, can't but have no kids post.
0: Because their genetics are right, not gotcha. Similar enough.
1: Gotcha.
3: Oh, well, okay. Yeah.
0: I didn't want to say the pen word, but you know where I'm going.
2: Yeah, let's.
3: The pen 15. Yeah.
1: Oh, well, that's put an end to that. That I'll sleep better tonight. Yeah, okay. So Pekka can enter.
3: Oh, God. Okay. Wild.
4: This is Triple M Breakfast with Xavier Ellis and Katie Lamb. 92.9 Triple M.
3: I'll have you know, we actually did have a sinkhole story, but the person ended up hanging up on us.
2: So it got in a sinkhole in that case? Or?
3: Correct.
1: The only thing that sunk was that story.
3: Okie dokie, moving on from the
2: try. You never know.
1: Try.
3: Yesterday.
1: Maybe it was the way I pronounced the Chinese town.
3: You offended half the audience, I think.
2: Hopefully they've switched back.
3: All right. Now, yesterday, you left with a little skip in your step.
2: You did.
3: You're off to sell your car. You're off to do some business.
1: I was off. Mate.
3: You were in a suit. You had your briefcase.
1: Had the blade. Lammy was like, are you going for a run, are you? Because I was in the suit. And I was like, no, I only get overtaken by people in suits. No, yes, big day yesterday.
3: Yeah, what happened?
1: Had the briefcase, good. Laptop,
3: yep.
1: Fin review. Do you know we've got the Fin review subscription?
3: What's a Fin review?
1: Financial review.
2: Oh, where?
1: Online. Comes out of my account, $44 a month.
2: Why do you have that?
1: Well, M has it.
3: Cancel it.
1: No, I've said, are we getting like Fin review there for financial advice? Is this a good financial move?
3: Does she actually read it?
1: Yeah, she reads it.
3: Oh, good on her. Okay, well, there you go.
2: Helps her out,
1: mate. Yes. Yeah, okay, good on it. Good on it. No, yes, they sold the car, Lammy, because we had a third car, of which when I sold it, I then spoke to mum and dad, and they were like, oh, your mum has a little break in treatment. She'd love to come over next week. And I was like, well, great, I just sold the third car.
3: Oh. So,
1: and so literally a minute and a half ago.
3: Yeah.
1: And I went down, wheeled and dealed.
3: Wheeled and dealed.
1: The boys, are you boys out there?
3: Yeah.
1: We've got two car dealers out the back here.
0: Yeah.
1: Peeper and Showerboy, Tom and Matt. And they reckon I got a good deal.
0: You got ripped off something bags. You're too lazy to do it yourself.

0: you reckon he wasn't trying to get you out before you realised he'd ripped you off?
1: Nah, it was a good deal.
2: What was it?
3: Anyway, what did you sell and what did you get?
1: I sold an X-Trail.
2: Yeah.
1: Oh,
2: yeah.
1: Four-wheel drive, yeah, 2017.
2: Yeah, that's good.
1: Hey, and got good money for it.
2: How much?
1: Over or unders?
4: Okay, so 2017 X-Trail. How many K's it done?
1: 180.
4: Oh, like 15K, yeah, probably.
1: Ooh, shit.
2: 15 grand? No. Yeah. Lower?
1: A little bit lower.
2: 10. 10 would
4: have been. Oh, no.

0: 13, yeah, they 16.
1: Were the, they were the special ones.
0: No, they're the standard model.
1: They were the special model. Anyway.
2: What was it?
1: It was just a little bit
2: eight.
1: Less. Yeah, somewhere around there. So, anyway, we're
2: off. It was less than eight.
1: We're off to, you and I are lucky enough, we're off to Toyota Forestdale. So I'll be getting a new car from there, which will be lovely.
2: Well, that's
1: but
2: great.
1: I don't have, I got a good deal.
3: How much did the last time you got it serviced, how much did it cost?
1: The last service cost like $3,300.
2: Good news for you is that after our extensive research a couple of days ago, the $7,000 or whatever you got for it can get you two penis enlargements.
1: I'll be like driving those
2: in Bangkok.
1: No, that's
2: that was a cheaper one.
1: No,
2: you can go to Turkey and get.
1: I can get two penis enlargements in Turkey.
2: I said it discreetly.
3: Yeah,
1: I don't know whether I go north south or I just chuck an extra one on.
3: Just get the right
1: and
3: hand.
1: Have like a double barrel shotgun.
3: Just get the right
2: Sorry
3: hand
2: for
3: break.
2: Bringing it up.
3: Yeah.
4: 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The greatest week on the NRL calendar is set to begin. 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
7: Corey and I spent the day together on Tuesday. We had a few errands to run. He had to drop off, you know, a vehicle after all the storms that we had over summer to get some hail damage repairs. And then I had to go and pick him up. And then we had to drop our daughter somewhere. Anyway, it was a day for being in the car, out and about, getting a few bits and pieces done, right? Now, he has a work vehicle. We have a family car, which is the Cruiser. And then I have my Mustang. And we were

0: crunched on the way back out.
1: You know that moment when you get out of the car before you look?
2: He didn't say anything. That's worse.
0: He didn't say anything. That's even worse. Absolutely worse. Yeah. Marto, he got out. He walked around the front of the car.
1: That moment before you looked at it.
0: He rubbed it. He got up.
2: Did he try to rub it out with his finger?
0: He just wanted to see how deep. How deep. And he just looked at me and kept. And I was sitting there all lunch going, just say something, just say something.
1: Because I wanted to treatment all lunch.
0: No, like about the wheel. Like he talked about everything else, but, and I'm like, I want to be able to justify this or explain it away or I don't know what.
1: How? Okay, pretend we're Corey. Hey, babe, I just noticed you scratched the rim there. What happened?
0: Oh, really? I didn't see that. Somebody must have, you know, when somebody opens the car door onto you, you're like, that wasn't my fault. That wasn't there before. I don't know what happened.
2: Trolley.
0: He's like, no, the only way that could have got there was by you doing it.
1: I was in the car. I heard it happen.
0: But you don't own up to it, even when you're guilty, don't admit.
2: Deny. Guilt.
1: You're shaggy.
0: Deny.
1: It wasn't me.
0: My lawyer would say, no comment, Margot. Just say no comment.
1: Shaggy principle is even if you get busted mid-act, you look her in the face and go, it wasn't me. This is not happening.
2: But there's so many things you can blame on children too. If you've done something wrong.
0: Till Memphis gets her learners. She'll be getting the blame for everything.
2: But that's cars. If there's something missing from the fridge, when there's just the two of you, it's hard to. But if you've got kids, you can blame everything on
0: kids. I blame
2: all
0: the chocolate being eaten on Jagger because he is a bit of a chockey monster.
1: The dog's a classic.
2: What's that smell?
3: Triple M Breakfast.
2: If you're going to talk about telly and harshness, listen to this show that's coming up on. I didn't even know there was a Channel 7 channel called 7 Bravo.
0: Oh, yeah. Bravo TV. That's where I watch The Real Housewives of Beverly Hills, Marto.
2: All right, we'll come in next Monday. Is that true?
0: Yeah.
2: I wouldn't even know. I've never investigated 7 Bravo, but I'm going to because there's a show called Killer Grannies.
0: Oh.
2: I'll give you a spoiler alert. In every episode, the granny is the killer. These are unlikely killers.
1: Spoiler in the title.

0: working on him.
1: Can we do this? Remember, it's fine. Remember Wednesday.
0: Grandmas.
1: Think about grandmas. They're not all soft and butter wouldn't melt in their mouth, grandmas. Yeah, they're generally nice, but there's some real horrors.
0: My grandma told me I was fat. I think that's why
1: Your
0: I have issues with my weight.
1: Grandma told you were fat?
0: Yeah.
1: Whoa.
0: Yeah, I hadn't seen her for a while, and because she lived up the Sunshine Coast, and so I went and visited her, and she goes, oh, geez, you put on a bit of porky.
2: Did you eat, Margot? Who
0: are
2: you?
0: Eating.
1: Oh, fat shame by your nana.
0: I just got an eating disorder from growing up a dancer, but thanks, awesome.
1: Can everyone
0: think, I have weight issues.
1: What did your nana do? They were mean
0: enough. And then my grandfather, he said it to me too before he died. He said, what, have you just come from the gym? Because I had my activewear on at the nursing home. And I said, yeah, I did. And he goes, well, keep going. It's not working.
2: And then how did he die? Hey, granddad. He didn't die of natural causes, did he? Right. He suffocated with a pillow.
0: Oh, cancer. I was like, oh, I'll take that.
1: I don't know whether this will work. Nasty nanas.
0: That was a joke.
2: This event from Margo. Yeah.
1: We don't need a nana.
0: It's really triggering, actually.
3: Isn't it? Are you okay?
2: He's killed a lot of people in this little bit.
0: Grandmothers can do a lot of emotional trauma that you carry with you, apparently, into your early 40s.
1: Well, is it okay to run this segment then?
0: Yeah, go for it.
1: Nasty nanas or killer grannies?
0: Nasty nanas.
1: What did your grandma, what did they used to get away with anything?
3: Oh, she's so sweet.
0: Well, they're really honest, aren't they, too?
1: Too honest.
0: Grandmas,
2: not about the fat thing. She's lying about that, surely.
0: Of course.
1: Not all old grannies, old nanas are good people.
0: They're not crocheting and quilting and scrapbooking and making cookies.
1: 99% of them are beautiful, lovely, wonderful ladies who are kind to everyone.
0: But what they are honest is honest, and Claire from Algesta knows that the same as I do.
1: Because they've been through wars.
0: I'm with you, Margot. My nan was in her nursing home, so we went for a visit to try and cheer up. I got in there around lunch. She told me I wasn't allowed to have any of her mushy peas for lunch despite me never asking for any. And immediately after, fat shamed me and all her dentures fell out.
1: Oh, so her teeth fell out.
0: Bit of karma. Take that, man.
2: Michael's here in Beanley. 133353 Michael.
1: Have you got a nasty nana?
4: Yes, I do. And by the way, I love the show, guys. Listen to you every morning when I'm on the road.
0: Oh, we love you, Michael.
2: We knew there was one.
1: Nice. Michael.
2: Thank you, brother.
4: Well, me and my little brother got into a bit of a scrap one afternoon, and my grandmother decided to chase me around the yard with a bit of tootie pull.
1: Oh, yeah. Oh, nice. Hardwood or pine?
4: Pine, obviously.
2: But she wouldn't have got you. And, you would have outrun her.
4: I decided to climb a tree to try it out to get it. And she sat down the bottom of the tree and fell asleep, and I tried to come down and sneak around her, and then I woke up about 3 hours later.
1: What, she hit you in the head?
4: She smacked me around the back of the head.
1: Wow.
2: Okay, but we need to know
1: how'd
2: why.
1: You get concussion?
0: Yeah, what did you do, Michael?
2: Yeah, you've antagonised her.
4: Well, my little brother was the golden boy at the time, the golden child, and it didn't matter what I did.
1: Was she a swearing nana? Did she actually drop a few F-bombs?
4: Oh, hell yeah.
1: Yeah.
2: I'm glad you said hell yeah.
1: Oh, I thought he was going to say F, yeah.
0: Nad in Chermside, hello.
5: Hey, how you going?
0: Yeah, good, Nad. Did you have a mean or a naughty or a
1: nasty
0: nana?
5: Oh, I had a doozy. So, look, I could go on for days and tell you things that she did, but my uncle, who used to wear Coke bottle glasses, his eyesight was so bad. So to discipline him, she would take his glasses off him for days at a time. She would, she would make him walk to school and from school with no glasses on.
1: That's great.
5: She also worked at a university. She was a lecturer there, and she locked all the students in the classroom until they said they were going to convert to Catholicism. And they actually had to get the police to take her away.
1: Oh, this is great.
0: That's so funny.
5: And, I mean, there are so many things that she did that I can't say on air.
1: Was your mum scarred from growing up with her?
5: Absolutely still is.
1: Oh, wow.
0: And so then your mum, even though she knew what her mum was like, she still made you and your brother go and visit her.
5: Well, no, she didn't actually.
1: That would have been a warning.
5: No, we didn't have a massive amount to do with her just because of where we lived and yada yada.
0: But when you did, she wasn't very nice.
5: And my mum was a severe asthmatic, and she would lock her in the cupboard until she came to her senses.
2: Came to your senses.
0: Come to your senses, and then I'll let you out.
1: It'll fix the asthma.

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0: 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We kick off at 11 with the Sunday Sin Bin. 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
9: Dave DM'd me on Instagram. I just want to give a shout out to Dave because he sent me a video and said, can you play this to the Rum Lord?
10: Because I am the Rum Lord.
11: About the same sort of videos I get when men named Dave slide into your DMs on Instagram.
9: Well, No pictures of Dave. This is a video of a fella called Eric who suffers from a terrible, debilitating illness. But Dave has a theory that you might actually want this disease, Marto. So
10: it's a gout.
9: I have a lot of sympathy for Eric.
10: Oh, jeez, I saw a bloke with gout on the week, so it's not gout.
9: They're you are on your way
11: looks
9: to gout.
11: Looks painful.
10: You're no, I'm not.
9: Have a listen to Eric here, mate. I'd just like to get your take on this.
12: Eric Poulin doesn't need to drink for him to black out. He hasn't had any alcohol, but his breathalyzer reads positive.
13: It's really unsettling.
10: Wow, you don't need that.
9: Have a listen to the name of
11: that's
9: the disease.
11: Like the opposite
10: does he
11: of what
10: make
11: you
10: his
11: want?
10: Own alcohol in his system?
12: Poulin has been diagnosed with auto-brewery syndrome.
9: Auto-brewery syndrome.
10: Oh, stop it, this is
12: Poulin
10: rubbing.
12: Has been diagnosed with auto-brewery syndrome. His body produces ethanol on its own.
13: It's hard to be a father. I've got, you know, 5 kids. What? You know, I don't know what's going to happen day to day, hour to hour. So that really leaves a lot of limitations on what I can do.
10: Hey, be very popular as a blood donor.
11: Does he get the same impacts as drinking?
10: Is he drunk?
11: Gets drunk and slurry.
9: I should have said that first one there, you can hear a noise. He's blowing into a breatho. And that he's been monitored for days, has not had a drop of alcohol that he's imbibed.
11: Oh, my God.
9: And he's blowing a positive reading on a breathalyzer.
10: Can you catch this by hanging around, Eric?
12: The syndrome happens when there's an imbalance of microorganisms in the gut.
14: The bacteria and fungi that are able to ferment alcohol end up becoming the predominant species in the gut of that person.
9: He's bred them up. So you need to breed them
10: his
9: up.
10: His whole body is a homebrew kit.
12: Dr. Luke Chen is a hematologist and is helping Poulin.
15: The difficult thing with rare diseases is that once you get a diagnosis, the journey's not over yet. You have to get to the right treatment.
11: Mm.
10: Is Eric happy or sad about
11: this? Yeah. Well, he's a cheap date. Yeah. He doesn't really need to spend any money on alcohol.
10: Do you want anything at the bottle
11: That's
10: shop?
11: A good thing.
10: No, I already got it on board.
16: Triple M breakfast.
10: Could we talk about, while we're talking about cars, advanced driver assistance systems. Advanced driver assistance systems.
9: Is this your beeping and crap?
10: The beeping
9: and warnings. Have
10: a listen to that. See, as a driver of a basic ute, I've got my seatbelt. If I don't put my seatbelt on, it'll beep when I go over 20 k's an hour. Apart from that, I don't have any of this nonsense. I didn't realise all this existed.
17: They include blind spot monitoring, rear cross traffic alert, which advises of approaching traffic when a car is reversing, lane keep assist to warn a driver if they veer outside the centre of their lane, and autonomous emergency braking if a vehicle senses a collision risk.
10: Any new car in Australia, I think it's from today, is it, has got to have all these features apparently. I didn't realise this.
11: Mine's got it all, but I turn it off.
9: Yeah.
11: It's so annoying.
10: Right.
11: The lane eyes. I don't need you to tell me to stay in the lines. The problem is, and I do a lot of driving. My Life 360 told me I did 2,000 kilometres last week in driving, just getting kids to sport. People are on their phones so much.

0: March. They have got, because they've got their phone in the cradle, it's not in their hands, they're watching YouTube, they're watching Netflix, they're watching Instagram Reels.
1: They're doing their makeup,
0: but they're not even trying to hide it anymore. Yeah. But because they're doing so much eyes down driving, they're not actually looking where they're going. So they rely on all of these features and functions in their car to keep them in the middle of the lane.
1: Tell old caveman here, I can do all that stuff without watching the road.
0: No, you're not supposed to, but people are doing it. People are more distracted on the road than ever.
1: Yeah. All right. Can I just, so in case
0: but
1: you
0: I turn
1: feel,
0: mine off.
1: That's what
0: it's
1: I want
0: really
1: to talk
0: annoying
1: about.
0: Because mine actually is a hazard in the sense that if I sort of like veer, you know, like slightly right to the lane, it pushes me back.
1: Does it
0: away
1: pull you
0: from,
1: back?
0: Yeah, it pushes me back.
1: All right.
0: It takes control of the steering wheel almost.
1: All right.
0: And I think that that's more dangerous. So I turn it off and I drive.
1: All right. In case you're worried. You are not alone.
2: Despite the increasing prevalence of this technology, this report found up to 60% of drivers actively turn safety alerts off.
1: Yeah. Hit the national anthem. Well done, Aussie. 60% of you ignore everything you're told to do.
0: You know what the worst one is that I find the most annoying is the reverse camera monitor, because we often will be towing. So we'll have a caravan or a trailer or something on the back of our vehicle and it will break because it senses that there's something there.
1: Oh, Jesus.
0: So it's really annoying. It will break on my behalf. I'm like, no, I know, because I can skirt.
1: I put the trailer on there.
0: Yeah, or even if I'm reversing in a car park, I know how close I am to that car because I can see with my eyes using the mirrors and the reverse camera. I don't need you to break for me. Yes, alert me that there's something there. Beep, beep, beep. That's fine. I'm okay with that.
1: Can you turn that off?
0: My car brakes for me.
3: Yeah, you've got to turn that off if you're
0: tired. It's ridiculous.
1: Can you turn that off?
0: It's so dangerous. Yeah.
1: Can you turn that off?
0: Yeah, I turn it all off. Yeah.
1: Where do you do that in case anyone's listening right now?
0: You know when you pull up at the lights and to save fuel, it cuts out the engine?
1: Yeah.
0: You can turn that off
3: as well. I turn that one off all the time.
0: But you have to do it every time you get in the car, which is really annoying.
3: I was in Marto's car the other day. You've deactivated the smoke alarm in there. You've got a smoke detector.
4: You've got a ciggy bop brain.
3: It's like a little chimney.
0: But those Teslas.
3: Driving around.
0: Yeah, the Teslas. We got an Uber from, you know, Cornubia into the city last week, and the driver doesn't even have his hands on the steering wheel. It just drives for him. It indicates, it merges.
1: Oh, wow.
0: It does all the
3: things.
0: Have you
3: seen in America, Waymo? They literally do not have a driver.
0: That was the first time I've ever been in a Tesla.
3: No, but I mean, you had a driver, right?
0: Yeah.
3: Have you seen the ones that I'm talking about?
0: Oh, driverless ones.
3: You up in the back, and there ain't nobody in the front.
0: I don't trust that.
3: Driving around. That's how America's rolling.
0: I'm too much of a control freak.
1: Yeah. I'd rather a pissed Dave Warner driving me home.
3: Only if you switch seats with him when the RVT comes up.
5: Triple M Breakfast.
0: I often don't watch the news, and I generally try and catch up on Instagram where I can, following all the news outlets. And this story, relatively disturbing, caught my eye.
6: It was thought to be the latest grisly murder mystery, 60 kilometres south of Goulburn at O'Allen, and police tell the public a body has been found stashed in a suitcase on the side of the road.
7: I mean, the mind runs wild of what could have happened, so we just don't know.
0: Terribly sad, and too many women's lives have been lost this year at the hands of domestic violence or a partner already, and I thought, oh gosh.
1: Remember the Aussie
0: one.
1: Over in Thailand? Got the sex
0: in the
1: worker
0: suitcase,
1: and jammed
0: 17-year-old
1: her
0: girl. Disgusting. Terribly, terribly sad. And I thought, oh, please don't be another one.
6: The discovery made by a passing driver at lunchtime yesterday. Forensics and the homicide squad move in, a strike force set up, and police go public.
8: We are relying a lot on forensic evidence. Unfortunately, the female remains have been subject to a state of decomposition.
0: And the investigation continued, but apparently it was shut down relatively quickly.
6: The news filtering through to officers on the ground, the crime scene then packed up before an admission.
8: We can confirm that the remains found are now identified as not being human.
0: It's a sex doll. It was discovered that somebody had discarded.
1: I'm not quite sure how they confused
0: a real human being. I mean, I don't know how lifelike, but apparently wearing clothes, she had hair, a nose. No.

0: upon said sex doll.
1: Wasn't there an ear piercing or an eye piercing on this
0: a
1: sex
0: nose
1: doll?
0: Piercing.
1: Have you seen, like, the budget ones are only $300 to $800.
2: Whoa, whoa, whoa.
1: But if you've got a premium or full silicon sex doll, they're nearly $4,000.
0: The police are defending it, saying...
1: There's luxury ones for $10,000.
2: Do you know all this off the top of your head, or is this recently acquired information?
0: He's reading his bank statements.
1: Have you got it? So is that where it got to? So what happened?
0: Yeah,
1: so they
0: said,
1: packed
0: look,
1: up the crime scene.
0: They said, look, we did our job. We followed the correct processes. We went through as if it was human remains found.
1: Yeah.
0: But unfortunately, upon discovery, we realised it wasn't.
2: Fortunately, they're saying
0: we did our job. We followed the processes.
1: So the murder squad move out. This is actually a case of littering. That's what we have here.
3: Triple M Breakfast.
0: Hey, I came across this story yesterday and it made me giggle. And 0484 10 1045, if you can relate, if you've been through a bit of a bad breakup and you wanted to seek out revenge on your partner in a funny manner, like remember the Chewbacca revenge breakup when he put her phone number on a bus stop and said, running a Chewbacca competition.
4: We all groan when we get calls from telemarketers or random people doing a survey, but spare a thought for Taylor. She's had call after call from Chewbacca. Yes, that's right, the famous Star Wars character.
2: So her ex said, $100 if you do it.
0: Her ex put her phone number up on a bunch of bus stops and said, call this number, we're running a Chewbacca competition. And they just kept ringing and ringing and ringing. And that's funny, right? What about this one? A Utah woman, so it's an American story, has been arrested after registering her ex-boyfriend for 88 marathons, triathlons and extreme mud challenges.
1: What?
0: So the 24-year-old woman... Turned a breakup into a full body endurance test because he had said on his Facebook single and then his, tagline was time to run towards my future after the breakup. So she thought, I'll show you running towards your future. He began receiving confirmation emails congratulating him on registering for, now listen, 12 city marathons, 9 half marathons, 7 triathlons, 14 Spartan style obstacle races, 6 savage mud gauntlets, 11 5 a.m. sunrise hustle runs.
1: There'll be a partridge in a pear tree here,
0: 8 desert ultra marathons and 21 couples fun runs that she had registered and signed him up for on his behalf.
1: Why did she get arrested?
0: Harassment. So, stalking and harassment. Eventually, I think he ended up going over.
2: Jeez, he is living rent-free in her head. How long has it taken her to go around and sign
1: exactly.
2: up? And all he does is ignore the email.
1: I've just heard the one, where they deliver pizzas every day and stuff like that.
2: Yeah, or you say free 75-inch flat-screen TV, not out of the box. You must pick up and put their number.
1: And 1,000 people come to your house.
2: Yeah, you put their number and address and it blows up their phone.
0: That's wonderful. I think it's great. I mean, she was asked about it. They said, why? And she said, he said he wanted to, some space. So,
2: Yeah, she's a psycho.
1: Yeah.
2: Yeah.
1: Funny that,
2: do you want
1: it?
2: A little bit more Chewbacca here? I've got this woman getting calls through the night, apparently.
5: Well, I'm getting phone calls at really strange hours of the night, about 1 o'clock till 4 o'clock. Hey, I thought it was quite a funny, actually. I thought it was a good joke.
0: I think it's hilarious.
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14: Huge prize on the line here. We are talking VIP tickets to Triple M's Rockstar Lounge at Riverfire by Australian Retirement Trust. It's all thanks to our mates at Automasters.
15: Oh, I love Riverfire. It's my favourite.
14: We're back on the South Bank side. Oh,

0: capture it from different angles. We've been at the Kangaroo Point Cliffs there, near the Story Bridge. We've been down at the bottom of the Star Casino on the forecourt there. But we have decided the BOQ Gardens at South Bank is superior. It's so good. Such a great spot.
1: Now, this is such a big prize here that we're going Ivan Drago mode from Rocky, and that means...
2: If he dies, Marto,
1: there will be no backup plan. Lucas from Redland Bay is going to play, and if he dies...
0: No starfish.
1: We will just keep the tickets. We'll recycle them for tomorrow, Lucas. One shot and one shot only. You ready?
3: All good, mate. Let's do it.
1: Okay. Five words, 60 seconds. Go, Marto.
4: You know when something is the like an object or a shape, it's the same shape when you show it in the mirror or you fold it across? That's called what? Being what?
3: Mirror?
4: Yeah, but if you show, like the letter H, if you show it in the mirror or you fold it in half, it's exactly the same. Therefore, it is what?
3: Symmetrical?
0: Yes.
4: Nice. Okay. Another word for curtains. They're usually vertical curtain.
3: Type.
4: No, keep going.
0: It's another American one.
4: It's sort of an American
0: Drake
4: name.
0: Yep.
4: Drake is correct. Nice. If you attack something with tremendous energy...

0: game of cricket. There's a girls' cricket game. It used to be called what? They'd play it with a paddle and a ball. It was started with a V. I don't know if I'm allowed to do that, but anyway. You attack something with tremendous energy.
1: You're trying to get a stain, out of something, maybe. You scrub it, what? Ooh, okay. Back and forth,
0: it's something,
1: really.
0: Here we go, another one. Completely ridiculous. That is completely...
2: nonsense.
0: Absurd, is he correct?
2: Absurd.
0: Yeah. Oh, no, impossible.
1: Vigorously was the other word, Lucas.
0: You attack something with tremendous energy.
3: Yeah. No rhyming, no spelling, and no saying the word on the competitor's behalf.
1: 2 out of 5, unfortunately. Yeah. Sorry, Lucas, you won't be joining us in the Rockstars Lounge, but another opportunity tomorrow.
3: That's right, because...
1: We don't want losers in the Rockstars Lounge with us. We only want winners.
3: Well, we'll be there.
1: Lucas. Yeah.
3: We're all there.
0: I'm there.
3: We'll have them tomorrow. We're going to hold those, recycle.
1: You two are always so competitive. Sucked in. And then I do it, the girl on the show, and you look at me with such contempt.
3: We never do it.
0: The callers
3: do it.
0: The caller who does it, not us.
3: I don't think we've ever done that.
0: Okay.
3: The girl on the show... What's happened?
0: Were you all right?
3: You sook it up.
0: Sorry, Jackie.
1: I feel bad for Lucas.
3: Well, you don't.
1: Redland Bay now.
3: You called him a loser.
1: Well, I did.
0: You did call him a
1: maybe
0: loser.
1: Maybe a little bit vigorous of me.
3: You are hungry. You need to go get something to eat. You're talking about pork ribs at 6:30. We need breakfast for Margo.
0: Margo wants to say, sucked in, Lucas, you loser.
3: Triple M.
4: Triple M breakfast.
1: Hey, they say, Australia, the greatest place on earth to live. Well, it doesn't even cut it when it comes to the top 12 safest places to live if World War III started.
3: Oh, here we go. We're going down the rabbit hole, Marto.
1: Come down the rabbit hole with me, ladies and gentlemen, because coming in at number 12,
3: Where are you getting this information from?
1: Well, the internet.
0: No.
1: Come on. This article is The Sun. Does that count as a newsworthy outlet?
0: I think so.
1: Outlet?
3: The Sun would be a pretty safe place to go off World War III. I mean, pretty hot.
1: These are the options. I can get the information from The Sun. I can get it from Metro News. I can get it from Daily Mail, Facebook, Vocal Media, IMI Daily. Where do you want me to source my...
0: Did you say safest or happiest?
1: Safest. We know Disneyland is the happiest place on earth, Marto. But they do say if World War III broke out, we could see unparalleled levels of suffering, the displacement of millions, severe food insecurity and disruption to essential services. I know, all very heavy. But
0: Antarctica.
1: Marto. Give him a little ding.
3: How long are you going to live there for before you get eaten
1: coming
3: by a polar bear?
0: Don't be negative.
1: Coming in at number 10, Antarctica is one of the safest places to live. So it's based on politically neutral islands, small populations, isolated locations.
0: New Zealand.
1: Et cetera.
0: New Zealand.
1: New Zealand is their motto.
3: Tasmania.
1: Hang on, this is not a guessing game. Just let me go starting from the bottom
3: because
1: I don't want you to give away the first one. Let's build anticipation and get there.
0: Uganda?
1: No, not on the list. Greenland. Coming in at number 12 at the bottom of the list. Yeah. Greenland. Isn't America taking over Greenland anyway?
3: No.
1: Oh.
3: Don't listen
1: they don't,
3: to
1: They
3: Donald,
1: want to?
3: No.
1: He wants just, to. And Greenland said,
3: piss off.
1: Piss off. Yeah. South Africa. Surprisingly enough, safest place to live. I thought that was the most dangerous place to live.
0: In Johannesburg, there are more deaths by murder than any other city in the whole world.
1: Well, they're saying if World War III breaks out,
0: it's
1: going
0: to be safer to be there than
1: here.
0: Okay.
1: Antarctica, as you mentioned, Marto. In number 9, I don't know where this is, Bhutan. Is that how you say it?
0: That's Africa.
1: B-H-U-T-A-N.
0: Top of Africa.
1: Which is Africa. Africa's really ticking all the boxes. Mm. In number 8, Switzerland, followed by Chile, Argentina, Iceland, Indonesia. That's where I'm going. I'm heading to Bali, baby.
3: How are you getting there if World War III breaks out? Well, there's a pilot going, I know that my family are at home scared, but I've got to fly Margot Parker to Indonesia.
1: Yeah, I'm just going to Perth, and then from Perth I can get a boat or something.
0: Straight
1: I don't
0: up.
1: Know. Yeah. Someone will be offering some lifts.
0: No, that'd be all right.
1: In number 3, New Zealand, bro. Our little brothers across there in the ditch.
0: If we're not at number 2 or 1.
1: No, I'm telling you, Australia didn't make the top 10. Get out of here.
0: The Kiwis
3: Tuvalu.
1: Tuvalu, number 2.
0: It's sinking. It's in the middle of the Pacific.
1: Number two is Tuvalu. And then coming in at number one, Bulawanaka. Fiji is the safest country to visit or stay or escape to if World War III breaks out, gentlemen. There you go. Floating semi-desolately in the southwest of the Pacific Ocean, the island nation is 2,700 miles away from its closest neighbour, Australia. That's us. Its isolated nature and lack of military

0: victory strategy with a small army. Fiji is also laden with abundant forest, fertile land, minerals and fish, making it the perfect place to wait out the apocalypse.
1: Okay.
0: Now, you said this morning your wife is doom prepping. What do we...

0: we do first, Marto? How do we get ourselves in order to prep for doomsday?
1: Well, Kath would just send Marto to Antarctica and be done with it.
2: Cartons of rum was basically what we were looking
0: You've
2: at.
0: You've got a bunker at Moreton. Is that where we're all going?
2: In World War II, right in front of our house, there was there's two bunkers. There's two bunkers. Right. And if they survive that, surely you'll go around for another war.
0: Surely. Moreton Island, is that the safest place that we're saying?
1: Not with Marto.
0: Let's not go to Moreton.
1: Not with Marto.
2: There's been some dangerous nights. I don't know about war.
0: Liver disease.
3: Triple M Breakfast.
1: You're already on one disclaimer warning here, Marto, and now we're going to talk about the time you got arrested. You're headed for another disclaimer
2: already. A lot of youngsters in the community hold me in the highest esteem.

0: cards from the old days. I don't know where you got them from, but...
1: Well, I had an old box. Mm. I was in our storage unit clearing some stuff out, looking for something, and I found this box, and it was just full of footy cards.
0: Like 1,000.
1: Yeah, and Wiley's sort of like beyond that now.
0: Rugby
1: He's
0: league.
1: 15. Yeah, rugby league footy cards. He just doesn't really collect stuff, you know? So he just plays footy. He doesn't have cards. Mm. So I brought them in here because you nuff-nuffs love rugby league and love footy, so I thought you might love them.
0: It's so funny because they're about 10 years old and some of these players play for different... I got a Trill Mitchell Roosters one.
2: Premiership
0: with
2: Trill.
0: Paul, look at Paul Gallen there. Anyway, and I told you the story and I will repeat it here because it's not good. It's not great, but it was okay.
1: I must have missed this.
0: Okay.
1: I didn't hear you telling me.
2: So embarrassing.
0: I used to play rugby. I don't talk about that very often. I used to be fullback for Queensland, and things were great when you were young. And
1: when you say Queensland, you mean the Reds?
0: The Reds,
1: not
0: yeah.
1: just like some Queensland State under-15s team.
0: No, but for the Reds.
2: Also the Wallabies, mate.
1: You played for the Wallabies. Yeah.
0: Anyway, so they used to, there was one year, it was like mid-late 80s, we had our own footy cards, okay?
1: And Did you have a footy card?
0: Yeah. It's all right. So after the game.
1: Do you still have it?
0: And we were amateurs, so we enjoyed our life. We had fun. Okay, after the game, you'd have a big piss up with the other team.
1: You didn't get paid.
0: Didn't get paid.
1: No.
0: And we'd have a big piss up with the other team, and it'd be free drinks. And then we'd go down the back, and there'd be, Ballymore used to be like a nightclub after the game, and you'd wait there until 7:30, then you'd go out.
1: Is this where you used to light your hairs on fire? And
0: no, that was when you'd go out later.
1: Right.
2: Flame on, baby.
1: Flame on, Mardo.
0: Don't forget, I told you about all the people that hold me in tremendous esteem.
1: Sorry, yes, of course.
0: And they don't need
1: and
0: to hear.
1: And you are now the Reds ground announcer, so
0: that's
1: you
0: right.
1: need to keep it
0: a lot
1: tidy.
0: Of the kiddies go, there he is, look at that bloke. All right.
2: If the Reds win a premiership, right. Flame on, baby.
0: All right, so I'm about to leave Ballymore, and we were going to a place called Bonaparte's, which Gary Balkan used to own, up there at St Paul's Terrace.
1: Take me back, what year are we?
0: 86-ish. Yeah, okay. About 86, it was off. Woo. And chicks were digging us, and everything was great. A mate of mine, Corno, his name was, the Corn came up and he said, here you go. And I have my Queensland blazer still on. And he said, here you go. And he handed me 17 or 18 of my own playing cards. He'd been walking around the bar picking. People had been standing on them. You know, people go, oh, here's a footy card. And they just throw them on the ground. He picked all mine up and gave them to me. I said, oh, good on you, mate. And put them in my pocket. Okay. I then drove my Gemini, I think I was driving at that stage, to the
1: Gemini.
0: Yeah. Okay. And
2: Cyber.
0: Yeah. And then, but then at the bar, I didn't get, and I only lived 800 metres away. And I got in the car and drove home. That was a very bad thing to do.
1: When did they bring the alcohol?
0: It was 0.08 at that stage.
1: 0.08.
0: Yeah. And they got me. And so they take me in.
1: Is this the one where you got out of the car parked and threw your keys in the bush?
0: Yes.
1: Yeah.
0: And I said, well, I couldn't have been driving.
1: I don't have the keys.
0: Have I told you this story?
2: Is he the original just waiting for a mate?
0: All right. No, but then I threw them out.
1: Yes.
0: Yeah, it took me about 4 hours the next day to find them at spring, you know, in this bush. Anyway.
3: I'm just waiting for a mate.
0: Also, I reclined the seat and laid
1: pretending
0: out.
1: To sleep.
0: No, so they couldn't see
1: I'll
0: me.
1: Because
0: they went past, and then I said, shit, they're doing a Yui. So I pulled in thinking they won't find me here. And they just, how embarrassing having the torch. Oh, hello. Anyway.
2: Well, right. You're waiting for a
0: they
2: mate.
0: Take me to the watch house down the road here at Mackeson Street, okay, and process me and stuff. I said, yeah, sorry.
2: It's what you deserve.
0: Yeah. I was only point something or other, one something. Anyway. The guy, the big fat sergeant at the lockup, the watch out, he emptied
1: your pockets. I hope you didn't say that to him at the time, because that wouldn't have helped your case.
0: Oh, empty your pockets. And I reached into the one where all my playing cards were, and I went, oh, and I pulled my hand out without, he said, what's in
1: suspicious.
0: There?
1: Suspicious.
0: What's in there? And I went, nothing. He said, come on, mate. And I pulled it out. I put all my 17 playing cards of myself.
2: Oh, sorry.
1: He's like, oh, what
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4: Caught up with my mum and my sister and my niece and my auntie yesterday for lunch for mum's birthday, and we, you know, just talking about old, good old times. And Sophia is in her early 20s now, but when she was, that's my niece, when she was a baby, her and her little brother, they're about a year and a half, 2 years apart, very close in age. And mum would sometimes babysit them, you know, as you do. And honestly, mum raised four children, like she raised four children in half the neighbourhood because, you know, she took care of all the kids in Paracombe. So she's an amazing caretaker. But the technology aspect, that sort of, there was a bit of a shift between when mum had me and when my niece and nephew were born. Not that big a shift, but in that time, you know, flat screen TVs, remote control air conditioners, stereo systems, blinds that you'd have to, you know, that all came out, and suddenly she didn't know how to use any of that stuff, and she's got to take care of the kids. And so the kids were babies. They were like one and two, and my sister goes out and my mum just goes, look, I'll be fine. Like, I'll be able to feed them and bathe them and change their nappies and all that stuff, but what the bloody hell do I do with all these remotes? And there were like five of them lined up. And she was like, well, that one's for stereo. Just use these. You'll be fine, mum. That's on. That's off. So Bet goes out. Mum, the kids want to watch My Little Pony. So mum picks up a remote, but instead of turning the TV on, she puts the air conditioner on. Max blast, cold. All their hair's blowing. Kids can barely stand up. They're getting pushed over by the wind. Lips getting dry. Mammy, it's cold. Yep, just hang on. I'll try and turn it down. Then she picks up the TV remote, puts it on. She gets My Little Pony on, but somehow it's in Danish. So the kids who barely speak English are suddenly very confused. I thought I understood My Little Pony, but maybe I don't. So, Granny, we want English. So she picks up the remote, but then she picks up the stereo system remote and turns that on. And these children were trained like CIA style to fall asleep to Jack Johnson. Like, my sister had them Clockwork Orange so that they knew it was nap time. So Jack Johnson comes on, the Danish things on in the background, aircon's on full blast. Marcus, who's like one, is walking around in circles with his blankie, like a dog that doesn't need to go to the toilet, and he's sagging his thumb going, I want to go to bed, I'm sleepy, but Danish. And my mum's freaking out, and she's like, it's too complicated, the power's going off, we're gonna do colouring in. But yeah, it just made me cackle, because babysitting can be very stressful if you don't understand the technology. Then, you know, if you don't know how to turn certain

0: and things on, or you don't know how to heat things, certain things up. It's not, and you're already on, like, it's already high pressure because you've been given the responsibility of taking care of this child. You don't know how anything works. Have you had any disasters, Dits?
1: Oh, yesterday, funnily enough, you mentioned this. I looked after 17-month-old Bobby, my little grandson, all day. I've told you before, I'm 10th on the list. Like, I get called up in an absolute emergency. So I had to cancel golf yesterday, and I loved doing it because I wanted to be with Bobby.
2: Cancelled golf.
1: But I found myself on Jetty Road at Glenelg, locked out of my daughter-in-law's car could not get back in. I don't know what I did.
2: Couldn't get in the car.
1: Couldn't get back into it. And I'm holding him, and he's...
0: You're just holding him?
1: Holding him.
0: No pram?
1: He's bloody heavy. I couldn't open the pram either. I wish I had the pram, but I didn't know how to unfold it.
2: Why not even in your car?
1: Well, because they've got the baby seat.
0: You know what you
2: can't see. Pull it out and put it in yours.
1: Oh, you've got to be joking.
0: If you can't get the door open, you can't do that.
1: Yeah. So I was locked out of her car anyway, and it went on and on.
0: You should get a car seat.
1: Stress,
0: dude.
1: I'll tell you. Talking about babysitting disasters, Loz's mum, Canadian Kath.
0: She had a shocker back in the day.
1: She could redirect armies and aeroplanes and ships via Morse code in the war.
0: Raised four kids, but she struggles a little bit with technology sometimes, and all the remotes in my sister's house. She had My Little Pony on in Danish, the aircon on max volume in the middle of winter, and the Jack Johnson playing their sleep music, and it was a disaster. So we want to hear your stories. What are your babysitting disaster stories? Who we got there?
2: We got Lisa on the line. G'day, Lisa.
3: Hi, how you going, guys?
2: Good. What happened with your babysitting?
3: Well, I babysat. I was quite young, and I babysat for my girlfriend. She was a bit older than me, and I fell asleep on the lounge, didn't I? And then I wake up to this baby putting makeup all over me. She got into the bathroom,
0: got
3: all the makeup out. She poured all the shampoo down the shower. it was everywhere. And I thought, I felt bad just for the waste, but I thought she could have drunk it. Who knows what she could have done. But anyway, I woke up and I was gorgeous. I had stuff all over my face. She crawled on the doors. Yeah, so I wasn't very popular.
0: Yeah.
2: You can't let the babysitter fall to sleep.
0: No.
2: Not a good move. Let's go to Rosemary. G'day, Felicity.
4: Hello. I was babysitting my best friend's daughter. There's about a year between my daughter and her daughter, so they're about one and two. I stepped out of the room for a little bit, came back. They'd coated my whole lounge room in, and themselves, in not only just Sudocreme, but decided then to add baby powder on top of that as well.
0: A powder paste.
4: And I had floorboards, and I swear I was getting that out of the grooves in the floorboards for months.
0: Yeah.
4: It was an absolute disaster.
0: Yeah, and you think it's all gone, and then you lift up a cushion and then you see more on the... Yeah, that is horrendous.
2: Let's go down to Cheltenham. G'day, Mandy. Have you had a babysitting disaster?
5: Yes, I have. With my daughter when she was two, my nephew and my girlfriend came over. So we had three 2.5-year-olds. They were just playing in the backyard while we were playing Yahtzee inside. And they got into my dad's shed. Got into some acrylic paint, decided to paint the shed, my dad's car and trailer and themselves.
0: Yahtzee!
5: Fortunately, my daughter was the favourite, so she wasn't in trouble, but we were in trouble with my sister because he was very fair and had white acrylic paint in his head for a long, long time. So,
2: what about the car with paint on it? That would have been.
5: Well, Dad wasn't too happy, but we managed.
0: You got to forgive him. That happens. That, things like that
5: too. What do you do? Well, fortunately, she was the favourite. So,
0: nice. Pays to be the favourite.
2: Good on you, Mandy.
6: Triple M's Roo, Tits and Loz for breakfast.
0: Stephen Colbert, who's a talk show host in the US, he's wrapped up his show, but he had a segment on there called the Colbert Questionnaire, and he asked every celebrity.
2: That rhymes.
0: Yeah, I know. It's pretty nifty. He asked every celebrity who came on this questionnaire, and it's just sort of a bunch of random questions. Some are really sort of completely banal and unserious, and others are a little bit more.
2: Why did he wrap
0: deep.
2: Up his show?
0: That's a long story.
2: Okay.
0: Yeah, tell you off air. So it's 15 questions. Are you ready?
7: Yeah.
0: I'm just going to throw them at you.
2: Okay. Yeah.
0: Quick fires. What's the best sandwich?
2: Best sandwich?
7: Ham salad.
2: Yabby, tomato, avocado, and seafood sauce.
7: Yeah, sorry, you've got me now. I forgot. Yeah, crab on crab sandwich.
0: You're just going to change your answers all the time.
7: You made me think of it. Cocktail sauce, lettuce, yep.
0: What was your first concert?
2: Oh, Rod Stewart. AC/DC.
0: Rod Stewart and ACDC.
2: Rod Stewart.
0: Hell yeah.
7: About 1972 it was.
0: Hey, I love Rod.
7: Rock and Rod.
0: In those early
2: He's nearly done, isn't he?
7: Yeah, funny headline this morning.

0: Morning. Do you think I'm healthy?
1: He looks rotten. That's terrible. What is the scariest animal?
0: Snake.
2: Yep.
1: Yep. Snake. Not shark.
2: Yeah. I'm much scared of sharks, actually.
1: Yeah. Apples or oranges?
0: Oranges.
2: Oranges.
1: Yeah, all right. Copycats. Uh-huh. Have you ever asked someone for their autograph?
2: Yes.
0: I don't think I have, actually.
1: Who was it?
2: First time I did was Clive Lloyd, big West Indian cricketer.
1: Yeah. Clive Lloyd. You can't think of anything since.
2: You haven't met anyone special enough or?
0: Not really. No, I have. Of course I have. But
1: you never asked.
0: Yeah, I'm not into it. Yeah.
1: More of a stealthy guy. What do you think happens when we die?
0: Nothing.
2: Come back as an animal. Hopefully, or a bird. I want to be a bird.
1: That'd be awesome.
2: Fly around.
1: You just think nothing.
0: Vivid imagination you've got. Yeah, no, nothing.
1: Go back to wherever we were before.
0: Yeah,
2: you just rot in the dirt.
0: That's it. Yep.
1: Favorite action movie?
2: Rocky.
0: Yeah, I'll go Rocky. I haven't really got.
2: You said you don't even like Stallone.
0: No.
1: Die Hard.
2: You always potty.
0: No, he can't act.
1: Weapon.
2: No, he can't act.
0: Can't act.
2: All right.
0: Terrible.
1: Window or aisle?
0: Aisle. Need to go to have a wee all the time.
2: When I'm flying to Perth today, and I'm in the bloody middle.
0: You haven't been. Oh, that's a long flight to sit in the middle.
2: I'll be snoring today too.
1: Oh yeah, your head will fall back. All right. Favorite smell? I know you don't really have a sense of smell.
2: I don't smell well, but I do like the smell of smoke.
0: Do you?
2: Yeah, like, love campfire smoke.
0: Petrol. I'm not a petrol. I don't mean.
2: Are you a petrol?
0: Oh, smell of petrol. It's good.
1: Do you know what? I think a brand new baby's head might be the best smell.
0: Yeah, that's nice. Yeah.
1: Pretty good. Least favourite smell?
0: Gas.
2: Yeah, I can't really. Ooh.
1: Gas, but you like petrol? Jeez.
2: No, I'm.
1: All right. Earliest memory?
2: No, I can't.
0: My tricycle. Got a little three-wheel bike when I was a little kid. Yeah, about 3 years old.
2: Whinging about going to primary school one day. Or kindy it was.
1: Yeah. Okay, and you can just remember not wanting to go.
2: Tantrum.
1: Cats or dogs?
0: Dogs.
2: Dogs.
0: 100%.
1: Mm-hmm.
2: I don't mind cats, but.
1: If you could only listen to one song for the rest of your life, what would it be? You don't have to listen to it all the time, like on repeat, but every time you go to listen to a song, that's the song you have to listen to.
2: Hallelujah.
1: Oh, that's a great choice, Ruth. Yeah.
0: Just getting in touch with your feminine side there, Ruth.
2: Wow. Feminine.
0: I think it is.
2: No,
1: it gets you right in the guts.
0: No, I think
1: one.
0: It is.
2: It's appreciating life, Dits.
0: I thought you came up with something a bit manlier than that, but.
2: Highway to Hell?
0: There you go, that's better.
1: Yeah, you can listen
2: to Jailbreak.
0: See, now you're talking. See, not exactly hallelujah, is it?
1: All right, what number am I thinking of right now?
2: Oh, you'd be a 7 sort of operator.
0: I was going to go 7.
1: 4.
2: Oh, yeah, well, that's because you're born on that day.
1: Yeah, you should have known.
2: Yeah, well, you said that was going to come up in Powerball that time and it didn't.
1: Yeah, well, this time I actually have control over the numbers.
2: Okay.
1: Unlike Powerball.
2: Well, you...
1: Describe the rest of your life in 5 words.
2: Oh.
0: I'm retired. Leave me alone.
1: That is so good. Yeah. Not yet, Ditso. We need to get through this.
0: Smoking,
2: rocking. I'm going to sit in a rocking chair.
1: Smoking.
0: How many words?
1: Rocking
0: you said
1: chair.
0: 5.
2: Fishing.
1: Fishing.
2: Friends and family.
1: Friends and family. That's great.
0: Yeah.
1: Well, we've learned a lot.
0: Is
1: there
0: that
1: you
0: it?
1: Go. That's it. That's
2: okay. Is that why the show shut down?
1: Yeah, I think so. Because he's doing gear like that. Riveting stuff. No, I enjoyed
2: that. Was good.
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0: Betty Crockers and that sort of thing. But what they're doing is there's one that's a Kit Kat cake. So you're taking a Betty Crocker mud cake.
1: Yeah.
0: You're making two, and in between you're layering like crumbled Kit Kats and things like
2: really?
0: That.
2: Oh,
3: that's
2: nice.
3: A great idea.
0: You can get just a vanilla sponge and just put like raspberries in it and really jazz it up.
1: Yeah, right.
0: And this is what I like to refer to as bogan gourmet. So
2: bogan gourmet.
0: I love a bit of bogan gourmet where you take something that's like a packet mix thing or the most simple basic thing and you just tweak it and make it a bit fancy, darling.
1: Yeah.
0: Yeah. It's a bit like in the castle with the chicken.
4: What do you call this?
5: Chicken.
4: Yeah, but it's got something sprinkled on it.
5: Seasoning.
0: Yep, she's added seasoning. That's bogan gourmet. Yeah. I do a fantastic bogan gourmet thing with some like Tom Yum soup packages. So it's like an Asian sort of semi-spicy soup. And you just get these packets and it's got like a bit of, they've got these noodle flakes and just the whatever, the flavouring. But I boil up some bloody the mini corns. I boil up some broccoli. You can do it with a bit of chicken. You can do like you just chicken. Put that in a pot and then put it all together and you make that for people. It's restaurant quality. They go, what do you call this, love? And you go, tum yum soup.
1: That's it. So I did 2 minute noodles.
0: Yeah.
1: That was my go-to always when my kids were growing up. 2 minute noodles, can of tuna on top and grated cheese on
0: top. Yes, like a tuna mornay.
1: Gourmet.
0: Yes.
1: Unbelievable.
3: Kids, can we have can we have 2 minute noodles?
1: Yeah. Yeah. They did. They asked for it all the time.
0: Did they call it 2 minute noodles or did they call it like dad special?
1: Dad special.
0: Yeah, dad special.
1: And the other one, look, a lot of people have done this, but the first person that thought of this is a genius. You'd look at a bowl of vanilla ice cream and go, a bit boring. Who decided to put Milo on the top? But I'll tell you what.
0: Bogan gourmet.
1: The greatest
3: every week
1: thing,
3: in our house.
1: The greatest thing of all time.
3: Yeah.
0: Yeah. What is your bogan gourmet meal? When do you take the most simple basic thing and just jazz it up in your own special way? What do you add to toast? What do you add to cereal?
1: I reckon that's how the pie floater came about, you know.
0: Yes. Bogan gourmet.
1: Someone thought, I'm just staring at this meat pie thing and what can I do with it?
6: Or pea soup.
1: Yeah. That's right.
0: Another thing that Milo was great for is putting in some home brand rice bubbles and you got Cocoa Pops.
1: Yeah. Oh.

0: call these specialties in the kitchen?
1: Bogan gourmet.
0: Bit of bogan gourmet. All right. What's your special recipe that you whip up? Let's go to Glenn at Newton. Hello, Glenn. What's your bogan gourmet?
2: Good morning. It's called Desperado Baked Beans.
1: Yes.
2: It's being adapted from a recipe I heard from a story in the Sunday Mail years ago called Desperado Spaghetti. Spaghetti.
1: Anyway.
2: I've made it more versatile, though, because you brown an onion, chop up an onion, brown it in the saucepan.
3: Yeah.
2: Then you add baked beans, bit of curry powder. Mm-hmm.

0: an onion and curry powder over the top. So it's a baked bean float and also a topping for potatoes, you know, hot baked potatoes.
1: Really?
0: Yeah.
2: Beautiful. All right. Thanks, Glenn. He's getting excited talking about it.
3: Nice. He's hungry. Beans,
4: I'm hungry.
2: Okay, Randy at Craigmore. What's yours, Randy?
5: How you going, guys?
2: Good.
5: Yeah, mine's get a potato, chug in the microwave for about 6 minutes, let it go soft, cut it in half, add a bit of butter, and then Vegemite.
3: Ooh. Really? Is that it?
5: And then if you want to spice it up a little bit, put it back in the microwave with a bit of cheese.
4: Yeah.
5: Gourmet.
1: Yeah. Really? Gourmet.
4: Yeah, that's
3: pretty simple, isn't it?
6: That is real.
3: Yeah. That got your attention.
6: I think so.
4: That's
6: a Vegemite man. I love my Vegemite.
2: All right, Justin at Evanston. What's yours, Justin?
7: Okay, so at Christmas time, we do ice cream. So we either get, it doesn't matter, it can be a 2, it can be a 4 litre, you let it melt. You then get Turkish delights, cut them up, Maltesers, cut them in half, M&Ms, and any other chocolates you can think of, flakes we've put in. You basically then put all that cut up into the ice cream, mix it with a wooden spoon, put it in a big bowl, and then chuck it in the freezer, let it freeze, and you eat that.
2: Awesome.
3: That's nice. Just a real choc chip ice cream.
4: Yeah, full. Jack's full of stuff. All right. I love it.
3: I like the sound of that. Yeah.
2: All right, let's go to Peter at Largs North. What have you got, Peter?
8: Legends, how are we this morning?
2: Good,
4: Pete.
8: A twist on your 2 minute noodles, Dits.
2: Yep.
8: Put 3 or 4 chicken dumplings in the water first, half cook them, a huge tablespoon of peanut butter.
2: Yeah.
8: Chuck your noodles in and then some chili crisp oil on the top. Beautiful.
4: Is this like a satay?
8: Satay 2 minute noodles with some dumplings and then a big spoonful of chili crisp on top.
3: That's gourmet bogan.
4: Yeah, that's gourmet bogan.
8: It's special seasoning.
2: Yeah, like
3: that's a twist of head chef about it.
2: It is. Let's go to Scott at Paynham. Hello, Scott. What do you do?
9: Good morning, girl and guys. We're back when I was in my younger years, mostly as an impoverished uni student. I used to cook what I called bachelor chicken parmigiana, which was a chicken schnitzel, which I'd get from the deli section at Coles or Woolies. Mm-hmm. Normally costed $2. Yeah. And then on top of that, you just put some plain old tomato sauce. Mm-hmm. And on top of that, a Kraft single piece of cheese.
3: That is broke.
2: That is Adelaide Uni. That's got uni written.
3: That is terrible.
4: You're not allowed to enter the country.
3: I don't even want to try that.
4: That's scary.
3: Was it good? Sauce on a schnitzel.
4: Was it good?
9: Yeah, I used to have it once a week back in the day.
3: Shane, how have you turned out?
4: Oh, that's
3: pretty
4: good.
9: Yeah, all good now. Well, I prefer my wife's cooking, but back then that was good enough.
3: You'd be like, Ditz, everything's beautiful.
4: You hear that plastic peeling off the cheese, you know?
3: Tomato sauce on everything?
9: Not everything, but I am a tomato sauce fan. Yeah. That's
4: not
9: for sure. Normally beer and bag these days.
3: What's the strangest thing you have tomato sauce on?
9: Well, just on normal stuff, you know, like if you have a
3: strangest ice cream.
4: No,
9: definitely not an ice cream. Maybe mashed potatoes. Is that a food? I don't know.
2: That's no, good. I'm with you.
4: Mashed potatoes.
2: What about over a roast dinner? I have the gravy on top and then tomato sauce on the gravy as well.
9: I wouldn't go that far.
2: Oh, come on.
3: Bogan from Alberton, you are.
4: I'll tell you what.
3: Bogan from Alberton.
4: And this is a family thing, and everyone thinks we're disgusting, but I cannot physically imagine noodles without tomato sauce on it.
2: Is that right?
4: Yeah.
2: There's
4: something
3: 2 minute noodles.
2: I understand that.
4: Yeah.
2: All right, let's go to Dave at Andrews Farm. G'day, Dave.
10: Yeah, how you going? I don't know how I can beat the last lot, but I had one I used to call the Dirty Bird Classic pasta.
4: Right. Pasta? Okay, let's hear it.
10: Dirty Bird known as KFC.
4: Yeah.
10: Got up one morning and had a night out on just a couple of few drinks, as you do on a Friday night. And I seen some left in the fridge, so I'm thinking, I just want to chew on that. Let's do something. Have a look in the cupboards, and I found a little jar of that salsa.
4: Yeah.
10: The chicken up, put it in the pan, threw a tin of spaghetti in it, and then boiled up some pasta, threw a little bit of sweet chili, and then mixed it all together, and it was delicious.
4: Yeah.
3: Excellent. What'd you call it again?
10: Dirty Bird Classic.
2: See, this is not me. Are we going to do another cookbook this year?
4: I was going to say Bogan Gourmet.
2: We're going to put all these in.
3: Bogan Cookbook.
4: Yeah.
3: Oh, dirty.
2: Yeah. Well, I like me mate Scott at Painter. We've got some.

0: smarter source on most things. So
1: yeah, well done. Great job, guys.
2: You're our man, Scott.
3: Great finder there. It's Roo, Dids and Loz on Triple M.
4: Triple M's Roo, Dids and Loz for breakfast. Triple M breakfast.
5: A man look is a term that's been around forever.
0: It's unfair.
5: And I don't know what happens at birth with males, but we don't seem to be able to see things straight in front of us at times. And I'm absolutely guilty of it, from a kid right through to last week. I'd rang my wife a couple of times. I was looking for my notebook at home, and I went all the way around the house, went in the car, looked here, looked there. And I was just about to lose my mind, and it was right behind me on the chair behind me, like less than 1 meter away from where it was most of the time. So did it last week, and I can remember way back to when I was probably about 10 years of age. I can still picture myself running all around the Ramco Primary School looking for my blue sort of velvet bloody jumper that me and my brother had exactly the same ones, because I thought I'd lost it and I was wearing it.
0: What?
5: So, and ever, you know, my whole life, and that's sort of 40 years apart.
0: Right.
5: Yeah, I've been guilty of it.
0: So, and, like having a boy look is what we get accused of.
5: Yeah. And last week, one of the great tennis players in the world, what's his name?
0: Sasha Zverev.
5: Yeah.
0: Seeded one for the U.S. In fact, in the final as we speak right now in the U.S. Open.
5: He was having a crack. He reckoned someone stole his racket. He was out in the middle of a game, and he was searching through his gear and everything. Yeah. And then he had a crack at the umpire, and he found it in his own bag.
6: What happened to the racket that was here?
7: Where is it? It was on my towel, says Sasha. What about your bag? Yeah, have a look in your bag over there, Sasha. Remember putting it in there? Oh, yeah, that's the racket that I thought was on the chair. Careful accusing people of stealing things, Sasha, when you've tucked it away in your own bag, mate.
0: So he's sitting down in between games. How could you think that someone's going to walk on centre court and knock your racket off?

0: your notebook or your jumper or your tennis racket or your glasses or your phone or your keys or whatever.
1: And it's not just when you accuse them, it's when you start bringing up old stuff like, who moved it? You're always moving my stuff. You always do this and you always do that and then it's in your own pocket. Yeah. And that is when it's really – I mean, I secretly believed that my ex-housemate, so no one that would be listening to this, stole my
2: – Well, they did now.
1: No, they don't live in Adelaide anymore. But they stole a jacket of mine. It was like an expensive Carhartt jacket that I saved up to buy. And she'd mentioned a few times that she liked it. And then mine went missing. And then she suddenly started wearing the exact same jacket. And I thought, how brazen of this bitch to take my jacket and wear it around. I said, is that my jacket? And she went, no, I bought one. I went, really? Is that? And I secretly believed this for like 2 years. And then.
0: Well, you reckon she'd be that brazen to steal it?
1: I thought she was. I thought she was. And then I found the jacket. And I had
2: did
1: to
2: you apologize?
1: No, because I never actually accused her. I just secretly hated her. Mm. But then I had to sort of reframe the way that I saw her. I was like, oh. Mm, it was like a twist in the movie when you find out the

0: hate her.
1: She's
0: again.
1: trying to channel you.
2: Do you do this, Dits?
1: I think, yeah. Nothing springs to mind, but I think, yeah, it probably has happened a fair bit, yeah.
0: We're missing a remote in the studio this morning, and I did have to get up and have a girl look just to make sure it was actually missing. Because three boys looked for it. And I saw the way you looked for it. You were like,
3: I didn't even worry.
0: Is it under this piece of paper? And I went,
3: It's Monday morning. Are we going to start that at this day of the week?
0: Yeah.
3: Talking about men who have man looks and they can't find things and they're right in front of them. And we want men to ring in and tell us about their issue that they're having, or wives and girlfriends out there are absolutely sick of dealing with these little problems. Let's head to McLaren Vale. G'day, Nat.
4: Hello, how are you guys?
3: Good. Is your partner or husband?
0: Or is it you?
4: Well, I'm actually ringing up about my daughter who had a man look Friday morning, total meltdown, getting ready for the show, could not find her black jeans, tearing the house apart, going through everyone's drawers, everyone's cupboards, boyfriend's helping her look. He even said to me, Nat, we have to find these jeans. She's going to lose it. Total meltdown, nearly in tears. I'm having a bit of a wander around, going to the bathroom. I call out, Layla, come and have a look here. Oh. There they were on the bloody bathroom floor with all her other dirty washing. Yeah, it very much like your house, Roo. I hear you talk about your house. Yes, I hear you.
0: Yeah, wow.
4: Total meltdown.
3: What did she do? What did she do when they're on the floor? Did she
0: eat humble pie?
3: A bit of abuse?
4: Just look very sheepish. Picked them up, put them on. Total change of attitude. Yep. Got in the car, ready to go to the show, Mum.
0: Yeah.
4: Love you too, honey.
3: Yeah. Little reset.
0: Yeah, well done.
2: All right, now we've got Barry from Ingle Farm as well here.
3: G'day, Baz.
1: Morning, Barry.
5: Morning, Chris. How are we all for
3: good.
5: A Monday?
3: Are you guilty of a man look?
5: I'm always having a man look, mate. My kids were playing with the bloody Hot Wheel cars, and I had my mate's son with them as well playing with Hot Wheel cars, and there's this Holden Hot Wheel car we got. And when they'd left, could not find this bloody Holden Hot Wheel cars. And I'm thinking, I knew the little bugger had stolen it.
0: Yeah.
5: And then months later, I moved the fridge, and there it is under the fridge.
0: So you had all these thoughts about this poor, innocent child.
5: I wanted to blame him, but I didn't want to wreck the friendship with my mate, so I didn't blame him. I'm so glad I didn't. Can I just...
3: What's that?
2: Here he is. Here's Barry.
0: Sorry, Barry, what was that?
5: A quick shout out to young Tommy. I work with the King of Devon Park.
3: Oh, you work with the King.
5: Yeah, mate. Where is he today? Tell him he should be at bloody work.
3: What's he having a sickie?
5: Oh, no. When I had left, he wasn't there.
3: Come on, King, sort it out. Let you deal with that in your own personal time.
2: 1-3-3-5-3. Did you have a boy? Look, we got Andy from Salisbury on the line.
1: Hello, Andy.
6: Morning, guys. It was me who had a man look. It was late 1999.
0: the date.
3: 27 years ago.
6: I'm a smoker, and, you know, it's like you're going for a trip. I lived in Redwood Park, going to Glenelg to meet some mates. I'm looking for this lighter. All the way to Glenelg, under the seat, in my pockets, everywhere. Yeah. And I pull up in Glenelg outside the Mount... whatever it was, and take my hand off the wheel. There's the lighter in my hand.
3: Oh, it's in your hand.
1: Come on.
2: That's as bad as it gets. Yeah, I mean, literally holding the item.
0: Yeah, holding it.
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4: breakfast. Our house is a roller coaster pretty much all the time. There's always something happening with eight people in the household and kids and all that sort of stuff. But we've had a dog for 9 years called Sunny, and the border collie getting on a little bit. A great dog.
5: I think they get better with age, border collies.
4: Falling in love with a dog, probably. I'm not really a dog person or an animal person, but I love little Sonny, and I thought, I reckon it needs a little companion. And they can start teaching the little companion a few new tricks. And so when Sonny's had enough, the little one can take over as the dog of the house and keep the postie honest and anyone who comes in the front gate. So organised a mate who's a farmer over on the Eyre Peninsula to find a breeder, and he brought a dog over and surprised all the kids, and they thought it was Christmas and, oh, everything's good. Named it after a long, heavy debate, and we

to the long weekend, and I've never experienced it before. I had a dog called Patch when I was a little, probably 5, 6, 7 year old, and I can still remember when that got run over up at Wakery. And that was the last dog I ever owned after that, or had. But anyway, I was inside the house leading into the long weekend, and you know when you step on a dog's foot and you go, well, I heard that noise go for about 10 seconds, which 10 seconds is a long time when you count them slow. And I knew, oh no, something's happened to you. So I race outside, see the dog laying under the, run under the trailer, go over there. It was breathing, its tongue's hanging out. Oh, God, this does not look good. And anyway, it's been run over, got kids screaming. I'm in full panic mode thinking, what's going on here? How bad's this dog? What shall I do? Get one of the kids to bring a little mat, its dog mat, over, put it in there. Its body's not moving at all, but it's still alive.

0: dog dying and everyone screaming. It was a full-on thing to go through, but yeah, anyway, part just thought I'd share it with you.
1: Sorry, it's a loss. Triple M.
2: Get 30k cash back with Weeks Homes. 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
3: Did you learn something?
2: What did we learn?
0: Been keeping you up to date with my sort of private life, I guess, with my health at the moment. I had to have a kidney stone removed about a month ago or whatever when they go through the eye of your old fella, which is not much fun to look forward to. And now they went up my bum on Friday.
1: Okay.
0: Because I had the poo test for bowel cancer and tested positive, which is not something you want to receive in the mail. But anyway, did that. And
4: not for cancer.
0: Well, that's what they say. You got a positive test. You do a bowel cancer test.
4: But it's positive for signs of something going on, but not necessarily cancer.
0: No,
4: I just don't want to scare people with just the way you said it sounded like you said I tested positive for cancer.
0: Well, that's what I thought I did, but positive for the bowel cancer test. Anyway, that's how I didn't read it properly, but I read that and then spoke to the doc and he said, well, you're going to be fine. You should be fine. 9 out of 10 is going to be okay. So we need to go and do a colonoscopy. So you book that in and do all of that, which I did on Friday, and they found a polyp and they removed that. Which they say if you remove all your polyps, you've

0: man, a little bit. And I bowled the sandwich over and then had a nice little scone after. They must have known and I love scones.
1: Wow.
0: And I bowled that over it. Yeah. And then I said to the nurse as she went past, you haven't got any more, have you? So she had another sandwich and another scone and a couple of coffees. And then I waited for my wife to answer the phone, which she didn't because she was at a 50th having a lot of fun while I'm sitting in there with my butt getting plugged.
2: Managed
0: to get a lift home after a while.
2: How good's food when you're actually hungry? I mean, it's amazing.
1: Beautiful.
2: I learned a little bit about the female monthly situation.

0: Morse code was.
1: Oh, yeah.
0: So they chose Beethoven's
1: Canadian capital text to
2: minimize. How did you not find that out on a Scottish trip?
1: I was just reading. Because we are intelligent. See, we're not footballers. We're not footballers,
2: in between going, betting on the races and gambling on
1: Yeah, they're all mathematicians. Golf. They're very clever.
0: On your golf trip with 16 blokes.
2: That's so it. One bloke brought that to the table, did he? Or?
1: I can't quite remember in my fuzzy haze of what happened.
0: He said, you'll never believe this.
1: We weren't exactly playing Beethoven, but somehow I've come away with that fact.
2: This is how they said
0: Beethoven,
2: they won
0: that
2: the
0: movie
2: war.
0: About the dog, yeah.
1: Just keep messages in.
0: All right, she will.
1: That was the, sorry, can I hear it one more time?
2: Yeah.
1: Please. Dot, dash. Here we go.
2: We've won the war.
1: There you go.
3: 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All thanks to Weeks Homes. Get 30k cash back with Weeks Homes. 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

0: It's just so good.
1: Sarah rocking with a rocky road at some stage. Oh, she will loo. Oh, those lips will be loose.
0: Oh, tell me about it. Look out.
2: So we've got three more minutes.
3: Yeah. We must find another brain. You're crazy.
4: It's time to test the statistical knowledge of Sydney's Brains Trust with a guy that's the complete opposite of a genius. It's time for Bo Knows.
2: 17% of people would not date someone who does this.
0: Oof.
2: What is it? This is you.
0: 17% of people. Okay.
1: It's not massive, but it's still significant. It's still right. 1 in 5, essentially.
2: So
1: almost.
2: This is like, do we talk, are you going to go what you guys think for yourselves, or are you going to go just jump into 17 here? Because I'm going
0: to
2: go.
0: I think what I think is probably different to what everyone else thinks.
2: You're going to try and get the 17% right.
0: Well, you know what, mate? Musical, like going to a musical theatre, that watch it. Rubbish.
1: Oh, like someone that's in it or someone that just likes going there, to
0: someone
1: it.
0: Wants every weekend, let's go check out a theatre. How good is that?
2: You've got to be in the right headspace.
1: Yeah,
2: for it.
1: And mate, that's not an every weekend
0: right headspace.
1: Thing.
0: Let me go have about 1,000 schooners the night before I can sit and have a good sleep while the missos watching the theatre.
2: Have you ever been there hungover?
0: Yeah, I have.
2: That's the worst.
1: Oh, no, actually, which one?
0: I haven't. I went to see Lion King. That's the only thing I've ever seen.
1: Right. Lion King's good.
0: Not as good as the movie.
2: No, the movie's better.
0: Yeah, way better.
2: The movie is better.
1: I don't know. The theatre's pretty good. Nah, when they walk down with the big elephant, that's cool.
2: Oh, I haven't seen Lion King theatre, so I can't jump in here.
1: Okay, no, it's wonderful.
0: Really?
1: But some people are theatre goers and some
2: aren't. I didn't want to ruin the movie. The movie had a good vibe on
0: me. Already knew what the ending was.
2: Yeah, I know. Don't tell me. Don't tell me.
0: Nah, won't say.
2: Don't tell me. Don't you dare tell me.
0: I won't.
2: Okay.
0: Simba.
2: All right, 17% of people would not date someone who does theatre.
0: Although there is one theatre I want to see.
1: What?
0: The Book of Mormon.
1: Oh, it's great. You
0: promised me we're going to have a team outing there.
1: Yeah.
0: I never went.
1: You would actually love, that's one Lake that you would
2: switch.
1: Really enjoy.
0: Don't know what you're talking about. I haven't
2: seen
0: it.
2: Lake Switch. Mm. What about you, Kat? Because I want to know about this. This is 17% of people would not date someone who does this. What do you think it is? What's your non-negotiable?
1: Well, I reckon mine, I'm actually answering for myself here.
2: That's what I want.
1: Smoking.
0: Oh, yeah, oh, rank.
1: Blind. Yeah, I
0: can't stand it.
2: So you meet a great guy, right?
1: Yeah.
2: He's a big, tall Sudanese guy. He lives in the area and he can play basketball, shoot better than anyone you've ever seen.
0: Damn, right? Cat
2: damn,
0: homie.
2: Yeah, what's
0: damn.
2: Up, baby? He's like, what's
0: that,
2: up,
0: my
2: baby?
0: Little Canadian?
2: What's up, baby? What's up, man? My little maple leaf.
0: Yeah.
2: Man, and he speaks American.
0: Have a dragon.
1: I was
0: going to
1: say, how does a Sudanese guy speak American?
2: Because he grew up in America.
0: Have a drag, my doobie.
2: And you're having the best time, right? Mm. You've just a match. He wears denim, you wear denim. He's been surfing at Urban Surf because he can surf too.
1: Wow.
0: He's got the little cornrows.
1: This guy is a dream guy.
2: Yeah, he's got the cornrows down to like mid-length on his scapula.
1: Yeah.
2: And he's like, what's Leonard's. Up, baby? And you're like, I've never been so happy. Work's going great with Bo and Woodsy. You're going great, Jamal. And then Jamal pulls out a cigarette, a Winnie Red, and starts smoking it. What do you do? You're at the crossroads.
0: And he's going in little circles.
2: He's like, come on, baby, come over here. Why are you moving away, baby? Why are you doing that?
1: I mean, you've given me perfection, and then you've given me a blip on the radar.
2: Can you look past that?
1: I probably could because you've given me such great perfection, but it'd have to be, it's a big non-negotiable for me.
2: But what are you doing there? He's going to stay in the car with Jamal?
1: I reckon we're going to have a talk about it and just say, look, is this a long-term
0: thing? I'm with you.
1: Yeah,
0: man.
1: It's just rank. And then it goes in your hair, in your clothes, and then it's in your apartment and people walk into the apartment and they can smell it.
2: He's smoking inside.
1: No, he's done.
2: He smokes in the bed
1: Jamal
2: too.
1: Is done.
2: Jamal smokes in the bed.
1: In the bed. Oh.
2: Jamal has sex then smokes.
1: Oh, because then he's going to fall asleep.
2: He's old school Sudanese.
1: Nah.
0: So my Nana Pop every morning, wake up, black coffee with a durry.
2: Someone I know who I love a lot used to have a cigarette and Pepsi Max for breakfast.
1: Oh, yuck.
2: But I love
0: my
2: it.
0: My pop
2: so
0: would even get a Crown Lager. He loved a Crown Lager with the curry.
2: Kat says smoking.
1: I reckon it's more.
2: Incorrect. Let's go, Sydney. What do you think it is? 17% of people would not date someone who does this. What is it? 133-53 is the number. Or hit us on the bat phone, 0457-10-1049. Let's go to our callers. Jeffrey from Campbelltown. Welcome to Bo, Cat and Woodsy, mate.
5: How you going, guys?
2: Going good. Well. Mad Monday. What do you think it is?
5: I've been bad hygiene. Not brushing teeth and bad teeth.
1: Yeah, that's gross.
0: Damn, that's me, man.
2: That's Woods.
1: No, you're good. I thought you smell good.
0: Oh,
1: you don't brush your teeth, though.
0: I don't brush my teeth, man.
1: You don't smell, though.
0: I just have a couple of chewing gums and good as gold.
2: Yeah, so you do think about it.
0: Yeah, I made a couple of chewies. The breath's got to smell good. A couple of mints.
2: Jeff, you could never date Woodsy.
5: Oh, I never know.
0: Imagine we go for a big pass. You wouldn't know what you're going to get inside that
2: never
0: mouth.
2: Never know, Jeff.
1: You can't be fussy this day and age. Keep your options open.
2: Jeff, the good thing about hygiene, you can change it, guys. You don't put them on through their name. You can put a little bit of chewy in their mouths.

0: Jeff says bad hygiene. Incorrect. Enjoy your day, mate. Stay safe out there. Let's go to the text line. Steve from Bankstown says 17% of people would not date someone who lives at home with their mother.
1: Oh, okay. that would be up there.
0: What about their dad?
1: Yeah, still no. If you're living at home with your parents.
2: You could imagine, but if it's a bloke, right, living at home with his mum, you're going to get well-cooked. Good food.
1: Yeah, but that's the thing. It makes me automatically think they're used to not doing anything on their own.
2: You know what I reckon in my household, right? If I split with Sarah, I'd go live with her parents.
1: Yeah. Mm.
2: Do you know what I mean?
0: I know.
2: Yeah.
0: I'd probably move in there too, man.
2: Yeah, mate.
1: I mean, they would probably have a say with that too.
2: Hey, Jen and Lindsay, they're sensational.
0: They'd be like, why is Bo coming over all the time, Woods? You're like, yeah, Bo sees I'm onto something good here, and he's coming with me.
2: Exactly right.
0: Just tell everyone we're not in love.
2: Yeah. No.
0: incorrect. But riddle me this, Kat. Riddle me this. What? You're 22 years old. You're 22 years old.
1: Different. Hang on a second,
0: guys.
1: No, that's different.
0: Oh,
1: now
0: I'm
1: talking about my age group. Oh, if you're 40 and you're living at home.
0: All right.
1: And you're living there. Because a lot of people go, I'm looking after my parents.
2: What if you've got a mad house?
1: You're scabbing off them.
0: What if you're down on your luck?
2: Yeah, exactly right.
1: I mean, if it's temporary. If you're just moving in temporarily and then you're moving out.
0: Cars haven't fallen your way, right? Lost your job, lost your missus. Can't see your kids.
1: Now you're making me feel bad.
0: Can't see your kids. You're living home with your mum just to get back on track. You're Sudanese. You finally meet Kat. You smoke. You get past the smoking. And you're like, I just live at home with my mum, baby.
2: Oh, yeah.
0: Just until I bounce back, man. You know, you should be a point. Okay, all gone. Let's go to Harry from Mars.
3: Now we're power forward.
0: Now, baby, you know I can shoot like the baby girl. You know I love it when we play my cornrows.
1: Oh.
2: Just put your hand through it, baby.
0: Baby, come on. You want to pop
2: these? You want a drag of this dirty?
0: I got these from the tobacconist that closed down at the back. $20 cash, baby.
2: You can wear my do-rag.
0: You wear my do-rag, baby. We could share do-rags, baby. Harry, good morning.
4: Oh, my God.
5: Morning, Bo.
2: He has.
0: 17% of people would not date someone who does this. What do you got?
5: Is it people who are swingers?
2: Oh, Jesus.
0: Oh, well, what? You wouldn't.
1: Wow.
0: You wouldn't.
5: No way.
1: Yeah, I'm not a sharer. Someone always is crying in their car.
0: So recently there was some massive news announced by Woodsy. Really happy news. They got a lot of Sydney talking. Made us really excited here in the
2: studio. Altogether.
0: It made me personally. I've been over the moon about it, man. I can't stop thinking about
2: Thanks,
0: it. I think
2: mate.
0: It's beautiful.
1: Yeah,
0: it's really
1: fourth chart on the way. That's what we're talking about, right?
0: It couldn't happen.
2: Are you getting clucky to go as well? Are you?
0: Hang on, what do you mean clucky?
2: Like you want to get another one on the way too?
0: What are you talking about?
2: Like the news I shared. Well, I was so happy that Sarah's got the fourth one away.
0: No, I'm talking about the hemorrhoid.
1: Oh, another one on the down the way is probably fair.
0: Yeah, the hemorrhoid.
2: Yeah.
0: How is it feeling?
2: Brother, like it was okay at the start, but the pain, it's ridiculous, bro. Like if you've never had one, the pain is unbearable, mate. It's ridiculous.
0: Yeah. Okay. Well.
2: You don't understand, bro. Like you understand, sorry, but the people that haven't had a hemorrhoid don't understand.
0: Yeah.
1: Mm.
0: Well, I understand because I'll refresh your memory from a few months ago because I've lived it, mate.
1: All week we've been dealing with your hemorrhoids.
0: Yeah.
2: Not one, but two hemorrhoids.
1: Not two, and it's just constant hemorrhoid chat.
2: How do you manage your hemorrhoid? Is the question on it.
0: Matt, that's a good question.
1: Are you bent over in the mirror looking at it and talking to it, going, please go
2: back
1: up
2: there? Was that little dangleberry?
0: No, I just keep an eye on it.
1: Do you like a little tonsil? Do you play with it?
0: I
1: like
0: don't.
1: Give it a little do do do do.
0: Is anyone out there
2: which
0: that's
2: angle
1: tickly,
2: which
1: tickly,
2: angle
1: tickly?
2: This angle hurts. This angle's tickle, tickle, tickle.
0: Anyone out there who has had a hemorrhoid knows it ain't a laughing matter. Okay?
2: It's laughing when you ain't got it.
1: That was fun, wasn't it?
0: It's laughing when you ain't got it. The tables
2: fun.
0: Have
2: but
0: turned.
2: Hey, I asked you a serious question, mate. How do you manage a hemorrhoid? And you never explained it to me. Now I've got one.
0: I actually was crystal clear explaining how you manage a hemorrhoid to the point where I was at a pharmacy. I was at a pharmacy yesterday picking up some bloody Hydralyte for us. I'm trying to keep the show healthy, right?
2: Yep.
0: As soon as I walk in, I walk straight in and the bloke goes, two blokes. Blokes that work there, a bloke called Matt, another guy go, hey, how's Woodsy's hemorrhoid?
2: And yes.
0: I didn't even get to answer. Like, as I turn around and he goes, did you tell him everything I said? Are you using the cream? And I'm like, mate, the tables have turned.
2: Have they what?

0: They what, mate? It is painful.
1: It is painful.
0: Now I know why you were going to the bathroom every break.
2: I hope this isn't contagious because I do not. I don't have a wife at home to go push it back in.
0: Oh yes,
1: so that's your problem.
2: Yes. Yeah, I'm going to need to go get a boyfriend for a potential hemorrhoid I don't have yet, but might have in the near future.
1: Well, no. It can be. We're a team. We're kind of we work together. We'll send Cara and Tara.
2: Oh, brilliant.
1: There was a police bust in Sydney, a drug bust recently that was exposed by baby monitors. All the evidence was there to see and hear on 451 different options of baby monitor recordings in Londonderry, Sydney's very own Londonderry. So we started speaking about police busts and raids and speaking openly, and we just threw it out there, didn't we? Anyone ever been involved in a raid or a bus? You can be a cop, crimp, whatever. We just threw it out there towards the end of the show. And yesterday we had an anonymous call from a police officer.
3: Yeah, so we get this call because this fella living in an apartment, he's got water leaking through his roof. Plumber fixes a sink, stops the water that's gushing on the floor, and he goes, mate, while I'm here, that toilet's busted as well. I'll fix that as well. Opens up the cupboard under the sink to turn the water off, and he sees a big bag of meth, big bag of cash. So we do our thing. We get a warrant. We go in. We have a look around, and there's this room that's just got a chair and some rubber bands on the floor and duffel bags in the corner, and we look in there, and it's just packed full of cash. Go into the next room. There's just cardboard boxes. We open the boxes, just packed full of white crystals. At the end of it, mate, it was 220 kilos of meth and 1.2 million in cash.
2: Whoa. Jesus.
3: It was a distribution center where they were dividing it out and getting all the cash in and out and shipping it all around.
1: What a storyteller.
0: How good was that?
2: It was unreal.
1: We didn't even have to put the fake voice on.
2: No, we
1: did it himself.
0: He loved it.
2: Oh, we reached for the stars.
1: And we landed on a star.
2: We landed on
0: did
2: a star.
0: Did we what?
1: And we're going to shoot for the stars again. We want to know, have you been involved? Because we had plenty of calls. We couldn't air them all. But have you been involved in a raid and or bust? It could be a breakdown in communication like Kat's parents. And if you listen to the podcast, you'll hear the full story. On Boxing Day, Christmas Day, Boxing Day was the only information she got wrong. Wrong place, wrong time. Have you seen a bust? Have you been involved in one? Were you a police officer working? Were you on the other side of the fence? Were you a bystander? 133353. Have you been involved in a bust?
2: Yeah, obviously you can remain completely anonymous. At the moment, we're fascinated by drug busts. We just had a cop on before.
1: Yes, called in with the name Anonymous. And guess what, guys? We have another caller live right now joining us who will remain anonymous. Welcome.
4: Hello, boys. How are you going?
1: Boys and
0: good,
1: girls.
0: Going good, mate. Going good.
1: Going well.
0: How are you going now?
1: Yeah, what side of the fence are we here?
4: I'm a bit of an ex-crim, you know. I've got a family and kids now and a business and stuff, so I've changed it around.
1: Good,
4: you know,
1: man.
4: Full on. So,
1: good man.
4: So I've done a crime with my mate about, you know, nearly 10 years ago. We thought we were in the clear. Nothing's come up of it. He's under investigation for a completely different crime. They've actually tapped into his hide.

0: that what me and him have done, saying my name. Now the police have found my name, know who I am. Now they've tapped my phone and listening to me, sending detectives to my parents' house, and eventually I got arrested and ended up getting charged for it. So if I didn't turn my life around, I probably wouldn't be talking to you right now. You know what I mean?
1: That's the lesson.
2: That's the great lesson.
3: Oh, okay, this was a long time ago you did this crime, and then by then you, on your own accord, you turned your life around, and then your mates started talking in the car about that involved you.
2: Jesus.
0: Yeah. Jeez. Telling his girlfriend,
3: Wow. Let's keep going with this.
1: We have Craig from Mossvale, who was a branch manager at a bank. Craig, welcome to the show.
4: Morning. How are you?
1: Going well, mate. What is your story in relation to a bust raid? Because this has our attention.
4: Cool. So mid-90s, working as a branch manager, get a call from our financial crime team saying, look, we just need to check if there's something in your branch. So banks will hang on to things for customers, and they call it safe custody.
3: Mm-hmm.
4: Apparently there was a box that was in my branch's strong room, registered to a customer, and they said, can you go and check that it's there? So I went to the paperwork, and the paperwork said I was looking for a box that was kind of, a little cash tin type thing.
2: Yep.
4: Turned out I couldn't find it, and looking everywhere, and finally above this cupboard is this green metal box, which is about half a metre cubed. And I thought, well, I wonder if that's it. Couldn't see a name on it. So as I've got a ladder, I've turned it around, and saw the name, and as I've seen it, the thing's overbalanced. It's come off, the top of the shelf.
1: Yeah.
4: I've ducked. It's gone off my back. It's clattered down into the strong room, and it's rolled out in where my staff were. Okay, where's the name? There's the name. Got it. Got on the phone, and they said, talking to the guy there, and he said, you got it? And I went, yeah. And he said, whatever you do, don't touch it. Went, okay, why? And he said, well, this is in connection with an international investigation, and we think that it's an arms dealer's put it there, and there might be an anti-handling device on it. Like,
2: oh Jesus!
4: Yeah, pretty sure it's not.
1: Yes.
4: He's gone, mate. I know you were in the army, but trust me, please don't touch it. No, let me tell you what happened. You should have told me that before I went looking for it. All right. Well, we're coming out. There's going to be New South Wales Police, Federal Police, French Gendarmes, Interpol. Come out, taken it, and they went and had a look. And what there was in there was a whole heap of records of arms deals that had been done through the South Pacific, through Noumea.
3: Jeez.
4: And there was a mould in there which this guy's crew had this, how you see lamps like in the shape of a ballerina or something like that? So they were casting the drugs into this mold, and the mold had these huge traces of drugs in there.
1: Wow!
4: So it was a really interesting day.
1: Wow! And they had the prototype in there.
2: Oh man,
1: that's what did that lead to in terms of you as your future at the bank and other people there? Like, did it change security forever there? What happened?
4: No, look, in terms of security, it was funny. The guy that actually gave me the phone call, about 8 years later, he ended up as my boss when I was working in financial crime control. And he was co-interviewing with a person from HR, and they said, tell us of a time when you did something where you didn't have all the information. So I told this story.

0: I looked across at, you know, the who's about to be my boss, and I went, it's pretty true, isn't it? He went, yeah, I know exactly the story you're talking about.
1: Hey, he's not making that up. We appreciate your honesty. We appreciate your call. A couple of things here. Our banks aren't safe. Check your lamps. You're a good man, Craig. We'll keep this going, actually.
2: Yeah, yes. Let's keep going. We've got plenty of other calls coming in. 133353. Raids, bus, we are all ears.
3: Bo Ryan, Kat and Woodsy.
4: The feeling just before a game final is intense.
5: It's the NRL Grand Final. It's underway.
3: Next Sunday, Triple

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1: By Ryan, Kat and Woodsy.
2: Fascinating stuff, talking all things police and AFP,
3: Interpol, is, isn't it?
2: Busts, raids, Raptor Squad, Interpol, whatever you want to call it. Interpol really levelled it up.
3: Fast and furious.
2: We're getting
3: stuff
2: all here. Sides of raids. You know, we've got a cop remain anonymous, a crim who's turned his life around remain anonymous. We've had a branch manager from a bank, and now we have a local from Oran Park, Dylan, who joins us to tell his side of the story in terms of being raided or busts or seeing it. Welcome to the show, Dylan.
4: Hey, how are you?
3: Good, brother.
2: We're going
3: how are you?
2: Well. Paint the picture for us, mate. What's happened here?
4: Okay, I'm going to paint the picture. So at the time, I'm an apprentice carpenter, and I'm living at my ex-girlfriend's house. At this point, we've been together for 3 years.
5: Mm-hmm. Okay.
4: And on this particular day, I've actually taken the day off sick. So I've taken the day off sick. I'm the only one at home. I'm sitting down in the lounge room watching Netflix just by myself. All of a sudden, I hear a loud bang, bang, bang, bang. Police, search warrant, open the door. Bang, bang, bang. Police, search warrant, open the door. Just as I go to get up to answer the door, and this door's a big glass door, they smash straight through the glass. Jeez. The glass shatters everywhere. And I've never been involved in any criminal activity, never mm-hmm. been raided. This is the first time.
2: Yep.
4: They smash through the glass door. Arrest me, and they basically say that my ex-father-in-law was money laundering for his mate who got done with 20 kilos of cocaine.
3: Oh, Jesus.
2: So
3: wrong place, wrong time, brother.
2: All right, now, so you're in cuffs, right? You're taken to the clink. What happens next? Where's your girlfriend?
4: They're at work. Everyone's at work.
2: Yep.
4: I'm the only one dealing with this. They search my car. They search the house. They end up finding like $600,000 in vacuum seal bags.
2: Okay.
4: Ooh. And
2: without incriminating. Yeah. Without. Yeah. Yeah. Yeah. Yeah.
4: Yeah. And basically, yeah, just basically asked for my ID, told me I'm not a part of the case, and let me go. But yeah, I was involved in all of this.
3: Can I ask, how was the conversation with the father-in-law after that?
5: Yeah.
4: Oh, it was a bit awkward. I was every excuse under the sun. But yeah, no.
2: It was
4: definitely an eye-opener for me.
2: I hate to do this, but we appreciate your call and honesty.
3: Brilliant.
2: Are you still together?
4: No.
3: Is it
4: no,
3: ex?
4: That's the ex. Oh, ex. Ex-father-in-law, yeah. Ex-missus. Done.
5: Was it
2: well, ex-father-in-law
5: that?
2: Can be like ex-father-in-law can be taken as in they're like they've broken up.
5: My ex.
2: I heard ex-father-in-law.
5: Was it Dylan because of that, or did you sort of give the family another shot?
4: No, I did give him another shot.
2: Oh, good on you, mate.
4: I did give him another shot. You know, I don't judge, but yeah, it was definitely an eye opener for me. Not going through, never been raided, and to be the only one at home when a whole Raptor squad comes in with guns.
3: That's a story to tell, brother. I love that, Dylan.
5: That's something you're taking to every party you ever go to.
3: 100%.
5: That is unbelievable.
2: Good on you, Dil. We appreciate it.
5: Yeah, very much so. Full disclosure: there's a lot of hemorrhoid chat in this studio. It started with Bo's hemorrhoid about 8 months ago.
3: Those hemorrhoids.
5: Hemorrhoids. He had two, and now Woodsy's got a hemorrhoid. And if you think we talk about hemorrhoids a lot on the show, you should hear how much we're talking about hemorrhoids off the show. This is just a snippet of some of our hemorrhoid chats. All week we've been dealing with your hemorrhoids.
2: Yeah.
3: Not one, but two hemorrhoids.
5: It's just constant hemorrhoid chat.
3: How do you manage your hemorrhoid? Is the question on it.
2: Matt, that's a good question.
5: Are you bent over in the mirror looking at it and talking to it, going, please go
3: back
5: up
3: there? Was that
5: little
3: dingleberry?
2: No, I just keep an eye on it.
5: Do you like a little tonsil? Do you play with it?
2: No,
5: like
2: I don't.
5: Give it a little do do do do.
2: Is anyone out there
5: tickly, tickly, tickly?
3: This angle hurts. This angle's tickle, tickle, tickle.
2: Anyone out there who has had a hemorrhoid knows it ain't a laughing matter. Okay?
3: It's laughing, but you ain't got it.
5: You guys are going to love this. I've put the hemorrhoid journey into a song.
3: Oh,
2: you
3: what?
2: Mate, just when I think you can't get any more impressive.
3: Oh, my God.
5: Honestly.
2: Go and do something like this to make us feel like shit.
3: Yes.
5: Enjoy the journey of the hemorrhoid via a musical.

0: I hope everyone goes to work singing Hemorrhoid Brotherhood.
1: Sensational.
2: How's your anus?
1: You know what? Woodsy told a story before 7 a.m. that really, really got us talking and thinking in between the breaks.
2: Hmm.
1: A story that involved his kids and his lovely wife, Sarah.
3: In the bed, we're eating the chocolate, and I just said to the kids, secret? And he goes, I go, yeah, this is a secret. He goes, all right, Dad, but don't talk about this on radio, okay? But mate, why not talk about radio? Because he says, oh, Dad, Mum listens to the radio. When we're in the car, she listens to everything you say. She shakes her head while we're driving. But it's not just when we're in the car, Dad. Mum will wake up at, like, say, 7, and she tunes the radio in to see what you're saying.
1: Okay, so he's made a little pinky promise with his kids because they've been hiding things from his lovely wife, Sarah. It got us, like, you know, I'll help you out here, Woods. Yep. Everyone respectfully hides things from people in their house.
2: 100%.
1: And we're talking lighthearted things. Sometimes people hide heavier things. Might be a secret account.
2: Mm.
0: Secret child. Oh, that is, yes. Yeah.
2: I've seen secret that child.
1: Speaking of children, I've got 3 days in my life, right? This is the first part of the day, the morning, which is my favorite.
2: Yep.
1: Then we've got the middle part of the day, which is whatever else happens. And then when the kids get home in the afternoon is when that's the main event, right? Mm-hmm. That is the main meal. Yep. That's when the day finally starts. And picking up my son from school, not sure if your son's at this age yet, Woodsy. My son's in year 3 and it's always a negotiation.
3: Oh, massively.
1: He's like, Dad, I want to have some friends over. And my wife will go, if you bring someone over, do not bring more than one today.
3: Ooh.
1: Right? Because my daughter might have someone over and it might turn into a big, big household.
2: Yeah.
1: So she'll say, let him have one friend. So I'm there and suddenly there's 3 of his mates there. And if we're going to get home before Cara, I'll say, all right, boys, you might have your little ads is there and Luke, you won't name them all. And I'll say, all right, we'll do this because I'm negotiating. We're losing time negotiating and bribing. It's not working. I'll say, all right, I'll take all 3 home. But the rules are very simple. When we go out the back, only 2 of us are playing soccer. And when Cara gets home, so we're hiding.
2: Yep.
1: And then once she comes in, the 2 kids are hidden. After about 10, 15 minutes, then we all come out and we're all there too far gone.
3: That's it.
1: But stay away from the back ring camera.
3: I was gonna
1: say, 2 of these boys
3: know, get caught.
1: They know where to hide. Mate, yep. They're good. They're drilled in. They hide themselves. I don't have to hide them. They find a nice little area to hide and they stay hidden until my wife comes out and she'll see one out. We have a good laugh at it now, but I'm hiding children from my wife.
3: You're an idiot.
1: Not my children. Because I also do, to help you out, Woods, we hide white chocolate bullets.
3: Mate. I think
1: my family's hiding white chocolate
0: hides
1: bullets.
0: Chocolate, I
1: There's
0: think.
1: About 11 packs of white chocolate bullets in my house. Everyone's hiding from each other and we find each other's hidden parts from, like, my daughter's hiding it from my son. My son's hiding it from my wife. My wife's hiding it from me and we're finding each other.
3: How good is it, like, you're the ones that are hiding it, but when you get, like, when they're hiding it from you, how angry do you get?
1: Yeah, I can't believe you're doing this.
3: How dare you?
1: You're grounded.
0: Oh, I love this. Should we up the ante? 1-3-3-5-3.
1: Hang on a second. What do you hide from Gary?
0: My emotions.
1: Oh,
0: always got to keep him guessing.
1: So that's the emotions you hide from us. Gary.
3: The keys to
1: work.
3: The cuffs.
1: Okay.
0: The keys to the cuffs.
1: The boots to kick him in the nuts with.
3: Oh, Jesus.
0: Gum always boots, keep him guessing.
1: Gum boots or high heels, Gary.
0: Oh,
1: it's
0: the
1: your
0: pointed
1: decision.
0: Boots, he hates them.
1: What do you hide from your partner, Cindy?
3: Can be anything.
1: Can be anything.
0: I'm actually reaching for the stars here.
1: I'm out here hiding kids, man.
0: Yeah, I like honestly, but
3: money?
0: Money, secret bank accounts.
3: Yes.
1: Jobs.
0: It can be simple and silly.
3: Like you said, kids.
0: Kids.
1: Property.
0: Oh, anything like that.
1: 1-3-3-5-3. What do you hide from your partner, Cindy? Let's have some fun. We are asking on 1-3-3-5-3 so respectfully. What did you hide from your partner or what did your partner hide from you? I want to come to you again, Kat.
0: Do you?
1: Yeah. Do we go again? Or we'll
0: yeah,
1: go to a
0: call. Can. We'll, no, no, you we'll, can. No,

0: What did you want to ask?
1: No, go to a caller first.
2: We'll go to a caller first. I don't.
1: Kat gave me a cheeky little insight. We were chatting
0: during the song.
2: She's fun and she's in a good mood. I don't want to ruin the day.
0: No, you totally can. It's fine. But let's go to the caller first.
2: Let's go. Kim from Camden. Welcome to the show, Kim.
3: G'day. How are you going, guys?
2: Going well.
1: Good, Kim.
2: Going well. About to ruffle some feathers. Could open a can of worms, but we're there anyway. We're too far down that road. What did you hide from your partner or your partner hide from you?
3: Well, it wasn't me, but I had a friend who owned a house. He built it brand new. And I actually lived there for a while with another roommate, and we paid rent to him every week. And he would come and spend most of the days there fiddling around, doing whatever he was doing in the garage. And it turned out his partner

0: and she was actually paying rent somewhere else in another house.
1: Oh, my God.
0: And, yeah, she used to come and sometimes she'd sort of carry on at him, you know, like, why are you always here? You spend so much time here at such and such's house because mm-hmm. she thought it belonged to
2: us. Tony.
1: Yeah.
0: And, you know, you're like, you need to come home. And, yeah, actually, in the end, he ended up, I don't know what he was doing with all the rent money that he was collecting from us, but he obviously wasn't paying the mortgage. And I said to him, the bank was selling it on him, and I said, well, why don't you tell her, because she pays rent elsewhere, and she can just move in here and cover the mortgage. But no way, he wouldn't tell her. And in the end, the bank did sell the house, and I believe he ended up with a large bit of money left over. And he still never told her about that either.
1: They're still together.
0: They're still together. And she still rents this other property, and she still has no idea that he owned, like, and built a brand new house while they were together.
1: Whoa.
0: And, yeah, had a couple of years there of just, you know, fun in it, and unbelievable.
1: Feels like there's a lot more to that story.
3: There's a lot
1: more.
2: Wow. Jeez, so he sold it. He's got a few headaches, old mate.
1: Oh, mate, that sounds like an exit plan. Yeah, that's a lot of headaches.
2: I love how the suggestion of move in and just to save the rent and just put them all together.
1: Oh, my God.
2: How do you think that's going to go?
1: Jeez, good Lord. You're too far down that track.
2: Well, with the new negative gearing stuff happening, you know, you can't take a risk in the stamp duty and the capital gains tax. He's got to play smart. You know what I'm saying?
1: Oh, sounds like an exit plan. Yeah. Oh, wow.
3: Well done, Kim.
2: Well done, Kimmy. We're doing any more of this?
1: You are listening to Bo Ryan, Kat and Woodsy on Triple M.
2: Guys, a bride has sparked outrage. You know, I don't want to say outrage. Like, it just ripped the internet apart with a controversial bridesmaid contract. So she's a bridezilla, right?
1: Mm.
2: And this has surfaced online. It's a document that has got a list of her demands designed to ensure everything goes according to plan for the day. So she's got a bridesmaid contract she gives to all the bridesmaids.
3: Yep.
2: And look at what is in it.
3: Okay.
1: Okay.
2: Number one, no weight gain over 3 kilograms before the wedding.
1: Oh, my God. Give me 4 days.
2: No major hair changes without her approval, the bride, including wigs and extensions. Oh, you like this one. No unsafe sex for 3 months beforehand unless you're already pregnant, so no bridesmaid shows up pregnant.
1: Oh, so they don't fit into the dress.
2: You've got to wear the designated dress, shoes and jewellery without complaint.
1: Oh, my God.
2: Maximum 5 units of alcohol at the pre-wedding dinner. No nude wedding photos. Don't outdo the bride in any way because I value my life.
1: Oh, jeez.
3: You know what I'd be doing?
2: Can I get a photo of the husband?
1: This is too hard. It's amazing how some really nice women turn into something very different
2: Why
1: for their
2: they
1: wedding.
2: Do that? Why do they get so
1: And then they go back to being nice again, but for about 6 months, it's horrendous. No,
3: because that's their front when you see them. They try to be nice, but then this is what the husband's got to put up with behind closed doors.
1: See, I just think people put so much value. You just shouldn't get married.
3: Just elope.
2: Don't marry, yeah.
1: Oh, or elope. I agree. We went to this destination wedding and it's I can talk about it because it was a loose friendship for me, so it wasn't I wasn't in the bridal party. But you know when it's a destination wedding and they go, "All right, on Tuesday we'll do jewelry making and then in the afternoon we'll do surfing lessons and then we'll do this." And so you kind of felt compelled that you had to do the activities otherwise you're a bad sport, and she made it very clear. And so we all were doing all this shit we didn't want to do. And then at the end, like a week later after the wedding, we all got sent a bill for all of the activities, which we thought were, it wasn't
2: comped.
1: Told. Otherwise, we wouldn't have done it.
2: And did you turn up with a bit of attitude before it?
1: No, I thought, this is going to be fun.
2: I did. I had a bit of attitude before my mates.
1: What happened?
2: I was looking for drama.
3: Ah, yeah.
2: But he is now turned into a problem.
3: Is he still with her?
2: I'm not sure. I cut him.
3: Oh, that night.
1: Why?
2: Oh, my wife was doing one of the, I don't want to narrow it down.
1: Okay.
2: But my wife was meant to do the hair of the bride and just fix it. So she had a hairdresser there, but Cara was going to do this and
1: the
2: that.
1: The maintenance state, yeah.
2: And I was going to arrive the night before and stay with the bridal party. It was a destination wedding and I was coming in late. But my wife wasn't allowed to stay there because partners weren't allowed. And I'm like, we're in like a 10-bedroom house. So we all had our own rooms.
3: And she's doing the hair.
2: And I'm in my own bed. Right, with no one next to me. I said, can't my wife stay in here? She's got to do the hair at 8 a.m. in the morning. No, you can't. I said, we'll see you.
1: No.

0: If she's got a job, she needs to be included.
1: That's the toilet.
0: Yeah. And I'm assuming she wasn't getting paid to be fixing the hair. No money between friends. No, no. That's a job on the wedding day, which means you're part of the bridal party.
1: So we went basket making instead.
0: Good.
1: And we made ourselves some earrings and now we are not friends. So I'm looking for friends. 1-3-3-5
2: I got you, bro.
1: I got you too, man. Bo Ryan, Kat and Woodsy.
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0: here live in the studio with us. And he's
1: hope
0: got,
1: so.
0: He's got this strange...
2: where else
0: this
2: would he
0: strange,
2: be?
0: Well, I've got many places where he could be, actually, when the show's on, but I won't go through them.
2: Okay.
1: Gascock.
0: There's actually four or five places that come straight to my
2: actually,
0: mind.
2: Actually, you are usually out of the studio. Yes.
0: But, mate, you got this sheepish look, right?
1: Yeah.
0: Your eyes are darting around the studio. And when they brought in our first coffee, which we get at about 6:15, you scolded like you have just finished a cross country.
1: And if you notice, it wasn't my usual little piccolo.
2: No, it wasn't your piccolo.
1: I was joined you on, what is it, an iced coffee?
2: An iced long black.
1: Iced long black.
0: What is happening, mate?
1: So you know me, I'm a different sort of dude. Like if I see something, I sort of want to just have a crack at it, right? So I've done the half marathon. I like a little bit of a challenge. And since that half marathon, I've sort of let myself go a little bit. I've just been like, you know, you achieve one thing. And then I've had no goals after to do anything. So
0: what about the breakfast show?
1: Oh no! I'm saying like as in like life
0: physically,
1: physical.
0: I get it.
1: So I got to the point. I was like, you know, I've been eating a lot of rubbish. I've been doing that. So I decided over the weekend I'm going to do a 3-day fast. No eating, no food for 3 days.
0: Starting
1: just water and black coffee.
2: Christ, when did you start?
1: I am just get my phone to get the time. I'm 22 hours in, so I started yesterday morning at 8:50.
0: In the morning,
1: so I thought I'd time it for right at the end of the show Wednesday morning. You just see how bad I'll be looking and stinging for a feed.
0: Oh, so you think you're getting to Wednesday?
1: Yeah, what do you mean? What do you mean? I'll be getting to Wednesday easy
2: because you love your food.
1: So at the moment, and I've been reading because a lot of the Instagram influencers, they do a lot of this stuff.
0: Well, you're an influencer.
1: Oh, thank you, mate. Appreciate it. So the first 12 to 24 hours, that's the hardest part. And this is like I'm getting these symptoms, like I'm getting a little bit of headaches now. You know what I mean?
2: Yeah.
1: And that, like, you got to get through it. I'll tell you, I'm feeling like rubbish at the moment. Like last night, Sarah gets out all the party pies, the little cheese pizzas at home for the kids, and all I want to do is rip into them, man. Hash brown. Coco goes to me, oh, Dad, because you're not eating healthily, you can have this one because it's junk food. I go, no, darling, I can't eat any food. And she kept trying to bring it over to me, and it's like stuff that I love to eat.
2: Oh, I love it.
0: I've seen you eat all different types of food. So to be very clear, the first 12 to 24 hours – is the toughest?
1: Well, I've done it before, and I actually, that's what I've read online. Like, and when I went through the process last time, I reckon it was the 24 to 48 hours was hard.
0: Okay, very interesting, because what are we, nearly 7 a.m. here?
1: Yeah, we are.
0: So we've got a couple of hours to try and dial into this toughest
2: period. To really unravel.
1: So you're going to really help me here?
0: No, not help you.
1: What do you mean?
2: No, we'll unravel it.
1: As a team, you should be helping me get through this process.
0: Yeah, but no one cares about that.
2: Mm.
0: It's more of tempting you.
1: No.
0: Because I think... you are very disciplined. I know you are very disciplined.
2: Yep. He's stubborn. Like if he wants to do something, he's going to do it.
0: He is going to do it. But I also know he likes food.
1: Mate, food is probably my favourite thing in the world.
0: Well, and Buster.
1: And Buster. And something else.
2: Yeah.
1: SES.
0: So you know what we'll
2: two
0: do?
2: Of those things you're getting.
1: Yeah, no. Two I'm not getting.
2: Two you're not getting now.
0: We're going to tempt you over the next few. Well, I want to say days. I don't reckon you'll get through today.
2: No, I don't think you'll get through today
1: either. Is that a challenge, mate?

0: The time is now to tempt our man Woodsy, who is currently 46 point something hours into a 3-day fast.
1: Let me check. 46 hours and 35 minutes and 35 seconds.
0: That's what I said, mate.
2: Very on edge.
0: Very, very paranoid. Nearly 2 days down into a 3-day fast. This is where it gets serious, Sydney. He's only allowed water and black coffee for 3 days. No food. I repeat, no food.
1: No food at
0: all. He reckons he won't break the fast. He's rock solid, in quotes.
2: We want him to because he's a little moody.
0: He's very angry.
1: I thought I'd tell you about my fast and thought I'd get support from my teammates.
2: Well, not when it affects us.
0: Yeah, the only thing that's fast is your mood going down.
1: But that's you affecting me by these stupid temptations.
0: We miss the old Woods.
2: Yeah, we do.
0: And we're going to have him back very shortly. I promise you that.
1: No, because
0: we are tempting him every hour on the hour. Yesterday, we tempted him with a Big Macca's breakfast. I'm talking sausage McMuffin, bacon McMuffin, hotcakes, extra sauce, chocolate milkshake, Big Mac, extra chips, extra sauce. He didn't flinch.
2: Not even slightly.
0: Then we leveled it up at his favorite cake, and Freddo ice cream cake with custom chocolate. Cost us $1,100. Yep. And Kat and I ate it like the plane was going down.
2: Yeah, we sure did.
1: Sorry for wasting our budget.
0: Kat and I were motorboating the Freddo cake.
2: We sure were.
0: But now it is time for his next temptation. In front of our mate, Aaron.
1: You know before a game and you get nervous? Oh, I'm nervous now.
0: There you go.
1: You want to open it?
0: No. I'm actually leading into it.
1: Okay,
0: all jittery and yelling.
1: Sorry, mate. Sorry.
0: In front of our man, Aaron Woods.
1: Did you organise this?
0: Right now. Of course.
1: Yeah.
0: Is a plate. Well, Kat and I did. Is a plate with a cover on it. Woodsy, take the cover off to reveal your next temptation.
1: Is it food? Because I don't feel like it's food.
0: Take the cover off,
2: mate. Just take the cover off.
1: Okay.
0: What is it?
1: No, why would you do that?
0: What is it?
1: It's my favourite chocolate of all time.
0: Describe it to Sydney.
1: So for people listening, it's a crunch. So crunch, you know I'm normally a Cadbury guy,
2: and
1: right?
2: It's a big block.
1: It's a big block. It's the family size one, and it's my favourite one. It's actually from Nestle, which I'm not normally a fan of, but this is
0: don't
1: the
0: want
1: one.
0: To get political on you.
1: No, I'm a Cadbury guy. I'm a Cadbury guy.
0: He doesn't like their waste.
2: He's already angry about the chocolate.
0: He doesn't like how Nestle do business, but I'll still eat it.
1: This is like my kryptonite,
0: he's
1: guys. This is my kryptonite. Okay. What do you mean? Well, I'm not allowed to open it.
0: Well, you can open it if you want, mate. You can do whatever you want.
1: Sorry, mate.
0: I wouldn't because that
1: is... Come on,
0: is,
1: Eddie, what do you got here?
0: Well, that is only a fraction of the temptation.
1: Okay.
0: Because this is where it gets real, mate. You have a decision to make, and we're going to have someone is joining us live now to throw a temptation at you, someone you know very well.
1: Okay.
0: Take a listen.
3: G'day, Woodsy. It's your favourite WWE superstar here, the Aussie icon, Grayson Waller. Just been told about your crazy... no food for 3 days challenge. And for a guy who looks like you, this is insane. And let's be real, no one thinks you're actually going to be able to do it. You played for the West Tigers most of your career. Like, come on, you're not tough enough. You're not going to get through that. So I'm going to give you an alternative option. Scrap it in, give up now, and in return, I'll get you front row tickets to the next WWE PLE live in Australia. You can bring Buster along, and to make it even sweeter, I'll let you come backstage and you can meet all the superstars. You know how much you loved that last time. You were in tears running around backstage. Oh, I can't believe it. It was a little sad, but that's okay. I'll even make sure I get Seth Rollins to come over and say hello to you and Buster. I know how much he loves Seth, and I know you want to see that, right? So just give up. Come on, man.
0: Big thank you to Grayson Waller, a good friend of the show. Now, the rules are very simple. If you take a bite of that crunch bar,
1: that is bullshit, mate.
0: That's not
1: you can't do that to me.
0: Think of Buster.
2: Think of Buster.
0: His favorite wrestler, ringside, gets to meet them all.
2: Oh, just for your silly little fast.
1: Mate,
0: think about your kids.
1: You know how much I love wrestling.
0: Yes, we do.
1: It's almost up there as how much I love my kids.
2: All you have to do is take a bite of that chocolate and that wrestling experience is all yours.
0: Ringside, meet and greet, all of them.
2: Buster.
0: He's just a little kid.
1: For the next live event.
2: Oh, my God. Okay, hang on.
1: So we actually get to go to it.
0: 100%.
1: Front row seats.
2: Open the chocolate.
1: And I get to hang out with my man, Seth Rollins and Buster.
0: Yes. Mm.
2: Oh, he's bringing it to his mouth. Oh, he's breaking it off.
1: Mate.
0: Oh, he's going
2: for it. Oh, come on.
1: How can I say no to Buster?
0: Mate,
2: you can't. It's your favourite child.
0: Seriously. Or you could be selfish.
2: Front row.

0: It's his favorite wrestler.
1: It's my favorite chocolate too.
0: It's your favorite chocolate.
1: Mate.
0: Sydney, we have an issue.
1: Oh, mate.
0: He's smelling it. He's smiling.
2: What is your decision?
1: You know what?
0: It's all right.
1: I think we're going to... No, we're not going. I'm not going to break it. You won't break me.
0: Oh, my God.
1: I set up a challenge for myself. You will not crack the big man.
2: Wow, we are going to level up at 8 o'clock then.
1: You will not crack the big man.
0: Hang on, we are
1: going... My willpower.
0: No.
1: My willpower.
0: It's your son.
1: Buster, you can go to the wrestling with your mum. I am going to sit at
0: home. No, there's no tickets for anyone.
2: No, those tickets
0: are gone.
1: Really?
0: Yeah, there's no. You're not getting the tickets.
1: You're kidding me.
0: No. No, the tickets are not yours unless you eat it.
1: Oh, mate.
0: The tickets will go to Maroon. Yeah, and he'll take his cars.
1: This is bullshit.
0: Rebecca Stormare. Oh. That's what I'm talking about.
2: We're going to have to level this up at 8 o'clock.
0: The final countdown. The crescendo. Now, we're not going to play all the things we've done because I'm just going to go through them quickly. We had a Macca's and ice cream cake the other day. We ramped it up, $1,000 cash. Then we went to $5,000 cash.
1: Trips
0: we went
1: to London.
0: Trips to London, meet the Jackass crew, a signed Sam Peng hat, and Sam Peng signs nothing except for contract extensions.
1: My favourite artist.
0: To meet Grayson Waller.
1: Oh, favourite

0: Read it.
1: To Aaron Woods. This is a legally binding contract between August 2026 and August 2031.
2: Oh,
0: wow, 5 years.
1: 2027, 1 million.
0: What?
1: 2028, 1.1 million.
0: What?
1: 2029, 1.2 million.
0: What is it?
1: 2030, 1.3 million. 2031, 1.4 million.
0: What's
1: with
0: radio?
1: Host as per selected by you.
0: Oh, so it's a new radio contract.
3: Oh.
1: John Kelly, head of Audio SCA, the big dog.
0: That is signed by the boss.
3: Let me, can
1: signed.
3: I see the signature?
1: JK.
3: That's definitely his signature.
0: What does it say at the bottom?
1: It's got a line where I got to sign on August 19th.
0: Yeah, you'll be signing that. What's it got under that?
1: NB, all monies to be funded by P&G, no tax.
0: Yeah. Well, we found a bank.
1: Michael Chambers involved in this?
0: Well, the funding is here. The money is here from here because we've sold out the show. You know how well the show's going.
1: Yes.
0: But we're paying you into Papua New Guinea, Port Moresby. It's a loophole.
1: So I've got like an offshore account.
0: That's right.
3: Mm.
0: You've just got to send Sarah to go and get it and bring it back.
1: Okay.
0: But that is a lot of money. I mean, look, it's a good contract. I mean, they're not a lot of money there, but it's a good contract.
1: It is a great contract.
0: That is real, mate.
3: And that shows your commitment to us, to your family,
0: yes.
3: to the broader community of Sydney,
1: yes.
3: and this show, provided that you keep us on it.
0: Yeah. I just assumed
1: as
0: you would.
1: As per selected. Yeah.
0: Well, who else would you do?
1: By you. So all I've got to do is sign this.
0: Mate, it's life-changing.
3: It's a
1: 5-year deal.
0: Brother, it is real.
3: And I would take that personally if you didn't sign it.
1: Would you?
3: Mm.
0: You got 1 minute left. Mate. He's got to sign it. He's got to sign it. Oh!
3: Did he sign it?
0: He signed it!
3: Yes!
0: He signed it!
1: I signed it for you, as Bo Ryan. Not the money I get. That's your money, brother. I didn't get it, brother. But you know what? We're 3 minutes over my fast. So cop that. I'm done.
3: Oh.
0: Well, I'm not signing this. I'm not taking a pay cut.

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0: This is the best bits of Lou and Charge. Download the podcast now.

0: Yeah.
1: Like little things that have happened to you that resonate with your friend group, and it becomes. I've also thought of another one,
0: like a funny running joke.
1: A funny running joke. We heard this yarn. This was years ago about at a Wallabies training. There was a new kid on the block.
2: Oh,
1: and he was an absolute gun, right? And he's at training, and he's apparently thrown like he's so new to the Wallabies, and he's playing with these greats, like these old school goats. And he's training, they're playing like a competitive game. And he's thrown this cut ball across like four blokes, hit the winger scored. The captain, who is the old head, who you might, you know, you've got to respect and blah, blah, blah, goes, great ball, mate. He goes, you know, shit. And so everything that we would say.
0: What did you say?
1: Yeah, no shit.
0: Oh, he's like, the young the, blokes in there.
1: He's
0: amazing.
1: Just joined to the head. And so cocky. We're like, that's the most arrogant thing of all time. So every time. He'd be like, mate, you look great today, you know?
0: Yeah, I love that. I like that one.
1: All right, Shannon, tell us.
2: Sharon,
1: sorry.
0: Shazza.
1: Talk to us. What's yours?
3: How you going, guys?
1: Good. How you going?
3: Yeah, good, thanks. Look, just driving home, and I heard what you were saying about things that affect you, and it goes, you becomes one of these things that you use.
2: Yeah.
3: Saturday morning, Bunnings, it's a packed house. Yeah. There's an older couple in front of us, and they've got their trolley loaded up with gardening equipment, you know, hoses and a rake in there and a broom. And anyway, she's trying to manoeuvre the trolley, and it's going everywhere. And he's looking at all the stuff, and she turns around. One of the rakes fell through the holes in the trolley and locked the trolley up. And she turned around and she said, are you going to help me, Larry? And he said, oh, you look like you're fine. She said, well, you're not helping, Larry. So now we lost it.

0: back.
1: Thanks, mate.
0: All right, last one, Melanie.
2: Hey.
0: Hello. Talk to us.
2: Oh, I had a girlfriend made her partner lunch one day, and she said to him, do you want any condiments with that? And he just looked at her and he still thought, you know, WTF, what's a condiment? She said, you know, like tomato sauce or barbecue sauce. And he didn't have any idea what it was. So whenever we're out now, we say, Dave, do you want a condiment with that, like gravy or tomato sauce? It's just a running joke between us.
1: Because condiments are pretty – it's pretty standard to know what a condiment is.
0: Yeah.
2: He had no idea. It's like tomato sauce, gravy, barbecue sauce.
1: I would have loved if she said, mate, do you want any condiments with that? And he goes, you look lovely. Thinking it was a compliment.
3: Yeah,
0: nice, thank you. Jack.
1: Thanks, mate.
4: The Early Drive Home with Lou and Jarch.
1: Can I tell you something? We love our Bingles here. We always have, always will. Some shine over others.
0: Yes, but we love them all.
1: We do.
0: Equally.
1: Now,
0: it's like having a favourite child. You can't really.
1: That's correct. Yeah, well, you can. And I loved Kim's Bingle from Avanti Travel.
0: Oh, that was a great one.
1: She's an independent retail travel agency. She basically, her whole thing is managing logistics, making
0: luxury
1: trips, the ultimate experience for people. She loves doing that. She loves doing complicated extended itineraries.
0: Itineraries.
1: Is it itinerary?
3: I reckon you can go either.
0: She started the biz back in 2016. Kim's the only employee. How good's that?
1: Yeah, she's a full weapon. Anyway, I thought, why not relive one of the great Bingles of all time?
0: Oh, great idea, Jack.
1: All right, let's rip into it.
5: See Avanti.
0: That's yes.
5: See Avanti Travel Agency. We Avanti.
0: Also yes.
5: We Avanti Travel Agency. Book a

0: the Instagram.
1: Oh, I love that bit. That's the Instagram.
0: Wow. That's the Instagram.
2: God. Trip down memory lane. It's good. Hey, if you want to get your own bingle, give us a DM at Lou and Jarch on Insta.
0: 100%. And if you want to go on a trip, see
2: Avanti.
1: That's the Instagram.
0: Hey, turns out we answered our own question.
1: Yeah.
0: Itinerary.
2: Yeah.
1: Yeah, but was that the answering of the question or did you have to fit that many syllables?
0: Great point.
1: Itinerary.
0: Great point. Now I'm confused.
1: Yeah, we still don't know.
0: We don't know.
1: It's Lou and Jarch from Triple M.
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1: Every weekday, 2 till 4 on Triple M, it is Lou and Jarch.
0: How you going?
2: Really good. So, Jarch is just being, are we prankster off air?
0: Yeah, that's correct. Now, listen up.
2: Well, we've just come from our podcast before the radio show.
0: We have.
2: We do our podcast, We Mean Well. And we're in quite a big building. Well, there's a fair few.
0: I think there's a fair podcast mob in there. There's one on our floor. There's a few everywhere. There's a lot of people.
2: Yeah, it's not just podcasts though, Jack. There's like
0: Hungry Jacks.
2: Like, there's probably like businesses and stuff.
0: Hungry Jacks.
2: Know? Yeah.
0: Takes up like three levels.
2: Yeah, so there's a lot
0: like
2: of...
0: Like their HQs there, I think.
1: Wow.
2: Yeah. Heaps of accountants.
0: Yeah.
2: Shit like that.
0: So, oh, yeah.
2: You know, there's
0: corporate trading.
2: Yeah, so there's normal people, not just us.
1: You just dox yourself? People look up the Hungry Jacks HQ.
2: That's what I was thinking.
0: Whatever.
2: Well, cool. Careful.
0: We're on a different floor.
1: Yeah.
0: We just go past it. So who cares?
2: Anyway, that's not what happened. We were in the lift and we hop in, Jarch and I having sort of probably a conversation for no one else to hear also. So then I said, save this.
0: Yeah.
2: We hop in the lift. There's probably, what, seven people in there already?
0: Seven or eight.
2: It was packed. A chick had a scooter.
0: She had a scooter in there. And so we were already like, this is a bit weird. Mm. And then as we start to go down, it's stopping at every level. And the bird with the scooter is going, mate, I got in at 3. I've gone up to 8. I'm now going to 7, 6, 5. So she's going, and I go, well, maybe this is the only lift that's working.
2: Mm.
0: Because it kept stopping
2: at every time.
0: Every level. And more people would come in, so it's getting more and more crammed.
2: Mm. So by the end, we're all like squash. We're a tin of sardines.
0: Yeah.
2: And I...
0: Your breath stinks.
2: So does yours.
0: Far out.
2: Yeah.
0: I knew
2: it. Very bad.
0: Yeah.
2: You got to wash your Invisalign, mate.
0: Mm.
2: Yeah.
0: Okay.
2: But I thought, me being me, had word vomit, and I said, at probably about level 3, so we still had a little bit to go down.
0: Yep.
2: I said, hope we all get stuck in here together.
1: Oh, no.
0: Yeah, no, not hope. She goes, imagine if we all got stuck. So I look at her like,

0: And then someone goes, why would you say that? And then the dude behind you goes, don't worry, guys. Don't think we will. It's all good.
1: And then what did you say to double down on us two being weirdos, Jack? Now just make it like I was the one here.
0: And I said, then we should all start kissing. to which there was zero response.
1: Zero.
0: So I thought that was a bit of a giggle. Like, imagine we all got stuck, don't we? Well, we could all start kissing.
1: Just silence.
0: And then, literally, let's play it out how it happened.
1: Imagine if we all got stuck in here.
0: Why would you say that? No, don't worry. We won't get stuck. Yeah, we did. We could all start kissing. Ding.
1: Ding. Everyone walks out.
2: Okay, so you didn't get stuck in there and all start kissing.
0: No.
2: Oh, well, that's where it was heading.
0: Yeah. Yeah. Oh, hey, exactly. I wish, mate. Yeah.
1: It
0: I wish.
1: That way.
0: But it's just sometimes, mate.
1: Lifts are awkward.
0: So awkward.
1: Way better than...
0: We're trying to suck the toxicity out of the lift.
2: Mm.
1: And you were trying to suck someone's face.
0: Oh.
2: I'm glad God. You said face.
0: Hey, Christ, you said face.
1: Kissing.
0: You said face, which is a better thing to say, but factually inaccurate. Hey, it's been fun.
2: Yeah.
0: It's been really fun.
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11: Hey, you're Italian.
12: I am. Ciao, bella.
11: And you're 27% Chinese.
10: Correct. I'm also got a bit of Italian in me as well.
11: Oh. How much?
10: Not as much as Chinese, but maybe about like 20. Well, I'm like a quarter. A quarter.
11: Okay.
10: Yeah.
11: So around a bit.
10: Oh, so we should probably play some of this.
11: Let's play some of this.
12: I've got to make Franco, Uncle Luigi, Uncle Mario, Nonna proud.
11: It's so pissing you've got an Uncle Mario and an Uncle Luigi.
10: Well, it's amazing.
12: They're dead now.
11: Too many mushrooms.
12: Jack.
10: Couldn't defeat the Koopa King.
12: Did you say Bowser?
11: Bowser. Not again. Usually the heroes win. Okay. We wanted to test your Italian-ness.
12: Yeah.
11: So I've got a list of things here.

0: Okay, mama knows.
1: And a few other things.
0: Is it rude to have an espresso while standing up?
1: No. They love it. They go into the coffee shops. It's not, you know, here it's a bit more sort of like a, oh, sit down coffee. Sit down, it's like on. On the side, you got your espresso, bang, on the side, like a like off the wood.
0: Yep.
1: Out.
0: Mama is correct again. Is it rude to eat bread without butter?
1: No, because they love dipping it in olive oil and balsamic.
0: Mama is correct again. Is it rude to walking into a shop without saying, buongiorno, buonasera?
1: Yes. I feel like they're pretty.
0: A simple greeting acknowledges the owner and his basic social courtesy. That is correct.
1: Yep.
0: You're doing very well. Is it a rude? Is it rude?
1: Is it a rude?
0: That's, I've become an Italian. Sorry.
1: Is it a rude?
0: Okay. Is it a rude to arrive on time?
1: Yes. Oh my. Well, just like I feel like they're always, okay, on time. No, actually, I take that back. Arriving early would be rude.
0: Right. You're wrong.
1: Oh.
0: Arriving on time is a little rude.
1: Yeah, that's what I mean. They're like,
0: no, you're,
1: do you
0: I
1: know
0: actually
1: what
0: want
1: I
0: to
1: mean?
0: Give it to you because I sort of influenced you there by going, ooh.
1: Yeah, do you know what I mean? It's like if you rocked up at 5 to 3 and you meant to be there at 3, the Italians would be like, what are you doing?
0: Well, they're arriving 15 to 20 minutes late to someone's home for dinner is the norm. They said it's a little awkward to arrive on time. Is it rude to have a huge brekkie?
1: Yes. Big lunch, big dinner.
0: The traditional Indian breakfast is often tiny. Coffee, something sweet. Lulu, you're 100% here.
1: I know. This is crazy.
0: Is it rude to eat pizza with your hands?
1: No.
0: No, mama.
1: Hey, mama get knows. That margarita in you.
0: Mama knows. Is it rude putting your elbows on the table while you eat? She's putting her elbows on to go.
1: I want to say no.
0: Back. You're 100% correct. You did not get one wrong. The most with Uncles Mario and Luigi would be proud of you.
1: Oh, yes! I did it!
0: And obviously wow. Your father, Franco.
2: Yes.
0: Yeah.
2: but mainly Mario and Luigi.
1: Well, isn't that interesting, like, how you remember things from younger and, like, little holidays away and stuff?
0: Mm.
1: Like, it actually, you know? Sorry, that felt quite deep.
0: No, no. You're 100% kid. Really proud of you.
3: The Early Drive Home with Lou and Jarch.
0: I got a yarn for you.
1: Hit it, King.
0: Oh.
1: Sup, Daddy?
0: Sorry.
1: What's up? What's up over there?
0: You shouldn't say hit it, King, and then call someone daddy.
1: You know what, Jack?
0: Do you know what I mean?
1: You're right.
0: Thank you.
1: You're dead right.
0: It just adds a bit of rightio. Hey.
1: At least it's 2 o'clock.
2: It's okay. Kids are at school.
0: I've seen a couple of these videos going around, and it's blokes hiding from coppers. I saw one bloke in a fridge. Now, yeah, what? In like a little tiny bar fridge.
1: Oh, I was going to say, it needed to be a big fridge.
0: No,
1: I just moved all the
0: all the shelves were out, shelving were out, and he's just sitting in there. They found him. Now, this bloke, Hertfordshire Police, or Hertfordshire, I'd assume, police have shared body cam footage of one of those more unusual attempts to avoid arrest. So they were looking for a 52-year-old bloke who was wanted for failing to appear at court over a theft offence.
1: Yeah.
0: They searched his address. And they found him laying on a bed with a shopping bag pulled over his head, hoping it would stop officers recognizing him. But it's like, if you can't see me, I can't see you.
1: Yeah, so when you're a kid and you're like hidden, but your feet are hanging out.
0: Yeah, the curtains.
1: Yeah.
0: It literally.
1: I can't see you.
0: Yeah, I'd lay on the ground, curl up in a ball and close my eyes. And I'm like, well, if I can't see them.
1: Sir, we can see you on the floor.
0: He was arrested without incident and was later charged with 2 counts of shop theft. Have you ever done any good hiding? Have you?
1: Used to play hide and seek a lot, but I didn't really have a go-to hiding place. You?
0: I did. I used to hide from babysitters.
1: Oh, where?
0: Leave the house, run out, and then leave their house, run back to my house, and then hide.
1: That is so annoying.
0: I know. I was like 3.
1: How did you even think to do that 3? You're like the kid from Home Alone. You're just running amok.
0: That is correct.
1: Yeah, you're Kevin.
0: If you would like to hear a bit of audio, I think we've got a bit of audio of this bloke. Should we play a bit of audio? Just for a bit of fun?
4: Hello, how are you? You okay?
5: Yeah, right.
4: Is here?
5: No.
4: Can we come and have a look? Has he been round here at all? Does this go all the way round? Hello, how are you?
5: Yeah.
4: Keep your hands where you can see him.
2: Keep your hands where you can see him. Talking to him like he's a child.
0: I know, like a little kid.
1: Hands up.
0: That audio actually very reminiscent of when I would get caught by the babysitter. Very, very similar. Now, what we were thinking, Lulu, if you'll indulge me.
1: Oh, I will always.
0: Thanks. Mm. Where'd you hide?
2: Yeah.
0: Who'd you hide from? Now, was it the coppers?
1: I'd love a coppers story.
0: Was it babysitters?
2: Yeah.
0: Was it?
2: Sometimes you hide from your own mum because you're at your mate's house.
0: Yeah, yeah, yeah.
1: Did you have a good hide and seek spot? I never could find a good one. Yeah, too easy a spot.
0: Yeah, buddy. Yeah, I mean, if you had an outdoor tank, and potentially you'd be good, or just like in the dam. Why is there a boy in the dam? Oh.
3: Nah. Triple M's early drive home with Lou and Judge.
0: Yeah, because there was a bloke in Bernardshire or something in England, and the coppers were looking for him, and he's decided to lay on his bed, put a plastic bag over his head, and just basically shut out the world and hope that it all just went away.
1: I'm not here. Justin, we got you on the line, mate. Tell us, where did you hide?
0: It's Justin.
6: Oh, in the pool.
1: How long did you stay in there?
2: In the pool?
6: Oh, it wasn't that long, but this is how it started. This is like New Year's Eve, going back about 13, 14 years ago. Me and my mates, so we put all the glow sticks in our box and ride around the caravan park.
0: Love that.
6: And because this is after 9:30, 10 o'clock. The guy that runs the caravan park doesn't want us riding the bikes. He's chasing us down in his little golf buggy.
0: Yeah.
6: Catches me two mates. And I've got to hide. Ditch the bike in a bush. Somehow he didn't find it.
0: Yeah, with all the I just jumped the fence
6: into the pool and hid in the pool.
0: So did you do like, I think it's in Shanghai Noon, where they've got the little straw, and you're there with the straw at the water, breathing underwater, or did you just pop your head down as he was walking past?
1: It would be so dark at night as well.
6: I did the old crocodile technique with your nose and eyes hanging out the pool.
0: That's huge.
2: I love it.
0: That is so, Justin.
2: That's good.
0: That's Splinter Cell
1: sort
0: of shit.
1: That's great.
0: That's great. Thank you, mate. Brad, talk to us. Where'd you hide?
7: Afternoon, team. Not me. I was in the army with a guy back in the early 90s who told us a story that he went AWOL, which, of course, is absent without leave, a bit of a no-no.
0: Yeah.
7: But he managed to hide in his sister's attic for 11 years. They came looking for him.
0: What?
7: And after 11 years, he decided that he missed the army so much, so he walked back into the recruitment centre and said, oh, I wasn't out of line with that whole AWOL thing, and they took him back.
0: What was his name?
7: He went back in.
0: Fran Ank.
1: Wait, I have so many questions. Did his sister know he was in the attic?
7: Yeah, she knew. She was complicit in harbouring him for 11 years.
1: Harboring 11 years.
2: And then he went back.
0: That is hilarious.
7: And then he went back. And they said, oh, yeah, that's all right, mate.
0: But, Brad, you know how sometimes it gets to the end of the year and you're like, mate, I'm burnt out. I just need 4 weeks off, you know. I need a few weeks off. I'll come back refreshed. Yeah. You just might have needed 11 years off.
1: Yeah.
0: Come back fresh, yeah. You know, dust out the cobwebs.
1: I might need 11 years off. You got an attic for me? So, where'd you hide?
8: I hid in the pantry.
1: Dangerous.
8: I was avoiding some hanky-panky with my partner. He was on a sure thing on the weekend.
0: Oh, shivers.
8: And I promised him if the kids left that we might be able to get something done. And so, yes, the kids left and I took off and I hid in the pantry.
0: For how long?
8: 20 minutes.
0: Oh, so, I mean, you're here for 20. You could have just had fun for two.
8: Well, yeah.
1: Sue's not having it. She'd rather have a packet of biscuits.
8: I could hear him asking where I was, opening other doors and looking out.
2: Oh, my goodness.
0: Sounding desperate.
8: He found me.
0: Marco.
8: I had to give in. And just as we were about to start, my son come home.
2: Oh, wow.
8: So he missed out anyway.
2: Oh, wow.
8: There's someone going. Good spot, the pantry, because he never goes in there because he doesn't cook.
2: Oh, there you go. What a good spot.
3: The early drive home with Lou and Judge.

0: yes, it's time for Severe Severe.
1: It is time for Severe Severe, and I'm pretty excited about it.
2: I played with Dr. Chris Brown.
0: Oh, really?
1: How did DCB go?
2: He was actually all good.
1: Was he?
2: All good sounds like a really bad. No, he was actually way better than I was. I've lost my flow. I've lost my rhythm.
1: Yeah, okay.
2: I've lost my timing.
1: Hey, well, let's see if Daddy can bring it back for you.
2: I'm Daddy, by the way.
1: So basically the way this works, if you've never heard it before, we will say a very quick snippet of a song.
0: You'll sing it. You won't just
1: say it. We'll sing it.
2: And then you must emulate it.
1: So we'll reverse it.
2: And then you must emulate
1: it. She learned the word emulate.
0: Once we reverse,
1: you've got to emulate.
2: Then you must emulate
1: it. To try and bring it back to its original
0: form. Then we reverse it again, see if it sounded normal.
1: Let's just show them what we do.
0: Let's show them. Who wants to sing first?
2: Me.
0: Okay, take it away.
2: Like a virgin.
0: Oh, yeah, a bit of Madonna. Mm. Okay. Let's just, now let's see if I remember how to reverse these things. It's been a while. Here we go.
2: Whoa,
0: one more time. Go, Judge. Yeah, pretty
2: close, but I feel like the middle you may have mucked up.
1: Yeah, I think a lot of it I did.
0: Okay, let's see.
1: Not bad.
0: Yeah, pretty good.
1: That's
2: like the basics were there. No, it wasn't even, it was
1: It was like and virgin. It was 75%.
2: Yeah, I would give it a 65, but each to their own.
1: I'm giving myself 70.
0: Okay.
2: Yeah, happy. Meet in the middle.
0: Judge, right. Time for you to have a sing. Go.
1: In Lodi again.
2: That was really hard the way you did it.
1: Like Up Virgin. In Lodi again.
0: What song is that?
1: Lodi by Credit.
0: Go, Lou.
2: And I as no darling. No?
1: Not even. I reckon that's a 30%.
0: Let's see.
1: That just sounds reversed.
2: I kind of got nagged.
1: Yeah, that's a 4%. Easily.
2: 12.
1: No way.
2: 13.
1: Not a chance.
2: 9.
1: 4%.
2: Call it 9.
1: It was 4.
2: We'll call it 9.
0: You'd have to say Jarch is going into round 2 in the lead.
1: Easily. Okay. I'm going to give you an easy one.
0: Well.
2: It's my turn.
1: It's your
0: Lou
1: turn.
0: Lou sings first.
1: Sorry.
0: Sing it, Lou.
2: You smile, I smile.
0: Okay.
2: Justin Bieber.
0: And
2: always playing at home.
0: As long as you can get smile right, that's two of your words.
1: Elims.
0: Let's see.
2: Wamsa, wamsweet.
1: Go again.
2: Wamsa, wamsweet.
1: Wamsa, wamsweet.
2: Pretty good.
0: I think wamsweet. Okay, let's see.
1: You smile, I'll smile.
0: It's pretty good.
1: Buddy, play that again.
0: Okay.
2: That's really good.
1: You smile, I'll smile.
0: Yeah.
1: That's a 94%.
2: Have I lost my flow?
1: Nah, here, I'll give you a good one.
0: Okay. Judge,
1: give you a good one.
0: Take it away.
1: Hey, Jude.
0: That's a nice one.
2: Come on, Lulu.
1: Come on, Lulu.
0: And it's a classic. Okay, let's reverse it.
1: Swoosh, yeah.
0: Ooh, hang on one more time.
1: Snoo-sneer.
2: No. Oh, what?
1: It was snoo-sneer. It was snoo-sneer.
0: Let's see how you went.
2: Hey, Jude.
0: Pretty good.
2: Hey, Jude.
0: Yeah.
1: That's a 94% of two. That's a 94% of two, but 94% and 70.
2: Baby!
1: So I've got 94% and 70%. You've got 94 and 4.
2: So we tied.
1: No.
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2: 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Got a breakdown for the Pacific Motorway heading inbound around Kessels Road through McGregor. Not too bad for the Bruce Highway, North Lakes through to the Gateway. Gateway doing fine from Bald Hills through to the airport now as well. 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Any dramas or delays, call the traffic hopline 1300 595 937. 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
4: And it's Huey Lewis's birthday. Huey was born Huey Gregg in 1950. Who the f's Huey Lewis?

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1: 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Crash Gateway northbound, Macrovac, Capalaba Road, Mackenzie. Breakdown M1 northbound, exit 41, Yatla. Breakdown Pacific Motorway inbound after Kessels Road, McGregor. And delays Bruce Highway southbound, Northlakes. Packing the car like Tetris? Nailed it. 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
8: 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Multi-vehicle crash, Gateway northbound at the Port of Brisbane motorway Murarrie, speed down to 40. Single-vehicle crash, M1 northbound at exit 41 Yatala, breakdown Gateway northbound at Macrovac, Capalabar Road, Mackenzie. 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Just say play Triple M Brisbane.
9: Bank of Queensland, the bank of supporting Queenslanders for 150 years.
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11: Hey there, I'm Lauren Howarth. A study has found the great Australian dream is slipping out of reach for many. Over 50% of aspiring first homeowners have given up on the idea of ever buying a home. The research published by News Corp also shows most people believe rent money is dead money. The Reserve Bank Board will meet today ahead of tomorrow's cash rate decision. The RBA is widely expected to announce another hike, which would be the fourth increase so far this year. Most Queensland voters would back Pauline Hanson as Prime Minister over Anthony Albanese. New polling analysis also finding Labor's primary vote in the Sunshine State has fallen from 30 to 25%. And the federal government has launched a national education campaign on the deadly H5 bird flu. More than 650 cases have been recorded across the country.
12: Triple M Sport.
13: Fortnite frenzy ends this Saturday at Aspley Mazda. Prices have never been this low on 25-plate Mazda BT50, CX3 and CX5 Mazdas. Only at Aspley Mazda, Gympie Road, Aspley.
11: The Knights are into their first grand final in 25 years after an incredible 22-14 win over Penrith. Newcastle playing a man down for the second half after Phoenix Crossland was sent off for a hip drop tackle on Nathan Cleary. The Penrith skipper rushed to hospital with a compound leg fracture, Ivan also revealing his other foot was broken.
14: That was a bit hard. I was a bit emotional, so, yeah, but like, show goes on, so.
15: Cusa by Cirque du Soleil must leave Brisbane this Sunday. 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

0: Gateway northbound at the Port of Brisbane, Murray, speed down to 40. Break down Logan Motorway westbound at the Centenary Carroll Park and roadworks Samuel Street through Daisy Hill. There's the Queensland we love and the one we fear, and it takes an unwavering resilience to call both home. 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

0: So there was a Hyrox athlete competing in a race in Beijing. 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Jack, there's a photo there. 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
0: Yeah.
1: Looking at the photo, it's both legs. It's... 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
0: She's dedicated. She really wanted to win.
1: No, she's defecated.
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1: 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Westbound right turn lane before Breakfast Creek Road heading through Newstead. Emergency roadworks on Samuel Street around Thomas Street through Camp Hill. Multi-vehicle crash on the Gateway northbound around Old Cleveland Road through Belmont. Delays are back to 8 Mile Plains. And a single vehicle crash on the M1 heading northbound coming up through Yatala. Delays on the Bruce Highway from Deception Bay Road. Looking for an epic family outing? Meet ancient super crocs at Croc Lost Giants to Living Legends on at Queensland Museum Kurilpa until 5 October. Book online now. And for good times and great tips on your smart speaker, just say play Triple M Brisbane.
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4: Good morning, it's Maddie Larson with you. Well, the Lions' three-peat celebrations continued into the night again with the boys landing back in Brisbane yesterday, greeted by a sea of fans before heading to the Milton. Co-captain Josh Dunkley is speaking from Caxton Street, telling Nine they're ready to make it four in a row.
5: This feeling, we've had it for the last 3 years and we're very grateful for it, but you don't want to share that with anyone else. We want to do it again, so we'll get back to work in a couple of weeks' time. We start training again and winding up, so yeah, we're excited about it.
4: Tomorrow, the boys will celebrate with fans at River Stage. To other news, a homicide investigation has been launched after a man was hit by a car north of Ipswich overnight. Crews were called to Fernvale a bit before 6 p.m, finding the 50-year-old dead at the scene. A 45-year-old woman known to the man was taken into custody and is assisting police with inquiries. Fresh concerns about our state's prison system. New stats revealing more than half of released Queensland prisoners are back in jail within 2 years. According to the Corrections Department, cell capacity reached 136.1% in 2025-26, well exceeding the target of 90-95%. And One Nation leader Pauline Hanson is preferred PM in Queensland. According to the latest news poll, the senator now leads Anthony Albanese 52-48%, while One Nation's primary support in Queensland has risen to 36%. That's ahead of New South Wales, South Australia, WA and Victoria.
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0: Fortnite frenzy ends this Saturday at Aspley Mazda. Prices have never been this low on 25-plate Mazda BT50, CX3 and CX5 Mazdas. Only at Aspley Mazda, Gympie Road, Aspley.
4: From wooden spooners to grand final bound, a core stadium erupted last night as Newcastle booked its first granny since 2001 with an incredible 22-14 win over the Panthers. Knights legend Matt

0: Actually, I don't know what, to be honest, I don't know what to say. Incredible effort in that second half, and I just feel I'm so happy for all the fans.
1: Meantime, it's a wait and see on whether Phoenix Crossland will line up for the red and blue in Sunday's big decider after that hip drop tackle that sent Nathan Cleary to hospital.
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5: Well, what a bloody weekend that one was. Our brave Dolphins just couldn't get the job done. But then, on Saturday... the greatest comeback in the history of grand finals. My voice is still a little bit worse for wear, but God, I'll never get sick of watching it.
6: Jackson drops it forward into the Parthi yard. This team are unbelievable. The three-peat is complete. Lethal's legends welcome Fagan's Beatles into the Dynasty Club. Woo! Brisbane here, 2026 premiers in a game of football that will live on and on and on. Brisbane went and counted. Was simply unstoppable.
5: And now we are the proud owners of Wharfie Time. Of course, the Triple M Footy Finals message bank was open, and there was a listener. Obviously, he was a Frio fan. He went the early crow against our number one fan, Dan Anstey.
7: Stucked in, you part-time weatherman.
5: He made that call with 6 minutes to go. We all know how it ended up. We'll have the full Triple M Footy Finals Lions message bank at 6:30 here on Triple M Breakfast.

0: Triple M, good morning. You want a Mac? Good times and greatest hits. We're going to get to the Triple M footy finals message bank at 6:35 and hear your reactions to the greatest footy match of all time.
1: Great take, McCruggage. Here's Logan Morris, one-on-one with McDonald. Individual brilliance from Logan Morris. A minute and 15 seconds left. He's 30 metres out. He's directly in front. Logan Morris.
0: Now, if you won't be near a radio at 6:35, you can catch it on the Listener app as well, because there's one Frio fan who has personally attacked Dan. He's gone the early crow. This voicemail was sent in with 4 minutes to go. It was Wharfie time, and we all know what happened from there.
2: Oh, poor Daniel, Daniel, Daniel. I hope you've got a big bag of Cheerios to suck on with tzatziki sauce.
0: If you miss it, it'll be on the Listener app. It's where we keep all our favourite moments from Marto, Margo and Dan. Like this one.
3: Such a privilege to work with Mr. and Mrs. Nambour. What are your Nambour credentials?
4: Well, I was born at Nambour Hospital and I lived a lot of my life in Montville, Mapleton, Mullaney.
3: Thank you. And you claim you're Mr. Nambour?
5: I'm the Nambassador. My dad ran that hospital for many years. I did all of my formal education in Nambour growing up State High and Primary.
3: Your dad didn't deliver Margo, I hope.
5: No, he was not an obstetrician. He was
3: not his fault.
5: It's not his fault.
3: Yeah. Okay, I bring this up.
5: Man.
3: This is local news for you two. The big pineapple, did you see last night? The state government saying, that is a disgrace what's going down there, and I've often thought that.
4: Needs a makeover.
3: My old man, 36 years. At Golden Circle Cannery, I've got pineapple running through my veins.

0: The big pineapple is a shocker, but anyway, $5 million the government's going as long as you match it. Have you seen what they're doing at the big pineapple?
1: They added on to the zoo that's there now. You know, we got a zoo
2: there.
1: Is
2: there a zoo?
0: Who needs a zoo?
3: Our intentions are to have a microbrewery in there. A full-on coffee shop and the parfaits.
0: Shut him down. Shut him down.
3: Undoubtedly are coming back.
0: No one asked for a microbrewery. You do not need pineapple tasting a beer. Has anyone asked for it?
4: 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I've had a burnt pineapple cocktail at the Gold Class at Event Cinemas. Bloody delicious.
1: 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Brewery and coffee and suddenly Mr. Espresso Martini's off it now, eh?

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0: in Brisbane.
1: Fell in a hole. Good morning, Triple M up next. It's my favourite phoner that Marto, Margo and Dan have ever done. 133353. When did you fall in a hole? It's Triple M.

0: Mini-match, all the highlights and the players' post-match interviews on the Listener app. It's also where you'll find our favourite moments from Marto, Margo and Dan. All you have to do is search Triple M Brisbane.
1: God, I felt terrible yesterday. Girlfriend of Kath, she's also the godmother of our daughter, Hillary. She's been waiting a year for me to get back and finish a couple of carpentry jobs I was doing at her house. Because I've been at my daughter, Hillary's house, and the godmother couldn't say, hey, come back and finish all these jobs. I'm back over there. She got me lunch yesterday, okay? So I'm working there. Nice. So I'm just doing it as a friend sort of thing. One of my wife's oldest friends from Rockhampton, she brought down the side of the house and it's on the side of a hill. I was building a new set of stairs and I had, you know, her stairs, one end's connected to the house, the other end's connected to the ground.
2: Yes. Mm-hmm.
1: I dug the two holes. I was ready to go to drop them in and she came and got me a chicken roll and she fell in the hot. It's not funny.
2: Oh, she fell in health and safety.
1: Yeah, I know. Anyway.
3: Hang on, you got traffic cones in the back of the ute. You never use them when they need to be used.
2: Yeah.
1: She stood on the side of the hole and fell in, and I had to help. Oh, you're right now.
2: To help her out.
1: No, and then I said, shit, what's happened to your finger?
2: Oh, no.
1: The little pinky finger's out at an angle. I said, oh, shit, that's a dislocation. Do you want me to pop it back in? She's a nurse. She said, oh, no, I'll go up the road. The friend's up the road. She can help me. I said, all right. Then she had an x-ray, broken, fractured and dislocated, and they couldn't pop it back in.
2: Bugger.
1: Now, in a hole.
3: Are you on the record thinking this is not funny? You said it's not funny, right?
1: It's not funny. I don't want anyone getting hurt.
3: So why did you make this?
4: Fell in a hole.
3: If it's not funny.
4: Fell in a hole.
1: Because Margo said fell that she...
4: Fell in a hole.
1: You said you had a fell in a hole story too, and I thought it must be happening everywhere.
2: Yeah, the day before yesterday, we had the trades are all back on site at Parker's renovation, and the electricians were digging like a trench to run wiring for my front cables. Fence lights.
1: Yeah.
2: And anyway, I just was bringing groceries in and just wasn't looking where
1: fell
2: I was going.
1: Fell in a hole.
2: Fell in a trench. Does that count?
3: Yeah. Do we do fell in a trench tomorrow maybe, and today we focus
4: fell
3: on
4: in a hole.
3: Fell in a hole. What do you think?
4: Fell in a hole.
1: If you fell down a well, I don't care. If you
3: fell in a well?
1: If you fell into a creek, that's a hole. No one will ring, I'm sure, but it's a terrible thing falling in a hole. You go, oh, Jesus.
2: Look at your friend's finger.
1: And what happened to you? Lost the groceries?
2: Nothing.
1: Oh.
2: I sullied my Gucci slides.
3: Oh, that's relatable on Triple M. When did you sully your Gucci slides? 1-3-3-5.
1: All right, no. There'll be a story. What happened when you fell in the hole? 1-3-3-5-3. Look at John Caboolture. He could have, we can't put everyone through. Wife fell into a pothole, broke her ankle. Mm. That's what happens.
2: Oh, dear.
1: When you fall in a hole.
2: Meadowbrook.
3: Red Rick.
2: Hey, Red Rick.
5: Hey, mate, how you going?
2: Yeah, good, bud. What happened? You fell in a hole?
5: Yeah, I was at boarding school, actually. There's a story that's just come to my head. I was doing an illegal run one night on my pushy to the servo to get some durries.
1: Yeah.
5: And the construction boys have been there all day, and I didn't know, see, because we were at boarding school. So so I'm going flat out at night, probably about 10:30 after lights out and all that sort of thing.
1: No
5: lights at night time, though. Yeah. Anyway, yeah, didn't see this hole, mate, that they'd buddy been working on all day.
1: Oh.
5: And went straight down. It was about 3 metres by 3 metres. And
2: in your BMX?
5: It had a BMX, yeah.
1: Yeah.
5: I made it across. Actually, it was an MX. It had a shocky in the middle.
1: Yeah, and?
2: Okay. On your pushy, right? Went down the hole.
5: Yeah. Yeah, down the hole. Hit the side of the other side of the hole and caved me face in, like, in me nose, took bark off my nose and everything and... I got to the servo and the old mate goes, what the hell happened to you?
3: And you said,
4: fell in a hole. Fell in a hole.
1: Did you get the durries?
4: Fell in a hole.
5: I got the durries, mate. We're smoking rollies in them days, so it was drum.
1: Yeah. Oh,
2: gosh.
1: Now, was that all worth it? Were there any broken bones?
5: No broken bones, mate. It was tougher than their days.
2: Yeah. He went to boarding school. He was bred tough, resilient, mate. It.
3: Now, did you have to go to hospital? And did you have a bunger?
5: No, I just had a bunger straight away. Yeah, at the servo. Yeah. No, I went to the servo and he looked at me and said, God, you look like you've seen a ghost, because I was as white as a ghost. And when I climbed out of the hole and, what did he do? He wiped me face off and that, because you bleed pretty much on the face.
1: Okay.
2: There's a lot to unpack with Rick, and I feel like Rick has some really great life stories. I'd love to sit out.
1: Rick, keep on ringing, mate.
3: Yeah. He fell down a hole at the end there, I think.
1: Dan from Fernie Grove. I haven't got time for everyone. Look at what he wrote.
3: I think Margo has to read that.
2: Dan from Fernie Grove got drunk and fell into his ex's hole.
4: Fell in a hole. Fell in a hole.
1: Good
3: gear, Dan.
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6: 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There's a crash on Colbert Street through Acacia Ridge, a concrete spill on Gympie Road in the northbound left lanes after Kitchener Road through Kedron, debris on Gympie Road, northbound left lane before Albany Creek Road heading through Aspley, debris in the Clem 7 Tunnel northbound heading through Bowen Hills, multi-vehicle prang on the gateway northbound around Old Cleveland Road through Belmont, delays back to 8 Mile Plains, and a single vehicle prang on Skyring Terrace, westbound right turn lane at Brecky Creek Road in Newstead. 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
8: G'day, it's Maddie Larson with you. Well, the celebrations continued for a second night for our Lions. The boys arriving back into the River City to an outpouring of support from Brisbane fans yesterday with the third trophy in tow.
9: We just love the Lions and we just had to come to cheer them on and say congratulations.
10: I just love supporting the Lions and I think it's such a cool thing to do with your family.
8: On 7 there, the side then backed up the festivities at the Milton last night. Tomorrow, they'll greet fans at River Stage. To other news, a man has been charged with two counts of attempted murder after allegedly assaulting two officers in Brisbane South yesterday morning, stabbing one in the neck. Officers were called to Hemant a bit after 5 in the morning following reports of a disturbance between two men. The 35-year-old allegedly stabbed the officer as they tried to intervene and was later found outside a Manly West business. Many Aussies have given up hope on ever owning their own home. A study published by News Corp shows more than half of aspiring first home buyers don't think they'll ever crack into the property market. It comes as most economists expect mortgage holders to be hit with another interest rate rise tomorrow. And a transport headache for the summer holidays. Story Bridge is set to close for works from December 27 to Jan 8, the longest vehicle shutdown in its 86-year history.
7: Triple M Sport.
5: Fortnite Frenzy ends this Saturday at Aspley Mazda. Prices have never been this low on 25-plate Mazda BT50, CX3 and CX5 Mazdas. Only at Aspley Mazda, Gympie Road, Aspley.
8: Sandon Smith will go down in the record books after that try in the dying moments of the Knights' 22-14 win over the Panthers last night. The crowd erupting as Newcastle booked its first grand final spot since 2001.
11: Sandon Smith with the greatest try! Smith from one end to the other.
8: The Red and Blue will take on the Roosters in the big dance this Sunday. Meantime, Nathan Cleary has undergone surgery overnight after that compound fracture.
0: The Snooze Flash Sale is on now with 20 to 50% off an amazing range. Hurry, the Snooze Flash Sale must end Sunday. It's amazing what a little snooze can do.
8: 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We've got a top of 25 degrees, then partly cloudy tomorrow and 23, remaining fine for the rest of your week. 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
12: Good morning. Producer Alex here, and we're going to get into this one early because there's a chance I've missed an F-bomb here. I've tried my hardest to beep it all, but we'll see how it goes. Now, unless you've been under a rock all weekend, you would know our Lions have done it. They've won the three-peat, and during the game on Saturday, if you were to call us here on Triple M 133353, you were redirected to the Triple M Footy Finals message bank. I've been combing through it this morning. And it's brought me great joy that we've had a Dockers fan leave us a message with 6 minutes to go.
13: Sucked in, you part-time weatherman.
12: He's left that message for Dan from Triple M Breakfast, who's the Lions' number one ticket holder. He then called, the same bloke called, with 4 minutes to go.
13: Oh, poor Daniel, Daniel, Daniel. I hope you've got a big bag of Cheerios to suck on with tzatziki sauce.
12: And then who gets the laugh? This happens immediately after that call.
14: He's had a monumental battle with Harris Andrews today. And look, you couldn't possibly pick a winner between the two. I think they've both been out. Here it comes.
15: Here it is! Wolfie time on grand final day.
12: Hell's bells rang out for Freo fans to start chanting Wharfie time. Well, we all know how that ended up.
16: Oh my. We stick it this weekend. Go the Lions! Woo! Baby! Go the Lions!
17: Go the Lions, you beauty! Three in a row! Yeah!
18: That'll f***ing do me. That's bullshit. Unbelievable. I couldn't believe. That's just f***ing yee-haw.
16: Yeah, come on, Lions! Let's go! We are the pride of Brisbane. How the f*** do we win that?
18: Roar.
19: I'm so happy.
18: Good work, Lions. F***ing hell, unbelievable. Bloody believable.
16: Country road, take the cup home. The Brisbane Lions have won it again. Woo!
19: I've got so many trees, I've got to run around naked now. Ooh. Tree peak. Get that. Yeah. All right, I'm tired now. Been running that long.
12: That was our Triple M Footy Finals message bank for the Lions match. We'll get to our Dolphins message bank at 7:35 this morning. And up next, well, maybe this happened to you, Caxton Street, Friday night. 133353, give us a call. What have you been banned from? It's Triple M.

0: Good times, greatest hits, Triple M. We are the home of the Brisbane Lions.
1: The Brisbane Lions are coming and coming fast.
0: And they certainly did come fast in that fourth quarter. Keep your eyes peeled if you're driving around the Gabba or in Springfield today. I know it's their Mad Monday, so there's every chance you see them all dressed up like idiots. If you do, just throw a couple Panadols their way. I'm sure they're going to be needing it. Let's get back to another one of your favourite moments from Triple M Breakfast. It's from the Listener app.
2: We're talking the most romantic place in Brisbane, and why? The why is very important here.
3: Well, it's because the most unromantic places have been listed on the 20 most romantic landmarks in the world, like Salar de Uyuni in Bolivia. Who said that's romantic? Doesn't even sound romantic. Yes. I want something that sounds
4: romantic. They've missed a few things. Well, let's not miss what's romantic in Brisbane for the youngster to find out. Where do I go with my partner, Freddie from Moorooka? And it's a lot of it's about tongue hockey, don't forget. He's saying
2: tongue hockey.
3: Tonsil hockey. I haven't heard that.
4: Freddie from Moorooka.
2: That's old school tongue hockey.
3: It's anyway. Tonsil hockey. Yeah, I know. P.S.
2: Well, it depends how deep you
4: can. How deep your tongue. Yeah. Hey, Freddie from Moorooka. It wasn't a kiss, but my girlfriend. Oh, God. But my girlfriend and I kept eye contact while simultaneously weeing in the South Bank beach. Pretty romantic, huh?
2: That's hot.
4: Well
2: That's
4: done, hot. Freddie.
3: Terry from Acacia Ridge.
4: What a keeper you are.
3: He reckons the most romantic place in Brisbane is Archerfield Speedway.
4: Oh, so true.
3: Nothing says romance more than the smell of burning methanol that

0: You're someone special.
1: Oh, that would, I can't tell.
0: Yes.
2: How old would you have been, Lyndall?
3: Yeah, Mum didn't know.
0: Lyndall, how old?
1: Yeah, get me in trouble. No, thanks. Yeah, no,
0: she don't like divulging anything.
2: Steve in Redland Bay, good morning.
4: G'day, guys. How are you?
2: Yeah, good, mate. We're just discussing the most romantic places in Brisbane. Where is it for you?
3: What are you?
4: The most romantic place in Brisbane.
5: What do you got?
4: Has to be the prison visiting rooms.
2: Oh.
0: Conjugal.
2: And a way call, you reckon, Steve?
4: No, they don't have conjugals. No. That's in New Zealand, actually. But, you know.
0: They make them conjugal.
3: What do they do if there's any hands involved or there's any touching? Do they hit them or anything?
4: No, shouldn't they? You're not allowed to do that because, you know, they've got rights. But honestly, there's been more babies conceived in prison visiting rooms than anywhere else I can. Yep.
2: Yeah. Do they still do conjugal visits in jails?
3: Somewhere does.
6: That's a challenging wank.
3: Okay, oh, Steve.
0: Yeah, clean it up.
3: Who did that? Steve, were you a prisoner or a guard?
4: Guard. I 21 years as a senior.
3: Jeez. So they actually had sex in there?
4: Oh, mate, all the time.
2: Steve, have you worked in any of our prisons here?
4: Yes, I did. I worked at Waco.
2: Is it illegal? Like Dan just said, the conjugal visits, that's not a thing anymore.
4: It is illegal, and you charge them with receiving stolen goods.
0: We're out. See ya.
7: 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Breakdown on the gateway southbound around Old Cleveland Road at Belmont. Northbound, there's a multi-vehicle crash which has put delays all the way back to Currabee. Bit of debris in the Clem 7 tunnel heading north through Bowen Hills and debris on Gympie Road, northbound left lane before Albany Creek Road through Aspley, and a concrete spill, Gympie Road, northbound left lanes after Kitchener Road in Kedron. For a limited time, grilled lunch wrap combo with a new high-protein wrap and mini famous chips from $13.90. 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
7: 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Is that the go-to excuse?
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0: Good times, greatest hits. This is Triple M. We're expecting some lunchtime showers today. 5 mil, not much. Top of 25 degrees. Coming up at 7:05, we're going to play a game of Triple M's Artistosaurus. And now we've been combing through the listener app, searching our favourite moments from Triple M Breakfast with Marto, Margo and Dan. We found this one. It's labelled as the most Aussie headline ever. It's Triple M.
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1: And finally, there's rarely a good story. I've just about had enough of Current Affair, but there's rarely a good story. And then finally last night, I just went, that is one of the great headlines. I've got to watch this story. This is so Aussie.
3: Cole is lucky to be alive, headbutted, punched and clawed at, all because he stepped in to help his best mate. It's not from a big night out, but a boxing match with a wild kangaroo.
2: Oh, that's great. Oh.
1: Are you on? Are you on? Yeah, I'm on. I've got nothing else to do for a couple of minutes. I'm going to have a listen to what happened to Cole. So, Cole,
4: were they golfing? Where were they? Where did the kangaroo come at them from?
1: He was at some town called YEA. Yeah.
2: That's on the way to Mount Buller in Victoria.
1: Yeah, I just looked it up. It's about 120 k's northeast of Melbourne.
2: I think it's called Yay. Yay!
1: Nah. That's what they might call it.
2: There it is, Bethany.
1: YEA. Yay. Thank you. Is that not yeah?
2: Yeah.
4: Well, all yeah right. Has an H on the end.
2: Yeah.
1: Did you get headbutted by a roo? Yeah.
5: Yay!
6: I was down the paddock having a beer with a mate in the shed.
2: He's down the paddock.
1: I was down in the paddock. No, he was down in the shed having a beer with a mate.
4: Yeah. In a paddock.
1: Yeah, well, somewhere down near the shed.
4: The shed was in the paddock.
1: Sorry, back to the
6: story. I was down the paddock having a beer with a mate in the shed, and he said, I can hear your dog barking. And then we drove across to the dam, and there's a big roo trying to grab her. Grabbed a stick, hit it with a stick. It's just come out like a bullet, and that's headbutted me.
1: A kangaroo, they got a little pinhead.
4: Headbutted him.
1: It's not their strongest
4: thing.
1: Don't
4: they normally get up on their tail and kick you?
1: Yeah. Oh, you stand by for that one. But a kangaroo has it's 133353 if you have been headbutted by a kangaroo.
4: Incredible claws too. Normally they scratch at you, don't they?
2: On the feet.
4: Yeah.
2: That's what they do. They kind of propel with their tail.
4: Because they've got those little T-Rex arms that can't quite reach.
1: You've seen it. This has been happening a lot over the last few years. Kangaroos attacking dogs because the dogs obviously bark, bark, bark.
4: They try and drown them, don't they?
1: There's one of them.
4: Yeah.
1: But did you see the guy, the kangaroo was holding the dog down, the guy came through the bush and gave him 1, 2, 3 on
4: boxed
1: the nose.
4: Boxed him on the chin. Yeah.
1: Boxed him. And the kangaroo
2: couldn't believe it.
1: He went, what the hell?
4: It took him by surprise.
1: All right, so there's Cole. He's just been headbutted.
6: Who wants to say they've been beaten by a kangaroo? It was bad because even when I was trying to get away, he's done this flying kung fu kick or whatever, and then he's just grabbed me by the head. It was bloody terrifying.
1: Don't worry about dingoes.
4: Kung fu panda, kung fu kangaroo.
2: Everybody was kung fu Colin.
7: Everybody was kung fu Colin.
1: So Colin's embarrassed. He didn't want to tell this story, but he knew the nation needed to hear it.
4: The kangaroos of Australia, I have had enough with the pandas taking all of the glory in the kung fu.
1: All right, so Cole, and then Cole was especially embarrassed. This is the thing that most embarrassed because he showed his injuries. He was sliced and diced.
6: Oh, I'm fine. Scratches are scratches and bruises are bruises. And that embarrassing one where he's kicked me right in the ass cheek.
1: When a kangaroo kicks out the ass.
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8: 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Watch out for mud and rocks on Wellington Road, eastbound in the left lanes before Sharpston Avenue through Kangaroo Point. Broken down car on top of the Gateway Bridge heading north through Murarrie. Speed drop down to 40. Multi-vehicle prang on the Centenary Highway northbound after the Logan Motorway through Carroll Park. And a concrete spill on Gympie Road in the northbound left lanes after Kitchener Road in Kedron. 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
11: Good morning, it's Maddie Larson with you. The Cup is home, all thanks to Frio's Wharfie Time. Our Lions bringing the third grand final trophy safely back to Brisbane, seatbelt and all, flying into the River City yesterday before backing up celebrations again at the Milton last night. Co-captain Josh Dunkley admitting on Nine some are going harder than others.
12: If it was one night, Levi Ashcroft, probably one that no one would expect, was in good form last night and very, very salty this morning.
11: To other news, a woman is assisting police with inquiries after a fatality north of Ipswich. A 50-year-old man was hit by a vehicle in Fernvale a bit before six last night, with police declaring him dead at the scene. The 45-year-old is known to him. More than half of Queensland prisoners are returning to custody within 2 years as overcrowding puts pressure on the state's correctional system. New government figures show the return to custody rate hit 51% in 2025-26, while cell capacity was at 136%. And we'll find out what Brisbane's Olympic emblems will be over the coming 6 days. The first piece of the puzzle will be unveiled in Cairns tomorrow, followed by Townsville, Rocky, the Sunny and Gold Coasts, and finishing up in Brizzy. We're being told to expect colour and a touch of cheekiness.
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7: Fortnite frenzy ends this Saturday at Aspley Mazda. Prices have never been this low on 25-plate Mazda BT50, CX3 and CX5 Mazdas. Only at Aspley Mazda, Gympie Road, Aspley.
11: A nervous wait for judiciary charges for Phoenix Crossland after that hip-drop tackle that saw Nathan Cleary stretchered off to hospital with a compound fracture. It's a wait and see on whether Crossland will get to line up for the night's first grand final since 2001. Panthers coach Ivan Cleary admits it was emotional watching his son injured while he continued on doing his job.
13: I went and saw him at half time and saw the whole crew were in there, my family, so that was a bit hard. It was a bit emotional, so...

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1: Showers for Bris Vegas today. We've got a top of 25 degrees, then partly cloudy tomorrow and 23, remaining fine for the rest of your week. It's Triple M's One Repeat Workday every day this week. 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
7: 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Thank you for choosing to start your day off with Triple M. I'm producer Alex. 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

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At 7:35, we'll hear the voicemails you left us on the Triple M Footy Finals message bank Friday night during the Dolphins prelim. We've already heard the Lions message bank. We had a free

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3: Mark in Regent's Park is on board. Marto's playing for you here, Marky, to get you some Sea Fuel Cleveland. Make a noise to start 2026 for us.
4: He's excited.
3: Oh, they're on.
4: Welcome, Mark. Ben and Burp and Gary, good morning.
5: Hey, how you going?
4: Oh, you got a noise for us, Ben?
3: Yeah, hit us with a noise, man.
4: We don't work with words. We work with ridiculousness, all right?
3: You definitely don't work with words. They barely came out just
4: then. You know what? It must be something in the studio here.
6: What do you mean?
4: I seem to think that I do all right on holidays. I talk normal.
3: It's because you're drunk. When you drink, you talk better.
4: Yes, probably, actually.
3: Okay, see if you're Cleveland.
4: Do you give me permission to start drinking in here? Maybe I'll put a little bit of Bailey's in my coffee every morning.
6: Could help.
4: I did that while I was on holidays. Lots of Bailey in the coffee of a morning.
3: Oh.
4: Keeps you warm in the cold.
3: Irish whiskey?
6: It was 26 degrees most mornings. You idiot.
4: It's 19 in the aircon.
3: Chilly in the ocean. When you get in the water, it's chilly. You need that Irish coffee in the morning. Sea Fuel Cleveland, Southeast Queensland's freshest seafood. Artist Asaurus team, tell me the encoded artist here.
4: How does this go again?
3: Yeah, so
4: ready?
3: I'll give you clues are not great as usual. We're not changing that this year. Mm. And you tell me the artist. Come on.
6: What's what?
3: Come on. Come on. Chandler's best cyclist. Who would Chandler's best cyclist be?
6: Tucker's daughter. As in Kenrick Tucker.
3: Come on. What's the velodrome?
4: Jesus Fizz.
3: No. No. How'd you get that?
4: Anna Mears.
6: Anna Mears.
3: Anna.
6: Yeah.
3: Come on. What come on means?
6: Light.
4: Let's go. Let's go, Anna.
3: Go.
4: Go, Anna.
3: Go, Anna. Margo, I think.
6: Bloody hell.
3: Where are we? Margot won.
4: Yes.
3: Marto nil. Margot for the win. Marto to stay in it. Second place seat.
6: Silver champ.
4: Oh, Marto.
6: I had to keep Mark in the game.
4: That was excellent from you.
6: Oh, thank you.
4: Mm.
6: What? I'm suspicious.
3: Yeah.
4: Are
6: you being nice?
4: Yeah. Starting the year off nicely. You're welcome.
3: For the win.
6: One all.
3: New Holland. Slither.
4: Dutch snake.
6: Australian crawl.
3: Oh, Marto.
4: What's New Holland? Australia?
6: That was the original name for Australia. Yeah, I know, it's funny. Because they came to Western Australia before anyone came to the East Coast.
4: What did the Indigenous people call it before anybody else came here?
6: Terra, I don't know.
3: Nullis?
6: Nullis?
3: No, that's when they thought there was no one here, Nullis. Well, they had different names everywhere.

0: We might do our Australia Day facts tomorrow.
1: Yeah. So we're going to get in trouble there. I just wouldn't even bother talking about it. Marto.
0: Mark in Regent's Park. Yeah, you're the winner.
1: Yeah, buddy.
2: Yeah.
3: Has he won a bit of seafood?
1: Yeah, Southeast Queensland's freshest seafood from Seafuel Cleveland. Good on you, Marky Mark.
2: Thank you very kindly, Marto. I love you, brother.
3: Yeah, love you too, bro.
1: Ooh. Are you back on
3: it's
1: the bungers?
3: Strong word, love.
1: Yeah, no, that voice sounds terrible, Mark.
2: I listen to you every morning.
0: Every cigarette off the ciggies, Mark. How good for you, mate.
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5: 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The trailer tailgate on the Bruce Highway to watch out for. It's on the southbound on-ramp coming from Bribie Island Road through Caboolture. There's mud and rocks all over Wellington Road, eastbound left lanes before Shafton Avenue through Kangaroo Point. Breakdown on the Gateway Bridge, northbound around the top at Murray, speed drop down to 40. And a multi-vehicle crash on the Centenary Highway northbound after the Logan Motorway through Carroll Park. Concrete spill on Gympie Road, northbound left lanes after Kitchener Road in Kedron. Whenever you're working near power lines, plan ahead, use a spotter and look up and live. 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

0: Triple M, good times, greatest hits. I'm producer Alex. We'll get to your Dolphins footy finals message bank after the 7:30 news here. But since it is school holidays, I thought we'd bring this phoner back off the listener app. Marto, Margo and Dan want to know your really, really specific holiday injuries.
1: Well, Dan's finger yesterday, his piss week injury, he cut a little bit of his finger with a
2: tree saw. No?
3: With a tree saw.
2: That's not holidaying, that's working.
3: Yeah, I was actually
2: I want a holiday specific.
1: Yeah. Josh from Cooper's Plains, have you got a holiday specific injury?
4: Well, it actually wasn't me, it was my brother. We were camping out at Balooma Creek, the Condale National Park, and he was splitting wood with a tomahawk and copped it to his ankle.
3: Tomahawk ankle.
2: Gee, that happens a lot. Was he wearing thongs?
4: I don't think he was wearing anything.
2: No, that's right.
3: He was nude. Nude with the tomahawk. Amazing.
1: Did he lose a toe, Josh?
3: What a scene.
4: No, it caught the ankle, and I think he ended up with, like, 13 or 14 stitches.
2: Josh, what happens next is always the big one. Did you help him and you say, you'll be right, you take yourself off, Josh, or did you just tape it with some electrical tape or something?
4: My dad actually took him up to the Nambour Hospital, so I don't actually know because we actually had to pack up from then.
3: He would have seen my dad. My dad worked in the intensive care there, so he would have seen a nude man with a tomahawk stuck in his ankle.
2: He just didn't have any shoes
3: on. He was nude as the day he was born, wasn't
2: blood
3: he, Josh?
2: Pissing out of his ankle. Annalise from Petrie, what happened?
5: We were out camping at Flanagan's Reserve on our last night and had a fire and a few drinks. And as we were walking back, my husband tripped over a 44-gallon drum, which was the fire pit.
2: Wow.
5: And scraped all his tins. Packed up the next morning, we were fine. Got home, he sneezed, and it actually cracked his sternum.
2: Oh, wow. What? Hold on. So had he broken a rib already or something?
5: No, nothing was broken until we got home and he actually sneezed.
1: So the falling, and he cracked it. The falling over the fire pit didn't injure him.
2: I'm having trouble putting it all together. Like, how can you hurt your lower body, then your sternum pops out?
1: Just old age, Annalise.
5: It was the way he felt because it was a long way. He's kind of scraped his shins as he's gone down and then hit the top of the gallon drum.
3: I feel like they're unrelated, Annalise.
1: Yeah, I think just the camping, falling over the fire pit, hurting the shins was enough.
3: I mean, if he sneezed and his shins blew off, that would be amazing. Or he held it in and all the air pressure went.
1: I mean, I feel bad that he broke his sternum.
3: Yeah, terrible, you know.
2: Terrible.
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1: 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Watch out for mud and rocks all over Wellington Road, the eastbound left lanes before Shafton Avenue through Kangaroo Point. There's a breakdown on the Logan Motorway eastbound before Kingston Road through Kingston. Also a slow run at this stage on the Gateway Bridge with a breakdown near the top. Speed drop down to 40 k's an hour in Murarrie. Watch out for a concrete spill on the Gympie Road northbound left lanes after Kitchener Road at Kedron, and debris on Gympie Road northbound left lane before Albany Creek Road in Aspley. The snooze flash sale is on now with 20 to 50% off an amazing range. Hurry, the snooze flash sale must end Sunday. It's amazing what a little snooze can do. For good times and greatest hits on your smart speaker, just say play Triple M Brisbane.
0: Bank of Queensland, the bank of supporting Queenslanders for 150 years.
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3: A great start to your week. It's Maddie Larson with you. The Lions have partied for a second night in a row, this time at the Milton after managing a three-peat. Arriving back in the River City from Melbourne yesterday, the boys brought with them the third trophy, given a hero's welcome at Brisbane Airport.
4: Oh, just to feel the excitement with the players as they come off and just celebrate with them. It's such a massive achievement.
5: I saw the 03 premiership and I was there in 2002, so to see that three-peat and to see another one, you can't pass up the opportunity.
3: On 7 there, they'll hold a special fan event at River Stage tomorrow. To other news, a man has been charged with two counts of attempted murder after allegedly assaulting two officers in Brisbane South yesterday morning, stabbing one in the neck. Officers were called to Hemmen a bit after 5 in the morning following reports of a disturbance between two men. The 35-year-old allegedly stabbed the officer as they tried to intervene and was later found outside a Manly West business. A transport headache for the summer holidays. Story Bridge is set to close for works from December 27 to January 18. That's the longest vehicle shutdown in the bridge's 86-year history. And Queensland appears to be the biggest supporter of One Nation. According to the latest news poll, primary support for the party soared to 36% in the Sunshine State, higher than New South Wales, SA, WA and Victoria. While Queensland Senator Pauline Hanson is the preferred PM, leading Anthony Albanese 52 to 48%.
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0: Fortnite Frenzy ends this Saturday at Aspley Mazda. Prices have never been this low on 25-plate Mazda BT50, CX3 and CX5 Mazdas. Only at Aspley Mazda, Gympie Road, Aspley.
3: Emotional scenes overnight as the Knights booked their first grand final spot since 2001. The 22-14 win over the Panthers sealed with a Sandon Smith try. Knights legend Matty Johns holding back tears on Fox Sports, saying it means so much to the Steel City, with nothing stopping them from getting to Sydney.
6: You know, today, even the fantasy getting to the game, nothing was straightforward. There was a breakdown on the rail line. Then the cars were backed up on the M1. People were just getting to the game, but didn't stop them in the wet.
3: Newcastle take on the Roosters in the big dance this Sunday.
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3: Showers for Bris Vegas today. We've got a top of 25 degrees, then partly clear.

0: This is Triple M Breakfast with Marto, Margo and Dan. Brisbane as.
1: Good morning. Producer Alex here. And, well, it was heartbreak for our Dolphins on Friday night.
2: It's full time here. The Roosters have beaten the Dolphins by 36 points to 20.
1: And Triple M's Footy Finals message bank was there to catch all of the emotion of the Dolphins' first ever prelim final. If you called us on 133353 during the match or after the match, you were redirected to our voicemail system, the Triple M Footy Finals message bank. Now, I hope I've put all the right beeps in all the right places here. Apologies if I've missed one. Let's find out together if I have.
3: Check out Gilbert's moves. I'm loving it. I'm loving it. Just bring it on.
4: Does the ref even know what he's f***ing doing? He's f***ing lost, eh?
5: F*** me. His foot was out by a mile. Who couldn't see that? Is that Ashley Klein refereeing? Good Lord.
6: Oh, sensational call again there on that one, eh? Where we're going? What? It doesn't look like no dolphin fins are up yet. So, f***ing hell.
5: Marto, I need help. I'm having trouble getting me fin hard. There's a rooster in me blowhole. I have a floppy fin. This is bad. No!
3: Holy bloody hell, I wonder what they're paying this video ref, giving all this bloody penalty awards to the... Check your bank, mate, check your bank. Up the fins, come on! Come on, Dolphin! 6 minutes to go, fins up! Come on, please go past the ball! Come on, Dolphin, fins up!
7: Rooster, rooster, man! I want to be a rooster fan. Rooster, rooster, man.
8: Cockle-doodle-doo.
5: It's not a fin win. My fin's in the bin. It's not a fin win. My fin's in the bin. The fins lose again, so I'm going for the Broncos again.
1: That was the Triple M Footy Finals message bank. He's jumped ship. He's back to the Broncos. Oh, man, the bandwagon. What do we do now? Roosters or the Knights? Who cares? We'll probably just put the Lions back on. Watch a replay of that one this weekend. And don't forget, the Triple M Footy Finals Lions message bank was also up. You can catch that on the Listener app. Go have a listen. There's a Dockers fan who goes the early crow against Dan. It's brilliant. This is Triple M.

0: Good times, great to see it's Triple M. I'm producer Alex, but you can call me Al. Top of 25 today, some lunchtime showers, real light, 5 mil. If you've just got into your car, though, you've missed out on the best calls from the Triple M Footy Finals Dolphins message bank. It's chocker full of swearing and bad manners. 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
1: Hey, listen, I know we learn from history and the history of humankind. There's been food shortages around the world. Sometimes it's a method of starving populations, like the potato famine in Ireland that England had tried to starve them off Ireland. And, of course, China, they had some sort of food shortage. They were trying to starve people.
2: How far back? Not too much further back.
1: But even here in Australia, remember there was egg shortage?
3: I think that was during COVID too, wasn't it?
2: Bird flu recently, they had to kill a bunch of chickens, so eggs were... Well, why are you bringing this up?
1: Potatoes
2: recently here too.
3: There was a prawn shortage around Christmas time with that white spot, but I think that was just to drive the prices of prawns up during Christmas.
1: All right, well, shit gets real. There's another food shortage in Australia. I'm just warning you because you'll go to the supermarket and be horrified. Coriander shortage hits Australia.
3: This is
1: terrible.
3: Devastating.
1: However, will
3: we do Taco Tuesday?
1: I was going to ask you, when do we use coriander?
3: What will Cosmin and Gomez do? How will they put coriander on their burritos and nacho bowls?
1: Is there not enough news when you're reporting on a coriander shortage and the desperate need of people to have coriander?
3: Coriander is one of those funny things. It's either a love-hate relationship that you have with coriander. There's no in-between, I'm led to believe. You either love coriander or you hate coriander. It's not a, oh, yeah, I don't mind it kind of thing.
2: Who's got enough time to hate coriander? Reason number 538, you live in a first world country.
3: Parsley is the superior.
1: You're a parsley chick.
3: Yes, I'm a parsley kind of girl.
1: There's no indication that that's
3: rosemary, in short
1: oregano. Supply.
3: Yes. I take all of those over coriander any day of the week.
2: What was Margot Parker like? Yeah, loving mother, sister.
1: Generous.
2: She loved her parsley, didn't she? She loved her parsley.
1: But she had a weakness. She hated on coriander.
2: Didn't she?
1: All right. I hope that helps everybody who's trying to find some coriander.
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5: 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There's debris on the Centenary Highway, southbound centre and right lanes after Boundary Road through Richlands. Breakdown on the M1, southbound through Coomera. Breakdown on the Logan Motorway, eastbound before Kingston Road through Kingston. Mud and rocks all over Wellington Road in the eastbound left lanes before Shafton Avenue at Kangaroo Point. And a breakdown on the Gateway Bridge, northbound just near the top at Murray. Speed drop down to 40, delays nearly back to the M1. 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

The countdown is on. The Boost Mobile Gold Coast 500 is almost here. And the first final of the Supercars season is about to ignite. The final 10, they're locked in. The fight for the championship begins on the streets of Surfers Paradise. And watching at home just doesn't compare to being there when the finals begin. 3 days, one iconic street circuit, a championship battle with no room for error. You add some live entertainment in, the new soundtrack precinct, and the energy of Surfers Paradise. You've got a weekend you won't want to miss. Secure your place before it's too late. Boost

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2: You've got your own

0: Triple M, good morning. That song will forever remind me of getting kicked out of the Wello Hotel when the lights come on. We're going to get an update from the Triple M newsroom shortly of the Dean at St. John's Cathedral in the city who's, he's been swept up in a OnlyFans scandal.
1: Oh, naughty girl, bend over and let me spank you.
0: But before we get there, I found this on the listener app. Marto, well, he's the king of getting people's names wrong.
2: Marto, you walked into what was it, a pillow talk yesterday. And
3: I was told his name was Dylan and his name was Aaron. I said, oh, might just call you Darren then. So anyway, Kath sent me down the wrong track, that's for sure.
2: Sean in Capalabar's being very funny on the burner phone here, Margot. Look how he addresses us there.
1: G'day, Robin, Terry and Bob. Back when we were playing under 13s cricket, the parent scoring on the boundary yelled out, bowler's name. His name was Nick Twist, but when it got written up in the local paper the next morning, it said Dick Twist had taken 3 wickets.
3: All right, that's
4: fine. Grab his dick and twist it!
1: Oh, it's aggressive.
2: Grab a stick.
3: Primary school humour right there.
2: Yeah, grab a stick, that bloke said.
1: Kirsty in Brisbane, hello. Kirsty.
2: Or is it Christy?
5: Yes.
1: Is it Kirsty or Christy?
5: It's Kirsty, but I get Christy.
1: Oh no, that's annoying, Christy.
5: I also like you, Margot, when I call on

0: Oh, why did you, how did you spell it? S-U-M-A.
1: S-U-M-M-A for summer. And then I got a Millie and she gets Miley because she's M-I-L-L-E.
2: Tell me about this, Kirsty. Was it Christy? Were you smoking drugs when you decided to name your children?
3: Come on, man.
1: No, absolutely not. Because she's not.
2: Why did you think that was funny?
1: Summer.
3: Hey, Kirsty slash Christy, I'm going to say this is on you and your community. Yeah. You all need to get together, have some sort of AGM and pick a name.
1: Yeah, I know, right?
3: Yeah, you got to just go with Christy, all of you.
0: I understand because my name's spelt unusually, M-A-R-G-A-U-X, and so I struggled as a kid growing up having to spell my name all the time and it was really annoying. I hated it. But then I did the same thing to my son, Wiley, who gets Riley a lot when he says his name, we spelt his name instead of like W-I-L-E-Y, which would be a traditional way of spelling Riley, I guess. It's W-Y-L-E-I.
3: Huge in Scrabble.
0: And the first thing that massive. My dad wrote when we put out, Wiley's born, la, la, la, my dad wrote back, doesn't I come before E except after C or something like that? And I was like.
3: It's good gear. That's good gear.
2: Grammar.
0: That's hilarious.
2: Grammar lessons. Yeah. I've got a feeling any parent who decides to go with silly names, because you are punishing your child for the rest of their life.
3: Jail time?
2: How long? I don't think a fine's enough.
3: What do you think?
2: Because that's just irresponsible. Yeah, that's like beating your child. What you are is you're causing them trouble for
0: me. Nothing like it, Marty.
2: Yeah.
0: You can't make that.
2: All right, how many times has he had to stop his life to go, oh, spell it. If a person can't understand your name and spell, can you spell that?
3: I'll give you the law here, Marto. If someone gets the name wrong, the parent goes to jail. And then the next time the person gets it right, they get released from jail. Okay. You got to bounce in and out. Maragux.
2: Stop naming your children stupid names. What about that new Broncos? His name's Aublix. A-U-B-L-I-X. Like, fair dinkum, mate.
0: Is that his actual name?
3: Come on, man.
0: That's cool. Yeah. I like
2: it.
3: Oh, no. Margo's going
2: to
3: have a
2: fifth
3: kid.
2: He's learned to fight.
0: Oh, it's better than boring Dan. Sorry, Daniel. Oh. Sorry, we can't all have a biblical name.
3: Very personal. Okay. I didn't pick my

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3: In celebration of the 130-year jubilee of Mercedes-Benz vans, the

0: Lowest score we get from Brisbane.
1: On Nine there. To other news, a homicide investigation has been launched after a man was hit by a car north of Ipswich overnight. Crews were called to Fernvale a bit before 6 p.m, finding the 50-year-old dead at the scene. A 45-year-old woman known to the man was taken into custody and is assisting police with inquiries. More than half of Queensland prisoners are returning to custody within 2 years. New figures show the return to custody rate is 51%, while cell capacity reached 136% last financial year. And a global search is underway to find a new dean for Brisbane's St John's Cathedral. Dr. Peter Catt delivered his final sermon yesterday, retiring after 18 years in the wake of the OnlyFans reality show scandal. The Anglican Church says it was misled by producers when it gave them the okay to film inside the cathedral.
2: Triple M Sport. Fortnite frenzy ends this Saturday at Aspley Mazda. Prices have never been this low on 25-plate Mazda BT50, CX3 and CX5 Mazdas. Only at Aspley Mazda, Gympie Road, Aspley.
1: The Knights have come from wooden spooners to making their first grand final since 2001. Although it's a wait and see on whether Phoenix Crossland will get to play in the big dance against the Chooks after that hip-drop tackle that sent Nathan Cleary to hospital, Dad Ivan says the Panthers star didn't just suffer a compound leg fracture.
3: Yeah, we'll have to get the other foot done as well because that was broken as well.
1: Meantime, Victor Radley is free to play for the Roosters, escaping a ban after that hip-drop tackle on Herbie Farnworth during Friday's prelim against the Finns.
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1: 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We've got a top of 25 degrees, then partly cloudy tomorrow and 23, remaining fine for the rest of your week. 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
2: 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They're Brisbane As.
5: Good morning. Producer Alex here, and well, I've got good news and bad news. The bad news:
6: it's full time here. The Roosters have beaten the Dolphins by 36 points to 20.
5: Our Dolphins aren't in the grand final, but the good news:
7: if the Dolphins are in the grand final, I'll definitely get a Dolphins tattoo with Key.
8: You said make the final.
9: You said finals.
7: Yeah, well, I meant the grand final. If they make the grand final.
9: Make the grand final.
7: Keith, will you get one with me?
8: Yeah, all right.
5: It means no one has to see Marto get another tattoo on his wrinkly, flabby ass. And as someone who has seen the Gold Coast Suns tattoo that he has on there at the moment,

0: Triple M, Otto, Margaret and Dan off on a little school holiday break. I'm producer Alex.
1: Alex, I can't believe you're still working. I thought we sacked you ages ago.
0: Yeah, I'm still here and I'm playing your favourite moments from Triple M Breakfast off the listener app. And well, since it is school holidays, if you're looking for a way to keep the kids entertained, the Lions Fan Day tomorrow, you can go and see just how hungover the boys are. It's at the River Stage from 11 o'clock tomorrow morning. This is Brisbane's Triple M.
2: Joel from Slacks Creek. For some reason, every kid at school knew this myth. We referenced this one before. Mum and Dad always told me, don't swallow your chewing gum. It can stay in your stomach for 7 years.
1: What was Margot's though? It makes your bum
3: cheeks stick together.
2: That'd be fun though, because then you can blow a bubble from down
3: there. Or like
2: there.
3: It clogs up your bottom hole and then you can't do a poo.
2: Prue in Turinga. Good. Mum always told me if you swallowed watermelon seeds, one would grow in your stomach.
1: Yeah, we had that one.
2: But it worked. She's turned 40 this year and has still never even eaten a watermelon.
3: There was a couple that I saw that we didn't get to. Two listeners rang in to say that if you pulled a face and the wind was around or something, wind your face change. Would change.
1: No,
3: stay like that forever.
1: If the wind changes, your face stays.
3: Your face will stay.

0: like that forever. If you were like pulling, you know, I used to do that one as a kid.
1: Never happened, though.
2: Do that face again.
1: Just on the watermelon.
2: Can we get the camera footage for that today, please, Elise?
1: Just on the watermelon thing, yeah. Can we put that down? One of the ultimate outdoor foods, outside foods. Can we throw that down for tomorrow's phone topic?
0: Dan was eating a very juicy nectarine this morning over the top of a bin.
1: Outside food. Outside food.
2: If you can't get outside, you've got to go over the top of a bin like some sort of homeless person.
1: Bin food.
0: Sausage roll, not an
1: outside food.
0: Not a driving outside in the food. Car. Like I got out of the car a couple of days ago and someone said, oh, you just got some stuff on your shirt. I had all the flaky pastry still that my boobs had caught.
1: I know. How
0: as
1: good
0: it
1: that?
0: Dropped onto my chest.
1: All right. If I gave you a Lamington.
0: Oh, outside.
1: You're going to have to go outside.
0: Coconut out everywhere.
2: Of the house. All right. 1-3-3-5-3. You might have a little bit of time after the song here. Do you want to run?
0: Mango.
2: We remember Wednesday, so we can do myths you believe when you're a kid. If you want a bit of outside food as well. Look.
1: Oh, no, we'll wait until tomorrow.
2: You want to fill some whiteboard space up tomorrow, do you?
1: Yeah,
2: smart.
1: Don't go
2: ahead of time.
0: I have to stay for the meeting this afternoon.
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4: 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There's a breakdown on top of the Gateway Bridge heading northbound through Murarrie. Delays all the way back to Currabee. Debris on the Centenary Highway southbound in the centre and right lanes after Boundary Road at Richlands. Multi-vehicle crash on the Centenary Highway outbound before Sumner's Road. Crash old Cleveland Road around the Gateway on and off ramps through Belmont. And delays on the Pacific Motorway from Upper Mount Gravatt through towards the city. And the Bruce Highway Little Patchy from North Lakes to Mango Hill. 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

0: Good times, greatest hits, Triple M. And after the 8:30 news here, we're going to hear the messages that you left us on the Triple M Footy Finals Lions message bank, including a Freo fan who went the early crow against our boy Dan from Triple M Breakfast, the Lions number one ticket holder.
1: Oh, poor Daniel, Daniel, Daniel. I hope you've got a big bag of Cheerios to suck on with tzatziki sauce.
0: Who got the last laugh there, you reckon? Marto actually has a message for any other Fremantle fan.
2: Damn that up your bum. I'm a Queenslander.
0: The full message bank, 8:35, or catch it. It'll be up on the listener app this morning. That is where you find all your favourite moments from Triple M Breakfast. Like this one, Marto's done a gotcha call.
3: Kath bought the Women's Day the other day, and what a funny old thing. I read it through, same articles. I've read one of these.
4: Kath bought it, did you?
5: Yeah, yeah,
4: did
5: you like to do the crosswords and the Sudoku?
3: No.
5: Is that still a thing, Sudoku?

0: Sudoku.
1: Anyway, the Women's Day, and there was a thing. She said, "You should take this. This would be good for radio." I said, "What is it?" It's called Bright Life. It's a little magazine inside the Women's Day. It's a catalogue, and it's clearly for old people. 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Extend your reach by 38 centimetres. If you have trouble with personal hygiene due to lack of mobility or dexterity, this long-reach toilet comfort wipe is the answer. The soft and flexible head grips the toilet paper or pre-moistened wipes securely while the ergonomic... Oh. If you can't wipe your own ass, this is a little duvalacky that reaches around, grabs the paper, and then at the end, after wiping, simply press the release button for fast sanitary disposable. $19.95. There's a phone number.
2: Thank you for calling Bright Life. Your call is important to us.
1: Oh.
2: Please hold and we will answer shortly.
1: Okay.
2: Your call is now in the queue.
1: So we want the bib. We want the bib and we want
3: good
1: the poop.
3: Morning, Bright Life. This is Leanne.
1: Oh, hi, Leanne. It's Greg and Margot here. We're Brisbane. And Dan, our cousin's here, but don't worry about him.
4: Good luck, mate.
1: We got the magazine and there was a couple of items and it said to ring you and we just wanted to check on them. Is that all right?
3: Yeah, sure.
1: Can we talk about the product first?
3: Of course.
1: I'm going to call it the bum wiper because that's what Margo and I were calling it, with the extendo thing where you get the toilet paper on the end of the stick and then you've wiped.
5: He needs it because he keeps getting skitties on his undies and so I tell him to wipe his bottom properly, but he just can't reach around. So yeah, do you think this will help?
6: Absolutely. That's what it's designed to do.
1: Yeah. Okay.
5: Perfect. I told you.
1: Where do you keep it? In the dunny?
6: Well, yeah, I suppose, yes.
5: In the holder, Dale, next to the brush that you don't use to wipe up your skid marks.
6: A holder, but maybe you can put a in a little cupboard or...
5: Get one of those little hook things, you know, like the back of the door for the towel. You can put a little hook there for it. Do they have the adult knickers still for you? Because sometimes you wet yourself, you know, when you got your prostate done.
1: No, but they don't care because they're those bread things. Look at this. These easy-to-use disposable bed pads have plush quilted padding, absorbent filling. So I don't even have to wear nappies. I just put them on the bed.
5: Naughty girl, bend over and let me spank you.
1: Yeah, well, Mark, I settle down. Underpad sets of 30 for $29.
6: Yes, we've got those available. Also, another very popular product.
1: Are they off? Who are they?
6: Yes.
1: Who are they popular with?
6: Oh well, people that exactly the same. What you're saying? Okay. Yeah,
5: that wet themselves sometimes.
1: Okay. Well, it depends how much rum I've drunk. Now, what's the average age? Are we too young? We're both in our. You know, how old are most people who buy
5: this
1: stuff?
5: There's a bit of an age gap. I married older. You know what it's like.
1: Cradle snatcher,
5: at the time, you think, you know, he's a bit older and handsome and mature and got himself set up. And then once he finally left his wife.

0: I'm not too proud to admit that. And she did a bloody good job cleaning
1: it.
0: I've taken
1: you now, don't I? When you leave pool over the seat.
0: What's the deal? Oh, stop. Do I order?
2: Sell to all different types of people.
3: Oh, yeah.
0: Okay. I don't know.
1: Are you going to put an order in?
0: Well, I don't know. Well,
4: no.
0: We got a limited budget.
1: He sometimes forgets things as well. You've forgotten what you want to order, don't you?
0: I wanted to. What was that? Oh, the poo thing.
1: The poo stick.
3: We'll come back to you. Give it. We got to work it out.
2: Okay, lovely. That'd be good. Yeah. All right. Have a good day, everyone.
1: You've been wonderful. Bye. Thank you.
3: She could not wait to get us off the phone. Pain ass popped up in that ear. It was impressive, the whole thing.
1: You went to White Marlowe's.
0: You ruined that.
3: Holy.
1: He went to Marto's bum and he thought, holy.
3: She's hot.
0: Righto.
5: 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Grand Final Week.
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0: 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There's still some delays on the Bruce Highway coming down through North Lakes towards the Pine Rivers Bridge. The run on the Pacific Motorway pretty patchy from 8 Mile Plains all the way to the city. Slow on the Gateway northbound from Currabee all the way up towards the bridge after a breakdown on top of the Gateway Bridge. Slow going too on the Centenary Highway, Darra to Jindalee. 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
3: G'day, it's Maddie Larson with you. It's Mad Monday for our Lions as the three-peat celebrations continue. The boys arriving back in Brisbane with a third trophy in tow yesterday, greeted by fans at the airport before celebrating well into the night at the Milton. Well, coach Chris Fagan is continuing to think about his future.
4: Just need a little bit of time to think. I've been coaching the team for 10 years. It's a incredibly rewarding job, but it's also a very taxing job. You know, the responsibility and the pressure of it's relentless.
3: On Seven there. To other news, a woman is assisting police with inquiries after a fatality north of Ipswich. A 50-year-old man was hit by a vehicle in Fernvale a bit before six last night, with police declaring him dead at the scene. The 45-year-old woman is known to him. One Nation leader Pauline Hanson is preferred PM in Queensland. According to the latest news poll, the Queensland senator now leads Anthony Albanese 52-48%, while One Nation's primary support in Queensland has risen to 36%. That's ahead of New South Wales, South Australia, WA and Victoria. The Olympic emblems will be unveiled piece by piece across regional Queensland before finishing up in Brisbane. A six-day reveal kicking off in Cairns tomorrow, followed by Townsville, Rockies, Sunshine Coast and Gold Coast. And Story Bridge is set to close for works from December 27 to Jan 18, the longest vehicle shutdown in its 86-year history.
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1: Fortnite frenzy ends this Saturday at Aspley Mazda. Prices have never been this low on 25-plate Mazda BT50, CX3 and CX5 Mazdas. Only at Aspley Mazda, Gympie Road, Aspley.
3: A nervous wait for judiciary charges for Phoenix Crossland after that hip-drop tackle that saw Nathan Cleary rush to hospital. The Panthers star suffering a compound fracture last night, requiring surgery on both ankles. New South Wales great Aaron Woods can't see Crossland lining up for the night's first grand final since 2001.
5: Like, he's going to get suspended, and they've set a precedent for it already this year. Like, we know he's going to get suspended, but does he deserve it? Probably not, because it's not like the intent's there to do it.
6: Yeah.
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3: Newcastle takes on the Chooks in the big dance this Sunday.
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3: Showers for Bris Vegas today. We've got a top of 25 degrees, then partly cloudy tomorrow and 23, remaining fine for the rest of your week. It's Triple M's one repeat workday every day this week. 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
8: Happy Mad Monday. Producer Alex here. And the Lions have done it again. The three-peat, the greatest club in the modern era. We had the Triple M footy finals Lions message bank running during the granny. Now, if you were to call us Triple M on 133353, you were redirected to our voicemail service. We had a Dockers fan who got in with 4 minutes to go in the game. They were up by 17. He went the early crow against Dan from Triple M Breakfast, who is the number one ticket holder at the Lions. And he didn't hold back.
9: Oh, poor Daniel. I hope you've got a big bag of Cheerios to suck on with tzatziki sauce.
8: Now, immediately after that call, hell's bells.

0: friends.
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0: I'm naked now. 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Get that. Yeah. All right. I'm tired now. Been running that long.
1: That was our Triple M Footy Finals message bank for the Lions. We also have our Dolphins message bank. That'll be up on the listener app shortly. But I will warn you, it is obviously a lot less happy. You will need to take a listen to how the Dolphins fans reacted to that prelim final result. This is Brisbane's Triple M. And what is this? Wharfie time.

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0: We are the Gout Network, the home of gout. And this week is the goutiest week of the year. Traditionally, and probably scientifically speaking, next Monday is the goutiest day of the year here in Brisbane. It's all because it's the day after the NRL Grand Final, because we've been watching it, we've been having beers, red wine, seafood, anything with tomato in it, all that good gouty goodness, and then you wake up with a bed sheet that's touching your toe and you go, holy, get that sheet off me, and you kick the ceiling. Now, you've got a week to prepare for your gout, all right? It's next Monday. Don't say I didn't warn you. Marto, you've actually found a gouty hero.
2: Don't say you didn't take anything away from today's show in terms of increasing your knowledge, because it was a magnificent story on the news last night that, well, it was about, he's probably one of our listeners around at Ipswich.
3: This is where you'll find Elwyn Denman every day of the week, cooking meals in his Ipswich kitchen for the homeless.
2: Okay. What a story. Mm. Already it starts well.
4: Ipswich, is that what you're saying, Triple M listener?
2: No. Well, we'll keep going.
3: It's something he could only have dreamt of doing when he was crippled with gout 2 years ago, praying in agony as his joints crystallised.
4: We don't find that funny here at Triple M. We are right on board with the battle of the heroes who are entrenched with
1: Triple M, the Gout Network.
2: It's hand-to-hand or ankle-to-ankle and big-toe-to-big-toe combat. We know a lot of our listeners are doing it.
4: Our boss, Jamie, the other day I was talking to him and he felt a pang in his foot. He went, and I said, is it on the way? He said, yep, week's time, the gout's going
2: to
4: flare up.
2: So to give relief, get relief from gout, which is a hell of an opponent, anti-inflammatory meds.

0: ice packs, rest and elevate, hydration, protect the joints.
1: No seafood. Stay away from it.
0: Or you just do what Elwin did, and he prayed to God Almighty.
1: Wally Lewis.
0: No, the other one.
1: Oh, the actual God one.
0: Wally's the king.
1: Sorry.
0: Not the goat.
1: King of heaven.
2: Please take me home. I've had enough, and I got a message in my spirit, as clear as a bell. No, I've still got things for you to do.
0: Hallelujah.
1: Is that enough?
0: Hang on. We have a gout.
1: Miracle. He was at Mal Meninga level.
3: I'm buggered.
1: David Littleproud.
4: I'm buggered. I'd have enough.
0: He was completely buggered. He was on the verge of giving up the ghost, if you know what I'm saying. Elwin was going to just say
5: now completely gout-free. No. Elwin says he hopes his story inspires others to volunteer. That's his secret to longevity.
2: Keeping on. You just because you get old, you don't stop.
1: So he's gone from
4: I'm buggered, I'll have enough.
1: To Jesus
0: is come. The Lord works in the most mysterious ways, and there's nothing to say. He did volunteering, so he said he must have pleased the Lord, and the Lord said, "Be gone, gout." Yes.
1: I don't know how that works, because Jesus turned loaves of bread into fish. He's like,

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1: So, I think we all learned a lesson here today.
0: What, we're going to hell, you and I?
1: No, cook for some, just grab some food and take down to the homeless people and your gout will disappear overnight.
0: That is not medical advice.
1: No.
0: Incredibly, Martin. Margo's normally the one giving out questionable medical advice on this show. Playing our role this
1: morning.
0: Anyone
1: can play that game.
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3: 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Watch out for mud and rocks yet to be picked up off Wellington Road in the eastbound left lanes before Shafton Avenue at Kangaroo Point. A concrete spill on Gympie Road, northbound left lanes after Kitchener Road through Kedron. Heavy going too on the gateway northbound from Carrabee up towards the bridge after an earlier broken down car, and still fairly slow from Upper Mount Gravatt all the way through to the city on the Pacific Motorway. 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

0: 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And since I've done half the job, told you what song you're listening for, when you win it, it's only fair that we go halvesies, all right? 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
1: 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Should have gone to Specsavers. Still delays northbound on the gateway coming up through Rochdale and 8 Mile Plains heading up towards Carindale, and a slow run 2 up to Tingalpa after a breakdown earlier on the Gateway Bridge. Still a bit slow on the Logan Motorway heading westbound from Parkinson to Heathwood. The run on the Centenary Highway yet to ease from Sumner through to the Jindalee Bridge. A little bit patchy still on the Pacific Motorway from Upper Mount Gravatt through towards the city. And a nice run now as you make your way down the Bruce Highway. 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If you don't, you're digging blind. 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
2: 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The No Repeat Work Days had a renovation. 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You've just heard the song from Alex, Simple Minds, Don't You Forget About Me. 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

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We're doing a three-peat of our own now in tribute to the Lions. Let's do three goal songs for the boys. Will Ashcroft's song up first, The Horses. We'll do Lachie Neal's, and then Cam Rayner's goal song is going to bring it home. A three-peat for our

0: A Triple M three-peat for our three-peating Brisbane Lions, going back-to-back-to-back with goal songs for Will Ashcroft, Lachie Neal higher there. Cam Rayner coming up. Mike from Clontarf was there.
1: Mate, unbelievable. Absolutely unbelievable. I've never, ever experienced anything like it in my life. I thought we were gone for all money. And they just kept coming. They just kept coming. Best day ever. I'm a little bit dusty. Oh, dear.
0: Cam Rayner's goal song at Triple M. Where it

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0: whistle while you work. And listen for the one repeat that's going to happen. 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We just play it at Simons and Flagstone. You got a plan for the cash?
1: Oh, straight off the Bali, covered in tattoos, drink, and just run amok. There's nothing better, is there?
0: You've got the plan. You just need the song to repeat. That is the first time we played Simple Minds, Don't You Forget About Me, brother.
1: Oh, is it? Oh, there you go. I just jumped in the truck and I thought...
0: Maybe you should buy a new phone too, Simon. Yep, definitely. Some classic Oz pop rock coming up at Triple M. We'll give you something to woohoo about. And everyone's favourite nine-armed pop metal superband. Coming up at Triple M.
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